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1: 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Coming up on The Country with Farmlands, this is The Country News.
2: In this update, the unexpected death of acclaimed Kiwi actor Sir Sam Neill is being felt far and wide. He's died aged 78 after a five-decade career in which he built more than 150 acting credits. Actor and director Sir Ian Mune says they were friends for more than 50 years.
3: He had a wicked sense of humour and he never cracked a smile, so you had to really pay attention to know whether he was insulting you, complimenting you, or just making a joke.
2: Jurassic Park co-star Laura Dern has called Neill a beloved lifetime friend who showed her the depths of loyalty, love, and the driest of wit. Director Steven Spielberg says he adored making all the Jurassic movies with Neill. Ex-broadcaster Paul Henry has been announced as ACT's newest candidate for this year's election. Leader David Seymour has unveiled his bid this morning, saying he'll be a wonderful addition. Henry stood for National in 1999, but is best known for hosting TVNZ's Breakfast in the mid-2000s. He says this is spurred by considering his 10 grandchildren.
4: As I looked at them, I thought, what is the chance that as you grow a little older, you will have the same opportunities that your grandfather had when he was growing up in paradise?
2: New evidence suggests nitrate in drinking water could increase the risk of premature birth. A study of more than 700,000 birth records and estimated nitrate levels at the mother's residence found it potentially contributes to about 4% of preterm births every year. Study author Canterbury University Associate Professor Tim Chambers says the risk is at levels well below the current regulatory limit.
5: There is a relatively small or modest effect, but there are a lot of people that have those levels of nitrate in their drinking water, so there is a relatively substantial public health risk.
2: Labor's leader is warning against voting for the Opportunity Party this election. An RNZ Reid research poll puts Labor on 34%, well ahead of National's 28.7. New Zealand First has soared to 11.5. The Greens are up slightly to 10.3 and ACT has risen to 7.8. Opportunity is on 4.7%, nearing the 5% Parliament threshold. Chris Hipkins says Opportunity's been clear it could support a National government.
6: So those who are looking and saying we want to change the government have a very clear message from Opportunity.
2: That's news. In sport, the Breakers have added Kiwi big man Anzac Rosetto for the upcoming ANBL basketball season. The 25-year-old 208-centimetre enforcer last suited up in the Aussie League for Southeast Melbourne in 2024. He's since played in Germany's second tier and in the local NBL for Tauranga. A familiar face as Sir Scott Dixon prepares to make his landmark IndyCar team switch. The New Zealander joins Arrow McLaren next season after 25 years with Chip Ganassi. Dixon says he's been friends with McLaren Racing CEO Zak Brown longer than current boss Chip Ganassi, meeting him when he moved to Indianapolis in 1999.
7: He was running a go-kart track here called Zak Attack, and I spent many a days, you know, with him out there, and he's based in London now, and off-season for me is there with the family as well, so we definitely catch up.
2: That's sport. I'm Malcolm Jordan.
8: The country weather with the Isuzu MUX SUV. Northland to Waikato, including Coromandel and Bay of Plenty. A few showers clearing with areas of fog developing tonight. Waitomo to Wellington, also the central high country. Partly cloudy with isolated showers. Gisborne to Wairarapa, mainly fine with the odd shower in Gisborne. Nelson, Marlborough and Canterbury, partly cloudy with scattered rain for Canterbury tomorrow morning. Bulleter, Fiordland, also Stewart Island, periods of rain with heavy falls. Otago and Southland, rain easing to showers this evening. And the Chatham Islands, partly cloudy with rain from this evening. And that's the weather with Isuzu. Jamie Mackay and The Country is next.
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0: Auckland Phil to play this much-loved piece. 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

G'day, good afternoon, New Zealand. I'm Jamie Mackay. This is The Country, brought to you by Farmlands and Isuzu. Any day I can play the Pet Shop Boys is a happy day for me here on The Country. The song is called Opportunities. Waiting on hold, I've got the Deputy Leader of the Opportunity Party, Daniel Ebb, a man with a good rural background, been working for a number of years in rural PR. But if the Opportunity Party was to get past the 5% threshold, and on the latest RNZ poll they're knocking on the door, would it be the death knell for farming in New Zealand? You're going to have to listen out to what he has to say in his defence. Chloe Butcher-Herries, dynamic young Hawke's Bay sheep and beef farmer, just back from the LAMEX conference in Adelaide, where she was one of the guest speakers. Mark Dalatour, chief executive of Open Country Dairy. Yesterday, Fonterra came out slashed. That might be an exaggeration. Dropped the forecast milk price by 50 cents. What does their main competitor think of that? And earlier this morning, I caught up with farmer Tom Martin, our UK farming correspondent. If you think farming's tough in New Zealand, it's not really at the moment. Let's be honest about it. Other than the weather, and there are some areas that are battling a wee bit, but gee, the old British farmers have got it tough. They've got a heat wave, they've got a drought, they've got a new Prime Minister coming in who may be even worse than the one they had before when it comes to farming. And of course, I couldn't let the opportunity, no pun intended there, pass. I had to ask Tom earlier this morning when I caught up with him, because it's like 1 o'clock in the morning over there now, is football coming home? It's all on The Country between now and one.

0: Well, this is a really interesting story, isn't it? The latest RNZ poll out suggesting that if the Opportunity Party was to get past 5%, and they're currently sitting at 4.7%, we could get a change of government. To tell us more, Opportunity Party deputy leader, a bloke with a rural background, PR expert, Daniel Ebb. Daniel, we've dealt over the years through many things. Now I'm talking to you as a potential minister in a Labor government.
1: Yeah, you put it like that. It sounds a little bit startling, doesn't it?
0: Well, you didn't bite when I threw out a potential minister in a Labor government.
1: Oh, in a Labor government. Listen, we're a centrist party, mate. There's a reason that I've decided to put on hold all the sort of open farmsy ag work I've done over the last couple of years, because

0: New Zealand sort of found itself in quite a tribal place when it comes to politics. You've kind of got this sort of pendulum that swings between a right-leaning government who builds stuff and then a left-leaning government comes in and wrecks it up for the next couple of years. And so we're not really moving forward. We're kind of just swinging from side to side. And so I can understand why some people are saying, oh, you go with the left, and other people saying we go with the right as the opportunity party. But we're not standing to solidify either of those blocks. We're standing to be a actual constructive centrist partner that can work with both of those.
1: Well, let's be honest. You want to cut? Right? Hang on, Daniel. You want to cut Winston Peters' lunch? You guys want to be the kingmaker? What surprises me so much, and I know you're very smart at your job and PR, and you must be doing a good job because you advertise for God's sake for a leader. You get this young businesswoman who is your new leader. All of a sudden, you're nudging the 5% threshold. It's like you're the party political flavour of the month. What have you actually done to deserve it?
0: Fair call, mate. Well, there's a lot in that. So to your first question, yes, we are trying to displace New Zealand First as the centrist party. I would argue that they are no longer capable of being an effective centrist party because they're clearly aligned to the right. And so it's important that we have political stability, like the schooling systems that my kid is going to, the infrastructure systems that I drive to work every day, the plumbing, all that kind of stuff. All that stuff was kind of generally built in the 60s and 70s and 80s at a time when we had profound sense of political stability. We've lost that now, and as a result, we've kind of lost our way as a country. And so we think that the ability to operate as a constructive centrist partner that can hold both Labour and National to account is really, really important in order that we build the education systems and the pipes and the infrastructure that my kids are going to grow up in. So, yeah, we think we do need a centrist partner that can work really, really well with
1: both. Yeah, okay. But what about the voodoo economics? And that's what I'd call it. A universal basic income or a universal wage. Why are we bothering with that? How does that make economic sense? Where's the incentive to get off your backside and go and work and get ahead?
0: Sure. So at 19 grand a year, it's very difficult to live on the citizen's income. It's not designed to be a wage that everyone can use and not go out and work. The data that we've seen from trials overseas tell the opposite story. It gives people a sense of security. You know, like I've had some illness in my family recently, so I had to step back from work, but it wasn't enough to sort of go on to a benefit or anything like that. I just needed 3 months so I could look after family members. Like that is a part of the world that we live in now. And increasingly we need a social welfare system that can handle massive job losses when AI kicks in. It can handle economic shocks. The problem we've got right now with our social benefit system is that it's incredibly complicated and full of bureaucracy. Like, you're going to spend more time on the phone to WINS saying, oh, my girlfriend stayed at my house only two nights last week, so do I still get the accommodation supplement? That's not an effective, efficient system. If we're going to do social welfare, let's write it into code instead of having several thousand ministries.
1: Yeah, it sounds fine personnel. In practice, Daniel Ebb, but who's paying for this? So how do you pay for it?
0: We pay the citizen's income with a land value tax. So our tax reset is basically two mechanisms that work in tandem. The citizen's income ensures that every Kiwi gets the security and stability they need in order to contribute to society. And we pay for that by kind of throttling land value in New Zealand. That's sort of the second fundamental problem that we're trying to address, is that we've put all of our capital into massively overinflated land prices. And so with our land value tax, which you mentioned, 1.75% on residential land, 0.5% on rural land, that creates sort of the ability to shift capital from land to people, which we think is really important going forward.
1: I want to talk about your background. I think you grew up on a farm in Northland.
0: Grew up, yes. I was really lucky. I had a really special upbringing, I think, a really unique one. I was both sort of urban and rural, so I'd be in Auckland during the weeks and then go up to the family farm on weekends. So I'd be sort of pitching journos at my mum's communications business and then going bang in fence posts with Dad on the weekend. So I'm consider myself pretty lucky to have that.
1: You realise that a centre-left government, with the Greens having a big say in it, could be the death knell for farming in this country. Does that not worry you?
0: I don't think that kind of rhetoric is that helpful.
1: Hang on.

0: I'm going to pull you up on that. Why is it not helpful? We know what the Greens' policies are. They, and I'm not saying they would get them through. I'm hoping that Labor would have enough sense to forge their own policies. I'm still waiting for some of their policies. At least you guys have got some. But tell me what's going to be good about a centre-left government for New Zealand farmers.
1: Well, I won't defend the Greens' policies. I'll defend
0: They're indefensible.
1: Yeah, I won't talk to their policies. I'll only talk to our policies.
0: So you agree with me on that one. But I mean, all this playing kingmaker and we're a centrist party, we're going to go either way, that's bollocks. Daniel, you and I both know that. There's only one way the Opportunity Party is going to go if you get past 5%, and that is in coalition with Labor, which, if we're to believe the current polls, would swing the pendulum in favour of a centre-left government.
1: I can understand where you're coming from, mate. I can understand that. But New Zealand does not need another party added to the left block. It does not need another party added to the right block. Like, all of us have come from startup businesses. We've got families. Why would we go through the ringer of politics just to add to the problem? And so, you know, there's lots of different things in our country that need more stability added to it. Farming is one of them. Environmental protection is another. Long-term infrastructure development, a superannuation plan that actually acknowledges that we are on a fiscal, you know, we're heading towards a fiscal cliff. Like, those things are sacrificing because we haven't got a party that can work with both sides. And so I take this to the bank right now. We will not pick a side. It's important that we can retain the ability to both work with National and both work and work with Labor. You know, we've made it very clear that we will start negotiations with the party with the largest vote share after the election, because we think that delivers more stable
0: government. Well, which will be Labor?
1: We don't know what the polling says. Right now it's, what, 3-4% in it? Who knows?
0: Just to finish on, Daniel Ebb, and I do appreciate your time, I don't agree with the citizens' income. I don't agree with the land value tax, but you've got three major policy platforms, and I totally agree with your third one, compulsory KiwiSaver. And it would appear to me that there seems to be a bit of a bipartisan approach right across the political spectrum for us to do this as a nation.
1: Yeah, there absolutely is. There's bipartisan approach to KiwiSaver. There's now bipartisan approach to solar and residential bills. We're sort of getting to some bipartisan approach on infrastructure. So our big question is, why isn't it happening? Why have we not got a 30-year intergenerational infrastructure plan? Why do we not have a 10-year cross-party health plan? These things are required. You know, you look at places like Singapore, right? You know, they are who they are as a nation, and they are where they are because they've had decades of political stability. That's the fundamental issue that we're trying to solve as a party. I love our policies. Our policies are great. But really what we need is a constructive centrist player that can sit Labor and National down and say, hey, you two, sign up to an intergenerational infrastructure plan. Let's agree on how we're going to treat superannuation for the next 30, 40, 50 years. We cannot move forward as a country until we've got those things. And so I appreciate you saying, oh, we're just going to be a lefty party, all that kind of stuff. But that's not what we're standing for, because that's not what New Zealand needs.
0: I can agree on the latter. Daniel Ebb, Deputy Leader of the Opportunity Party. It's going to be a fascinating run into that November 7 election. We will keep in touch. Thanks for your time.
1: No worries. Thanks, mate.
0: 19 after 12. Feedback coming in thick and fast on the text line 5009. Just reiterating my position for what it's worth. Citizens' income, nah. Land value tax, definitely nah. Compulsory KiwiSaver, yeah, I can live with that one, and I think there's a genuine will across several parties to have that one. Some of your feedback coming in on this one. And even though Daniel did his best to deny it, a vote for the Opportunity Party is a vote for a centre-left government. Can't see it playing out any other way. Here's a text coming in, so obviously from a farmer, I would assume. So before I pay any other tax, I pay $42,000 in land tax, regardless of whether we are making any money. May as well give up right now. Someone else says, so just because someone owns land, they will be taxed to pay for someone to sit on their ass and get a benefit. Why must we keep paying for people who can work not to work? Fair point. Next one I can't read because there's too many swear words in it. Jamie, the top party are another bloody Green Party.

0: That is Hatters from Laura, regular texter. Opportunities Party, says another texter. Can't wait to be a beneficiary. Ah, it's interesting times. Paul Henry has just announced, by the way, that he is going to be a candidate for the ACT Party. It's kind of celebrity candidates happening out there at the moment. Up next, we're heading straight to the coalface, to a sheep and beef farm in central Hawke's Bay. Chloe Butcher Harry's up next on The Country.
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6: You're better off dead. There's a gun in your hand that's pointing at your head. You think you're mad, too unstable. Kicking in chairs and knocking down tables in a restaurant.
0: Love chatting to young, energetic, dynamic people on The Country, because a lot of people would say that's the antithesis of the host. I'm only joking there. There's a wee bit of life left in me yet. But this young lady is definitely all of the former. Her name is Chloe Butcher-Harry. She was a finalist in the Xander McDonald Awards this year. In 2022, she was the Ahu Whenua Young Farmer of the Year. Hey, Chloe, great to catch up with you again. Do you realise that you and I were both in Adelaide last week? You were big noting it at the LAMEX conference, and I was looking after grandkids. So you might have got the better deal.
7: Afternoon, Jamie. Hey, look, I did not know that, and good on you. You should have snuck your way into the LAMEX conference. It was. Geez, I tell you what, these Aussies know how to put it on, and they did a fantastic event. And what an honour it was to represent our country and speak on a panelist there.
0: Well, talk to me about the LAMEX conference, because I did have a look at it online. They were charging $1,500. I guess I could have played the old New Zealand media card, but I know it's a huge event. We have nothing like it here in New Zealand for the sheep industry, do we? Because you had like 1,500 attendees.
7: Like I said, the Aussies know how to put it on. And you know, I got an email from them not long after the Xander McDonald Awards, and I thought, this is spam. You know, these guys want this Kiwi girl to speak on, I'd say, New Zealand's behalf, really, and be up on stage. So it took me a bit to respond, but I finally did, and it wasn't. It was indeed it. They were pretty serious about wanting me to speak, and how good. Like, I felt very privileged, and hopefully I did New Zealand proud, but it was, I was up on a panel with two other Australian blokes, and we were just talking about our systems on farm and a few changes we've made. For us, it was diving into technology with the horticollars and diversifying a bit with cash cropping, sheep, beef, lamb finishing and breeding. So, yeah, good stories to tell, and I think we all did pretty well at doing it.
0: So you talked about all these innovative things you're doing on your farm.

0: You're running a sheep and beef farm in central Hawke's Bay there. So, you know, what are the take-home messages that you gave to these people about what you were doing?
1: I think it goes to culture and the people. You've got a good culture. You'll be able to drive your people, look after them, they'll look after you. And the best thing about that, Jamie, I wasn't the only one that talked about having a good culture and the people. The Aussies definitely spoke about that, and which is a good sign, good thing to see and hear. And also embracing the changes of technology, not running away from them. I think we all know it's there, it's coming, and it's great. So picking that collar up and getting onto it and doing that. And also, it was about telling our stories. And for us as New Zealanders, we've got a great story to tell. And I'm not being biased or anything, but a far better one than Australians. But they're finishing 120,000 lambs on feedlots. We're finishing beautiful, well-fed, the right way animals in our green pastures out on the land. And if we can get more people to tell those stories, Jamie, as a consumer that has seen on social media, everyone's on it, whether you like social media or not, you're a scroller, you do it. And if you're in the States or anywhere in the world and you see a New Zealand lamb rip, this is the Aussie lamb rip, but you've seen that video that you scrolled across about how they were fed well towards the Australians, you're going to pick that meat over anything else, even if it's $2 more. It's a good story to tell, and we've got to remember that we have a good one to tell.
0: Talk to me about how the halter collars fit into your farming operation.
1: We've got 2,000 hectares at the back of Dannyburg, and to be honest, the fences weren't well looked after for the last 20 years. So it was either this farm was going to go into pine trees, Jamie, or it was this young girl was going to come in and say, nope, let's put halter collars on. And the good old owners, they stood by that too. And now we have running our beef cows up there through halter. They are our fences. I'm not going to lie, they are literally our fences. We're not using it intensively like a finishing property. It's just literally keeping these cattle in boundaries. And it's phenomenal. I wean my cattle. My wean is, this is probably going to sound a bit silly, but 2 months later than what I've ever done before. And reason being, the mums were absolutely fine and good nick, but these calves were just pumping on mum, off mum, because they could get through that virtual fence and just eat well. And so that to me was a game changer. And just virtual fencing off good old waterways too, which was quite well.
0: Ultimately, do you think halter might have more applications for the beef industry? And I know that's where they're looking to expand worldwide than the dairy industry.
1: I think so. To be honest, you know, you go out in Texas where they've got thousands of acres, hectares as one paddock. These guys are just going to be able to just poof, poof, poof, put up virtual fences and finish their cattle a hell of a lot better and safer. And up in the East Coast, Jamie, we all know that they keep getting hit time and time again. Fences are coming down, animals are getting lost, animals are getting hurt, all that jazz. Well, you put a collar on those animals, you know exactly where they are, and you can get them to higher ground, you can keep them off the danger zones, and better yet, you don't have to keep refencing these properties that are just keep sucking you dry.
0: Now, you and I, as I said earlier, were both in Adelaide last week. We avoided the worst of the weather. How's your farm survived? Because the east coast of both islands took a bit of a pummeling.
1: Yes, so we're quite lucky. We're in central Hawke's Bay here, and I tell you what, it was dry and then it got wet. And we're doing quite well. I think we're quite fortunate here in this little basin here. It is wet. I'm seeing puddles where I haven't seen them for a long time, but it's probably a good thing. We haven't had rain like what we should be having in the last 3 years since Gabrielle. So we're actually looking okay. And I fear to say that because I feel for your mates, people in the Wairarapa and all that. But we're quite lucky here. Yeah, we've been looked after.
0: Chloe Butcher-Herries, dynamic young New Zealand farmer. I can call you that, can't I, Chloe? I think so. You sound pretty impressive to me anyhow. Hey, great to catch up. You keep up the good work.
1: Good on you. Thank you, Jamie, for having me on.
0: Always a pleasure. Thank you, Chloe. 29 after 12. You're with the country. Thank you, Farmlands and Isuzu. If you're in Auckland, go and visit the Isuzu dealer there. Hamish Mackay will sell you a new Isuzu, the D-Max Ute or the MUX 7-seater. Lots of room for golf clubs in that little puppy. Or big puppy. Anyhow, some of your feedback. This is really true, and I'm going to address this subject hopefully with Jim Hopkins this week on the country. We already have a land tax. It is the rip-off of local body rates from Byrne and the Manawatu. And Byrne, you're bang on. everyone, we're all

0: townies included, are getting ripped off for rates, but nothing compared to you farmers. You don't get anything. You get hardly nothing for your rates. It is one of the great rip-offs. So, yeah, honestly, some of their policies, Opportunity Party I'm talking about, wafer thin if you ask me. Anyhow, that's only one man's opinion. Up next, Michelle with Rural News. We'll have a look at sports news for you before the end of the hour. Mark Delatour, Open Country Dairy, what did he make of Fonterra's announcement yesterday? And Farmer Tom Martin, our UK correspondent, caught up with him earlier this morning. Football's coming home.
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0: Coming up to 27 away from one, here's Michelle Watt with the latest in rural news.
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0: Good afternoon, Michelle. What do you got for us?
8: Specialised rubber products maker Scalarup has increased its annual net profit forecast because of higher than expected demand in the United States. Scalarup increased its forecast to a range of $64 million to $65 million, excluding non-recurring gain arising from insurance proceeds for damaged equipment for the June year. The latest forecast compared to earlier guidance of $57 million to $62 million and a 2025 net profit of $54.5 million. The upgrade follows on from a strong first half result announced in February, which was despite the imposition of increased US tariffs. And Scalarup will report its results for the full 2026 year on August the 20th. You can find more news at thecountry.co.nz.
0: Yeah, and keep your feedback coming in on the Opportunity Party. 4.7% in the latest RNZ Read Research poll. Someone did point out, mind you, there's a lot of undecideds in that poll, but interesting times. Here's sport.
7: Sport on the country with AFCO. 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
0: Golfer Dame Lydia Ko will headline the field for the return to the New Zealand Women's Open in March next year. Last held in 2017 under the LPGA banner, the tournament will this time be sanctioned by the Ladies European Tour and hosted at the Wainui Club north of Auckland. Ko has won the event three times, 2016, 2015 and as a 15-year-old amateur in 2013. And the Black Caps have chased 139 in 32.4 overs to beat the West Indies by 5 wickets and level the one-day cricket international series at 1-1 in Guyana. Spinner Jaden Lennox took career-best

0: figures of 5 for 19 as the West Indies were skittled for 138 in just 36 overs. Tom Latham and Michael Brace will finish New Zealand's chase unbeaten on 37 and 24 respectively. There's sport. Up next, what does Open Country Dairy make of Fonterra's reduced forecast milk price announced yesterday?
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0: Mark Dalator is the chief executive of Open Country Dairy, our second biggest dairy company, obviously behind Fonterra. Mark, I want to ask you about what you made of yesterday's announcement from Fonterra, cutting 50 cents from its forecast farm gate milk price for the season we have just started. But before I do that, it's kind of a theme this week, Football World Cup. You haven't been watching it at all. Are you not interested in the angst and the battle between England and Argentina? It is a bit like you and Fonterra in some ways, if you don't mind me saying so, Mark.
10: Well, good afternoon, Jamie. Yeah, there's a lot of comparables there, isn't there? Some people would argue I've got the stature of Diego Maradona, maybe not the skills, but, you know, you start talking about the hand of God and all that sort of stuff. Well, you know, you do what you need to do to win, don't you, Jamie?
0: Well, the hand of Miles has departed Fonterra. We've got a new broom in there, Richard Allen. But I guess it was fair enough, wasn't it? The GDT prices had fallen 11% across the reference products since late May. It made sense to, well, forewarned is forearmed for the farmers, surely. How can you be critical of that?
10: Well, I guess we've just got to take it with a grain of salt. You know, Jamie, it's probably a little bit disappointing. If you look at last season, I think the farm gate milk price started off at a $10 forecast. I think it was November. You can fact check me on this at the end, Jamie. I think it was November. It dropped to $9.50 a few weeks later, $9. And then, you know, I think last season's going to finish up, what, maybe a little under $9.70. So, you know, there's a little bit of a pattern. I've,

0: overreaction here. For your listeners, what I will say, Jamie, you've got to remember, an auction is an auction. It doesn't necessarily dictate the market. So, you know, if you're selling your house and there's an auction, auction day comes along and there's a pile up on the motorway and only one bidder turns up to the auction, you may not get the price you wanted, but it's not an indicator of the true value of your house. So, you know, we don't sell on the auction at Open Country. But, you know, what I will say is just everyone needs to, you know, take it for what it is and say right now, I guess we have the proverbial pile up in the Middle East. You know, some of those buyers aren't playing. They haven't turned up for the auction. And, of course, it doesn't take the Chinese and Southeast Asian bidders long to figure that out. And so, you know, let's not just all assume that after three, you know, GDT performances that aren't great, that the season's doomed. So nothing worse than industry players getting together and talking a market down, Jamie.
1: Well, the market goes up and down, and that's what markets do. And it's and you mentioned back to late last year, at one stage it looked like our payout or our milk price was going to start with an eight.
0: Yeah, exactly. So, you know, I think what we have to stand back and watch as an industry, as a producer of proteins and fats, you know, with the GLP-1 drugs have just created a huge demand for proteins. So, you know, we can't produce enough. If I had three cheese factories right now, I'd love it, you know, Jamie, so we can produce the whey as much as anything. But likewise, we've still got strong butter prices. So, again, the dairy industry's come through two fantastic years. And even so, if you go back a year further into 3 years back, you know, whole milk prices right now are probably $300 a tonne better than 3 years ago, skim milk $600 a tonne better than 3 years ago, and butter $500. Not to mention the there's about an 11% dollar impact on that three-year number. So, you know, let's just keep it real, be very, very confident that we're in a good space with demand, and let's not make it a self-fulfilling prophecy. I think we've got to be very careful about that and say, okay, yep, we've seen some auction numbers that aren't pleasing, but let's not make sure we drop our lip and give up all hope, because things are still very, very good, and we're talking about a milk price with a nine in it. So, you know, let's keep going.
1: Yeah, but we are talking about a cost of production with an eight in it. Can I just ask you about whey? It is, of course, a byproduct of the cheese-making process, but is cheese in danger of being a byproduct of whey?
0: Yeah, well, it certainly looks that way just at the moment, doesn't it? Pardon the pun there, but it's you know, quite frankly, what we're seeing in America right now is whey, and to an extent, the fat component driving cheese production, and cheese pricing has come off a little bit. But you know, there's cheese, and then there's cheese, and then there's cheese. There's cheddar, there's gouda, there's mozzarella. So, and each of those types of cheese have different returns for them. So it's about producers of cheese being able to make sure they're covering those markets and getting the most out of it.
1: Where's Open Country going to finish on a weighted average for the 25-26 season? Do you know that number yet?
0: Yeah, we haven't quite finalised the fourth period. We're about a month away from doing that. We obviously, you know, wash up our season and finalise our price well before Fonterra finalised their season price. But our numbers, you know, they're out there in the public domain now. I think on a weighted average basis, they're about 974, I think, on average. Yeah.
1: Well, we'll take that. That's not a bad number at all. Hey, Mark Delatour, Chief Executive of Open Country Dairy, thanks for your time today on the show. And you'll be pleased to know that I didn't drop you, unlike Ryan Bridge. Great broadcaster, Ryan, by the way. On his show, you were meant to be starring there this morning, which annoyed me a wee bit because I don't like it when someone earlier in the day cuts my lunch. But you got dropped for Sir Sam Neill. So, you know, we stuck to our guns here on the country. We've taken you on instead.
0: And I appreciate it, mate. Thank you.
1: Thank you, Mark. Yeah, we might talk about Sir Sam Neill on tomorrow's show. Keep your feedback on the Opportunity Party coming in on 5009. Up next, earlier this morning, I caught up with farmer Tom Martin in the UK. We will
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9: We will leave someday.
10: He is our UK farming correspondent, farmer Tom Martin, social media influencer, arable farmer, going through tough times with a heat wave and drought and low prices. But let's be positive to start this wee chat, Tom. Football's coming home. It's coming home, or is it? There's a rich irony around the Argentina-England game on Wednesday night, your time. Falklands War, 1982, Hand of God with Maradona, 1986. A bit of needle, you can't beat that.
11: That's right. There's been a bit of chat about raising the talks again about turning the Falklands over to Argentina. Well, of course, we've been there since before Argentina was a country. So I don't think it's something we're going to be raising again. But I do hope that we give them a sound thrashing in the semis. I mean, who knows? Tremendous team, but England have performed really well, and they've done what it takes. You know, what it took to win. So. They found a way, I think, is what Harry Kane said. And I think, you know, that great teams find a way. As you know, the All Blacks, fantastic team, often find a way.
10: Well, do you think the England will totally come to a standstill Wednesday evening your time?
11: I think it's very likely because this is the first one that's been at a reasonable hour for us. It's 8 p.m. UK time. The previous games have been at 10 p.m. We've had one at 1 a.m. We had another one at 10 p.m. recently. So I think far more likely to stoke a bit of interest for people who didn't have to stay up all night to watch it.
10: It'll take your mind off some of the woes that farmers are facing. We know all about your heat wave and your drought. You've had Wimbledon. Wimbledon's normally, sometimes it can be a rainmaker for British farmers. Didn't really come to pass this time round.
11: Well, come on, Jamie. It normally has the Jamie Mackay guarantee of rain. I mean, I think you've been more confident in previous years, but it certainly hasn't come through, and certainly not in this in the east and the south of the UK where we desperately, desperately need the rain. They're talking about a little bit of rain coming at the end of the week, but it's not going to help us at all.
10: How is this affecting crop yields? Because I'm assuming that some of your autumn-sown crops are now coming off.
11: That's right. I started the wheat today, the winter-sown, the autumn-sown wheat today, in fields that look great all year. A lot of crops around here have looked fantastic, tremendous crops all year long. And as I looked out the combine window, I looked at a crop that should be yielding 9 to 10 tonnes to the hectare. It looked great, and it was yielding 6. Now, I really, on our economics, I really need 7.5 tonnes to the hectare to break even. So it's absolutely shocking. I've been speaking to neighbours, although it's been whispered because not many people are

0: sharing their yields. It's the people who typically share their pub yields. Oh yes, I'm terribly disappointed. I only got 11 tonnes per hectare. They've been very quiet recently, but a lot of neighbours are struggling with wheat at the 5 and 6 tonnes per hectare mark, and some even lower. It's going to be a critical time. There will be businesses going under, and we're under a lot of pressure already with different tax regimes and things. It's absolutely critical. I've got to say, I feel like I've said this to you a couple of times, Jamie, on our calls over the years, but this is a really, really tough time.
1: St Swithin's Day is coming up this week. What relevance does that have to your weather patterns? Isn't there some old folklore around that?
0: Well, do you know, a lot of old folklore is based on pretty sound observation back when our forefathers had very little else to do than consider the weather. Basically, there's a beautiful little ditty. Basically, it says if it rains on St Swithin's Day, which is this Wednesday, then it will rain for 40 days. Where if it's fair on Wednesday, we'll have 40 days of fair weather. Now, the forecast was for a drop of rain, which ironically, I don't think we really want right now. I don't think we want 40 days of rain, but I'd take a little drop of rain. But it's now changed away. The rain stayed away, and it's going to be dry on Wednesday. So I really want half an inch of rain overnight, every night for about 3 nights. That'll do me. Thank you very much, Jamie.
1: Well, that's not too much to ask for. Mind you, there could be a bright cloud on the horizon in the form of Andy Burnham. I think he becomes your new Prime Minister officially next Monday. Or is he going to be worse for farmers?
0: One of the first things he's been talking about is a land value capture tax. He's one of these people. He's amongst the crowd that want a... want to tax wealth, wealth in inverted commas, because we're losing money on the farm and on every farm in this part of the country. But he could be an absolute disaster. Interestingly, I think I've said this before, but a lot of the Labour activists who were desperately keen to have an election when an unelected leader became leader of the Conservative Party and therefore Prime Minister have been very quiet. When the roles reverse. So it'll be very interesting. He's a dynamic, popular leader. He's a guy who seems to have a history of getting things done. Let's hope he doesn't absolutely cook our farming industry for kind of some taxation victory.
1: Just to finish on, an interesting observation that you made. We talked about the needle, the historic needle between England and Argentina. Well, that's nothing. That is a drop in the ocean compared to the historic needle between England and Scotland. And you're expressing disappointment, Tom Martin, that the Scots aren't backing your football side.
0: Well, as you may well know, I'm passionate about unity. I'm a fierce competitor as well, so I love a good contest, particularly with an odd-shaped ball. But I can even tolerate these soccer types. But what I just find really disappointing, and it's not all Scottish people by a long stretch, is there seems to be a certain number of people north of the border who were passionately Mexican about 10 days ago. They've had a flirtation with Norway, all kinds of reasons why the Scots should support the Norwegians. And now, all of a sudden, a nation that was part of the Falklands War against the Argentines in 1982... Scottish men died to defend the Brits in the Falklands, are now suddenly becoming massive Argentine fans. I don't know. I just find that a little bit disappointing. I have to say, I would always support a home nation side. Dare I say it? Gosh, I think even if they were playing against the All Blacks, I think I'd, well, despite being a big fan of the All Blacks, I think I'd probably cheer on Wales or Scotland or Ireland if they're playing against you guys.
1: Mind you, you're a big fan of Jacinda, so there is no accounting for taste. Farmer Tom Martin, thank you very much for your time.
0: It's always a pleasure. Don't you talk about that woman like that.
1: Yes, I was only joking. That was Farmer Tom. Caught up with him earlier this morning. He is Jacinda's biggest fanboy. Up next, we're going to wrap the show with your feedback.
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7: Okay, you're wrapping the country on a Tuesday with some of your feedback. New Zealand should, lots of feedback coming in. The screen's moving on me. In fact, my screen has just died completely on me. Here it is. It's come back. Jamie, agree with your assessment on top. As generalisations as to a progressive centrist position breaks down entirely when measured against universal land tax and universal wage. That is called Marxism, says Don. And my text screen is moving big time. I hope it settles down for tomorrow's show. We'll catch you then.
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0: which have potential links to premature births. A New Zealand study has found nitrate potentially contributes to about 4% of preterm births each year. Study author, Canterbury University Associate Professor Tim Chambers, says it's unclear what level increases the risk, but nitrate pollution is a known problem in places.
1: People that are on their own domestic self-supply, so private supply, drilling from their own bore, are more likely to have higher nitrate levels, particularly if they're in rural areas with agricultural intensification.
0: Chambers says the Ministry of Health is reviewing nitrate evidence. ACT's leader expects broadcaster Paul Henry will be an MP for the party post-election. Henry has announced he's running as a list-only candidate and has resigned from TVNZ's board. The famed former broadcaster failed in a national bid for Wairarapa in 1999. He says he wants to be a minister but won't name a portfolio. David Seymour sees Henry as a wonderful addition for ACT.
2: I expect that the board will put Paul in an electable and respectable position.
0: The Resources Minister says acceptance of another petroleum exploration permit is encouraging. Sunder Energy's put up a bid covering nearly 650 square kilometres offshore within territorial sea between Taranaki and Waikato. It's the sixth permit accepted since the ban on exploring offshore for oil and gas was dumped. Shane Jones says the growing pipeline gives them confidence New Zealand could be entering a new chapter. A difficult day for the friends and family of Sir Sam Neill after his sudden death in a Sydney hospital yesterday. Jurassic Park director Steven Spielberg and Peaky Blinders co-star Cillian Murphy have both spoken of how they adored working with the Kiwi actor. Hunt for the Wilder People's co-star Rhys Darby says he's feeling numb. Actress Magda Sobritsky says she'll fondly remember their close friendship.
3: Such a talented, classy, beautiful human being. I'm just very sad for all who loved him, and there are so many of us.
0: The Defence Minister says we can't just follow Australia's footsteps as the time for replacing our two ageing warships nears. The NZ Initiative says the frigates need to retire within a decade, with complex geopolitics adding urgency. It says the replacements will impact our status as a maritime nation and our trade routes and defence capabilities for the next generation. Minister Chris Pink says we want to be able to coordinate with Australia but have other needs.
4: Which might go to cost, might go to the kinds of capability we need. It might be, for example, that we decide we want to be more active and present in the Antarctic.
0: Canterbury Selwyn Sounds Music Festival has unveiled its 10th anniversary lineup, headlined by Dave Stewart's Eurythmics. Festival co-founder David Parlane says this will be the best one ever, with a mix of international and Kiwi acts.
5: It's an incredibly exciting lineup, having Dave Stewart, Eurythmics. It's the only New Zealand show. They're our biggest band that we've actually put on the stage in Lincoln.
0: Local names include Bic Runga, Hello Sailor and Good Shirt.
6: To Newstalk ZB Sport. The All Blacks are allaying an injury fear to Geordie Barrett after he didn't train this morning ahead of Saturday's test against Ireland. The second five was in long sleeves and track pants during the window that media were able to view training at North Harbour Stadium. Attack coach Mike Blair's confirmed he didn't take the field.
7: No, he didn't train today.
6: Blair says he doesn't believe Barrett's in any doubt.
7: No, I don't believe so, no.
6: The All Blacks later clarified that Barrett has a minor knee niggle and decided to rest him to manage his workload. International rugby coverage with Access Solutions, elevating you and your business to a higher level. Career best figures of 5 for 19 from spinner Jaden Lennox have powered the Black Caps to a 5-wicket series-levelling ODI cricket win over the West Indies in Guyana. New Zealand cleaned their hosts up for 138 in 36 overs after electing to bowl, with all but one West Indies wicket falling to spin. The visitors reached their target with 17.4 overs to spare, guided home by an unbeaten 45-run 6th-wicket stand between Tom Latham and Michael Bracewell. Lennox says he figured out how to get the most out of the pitch on ESPN.
8: Drive the ball into the wicket and try and squeeze as many dots as you can in the ring. Fortunately, not foreign conditions. We were here for the GSL last year as a domestic side, so it was quite nice to come here and know what to expect.
6: The third match is back in Guyana on Friday. A true homecoming for golf star Dame Lydia Ko. The LPGA Hall of Famer and reigning Olympic champion's been confirmed as the headline name when the New Zealand Women's Open returns after a decade-long hiatus. Ko will tee it up next March in the Ladies European Tour sanctioned tournament at the Wainui.

0: Club, just up the road from where she grew up on Auckland's North Shore. Coe says it feels like a long time coming, having last competed on home soil at the last National Women's Open in 2017.
1: This event has given me so many wonderful memories over the years. It's going to be huge for women's golf in New Zealand. I can't wait to tee it up.
0: And the Breakers have added Kiwi big man Anzac Rosetto for the upcoming ANBL basketball season. I'm Clay Wilson. That's Newstalk ZB News and Sport with Fisher Funds, investing in New Zealand for over 25 years. It's 5 minutes past one. Matt Heath and Tyler Adams are next.
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5: Weather watch 24/7 at the Met Service National Forecast. From Northland to Waikato, including Coromandel and Bay of Plenty, a few showers clearing this afternoon or evening. Waitomo to Wellington, also the central high country, partly cloudy with isolated showers. Gisborne to Wairarapa, mainly fine, but the odd shower in Gisborne this afternoon. Nelson, Marlborough and Canterbury, fine in cloudy periods. Buller to Fiordland, also Stewart Island, periods of rain with heavy falls, squally thunderstorms and hail possible. Otago and Southland, rain easing to showers this evening, and for the Chatham Islands, partly cloudy with rain developing this evening. That's the forecast.
2: 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Matt Heath and Tyler Adams Afternoons. Newstalk ZB.
6: Very good afternoon to you. Welcome into the show. 7 past 1. Great to have your company on this Tuesday afternoon. Matt Heath, how you doing?
7: Very good. Thanks, Tyler Adams, and welcome to the show, everyone. Our number is 0800 80 1080.
6: And, of course, some shocking, sad, devastating news overnight with the death of Sir Sam Neill.
8: It's a dinosaur. Uh-huh.
9: Give this terrible book cold-bloodedness that doesn't die, that totally runs. It's a warm-blooded creature.
10: This thing doesn't live in a swamp.
8: This thing's got, what, a 25, 27-foot neck? A Brachiosaurus 30.
10: You said you've got a T-Rex?
8: Uh-huh. Say again.
9: We have a T-Rex.
10: Oh. Put your hand between your knees.
9: Dr. Grant, my dear Dr. Sattler. Welcome to Jurassic Park.
6: Oh, goosebumps.
7: Obviously, Jurassic Park 1993. Huge movie. Sam Neill in so many movies. What was it? It was something like 96 appearances in
6: prolific
7: movies and stuff.
6: Yeah.
7: And that moment is one of the most memed moments in the world, when he takes off his sunglasses when he first sees the dinosaur. And I remember him talking about it, and he was saying, you wouldn't, it was just, that's like Steven Spielbergism, where Steven Spielberg will make you an actor do something to give, you know, I don't know, gravitas to the moment.
6: Yeah.
7: But why would you take your sunglasses off? You just look at it. But the way he takes them off is just, what a way to show how amazed you were by it. I was lucky enough to interview Sam Neill a few times. It was a lovely gent, fun to talk to. I was making a television show way back in the day called Back of the Y Masterpiece Television.
6: Yes.
7: And at the time we were shooting music videos for Tim Finn, who's friends with Sam Neill.
6: Right, wow.
7: And so we asked Tim if he could organise Sam to be in our show for no money. And Sam Neill was like, yeah. And so he was in our show for no money. Yep. He wore a back of the way. He didn't even know what the show was until he saw a little bit of it before he was on it. And yep. I'm not sure if he still wanted to be on it. But he put on the costume we wanted to put on it and delivered his lines and was such a good dude. Yeah. But I don't know. I got nervous. This is a long time ago, and I got nervous talking to him. And I said the stupidest thing, and it always stuck with me, because you know when you meet someone famous like Sam Neill,
6: oh man of great manner,
7: you lose your cool sometimes. And I said, I was so dumb. I said, you were actually born in Ireland.

0: And he goes, I'm a New Zealander.
1: Was that your opener?
0: Yeah, I don't know why I said it. It was before Wikipedia. It was just blurted out because it was a piece of information I knew that, you know, he was very, very much a New Zealander and saw himself as a New Zealander. But he just went, well, I don't know why people always bring that up. I'm a New Zealander.
1: It's an interesting fact. I mean, it's a bold opener.
0: Yeah, but why? Why do you need to blast that? You don't blast out any information you have. You were actually born on an island. He knows.
1: Yes, he does know. Yeah. He was born there.
0: Yeah.
1: Yeah.
0: But yeah, great man. Mm. So many fantastic. And just kept going, as I was saying before. There was never a time when he wasn't in something major. It just kept going and going and going. And TV shows later on, you know, you see him pop up in Peaky Blinders, Invasion. Untamed was a recent one as well.
1: Yeah.
0: So, yeah, Sam Neill, you will be missed. And after 3 p.m., we'd love to hear your thoughts on Sam Neill on 0800 80 10 80. You know, what you think his greatest performances were, what his legacy is for New Zealand. And being New Zealand, such a small place, your interactions with the man, because there will be a lot of people out there that have met Sam Neill.
1: Yep, heck yeah, looking forward to your stories after 3 o'clock. But right now, former broadcaster Paul Henry has been confirmed as the newest candidate for the ACT Party ahead of the election. Of course, our leader David Seymour unveiled the move this morning. He said Henry would be a strong addition to the party, and his charisma is unmatched in many parts of New Zealand. So Henry previously stood for the National Party in 1999, but he is, of course, best known for his media career, and in announcing his candidacy, he described himself as being uncharacteristically handsome and said he didn't need a new career, of course, but he had been reflecting on his family and the kind of future he wants for them, and he said he thought about his 10 grandchildren that helped drive his decision. He's also confirmed he has resigned from the TVNZ board this morning, saying it would be untenable to maintain that role while running for a political party.
0: Yeah, so this text, well, I mean, really the question we're asking, 0800 80 10 80, would you vote for Paul Henry?
1: Mm.
0: 27 years since he was last ran, I believe. He ran for National, didn't he?
1: He did.
0: In Wairarapa.
1: Yep.
0: And does him becoming an ACT candidate make you more likely party vote ACT?
1: Mm.
0: 0800 80 10 80. This text says, no, I would never vote ACT. But no, but now we'll never vote ACT. Okay.
1: What? So they'd never vote ACT, but now definitely they wouldn't vote ACT.
0: Yeah, but they've left out a word there.
1: Okay. Right.
0: So you haven't lost that voter by having they would never vote ACT. Yep. And adding Paul Henry to the lineup means that they'll continue to never vote
1: it's
0: ACT.
1: It's not much of a loss for the party.
0: This text says, Matt and Tyler, I'm happy Paul Henry is standing. We are being overrun by left wing ideology and candidates. Refreshing change. That's from Tony. But what do you think? 0800 80 10 80.
1: Tell us your thoughts. Would you vote for Paul Henry? Does this change anything in how you look at the ACT Party or ahead of the election? 9292 is the text as well. It is 13 past one.
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2: 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Can they take down the Irish at Eden Park? 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
3: It is a quarter past one, and we're talking about Paul Henry being selected for the ACT party. He is going to be on the list. He's not going to contest an electorate. It's not known how high up he will be on the list at this stage, but it is assumed, or the leader, David Seymour, said he will be high up on that list. So what do you say? Is this a game changer for the ACT party? Would you consider moving your vote to ACT with Paul Henry now a candidate? 0800 80 1080.
4: As I was saying before, Henry ran as the National Party candidate for the Wairarapa electorate in the 1999 general election. He lost to former radio colleague and New Zealand Labour candidate Georgina Beyer by 3,033 votes. Mm. That was 27 years ago.
3: Yes, that's right. Yeah, he's learnt a lot in that 27 years. A couple of texts coming through on 9292.
4: Cindy says, yes, we'll be voting Paul Henry. Wasn't sure between National and ACT, but this seals the deal. He so suits ACT. Ha ha. I love it. Done. Tick.
3: Okay.
4: Cindy's in on board.
3: All in, all in. This one says, g'day guys. Nope, this wouldn't change a thing for me. I don't mind ACT, and I'm still considering who I'd vote for. But Paul Henry, yeah, nah, he's okay, but it's not a game changer for me. But I could see the appeal for a lot of other people.
4: This text says, I can't believe the ACT party would recruit Paul Henry. He has demonstrated in the past that he is most disrespectful to women and people of ethnicity. Of colour. Oh, ethnicity, right. Of colour. Yeah. I personally witnessed his interview on The Breakfast Show many years ago. After that, I would never vote for him or the ACT party for supporting this despicable person. You only need to Google Paul Henry / controversy and you will see a myriad of reports supporting my claim made above, says this text. I mean, that, I think he's talking about the 2010 Commonwealth Games controversy that had him step down for breakfast.
3: Yep.
4: From breakfast.
3: I think we can say her name. Her name was Sheila Dixit.
4: Was it?
3: Mm.
4: Oh, okay.
3: That was her name.
4: Oh, is that the correct pronunciation of it?
3: I believe so.
4: Right,
3: yeah.
4: Right. Yeah. I mean, there's two ways you can read that particular scandal, isn't there? I mean, because they were talking about the situation with the sanitary conditions at the Games Village, wasn't it?
3: Yes, correct.
4: Weren't they?
3: Yep.
4: And so his claim is that he was thought that her name was apt because they were dealing with that sanitary situation at the Commonwealth Games and it had nothing to do with her ethnicity or nationality.
3: Yep.
4: That's
3: yep.
4: his claim.
3: And it was a joke. Yep.
4: And other people claim that it was a terrible, terrible thing to do and racist and such, and he deserved to lose his job.
3: Yeah.
4: That was 16 years ago.
3: But if you think people would hold that against him or you would hold that against him, we're keen to hear from you and hear why. 0800 80 1080 would be the number to call, and 9292 is the text. Don, how are you?
5: Yeah, hello. Look, celebrity politics is always a big risk, and Paul Henry's a bigger risk than most. You never know what he's going to say next, and he could say something that is really positive for his party or something that really offends a lot of people. You just never know. However, it won't stop me voting ACT. It won't stop me voting for James Christmas and Tamaki. Wouldn't affect that.
4: Right. Does it make you more, I guess, motivated, more excited about ACT, or just the same, Don?
5: Look, it's going to draw a lot of attention. Whether it's going to be positive or negative, that's too early to say. I mean, Paul Henry, he's amusing, and equally as offensive at that time. So it just depends on which Paul Henry is going to come to the fore.
3: Which one do you think is going to come to the fore, Don? I just say that with, you know, the Paul Henry that we've seen of late, he's still got that cheekiness in him. Of course he does. But I would say my opinion is the Paul Henry of late is someone who leans into the professional side. He got elected to the TVNZ board. Do you think that's the Paul Henry we'll see as an ACT candidate?
5: Yeah, I'm hoping so. I think so. He has toned down a little bit. But I hope that he doesn't lose that cheekiness because... although at times I find

0: or have found him offensive. At the same time, I really enjoy his humour.
1: He seemed to be go down pretty well at X. I think it was 2024, that rally that he spoke at. He was the keynote speaker. I think it was called the Changemakers event or something.
2: That's right, yeah.
1: And he delivered a speech that seemed to rally up X supporters. So, you know, I can see that he'll be speaking to the ACT faithful in that regard, and maybe make them, I don't know, it's so hard to get cut through, isn't it, coming into an election if you're a smaller party. So this cut through, and maybe there's enthusiasm from the party base to work a little bit harder for votes or something like that. Can you see him having that kind of effect on?
0: I think the effect could be that he'll attract a lot of people to public meetings, either for or against, but it's a good thing because... you know, that really exposes the various candidates to a wider range of people. Mm. So I think it's going to be positive in that effect.
1: Yeah, I was walking down a road at one point in Auckland, and there was a huge queue outside a bookstore. And I was like, what's in there? And Paul Henry was signing copies of his second book.
2: Right.
1: First book. Yeah, and there was a big crowd.
2: Still lines
1: for that
2: out the door. So, yeah.
1: So he does have his fans. Thank you for your call, Don. Appreciate it.
2: Do you agree with Don? 0800 80 1080. If you're an ACT supporter, does this change anything for you? Does that reinforce your vote? And if you're not, would you consider voting for ACT with the announcement of Paul Henry as a candidate? 9292 is the text as well. We'll get to some of those very shortly. It is 21 past one.
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12: It's a flicker into life, but it really shows the economy is on the path to recovery. What we like about the two surveys, the PMI and the PSI, is that they're one of the earliest indicators of how the economy is going. Businesses are saying that, you know, customers are starting to part with some of their money.
13: The services result is important because, of course, it's 70% of our economy. But the manufacturing figure, which was the highest in 5 years, showed that for manufacturers it was one of the strongest results they've had.
10: Back tomorrow at 6 a.m, the Mike Hosking Breakfast with Arvida, News Talk ZB.
2: It's 24 past one, and we're talking about the announcement of Paul Henry as a candidate for the ACT Party. Does that change anything for you ahead of the election? We're 116 days away now. But during that stand-up with leader David Seymour, one of the things he did suggest that he's proposed building a new world-class cancer hospital in Auckland, saying it would cost billions and suggesting wealthy individuals could contribute significantly towards the project. So he's already got some policy ideas in mind. But what do you say? 0800 80 10 80. Does this change anything in

0: your eyes on who you're going to vote for. 9292 is the text. Louise, you're stoked.
1: Oh, absolutely. I find Paul Henry very influential. So he's exactly what ACT Party need. You know, I despair at all of the comments, negative comments you hear about David Seymour and ACT. I just completely can't think where everyone's coming from if they don't see that that's the answer to what we've, all our problems in New Zealand. I mean, from start to finish, he's the only one who's coming up, who has the guts to come up with policies which actually make us, you know, give us a kick up the backside, which is what we need.
2: And so do you think Paul Henry will help David Seymour and ACT get their message across to more people?
1: Absolutely.
2: You're not worried, I mean, here? You're not worried here? Oh, no, you go. Sorry, Louise.
1: Oh, I know there's people who don't like him, but those are the sort of people who wouldn't vote for ACT anyway, and those are the, you know, that type of person that I do not understand where they're coming from. Mm. People get offended way too easily in this country. Sometimes you've just got to see through, forget that sort of stuff. Look at what the person's standing for. That's all that matters.
0: Mm. Do you think it will be a more moderate Paul Henry as he gets on the campaign trail, or would you want to see him, you know, his typical pushing the envelope south?
1: I hope it's not a moderate Paul Henry. we really need someone to wake everyone up,
2: so
1: really.
2: So you were always going to vote ACT, though, Louise. Would that be correct?
1: Oh, definitely. Yeah. I used to. I was living in Singapore for about 20 years. I was just a tribal national voter. I didn't really follow what was happening in New Zealand. I was too busy. And so every election, I'd turn up at the Singapore, at the New Zealand High Com, and just vote national. Came back here and thought, wow, what have I been doing? I mean, okay, National definitely is a good party, but they're way too soft on everything. They just are. I don't know whether I was influenced through my time in Singapore, but gosh, I know what it takes to make a country successful through living there for that long.
2: Would you ever volunteer for ACT to help them get elected?
1: I have.
2: Yeah, right.
1: I have.
2: So, yeah, so having
1: just
2: Paul,
1: recently.
2: Right, I see. So having Paul Henry, in a way, seems to me, judging by the text and talking to you, that sort of fires up the base and maybe will provide motivation, because it's a bit of a grind being one of the smaller parties, isn't it? So having something like this might fire you guys up.
1: Yeah, and I can't believe the statistics that come out in the polling. It's just, I just don't understand people in this country. I just don't understand.
0: I think a lot of people would feel the same way you feel, Louise, but it's going to be an interesting election. Yeah. Thank you
1: it
0: very
1: much. It is.
0: Thank you very much for your phone call. Really appreciate it. Have a great afternoon. 0800 80 1080. Are you like Louise? If you're an ACT voter, is this going to charge up the party? Is this what it needs?
2: This text says Laws versus Henry in the debating chamber will be a beauty.
0: It certainly will, yeah.
2: I mean, that's the thing. I mean, Paul Henry in the debating chamber, if he gets in there. That will be interesting.
0: You can do a lot under parliamentary privilege.
2: He's a great orator.
0: He is.
2: You've got to say that. Whatever you think of the man, he's a, you know, if you've ever seen him, his public speaking, very impressive.
0: He certainly is. 0800 80 1080 is the number to call. Got the headlines coming up. But when we come back, we'll have a chat with Tom, who seems to be pretty happy with the announcement of Paul Henry. So that is next. It is 28 past one.
3: 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Ireland at the Fortress.
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4: With Your Ride, New Zealand's number one taxi app, download Your Ride today. The Resources Minister says it's encouraging to have a sixth petroleum exploration permit accepted, covering nearly 650 square kilometres offshore between Taranaki and Waikato. Researchers say people using private wells should test for nitrate levels, with their study suggesting it could potentially contribute to preterm births. Concerns Auckland's Karangahape precinct isn't safe, which will have a city rail link station when the service opens. One person was seriously injured last night on Mercury Lane, with two people arrested, on top of multiple arrests in the weekend after a nearby bar fight. The Defence Minister says we can't just follow Australia's footsteps on replacing our frigates, after the NZ Initiative said the two ageing warships need to retire within a decade. ACT's leader expects broadcaster Paul Henry will be voted in this election after he's announced he'll stand as a list candidate. He's resigned from TVNZ's board. A different game. The inequalities at the heart of rugby's nation's championship. You can read Gregor Paul's full column at nzherald.co.nz. Back now to Matt Heath and Tyler Adams.
5: Thank you very much, Raylene. So as we've been discussing, former broadcaster Paul Henry has been confirmed as ACT's newest candidate ahead of this year's election. ACT leader David Seymour announced the move this morning, saying Henry would be a valuable addition to the party. And David Seymour joins us now. Afternoon, Minister.
6: Good afternoon.
7: So Paul Henry made a well-received speech at the 2024 ACT Changemakers Rally, if I remember correctly. Is that how he became involved with the party, David?
6: Well, there was a step before that. He wrote a column before the 2023 election saying he was voting for ACT, and that's when we thought it might be an idea to invite him to the rally. But I think it's fair to say, as part of organising that, and since then I've got to know him just a little bit. And the biggest thing I would say that I've noticed that people might not expect is that behind the bombastic, larger-than-life character, he's actually a very serious and very thoughtful person who is very genuine in his concern for the country. So we're thrilled to have him on board, both for his presence, his energy, his communication, his infectious enthusiasm. All those things are awesome, but also quite a deep thinker too.
7: Now, being an MP is a grind, as you know. Can you imagine a man who's now synonymous with Palm Springs, reality TV, living on a yacht? Is he going to be able to knuckle down and do the reading and the hard yards that it takes to be a politician day in and day out?
6: Well, you know, half of the Labor and Green parties have got away without doing that, so maybe not as important as you think. But seriously, the first thing I said to him, because he said, I really want to do this, and I said, mate, you let me just give you a reality check. A lot of it is being in Wellington on a dark August afternoon with the wind howling outside and you're stuck in a select committee listening to submission number 462 on the XYZ bill.
5: Really selling it.
6: You might start to regret your life choices at that time. It will be quite different from the lifestyle you're used to. And

0: he went away and he thought about that, and he said, "No, I do understand that." And he mentioned that in the media conference today. So yep, he's accepted that and he's up for it.
1: Yeah, he brings star power. There's no doubt about it. But he also brings a bit of baggage, doesn't he? Are you concerned about the BSA baggage that comes along with Paul Henry?
0: No, because if we started applying that sort of standard, we'd have an incredibly boring parliament. And we also lack the ability to disagree and debate things, which is the whole point of our politics. So as he said today, he was on another radio station, it doesn't matter which one, but let's just say I'm glad I'm on this one.
1: There's another
0: one? well, you don't, no, don't worry about that. Forget I said it. You know, he said, look, you know, literally thousands of hours of broadcasting on TV, on the edge, and occasionally you step over it. But, you know, at the end of the day, if we start putting purity tests on everyone, we'll lose the will to live.
1: Well, he stood for the National Party in Wairarapa, and he lost to Labor's Georgina Byers by 3,000 votes, I understand. I mean, obviously that was a wee while ago, but is he a stronger candidate now, David?
0: Well, it was literally last century, and I think a couple of things have changed. One is, and Paul got asked this question. He said, "Look, you know, I've changed. I mean, he's 65 now. He must have been 38 then. So you're a different person at 65 from 38. He's learned a lot along the way. And second of all, New Zealand's changed. I don't think the alarm bells were on the a light on the dashboard like they are now. Now, you know, our position in terms of debt and economic growth, our future is much less secure than it felt in the 1990s, which were quite an ebullient time for New Zealand. Now, I'm not one of those people that says we've got to go back. I believe that when we face challenges like today, we need to go forward. We can't go back, but we do need to make sure that we bring some of the vibrancy and the hope that is required, because this country's got huge potential, but we lock it down with restrictions we put on ourselves. Stupid rules, tall poppy syndrome, all the things that Paul Henry is here to blow up.
2: Do you expect him to rack it up on the campaign trail, David? Do you think he will be the Paul Henry looseness, or is this a more moderate Paul that we're looking at?
0: I think he'll be a weapon. I think he'll be effective. But as I said at the outset of this interview, I think some people may underestimate him because they think he's just a shock jock. He's not. He's actually quite a serious and thoughtful guy beneath it all.
1: And where are you putting him on the list?
0: Well, that's up to the ACT Party board, but, you know, I've discussed it with the board, and he will be put in a respectable and electable position, no question about that.
2: Mm. David, really appreciate your time this afternoon. It's certainly getting a lot of reaction on our text machine, which is a good thing, but appreciate your time, and we'll catch up again soon.
0: Legend, can't wait.
2: That is ACT Party leader David Seymour. So what do you say?
1: Yeah, and Paul Henry will be joining Heather Duplessis-Allen on Drive this afternoon.
2: Looking forward to that.
1: Want to hear it from the horse's mouth.
2: Absolutely. So tell us what you think. Paul Henry is now a candidate for the ACT Party. Does that change how you will vote in the election, and how do you think Paul Henry will go as a politician? It is 22 to 2, but let's have a chat to Tom. G'day, Tom.
3: Good afternoon, gentlemen. Yeah, this will be just the tonic New Zealand needs in the political sphere. It's pretty dire at the moment. Everybody's vanilla. So this guy will be a kind of hokey pokey or tutti frutti.
1: he's a snappy dresser. There's no doubt about that.
3: He does suave. Have that. Mm. He can chop a few of them up.
1: He dresses a little bit like Willy Wonka at the Willy Wonka's chocolate factory. Mm-hmm. Maybe that's just because I was on the TV show Traders with him, and he might have been in costume for that. But you know, he is a snappy dresser. He's certainly far from vanilla in that front. But, Tom, do you like him as a broadcaster, his personality as a broadcaster, or are you fond of some substance under the surface that a lot of people may not have seen?
3: I think he has very conservative values, so I'll go with that. I've read the odd thing article here and there. He's lived a pretty, he's lived an interesting life, but he's not outlandish. You're saying about Palm Springs, I mean, people can work from home. It's I mean, we're, we're

0: where you are nowadays makes no big difference. But yeah, I mean, he'll keep the opposition guessing, and that's what we need. Mm. Keep them on their toes. So, yeah.
1: Well, thank you for your call, Tom. Hi, guys. No way. Henry is a clown, says this texter. There are enough clowns in the ACT Party already. They don't need any more. He should stick to fronting the traitors. Much more apt for him. That's from John.
2: Okay. Do you agree with John, that texter? 0880 1080 is that number to call. It is 20 to 2.
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1: 17-2, Paul Henry's been announced as an ACT Party candidate. Does that change anything for you ahead of the election? 0800 80 1080.
2: The text says people have short memories. Paul Henry was so rude to Georgina Byers when she won the Wairarapa seat, said some nasty things, plus the incident when he laughed at the woman with the hairy face. He's a smarty pants. Mm. Wow. Tell you what, smarty pants is one of the is a very low-level insult. Is smarty pants an insult or a compliment?
1: That's a good point. I would take that as a compliment.
2: I feel like my mum used to say, you're smarty pants.
1: Yeah, it means you're too smart for your own good.
2: Yeah. But, you know, people have short memories. You're talking about an election from 27 years ago. Mm. I mean, literally last century, as David Seymour said. So people could have quite long memories and still have forgotten about what Paul Henry said to Georgina Byers.
1: Yeah, exactly. Keep those texts coming through on 9292. Sue, what do you reckon?
3: I think that Paul Henry is a wonderful addition to ACT. He's straight to the point, won't suffer fools, and is just an excellent addition, perfect for ACT. And he's a big fan of getting rid of big government. We're weighted down here in New Zealand by bureaucracy, and our economy is just too small for such a huge bureaucracy.
2: And do you think a primarily a broadcaster and a, you know, in more recent years, reality TV host and man that splits his time between Palm Springs and a beautiful yacht is the right person to cut through that red tape, Sue?
3: I think Paul Henry obviously cares deeply about New Zealand, and I think that being such a highly intelligent person, well experienced, he'll be able to get ACT's message across very clearly.
1: Mm. So you're an ACT Party voter right now, Sue, is that right?
3: Yes, right. Yes, I am.
1: Yep. And so you think this is just going to give it a bit of a jolt for the campaign?
3: I do.
2: Mm-hmm. You'll tick even harder than before.
3: Absolutely, yeah. And encourage anyone around me to do the same.
1: Block lettering.
2: Sue's going to tick a hole through the paper.
1: Yeah. Good on you, Sue. Thank you very much for giving us a call.
2: This text says, I don't like him, but I love that he's in politics. Okay,
1: right.
2: That's interesting. Yeah. I mean, as a few people have been texting through, if he makes it in, and it sounds like he's going to get, you know, he's going to be high up on the list, so have a very good chance. It will be interesting to hear him debating in Parliament, won't it?
1: It will be. You want some colour in Parliament, right? You know, like there's a lot of politicians out there that you may know the names, but they're pretty serious people and they don't add much colour into the House. So when we get people like, let's be honest, Shane Jones, Winston Peters, Paul Henry arguably, maybe Michael Laws, does that add a lot to the New Zealand's political scene? I say yes.
2: This texter doesn't agree with you.
1: Okay.
2: This texter says, Paul Henry, yawn. This is just an ACT beat up.
1: Well,
2: it is.
1: Kind of is, yeah. Because that's exactly what it is.
2: They're trying to get elected, so they've selected someone that they think will help them get elected.
1: Yeah, spot on, dear. Yeah, spot on, texter.
2: So it's not a conspiracy theory to say that this is an ACT beat up. But this person says, Paul Henry is a creep. He once suggested on Breakfast TV that Susan Boyle was probably starved of oxygen at birth. Judgment is key, a key requirement for an MP, and his is clearly questionable.
1: Look, he said what he thought in the moment. He was very successful on Breakfast TV. High rating, very high rating.
2: Voice of an angel, Susan Boyle.
1: She was, yeah.
2: Or Suzanne Boyle?
1: Suzanne Boyle? Where is she now?
2: I don't know.
1: Is she still putting out albums?
2: Susan Boyle.
1: Oh, Susan Boyle.
2: Voice of an angel.
1: Voice of an angel, that's right, mate.
2: I don't know if she was starved at oxygen at birth, but
1: we don't know there's an effect.
2: Her lungs and vocal cords were not affected by any oxygen starvation.
1: Yeah, keep those texts coming through on 9292. We're going to play some messages, but plenty more of your texts to get to. It is 13-2.
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1: It is 11 to 2, and we're talking about Paul Henry, a candidate for the ACT Party. Would that make you consider voting for ACT?
2: I like Paul Henry, says this texter, but I'm a bit concerned about the number of recycled males being put up for election. Michael Laws and Stuart Nash with New Zealand First and now Paul Henry for ACT. It would be nice to see some fresh blood coming through. I like the term recycled males.
1: Yeah, that is a good line. Very good line. This texter says, g'day guys, I watch and rewatch all of those mortally offensive Paul Henry moments on YouTube and honestly laugh till I cry. He's the most hilarious guy in the country and he couldn't give a flying damn about the soft woke PC rubbish that is unfortunately still on the rise. He just states things for how they actually are with an hilarious take. All power to him. That's from Mark.
2: Hi guys, I can see Hosking in his later life after ZB being a member of the Labour Party. Can you? Yeah.
1: Okay, right.
2: With bringing in a sweeping left agenda.
1: Okay. I'll take that bet.
2: I think when Mike Hosking decides to stop broadcasting, that I can imagine him, that might be the last you see of him.
1: Yeah, I think he'll be gone.
2: I think he'd be tending to citrus.
1: Yeah. He'll be locked in his Matakana orchard.
2: On his death style block.
1: You'll never see him again.
2: Yeah.
1: And this one says, guys, I think Paul Henry's latest TV gig may have been the reality series Traitors. Hopefully Winston Peters will be reminded of this on a regular basis. He would be a welcome addition to Parliament.
2: Mm. Yeah, well, as I said before, I was on that TV show Traitors and locked in a mansion with Paul Henry for quite some time. And I blame him for my failure on that show because he was supplying free alcohol at the bar.
1: You're the victim there.
2: So as I was saying before, I ended up going to the conclave so steamed at the end of the night with my hood on to murder people that I couldn't even remember who was on the show.
1: Was it tasty gin?
2: I nearly murdered myself at one point. I didn't know what was going on. Gin. I was having a lot of G&Ts.
1: Nice.
2: A lot of reds going down.
1: Beautiful.
2: Yeah.
1: What a show.
2: Yeah. I don't understand your line of reasoning, Matt Heath. What on earth has a yacht and a house in Palm Springs got to do with how you can do the job? I guess why I was saying that, Cindy, was being a politician is quite a grind. It's a lot of reading. It's a lot of hard work. And in recent times, the Paul Henry we know, he's been a bit of a globetrotter. He's seen, you know, and look, I haven't been following him day in, day out.
1: Yep.
2: He seems to come into the country, do a bit of a show, be on the TVNZ board, maybe in Palm Springs a little bit. Sometimes you see him trying to sell his yacht. You know,
1: he's not shy about it. He regularly does interviews on his yacht in Palm, you know, near Palm Springs.
2: So he doesn't give off the bookish, you know, policy wonk vibes that you might expect for someone going into Parliament. That's why I raise it. Cindy,
1: yeah,
2: I appreciate your text.
1: 0800 80 10 80 is that number to call. Morris, what's your thoughts?
11: G'day, man.
1: G'day.
11: Well, I'm a New Zealand first thing, and I met yesterday with Simon Court and Matthew Hoggard. And I'll tell you, they almost had me to vote for Ant. That's how good those two are. They are everything I want in a politician. But this here is the reason why I won't vote for it, because I don't like Paul Henry and I'm not a great fan of David Seymour. And I explained to them why, and they said, oh, yep, we understand that. And Paul Henry's another one. You know, he's always right. He's never wrong, never going to be wrong, and he's obnoxious.
2: Right. So Court and Hoggett had you yesterday, but today Henry's lost you.
11: Oh, yeah. Well, and I said to them, why I don't vote for you is because your leader is not really my cup of tea.
2: Right.
11: You know, and they understand that. Yeah. And they said, who are you going to vote for? I said, I'll vote for New Zealand first.
2: How hard did Court and Hoggett work for your vote, Morris?
11: Oh, very, very hard. 35 minutes just talking to me. Now, that is hard work. Mm. They put up with me for 35 minutes. Right. And I can assure you, those two gentlemen are intelligent, intellectual politicians. It's what I want to be here. They're hard-working, they're decent blokes. I can vote for that.
2: Was that at the Riverhead Tavern?
11: No, that was at Waimaku Coffee Shop, just across the road.
2: Right. Oh, okay.
11: Right, the RSA.
2: Yeah. All right. Good on you, Morris.
1: Yeah.
2: So he's a fan of Hoggett and Court, but not Seymour and Henry.
1: Doesn't take much to change Morris's mind on that, does it? Karen, what do you reckon?
12: Oh, good afternoon, both of you.
1: Hi.
12: I'll be quick. I'm actually quite delighted it's throwing a cat in amongst the pigeons, and it's going to do the political campaigning. Oh, it's going to take it on such a different turn.
2: Mm. Oh, good on you, Karen. We've got to rush, but Karen, very positive about it.
1: A cat among the pigeons. Couple of texts before we've got to wrap this up because the news isn't too far away. This text says, g'day, guys.

0: Why does personality matter? I think he brings humour to such a grey area that is politics. I think he'll make some sensible policies, just saying, but is personality that much of a drive for people? Well, I've got to say, yeah, absolutely. A lot of people vote on personality if they like someone in politics.
1: Tyler, geography lesson for you. Palm Springs is nowhere near the ocean for Paul's yacht.
0: Yeah.
1: I mean, he flies from Palm Springs to his yacht, I imagine.
0: That's right.
1: You're capable of, people are capable of travelling via aircraft.
0: Yes, yeah. I did know it was in a desert. Yeah. But thank you very much for that text. And this one, g'day guys. I'm all for these high-profile characters appearing on party lists, especially Paul Henry. If they wind people up and Parliament becomes more colourful and edgy, then the outcome is more people are engaged with the political process. Can't be bad. Lindsay.
1: This person, however, says Paul Henry is interested in one thing, and that's Paul Henry. He will be Axe version of Shane Jones, a man with no filter. Well, I'll tell you what, it's fired up the text machine.
0: Certainly has. Thank you very much to everyone who texted through and gave us a call. It's certainly going to be an interesting edition ahead of the election. Right, coming up after 2 o'clock, a New Zealand primary school has scrapped iPads and returned to pen and paper learning, with staff saying the shift has improved students' focus, engagement and basic skills like handwriting and spelling. So we want to have a chat to you. If you're a parent, how are your children's handwriting and spelling skills, particularly at the early age? 0800 80 1080 is the number to call, and 9292 is the text.
1: And here is Suzanne Boyle, who may or may not have been starved of oxygen at birth.
0: As you said, though, voice of an angel.
1: Beautiful voice.
0: Lovely. News is next.

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0: into the area who need to feel safe.
1: We want to be able to ensure that there's confidence for not just sort of visitors, but for residents as those that are going to work in tourism.
0: New ACT candidate Paul Henry is talking up private-public partnerships as something he would support. The prominent former broadcaster has today resigned from TVNZ's board and announced he'll run on ACT's list this election. Henry says he'd favour a world-class cancer hospital in New Zealand, partially funded by investors, that people would travel to from overseas.
2: It'll cost multiple billions of dollars. I think you could easily get a group of wealthy New Zealanders to stump up with about $10 billion, easily. The rest of it, we would borrow.
0: A sector expert says the government's barking up the wrong tree on adding supermarket competition. The government's released a guide for international chains wanting to set up shop in New Zealand. Competition consultant Ernie Newman doubts it'll impact competition. He says foreign companies won't be keen to move in until our supermarket duopoly is broken up.
3: Either by breaking out all the different brands into different and completely separate ownerships, or by splitting off the wholesale from the retail operations, or both.
0: Optimistic firms outnumber the pessimistic, but uncertainty prevails over the Iran war. The latest NZIER quarterly survey of business opinion shows most firms expect conditions to improve over coming months. Business reporter Michael Sergel runs through the findings.
4: Optimism has risen significantly since the same survey 3 months ago when fuel prices were surging. But many firms have had to reduce staff and investment, and many firms say rising costs are likely to force them to lift prices. Retailers remain positive, but manufacturers are neutral, with building and architectural firms noticeably downbeat.
0: Annual net migrations continuing its steady increase, largely driven by New Zealand, Chinese and Indian citizens. Stats NZ's latest data shows it sat at more than 18,800 in May, compared to 10,600 the same time last year. Migrant arrivals were up 0.1% to well over 130,000, and departures decreased 7% to almost 112,000. New Zealand, Chinese and Indian citizens with the largest groups for arrivals and departures. A new premium travel hub in Auckland with the launch of a private jet headquarters. Swissport's executive aviation unit, Private Port, has signed a deal today with Auckland private equity firm So Capital. It could ease business and premium air travel into and around New Zealand. So Capital Chief Executive Shah Aslam says Air Napier will be the first Kiwi operator to sign up.
5: Part of the joint venture, we're contributing our facility down in Napier and helping them manage Auckland and the wider Asia-Pac region.
6: To News Talk ZB Sport. Second five Geordie Barrett hasn't trained today ahead of facing the Irish at Eden Park on Saturday, but the All Blacks insist there's nothing to worry about. Team management say they're managing his workload due to a minor knee niggle. He's not thought to be in any doubt to play, with the team confirmed on Thursday afternoon. Meanwhile, assistant coach Mike Blair says older brother Bowden Barrett has taken missing selection for the All Blacks' first two tests of the year in his stride.
7: A difficult period for him, I'm sure, seeing Ruben come in, but I think he'll understand that as well. Ruben is a young 10 coming through. It's important to give him a couple of games to steady his feet, to allow him to learn, but Bowden's still very much in the picture.
6: Meanwhile, Italian lock Nicolo Canone has been banned for 4 weeks for his headbutt on Cam Roygaard in the loss to the All Blacks. Canone, who was shown a red card on the night, agreed with the Foul Play Review Committee that he committed an act of foul play worthy of a send-off. He gained a 2-week reduction from a 6-week suspension and will miss this weekend's test against the Wallabies and 3 games for his club side, Benetton. And to Super Rugby, the Blues have snapped up first five Cam Miller from the Highlanders on a 2-year deal. The 24-year-old, who heads north after 4 seasons in Dunedin, was the competition's most accurate goal kicker in 2026 with an 85% strike rate. Super Rugby coverage with NZ Safety Blackwoods. Shop King G and you could score $5,000. And review technology pioneer Sir Ian Taylor believes the hunt for perfection is taking away from sporting spectacles. Decision review systems across a variety of codes have come under fire in recent weeks. Taylor's company Virtual Eye provides broadcasting and review software to golf, cricket, sailing and baseball. With review systems increasingly at the centre of contentious calls, He says the audience experience must be front of mind.
8: Trust companies to be improving the technology, but again, the fans come first, and just make sure that they still are used to find the howlers in our

0: job is to get to that position within 15 seconds.
1: I'm Clay Wilson. That's Newstalk ZB News and Sport with Fisher Funds investing in New Zealand for over 25 years. It's 5 minutes past two. 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
5: Air service forecast. On the water for the Manukau Harbour, westerly 10 knots, easing to variable 5 early evening. Waitemata Harbour, variable 5 knots. Hauraki Gulf and Bremhead's Cape Colville, westerlies of 10 knots. And for Auckland, for the rest of Tuesday, mainly fine, but areas of fog developing tonight. Northerlies turning westerly this afternoon. Tonight's low 7. Tomorrow, fog with patchy drizzle, but becoming fine about midday. Light winds, then northwesterlies developing in the evening. Tomorrow's high 17. And Thursday, mostly cloudy. The chance of a shower till afternoon with northwesterlies developing, and a Thursday's forecast high 17.
2: The big stories, the big issues, the big trends, and everything in between. Matt Heath and Tyler Adams Afternoons. 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
6: G'day to you. Welcome back into the program. It is 2:07 and great to have your company as always.
7: After 3 p.m. we're going to talk about Sam Neill because of course he passed away at 78, just a fantastic actor and human being across so many years since he jumped into the spotlight with Sleeping Dogs, which is a fantastic New Zealand movie. Kind of the first New Zealand feature film on a scale of, you know, like people were amazed when that film came out that New Zealand could make a film that was such a feature film. So
6: yeah.
7: After three, would like to your memories of Sam Neill, discuss his legacy and, you know, any interactions you had with him. But not now, Tyler.
6: We're going to be talking about handwriting. So this is after a primary school that was an early adopter, in class, that's ditched the technology, returning to pen and paper for its youngest students. So at the start of the year, Ormata School in New Plymouth packed the iPads away for years 1 to 4. It started off as a one-term trial, but the school has decided to stick with it until the end of the year and then reassess. Ormata School Principal Karen Briscoe says she read research about the impact of screens on young developing minds, and it started to ring alarm bells about the use of the iPads at the school. She said, "I kept thinking, I wonder if we should give them a rest and see how it goes, because the research was so concerning around the type of learning and the depth of learning that children do on screens." She went on to say, "It seems that the screens, the activities that they do, are not lighting up the learning pathways as strongly as when they were hands-on and actually writing the work." So that's what we want to have a chat about. When it comes to handwriting, this particular school has carried on with ditching the iPads. But is it still important to have good handwriting, or is it not as useful as it once was?
7: It's sort of a wider question, isn't it? Because we always thought for the longest time we need to get kids digital savvy as soon as possible, right? And we thought that was the future and how they're going to interact with the economy. But it seems like it is stopping their brains from developing as fast as they should.
6: Yes.
7: And things, I mean, particularly AI, there is there's a lot of push overseas now for kids not to engage with AI right through school because it's making them dumber.
6: Yep.
7: Whereas you can quickly work out how to use AI if you should ever need AI. I mean, that the learning curve and to get into AI is about 30 seconds.
6: It's not much.
7: I mean, and, we could go into the value of that. But, I mean, that goes right back to handwriting, right? So if you never learn handwriting when you're little, and you just iPad and keyboard, you know, is that a big loss?
6: You take it for granted, don't you? I'm not a great handwriter myself, and I never was through school. But the very fact that I can do it, I mean, you've seen my writing when I've tried to chuckie a note, and you've had to try and figure out what I'm trying to say there. It is a shocker.
7: We were at a cafe this morning having a coffee, and this note blew past, and I picked it up, and it was just
6: It's like the scribblings of an insane person.
7: Yeah.
6: Like something that you paste up in an asylum.
7: I says to Tyler, "Look at this. Well, these scribblings of a madman, he said. Thank you, that's my notes for the show.
6: I need that, yeah. It's for my diary. Yeah, but, I mean,

0: the very fact that I can do it when I need it, because I was just like looking at this and thinking, no, I don't actually think handwriting is as useful as it used to be, and I think kids can do a whole lot of stuff on their devices, maybe not young kids, but certainly older kids, when it comes to trying to write things out. It's a whole lot easier than it is now. But you still need the elements of handwriting, right? Surely, in many parts of your life, if there's not a computer, or most people have got their phones on them, and I do a lot of writing on the phone, but I still think there is an element there that if you've got kids on iPads at years 1 to 5 and they're not learning how to write their own name, they're not learning how to put pen to paper, is that going to be detrimental later in life?
1: Yeah, I think just use a pen and paper for a while.
0: Mm.
1: Just learn to do that, because you're just sort of holding on to it. Just you know, you can... I guess it's an interesting one, isn't it? Because you maybe want them to learn them to touch type. Maybe that'll be an advantage at some point. But look at this text we've just got through here. Hey Siri, text 9292. That's from Tim.
0: Yeah.
1: So he's obviously driving, Tim. Mm-hmm. And
0: You've set her off. Yeah, you've set her off.
1: I've just done that to a lot of people listening.
0: Yeah, there'll be a lot of people driving right now.
1: The point is, Tim is not even using his... he's not even using his keypad.
0: Yeah.
1: He's just trying to voice message. And unfortunately, what's come through is the instruction to start a voice message. Mm. But I mean, maybe that's the other side of it. Like, handwriting, get rid of it. We don't need it. People are just going to be able to speak to text, and you're just wasting kids' time.
0: Yeah. What do you say? 0800 80 10 80. Does handwriting really matter for children in 2026? What do you say? 9292 is the text number, and 0800 80 10 80 is the number to call. It's 2:12.
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0: It is 2:15. How important is it to have good handwriting for children in 2026? Tell us. 0800 80 10 80. A couple of texts coming through on 9292.
1: Guys, could you please refrain from saying "Hey Siri"? Because my Siri keeps wanting to message you when you say it. See, if you hadn't text that in, I wouldn't have said it again.
0: Yeah. There's a couple coming through as well.
1: I'm not going to read them all
0: please
1: out.
0: Please repeat it.
1: That'd be too cruel. Okay. Apologies for that,
0: Nick. What's your thought?

0: thoughts on this?
1: Hey, how are we going, guys? Yeah, I had your Siri issue going on as well. I mean, I've got two sides on it. So, well, same answer for both of them. I've got two young daughters who I worry about where they're going. They both do well with their handwriting, but spend a lot of time doing their schoolwork on Chromebooks and laptops and iPads. And I also run a workshop where we've got young guys coming in as apprentices, and they have just spent so little time, I think, like they can read and write, but they've spent so little time doing it that you ask them, I mean, we'll be looking for something through a service manual, for example, where you need to look for J, and they need to sit there and rather than just go, okay, well, what's before J or after J, and we can scroll down to about there, they do it on their fingers, A, B, C, D, E, F, G, H, I, J, I, okay, I, we're looking for I. That's the page, you know, the one before. Yeah, and that's how they sort of do it. And it's sort of concerning.
2: Yeah.
1: I mean, they're not stupid by any means, clever people, but I just don't think they've spent, never had to look through books. And obviously, you're not going to look through an encyclopedia like some of us did at school and indexes and things like that. But yeah, I just think, yeah, some of it is very important. And lots of industries probably don't use handwriting so much, but. I mean, yeah, I don't think it's just the handwriting you lose. You just lose a little bit of reading, understanding, comprehending ability by not utilising it.
3: I think there's been some research done, Nick, and I need to look it up, but the obviously spell check on Word, and a lot of kids and teenagers, and I use it myself, of course, but that ability to not have to think about how to spell a word has had detrimental effects for younger generations. As soon as that came through and you realised, I need to get it roughly right and then spell checker will figure it out for me.
1: Yeah, absolutely.
3: Yeah. I mean, do you think that's starting to happen with some of these, you know, if kids are getting iPads too young and not handwriting, that's a similar thing that may happen.
1: I think so. And so I do worry, yeah. I mean, I try to make sure that my kids are doing the best they can, and I sort of, try and get some reading in and all those things, but I just feel they spend a lot of time, like even doing all of their assignments, none of it's handwritten. It's all, I mean, we used to type things up as kids, but everything, we'd handwrite it all first and then type it up to look pretty, not because that was what you did. It was, whereas they're doing everything, and that, like you say, the spell check and the information available to them. I don't know who's, someone said to me, at some point when we're talking about this sort of thing, that a long time ago they said that there were lots of stupid people because they generally didn't have access to information, and so it was by class, so to speak. But now anyone can access all the information in the world, and we seem to have stupider people. If that makes sense. There would have been a time where, you know, when I was a child, to do something, I had to go around to my friend's house who had all the encyclopedia set because they had all of those, you know, or I had to go to the library. The information wasn't snap right there. But now I feel like you can access any information you like any time of the day. And the general public we deal with and our people we see coming through, just the common sense is gone because they don't need to think about anything, everything.
2: You don't need to hold any. You don't need to hold information.
1: No, you don't need. That's probably a good wording of it.
2: And as a result, arguably, because if you're holding a lot of different information and facts, then you're making different connections through them, and you might get more original ideas coming out. But if you if you arguably leave your brain pretty much blank and look up things as you need to know them, then those connections aren't being made all the time, and as a result, you become less creative.
1: Yeah. Yeah, so be like having no books at home, and you just go get the one book out that you want, and then take it back to the library. So you've got no information at home. That your brain's empty now. You've gone taken it all out.
2: Yeah,
1: just got what you need, what you need for what you're doing right this split second, and then it's gone. You know, which surely, I mean, I'm not a doctor by any means, but that neurological part, the more you don't use it, it must deteriorate or it must not evolve as well as it could.
2: They talk about when you want to remember something, it's learning it and then remembering it and then remembering it again, if you see what I'm saying. So if you just read it once to deliver it, then that hasn't gone in.
3: Mm.
2: But if you understand it and then repeat it, it's the learning it once

0: and the memory of it doubles down your ability to recall it in future.
1: Yeah.
0: You need to read something, understand it, and then remember it.
1: And I think that does show up in our industry with some of the, we have to calculate some things. And so, you know, instant things, you know, 6 times 5 is 30 and it all just bang, bang, bang. Whereas they just look at you blank. How do you know that? I mean, I'm not a magician by any means, but that simple times tables that should be, most people should just be able to recall that off the tongue up to, you know, 10, 12, give or take. But none of it's in there because they've never had to retain that information, I guess.
0: It's interesting, though. I mean, you know, I was at primary school a long time ago and I was one of those people that thought there's a special type of P called an LMNOP. And I think I was 7 when I asked the teacher, what's the difference between a normal P and an LMNOP?
2: Right, okay.
0: I thought...
2: That's fair enough. I'm not going to laugh at Kid Matt Heath, but...
0: I was aware that there was letters LMNO.
2: It's a great name for a band.
0: I hadn't noticed that they hadn't been brought up in the... the mother of my children was the bass player in LMNOP.
2: Great band.
0: But coincidentally, later on in life, but I was humiliated at Mouldy Hill Primary School when I asked what an LMNOP was.
2: They kind of slam through that part of the song, though, don't they?
0: Yeah. LMNOP.
2: LMNOP.
0: Yeah.
2: Anyway. Right. Okay. Do you reckon they still do lines at school? Just quickly. You know, when you get into trouble and they make you do lines, like, I will not throw rotten apples at the caretaker over and over and over again.
0: I hope they're not doing lines at school.
2: Yeah. 9292 is the text. The 0800 80 1080 is the number to call. Do you think handwriting is important in 2026? Tell us it is 2:22.
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2: 2:24. So how important is handwriting for children in 2026? This is after a primary school in New Zealand, Ormata School in New Plymouth. They have got rid of the iPads for primary school children aged from years 1 to 4. It started off as a one-term trial, but it has been proven successful, so they've kept it going. Part of that is the brain development, but also they want them more hands-on and doing things like handwriting. So how important is it? What do you say? 0800 80 1080?
0: It's not just about the iPads. It's about the cost on parents and solo parents. It's incredible how much parents are paying for after-school care, uniforms, iPads, camps, sports, etc. I mean, there's no doubt that a pen and paper is cheaper than an iPad.
2: Absolutely, yeah. Yeah, we fly through them on this show.
0: Yeah, love a pen and paper.
2: I mean, I don't really write too much apart from six figures and some arrows on constant pages, but it's good stuff.
0: I'm drawing some great little bits of art here, little
2: doodles. I saw that, yeah.
0: Yeah, yeah. Alan, so you know a little bit about handwriting and how it affects the brain.
13: Yes, 74 years old. We used

0: handwrite all the time, and the reason they do lines, the other guy pretty much covered my point. It activates one part of your brain. It's the old adage, if you don't use it, you lose it. And handwriting, physically doing something with your hands, and that's one of the big problems that I see in our schools. Boys cannot sit for 6 hours and do nothing, just listening. They have to be out there using their hands, and that goes back to handwriting as well.
1: Mm.
0: You know, they've physically got to be doing something. It, I can't remember what it was, you'd have to look it up, but it does activate certain chemicals in the brain, and the whole thing is connected, handwriting through to your arm muscle and up through your stem, your cortex into your brain, and it activates that side of it.
1: Yeah, your cerebellum and your premotor cortex, because if you're writing, you know, you like typing, it still uses those sort of motor regions, but you're pressing similar keys and repeatedly, and so you actually get very little movement and sensory feedback. I think this is what you're talking about, Alan, and there was a study that found handwriting, it produces just a much broader connectivity across, you know, your central and like sort of a much more varied amount of brain regions. And that's actually, and when this happens, it's associated with attention, memory and learning.
2: Right.
1: More so than using your fingers, because more parts of your brain are being used. You know, your reactions, your precision, your control. And those things are important across a lot of things in life. So you may just be writing down these words, but your brain is much more engaged and across a number of regions of the brain, and that's why they think it's bigger for the development of the brain, but it also is good for attention as well, because children are involved in both learning and there's a physical aspect to it as well. If you see what I'm saying, Alan.
0: Yeah, it is. Hey, look, thanks, guys. Great show.
3: Good on you, Alan. Thank you very much. So that's the
1: I think I bored the hell out of him out of that.
3: That's good stuff, mate. you're on the same page, I think. So that's the comprehension part, right?
1: Hopefully no one was writing down what I was saying there.
3: But is that,
1: might have been inaccurate.
3: But is that harking back? So, you know, back in my high school days, the teacher would write something on the board and then make all of us write the exact same thing. That's what you're talking about there, right? Comprehension. Yeah. Rather than typing it out on a keyboard, the very fact that he said, right, see up on the board, I need you to write that out exactly the same way that I've written it out.
1: Yeah.
3: What he's saying there is the very fact that we all had to write it out, and it was punishing at the time.
1: Yeah.
3: But you remember it a lot easier.
1: Yeah.
3: Mm.
1: But I used to have a history teacher that used to just write out everything, and you'd write it out. And I used to think it was the worst class because there was never any conversation about it, right?
3: Yeah.
1: So, and I thought, why don't you just print it out and give it to us? And then you go to university and then you get these printouts, right?
3: Mm-hmm.
1: But there is something in writing it down.
3: Yeah.
1: That, and more so than writing it down with a keyboard. It is interesting, isn't it?
3: It's easy to remember it back, yeah.
1: So it's kind of like everyone went, that's stupid, the writing it out, that's pointless, that's rote learning, that's rubbish, you know, just writing it down, why do we bother, we can just give them a printout.
3: Mm.
1: But it turned out just reading the printout isn't as good as just sitting there writing. Yeah, and also makes you less engaged in the class because you're not actually doing anything physical.
3: Yeah.
1: Yeah, it's very interesting. Some of the teaching, you know, principles of teaching we had that we threw out were actually, you know, time-honoured and were actually working.
3: Yeah, spot on. 0800 80 1080 is the number to call. What do you say on this? Is handwriting still as important today as it was in previous decades when it comes to children? 9292 is the text. Headlines are coming up. It's 29 past 2.
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12: With Your Ride, New Zealand's number one taxi app, download Your Ride today. The Ministry of Health has detailed the scope of an inquiry into patient care on a Wakari hospital ward holding adults with intellectual disabilities involved in the justice system. It'll include checking whether care met standards and whether restrictions on patients were justified. Calls for around-the-clock policing at Auckland's Karangahape precinct, where a major city rail link will soon open. Two people have been arrested after a fight last night on Mercury Lane, with one person seriously injured. And there were multiple arrests over the weekend after a nearby bar fight. New ACT candidate Paul Henry says he'd favour a world-class Kiwi cancer hospital, partially funded by investors that people would travel to from overseas. Annual net migrations continuing its steady increase, sitting at more than 18,800 in May, largely driven by New Zealand, Chinese and Indian citizens. Why the 2026 edition is shaping up to be the best FIFA World Cup tournament of the modern era, you can read Michael Burgess's full analysis at nzherald.co.nz. Now to Matt Heath and Tyler Adams.
3: Thank you very much, Rayleigh.
1: It certainly has been. The FIFA World Cup has been incredible. The stadiums, just phenomenal stadiums in North America.
3: Oh, the hype and the vibe and the excitement. And I've got a couple of mates over there at the moment, a couple of British guys. They are having the time of their life. They've been to Atlanta, Miami. They were in Austin, Texas. They are, you know, they are just living the dream right now.
1: And they'll be in Atlanta, won't they, for the game on Thursday?
3: They will be.
1: If they're British blokes.
3: Yep, absolutely.
1: Big game. Yeah. The English versus Argentina Thursday morning. Woo!
3: Bring it on.
1: Yeah. Go England. But Simpson wrote lines, and look how he turned out. Yeah, it's true, actually. That didn't really help him too much. When I was a kid, my dad's got terrible handwriting.
3: Okay.
1: It's terrible handwriting.
3: Yep, right. Cursive? And,
1: no, it's kind of strange. It's hard to describe it, really.
3: But wavy?
1: But I was at primary school, and it's very rigid.
3: Okay.
1: But my dad was called to school, and my mum and me after school, and there was a big issue, and the principal put these notes for asking for time off school for me and why I'd been absent on the table, and said, "Your son has been forging." This is when I was nine. Your son has been forging your signature to get off school,
3: right?
1: And
3: rumbled maybe,
1: and had my dad CJ Heath, which is my dad's name,
3: and
1: my dad said, "What are you talking about?" And it was his handwriting. But they thought his handwriting was so bad that they thought that I'd been forging his letters.
3: Oh, that is beautiful.
1: They couldn't believe that that was written by a parent.
3: Well,
1: and so he's sitting in the class going in this room, and it takes ages to work it out. And I'm petrified because I'm like, I haven't been faking notes.
3: Yeah, what's going on here?
1: And then he got quite grumpy. It was like, this is outrageous.
3: Yeah, idiots.
1: That's my handwriting.
3: I wrote that. That's an adult.
1: Yeah, it's
3: like, what did the teacher do? The teacher would have gone bright red, surely.
1: It was the principal. And so basically they'd called him to tell him he had childlike handwriting.
3: Oh, there's a great story. G'day, Sarah.
13: Hi there. Hi.
14: Hi.
13: Hey, my experience is 18 years in adult education, specifically lip

0: literacy and numeracy. And in the last 6 years, I've been working in a PTE, working with youth that don't have level one, that have disengaged from education for various reasons, bullying, educational reasons, health, you know, not bullying, being bullied, lots of different variety of kids. And one thing I found is that they're not really interested in writing. They, you know, I just have to build the skills through activities and engagement. And they, oh, my hand's sore, miss. Oh, I can't do it. Oh, I'm not interested. You know, but they love being on devices. And I'm like, I had to question it too. Like, is writing the way of the future? Do they need it? You know, am I pushing something uphill that, you know, is not the way of the future? But to not have the skill is the alarming thing, you know, not to be able to do it. So I was really conflicted by how their attitude was towards it, but also the need to be able to handwrite, to write a shopping list or to fill in a form. But even a lot of that can be online. So it was a real dilemma for me, I must say.
1: So with these kids, if you were giving them the task and they were allowed to use a device to do it, would they be engaged?
0: That's not that majority. They would,
1: more engaged than if you had the hand user.
0: Yeah, the girls were more engaged with the writing, and the boys were more engaged with the numeracy. They were really fantastic at it, and both of them had their strengths, but it was definitely girls more engaged in writing than the boys. The boys were not interested. And one boy I had, just to look engaged, he just scribbled along the lines. And when I saw his work later, I was like, broke my heart. He was just scribbling into a book. He was not interested at all. And but not only not interested, he just needed a lot of love, really. They all just need a lot of love. That's what I came down to for me. Just re-engagement, back to education. They needed to be loved back in.
1: So did you find out, because we were talking about these brain studies that have found that, you know, handwriting was activated brain regions associated with attention, memory, and learning, as well as precision and control. So whilst they may not use it in the future, and even like you talk about filling out forms, we don't even have to do that in departure cards leaving the country anymore. You know, they're getting rid of forms. But is that your experience? Do you think that you've seen that it has, you know, benefits outside of just being able to write, that it has benefits in terms of all those brain, other parts of the brain?
0: 100%, and it's a skill, and it's a real, it makes it a hardship when you can't do it, and it's required of you, you know, and suddenly you have to do it, and you can't do it, you know, it's an extra skill that's of great value.
2: Do you think devices are playing a part in that, Sarah?
0: Massively, absolutely massively. They much prefer the entertainment on the eyes that they get from a device.
1: But, I mean, that's a problem for you, isn't it? Because you're trying to deal with kids that have already had problems and you just want to get them to do something. So you've also got to get them over the hump of doing anything at all and trying to make their lives better for the problems they've been in, and then on top of that, telling them to get off a digital device. It's a lot.
0: Yeah, so it's making the environment welcoming for me, you know. And, you know, I know that it's a numbers game, but to be excited when they walk in the door, you know, that this is an environment that's going to be encouraging for you, and you're just going to make some progress for your next step. And I'd tell them, you know, I'm just a little pathway to your future, and just make the most of your time here.
1: Well, you sound like a great teacher, Sarah. Thank you so much for ringing.
2: Yeah, thank you.
0: Nice.
2: You have a great afternoon.
0: Oh, good. Love the topic. Thank you. Bye.
2: Thank you. 0800 80 10 80. So what's your thoughts on that? Is handwriting still as important today as it was in previous decades for children? 9292's a text.
1: Hey, guys, says JB, anytime I need to remember something, I write it down on a note. I might not even look at the note, but I will retain the information. You need readable handwriting to be able to read that note in case you need to refer back to it. Yeah, so you're more likely to remember it if you write it down. Than if you just write it down dictate it, or, you know, use a keyboard.
2: Yep.
1: So the actual physical act uses more part of your brain. But you're also much more likely to remember it if you write it down and then you immediately try and test yourself on what you've written down. So the memory of the stuff you've written down. So, you know, if you just wrote it out 100 times, you know, wrote it out 10 times, that's not as good as writing it out once and then trying to remember it.
2: Is that right?
1: Because you cement memories by the amount

0: amount of times that you've remembered them.
1: Yep.
0: So that strengthens the connections in your brain to your memory by doing that.
1: It makes sense because you're testing the brain, right? You're putting it under a bit of pressure to rewire, I suppose.
0: Yeah, it's got to have other ways to wire to that information.
1: Yeah. So tell us your thoughts. 0800 80 10 80. When it comes to handwriting, how important is it for children? And should they be on devices at ages 5 to 9? Tell us your thoughts. 9292 is a text.
0: Well, this backs it up. Best way to study for exams, says this text, is writing down salient points from the classroom lessons. If just reading them, your mind wanders and a little gets remembered.
1: Yeah, nicely said. It is 19 to 3. Back very shortly.
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2: The issues that affect you and a bit of fun along the way. Matt Heath and Tyler Adams Afternoons. News Talk ZB.
1: Very good afternoon to you. It is 17 to 3 and we're talking about handwriting. This is after a primary school in New Zealand, Omata Primary School in New Plymouth. They decided to take away the iPads for the year 1s to 4 at primary school, and they've continued that on for multiple reasons. One was the brain development concerns, but also hands-on, aka handwriting, has proven to be successful. So what do you say? Bruce, afternoon to you.
9: Yeah, good afternoon, guys. First thing is, Australia assess handwriting as part of a program of national assessment through, I think it's years 3, 5, 7 and 9, where they assess literacy and numeracy standards at those points in the child's education. And handwriting is very much part of the literacy component. And I believe that learning a language, reading it and being able to write it form part of a sort of, if you like it, a fancy word, a cognitive triangle, where you see the word, you hear the word, you write the word, you see how it's formed. I think it is. You can argue about whether it's better to have students on keyboards, but one thing I have noticed that when I have come in contact with students who have been on a keyboard, who are very, you know, who are deemed to be intelligent, but their handwriting is virtually illegible, 14-year-olds, they just don't have the muscles in their hand to hold a pencil. They don't have those that they should have 5.

0: and motor skills in their fingers, but they are not. They're not developed, if you know what I mean, to where they should be in our day.
1: And then, as the study that we're talking about before, you know, reading on it says that makes you less capable of things like soldering, or there's actually that precision that you learn with writing makes you
0: dexterity.
1: Much
0: dexterity.
1: Yeah, that dexterity is across a number of things, Bruce.
0: That's right. And when you mentioned handwriting, I just thought of the company Post-it Notes, which are a huge multi-billion-dollar company. They rely on people being able to handwrite.
2: Yeah. All right. Yeah.
1: Well, yeah. I mean, like you know, an iPad's all very well on a keyboard, but there's a pen or a pencil is a very handy, doesn't need any power.
2: Yep.
1: Very small thing.
0: Personal,
1: that you can use any time. You just want to make a note. Mm. You know, write down. That's pretty handy thing to be able to do.
0: Yeah, and when you write a Post-it note to someone, you can put a smiley on it. And in the olden days, you know, handwriting was because you used to probably send off letters. But, you know, now it's about 10 words on a pink Post-it note with a smiley face. And it's a nice thing. It's a positive thing to give to your workmate or colleague. And, you know, if you have got a nice handwriting, that's part of the attraction.
2: Yeah. Well, I mean, that's part of human connection as well, isn't it? I mean, a nice Post-it note with a smiley face says I love you a lot more than just putting the iPad in front and say, here's the grocery list.
1: Yeah.
0: I'm having this for lunch.
1: Yeah. The passive-aggressive Post-it note in the fridge can cause problems, Bruce.
2: Absolutely.
1: Thank you for your call. This texter says, what if you're stuck on a desert island? If you can't write and don't have an iPad, how do you write help in the sand? Not that an iPad would have helped. Yeah. I mean, even if you did have an iPad, just write help on your iPad.
2: It's pretty small.
1: Put it down on the put it down on the sand.
2: Bruce, thanks for your call. Ted, what's your thoughts on this?
3: Hi, guys. I'm a employment consultant, and one of the really important things for clients when they are doing job applications or filling out forms for the employer, they have to know how to write.
1: Write with a pen.
3: Write with a pen. And some of them that I've worked with, they can't even do a signature.
1: Right.
3: Yeah. And I'm having to help them develop a signature so that they can fill out forms.
1: Right. And so would they be able to write with a keyboard, but they can't write with a pen?
3: Yep, their total reliance is on their phones or on a keyboard.
2: I mean, the signature thing, that's a biggie, isn't it?
1: What sort of age are we talking, Ted?
3: Well, at the moment, I'm working with clients that are between 18 and 24-year-old, so a lot of them, they've only just recently left school. You know, and this is kind of the thing that I've been noticing.
1: Yeah.
3: And
1: so, I mean, that's quite something to not have a signature when you're, you know, between 18 and 24.
3: Yeah. You know, like some of them can't even write their own names.
1: Man, that's concerning.
3: I found that really shocking. You know?
1: And so do you run a little bit of a course? You just say, you know, you're going to need to, you know, how do you get someone to start forming words if they've never done it before with a pen?
3: Well, we have a relationship with Literacy Aotearoa, and they run literacy and numeracy courses, and I'll normally send them there for, you know, for one of their courses, you know, and, you know, they're designed to help them, you know, figure out how to, you know, do a signature or, you know, fill out a form. And but I thought it was really shocking, you know.
1: Yeah, absolutely. It is absolutely shocking.
2: 18 to 24 and they don't have a signature, I mean.
1: I mean, when I was a kid, I couldn't wait to have a signature.
2: Mm. Show me yours now. Let's judge our signatures here. So I'm going to give you the full one there. That's Jesus, that's a hell of a squiggle. All right, just that top one there.
1: All right. So yeah. That says Donald.

0: Dre Trump.
1: Spot on. Yeah, yeah. I had to practice that for a long time. Thank you for your call, Ted. Kelly, you reckon it's a bit of a lost art, handwriting?
2: I definitely do. Hi, guys. Great show this afternoon.
0: Thank you.
2: I just remember back to primary school, and I'm pretty sure handwriting alongside with, you know, reading and maths and things was one of the specific things we would do for maybe 40 minutes or an hour, and it was about having nice handwriting, neat handwriting, writing straight on the line. And I was quite a good handwriter when I was a kid, and I was quite proud of that. And calligraphy was kind of a fashionable trend at the time too. And you look back at, or even these days with elderly people and letters, and when they write things, their writing is so, it's almost like artwork.
0: Yeah, because they used to have to get to a certain level of accuracy before you moved from pencil to pen.
1: That's right.
0: And then you went to cursive. Is that correct?
2: Yeah.
0: Yeah.
2: Yeah, I think so. Yeah. And I think too, like over the years, because now I'm a little bit more like the modern world, we're relying on phones and computers. And sometimes I'm a little bit embarrassed of my handwriting. I'm like, oh, God, you know, that's a bit of a scribble, and you're filling out a form and you're in a rush or you're a bit nervous or whatever. And I'm just like, my handwriting's gone a little bit up the creek, you know. Whereas it used to be so neat and so in form. So I definitely think whilst it may not be as important these days, it's definitely a skill to have. And there is that whole sort of hand-eye coordination, that whole cognitive link between the brain, the thinking, the writing.
0: I mean, it's quite an accurate thing to have to do, to write between the lines and form the letters, so you know how to form all the letters. And you know, once you get to cursive, forming them so they roll together, that's using a lot of precision and brain power. It's spelling, it's you know, it's control of your fingers.
2: Sort of that whole motor control between the brain and the hand link. And I also think too, whilst again we might be bringing in different technologies and AI and things like that, if you want to be a cake decorator or an engraver or something along those lines, if you haven't got the brain hand coordination skills to do anything like that with precision, you're not going to succeed well in those sorts of jobs.
0: No, absolutely. Thank you for your call, Kelly.
1: Yeah, nicely said.
0: I remember at Mouldy Hill Primary School that I went to, my mate Bryce Williams, we were having to do very neat writing, and he got rumbled for using the side of a pencil sharpener to get his letters exactly right. And he got in heaps of trouble.
1: I bet he did.
0: I think he got held back
1: for
0: lunch.
1: That's laborious, though.
0: I know.
1: It takes a long time.
0: Yeah.
1: Yeah.
0: But
1: dirty, Bryce, you should know better. What was he trying to, did he have his wee hand over it, just trying to hide
0: straight lines? Because you went from straight up and down to sloped, and he was having trouble with slopes, so he was making exact writing.
1: Yeah.
0: And he got, he got in trouble.
1: He got rumbled.
0: Oh, he got in trouble there, Bryce Williams.
1: Right, give us a buzz, 0800 80 1080. When we come back, maybe we'll have time to have a chat with Greg. He reckons it's a bit of an issue in the trades. It is 6 minutes to three.
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4: 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Thank you very much to everyone who gave us a buzz and text through on the handwriting. Really enjoyed that hour. But coming up after 3 o'clock, of course, the sad, shocking news. Sir Sam Neill has died aged 78, leaving a five-decade legacy of iconic roles and on-screen appearances. So tell us your memories of Sir Sam Neill, your interactions with the great man, your favourite performances. 0800 80 1080 is that number to call, and 9292 is the text. That is coming up just after the news, which is next.
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11: 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Mike Hosking, Ryan Bridge, Marcus Lush, Jason Pine. 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
12: It's 3 o'clock. I'm Raylene Ramsey. The scope of an independent inquiry into patient care at Dunedin's Wakari Hospital has been revealed. Health New Zealand's closing the 12-bed Ward 10A, which holds adults with intellectual disabilities involved in the justice system. Ombudsman inspectors found evidence of punitive and coercive treatment, including one patient being kept in isolation for 18 months. Jamie Cunningham has more.
13: The inquiry, commissioned by the Ministry of

0: No excuse for the state of the country right now.
1: Someone needs to hold National to the oven. Someone needs to say, yes, this is the right thing to do.
0: It's thought good character testimonials may still be admitted to the courts, even if National ends the sentencing discount for sex offences. The party's promised to implement the policy if re-elected. Justice spokesperson Paul Goldsmith says it's terrible for victims to hear accounts of their offender being a good guy. But Auckland University Associate Law Professor Carrie Leonetti says it's likely statements of that nature will still be lodged to test against other mitigating factors.
2: Victims do have a right to attend the sentencing if they want to. If they're present in court, yes, they would hear all of the evidence offered in mitigation.
0: An Auckland local board wants to reassess a stadium licence, claiming the Ministry of Education isn't paying its fair share. Ōrākei Local Board says the Ministry is failing to cover its share of operation costs for Koimarama's Barfoot and Thompson Stadium, which Selwyn College uses as a gym. The Ministry understands the college is meeting its obligations. Board Deputy Chair Scott Milnes says the Ministry should contribute 43% to operating costs to match the school's use.
3: If they did, that would give the trust the opportunity to run the stadium and also make provision for repairs and maintenance and upgrades.
0: Rail freight services have resumed between Christchurch and Picton after last week's heavy rain damaged 42 sites along the line. The Conwy River washed away land beneath part of the main north line between Cheviot and Kaikoura, forcing it to close. Repair work is continuing at some sites with speed limits in place in these areas. Meanwhile, State Highway 1 south of Kaikoura remains closed. It's expected to reopen tomorrow. Sam Neill is being remembered as more than an actor. The 78-year-old passed away in a Sydney hospital yesterday. Producer and friend Dave Gibson says it's strange talking about him in the past tense.
4: He was so easy to talk to, such a gentleman. Everybody that worked with him loved working with him. You know, just a really, really nice guy. Lovely guy.
5: To Newstalk ZB Sport. Italian lock Nicolo Canone has been banned for 4 weeks for his headbutt on Cam Rijkaard in the loss to the All Blacks. Canone, who was shown a red card on the night, agreed with the Foul Play Review Committee that he committed an act of foul play worthy of a send-off. He gained a 2-week reduction from a 6-week suspension and will miss this weekend's test against the Wallabies and 3 games for his club side, Benetton. A pioneer of sports technology feels recent controversies and related delays in play caused by review booths are hurting the fan experience. Already this month, there's been Croatia and Norway on opposite sides of the ball-centred debate in Football World Cup defeats, All Blacks first five Ruben Love having a yellow card reversed in a contentious high ball contest in State of Origin's Game 3. Sir Ian Taylor says faster processes and a return to the original focus of stopping obvious missed calls would be a positive step.
6: It's got more and more complicated now to looking at millimetres. My view is that if it takes longer than about 15 seconds to really determine that there was a mistake there, then you go with the referee.
5: Golfer Dame Lydia Ko will headline the field for the return of the New Zealand Women's Open in March next year. Last held in 2017 under the LPGA banner, the tournament will this time be sanctioned by the Ladies European Tour and hosted at the Wainui Club north of Auckland. LPGA Hall of Famer Ko has won the event 3 times, including as a 15-year-old amateur in 2013.
7: I grew up on the North Shore, so to have an event of this calibre at Wainui, just up the road, it feels like I'm coming home. And to compete in front of the Kiwi fans again, it will be awesome.
5: 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And Phoenix defender Tiana Jaber has been released from the final year of her contract with the Women's A-League football side. The Lebanese international featured 39 times across 2.5 seasons for Wellington, but injury limited her to just 6 substitute appearances during the 2025-26 campaign. I'm Clay Wilson. That's Newstalk ZB News and Sport with Fisher Funds, investing in New Zealand for over 25 years. It's 3:05. Matt Heath and Tyler Adams are next.
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9: John G. Howard, retired Major General and New Zealand Initiative Senior Fellow. 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
1: WeatherWatch 24/7 at the Met Service National Forecast. From Northland to Waikato, including Coromandel and Bay of Plenty, a few showers clearing this afternoon or evening. Waitomo to Wellington, also the Central High Country, partly cloudy with isolated showers. Gisborne to Wairarapa, mainly fine, but the odd shower in Gisborne this afternoon. Nelson, Marlborough and Canterbury, fine and cloudy periods. Buller to Fiordland, also Stewart Island, periods of rain with heavy falls, squally thunderstorms and hail possible. Otago and Southland, rain easing to showers this evening, and for the Chatham Islands, partly cloudy with rain developing this evening. That's the forecast.
0: The big stories, the big issues, the big trends, and everything in between. 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
2: A very good afternoon to you. Welcome back into the program. It is 3:07. So Sir Sam Neill's death, which was announced last night, has prompted an outpouring of tributes from around the world, with fellow actors, filmmakers, politicians and fans remembering him as one of New Zealand's greatest cultural exports. He enjoyed a stellar career spanning more than five decades, with acclaimed performances in films such as The Piano, The Hunt for Red October, Dead Calm, Jurassic Park and so many more. Tributes have focused not only on his talent, but also on his warmth, humour and humility. New Zealand leaders and industry figures praise Neill for helping put the country's film industry on the world stage, while Hollywood stars including Steven Spielberg, Nicole Kidman, Cillian Murphy, Alec Baldwin and many others remembered him as a gifted performer and a much loved friend.
3: Yeah, so 0800 80 10 80, we'd just like to talk about his legacy, really. You know, what he means to you as a New Zealander or a fan of film and television, and if you had any interactions with them, because New Zealand is a small place.
2: It is.
3: And these global superstars, these global stars like Sam Neill that spend a lot of time at home, have a lot of interactions with people. So, yeah, just your thoughts on Sam Neill. I mean, he was a global star. You could argue that he you know, a very, very well-known actor, and so much of his career was Hollywood based, but he was always coming home and he was always willing to appear in small, low budget New Zealand productions.
2: Yes.
3: If he believed him and the script was good enough. As I was saying before on the show, we reached out to him to appear on a TV show we were making called Back at the Y Masterpiece Television, way back in the day, the first TV show ever made with my high school buddies. And Sam Neill was like, yep, I'll be in that. And he just turned up for free.
2: That is a measure of a man.
3: Yeah.
2: Yeah.
3: And look, he never really planned to become an actor, Sam Neill, but you know, he always thought that he'd work behind the camera, but he was just so good looking, wasn't he
2: was,
3: and so naturally good on screen that he almost fell into it.
2: Yeah,
3: I believe then, because there was Sleeping Dogs, which basically launched modern New Zealand cinema. A full feature film like we'd never made in New Zealand before, directed by Roger Donaldson and starring Sam Neill. And from then it was just on, wasn't it?
2: It was.
3: I guess most people in the world will he'll always be Dr. Alan Grant from the Jurassic Park films. I believe he was in three of them.
2: He was.
3: In the original, best one, of course.
2: An iconic character.
3: But he just kept turning up in great movies and television shows for his, just forever.
2: He never stopped, did he?
3: No. Because, you know, you got The Piano, obviously. You got Dead Calm, Peaky Blinders.
2: That was huge, yep.
3: Yep.
2: Cillian Murphy, of course.
3: Yeah. Yeah, and it was just sort of, he was, I mean, surely he's, as you said, Tyler, one of our greatest cultural exports, but he was sort of an international star that was, he was so incredibly grounded, wasn't he?
2: He was, yeah.
3: Yeah, so he was sort of like the, I don't know, just a huge body of work, but always coming home to New Zealand to make wine and hang out with livestock, basically, is probably the best way to describe him.
2: Makes you proud as a Kiwi.
3: And they love him in Australia. Mm. Oh, my goodness. He made so many films in Australia.
2: Yeah. Got a lot of good friends over there. So 0800 80 10 80 is that number to call. 9292 is the text number. Love to hear from you. If you've ever had an interaction with Sam Neill, or he influenced you to get into the film industry, become an actor, or he just influenced you in life, your favourite movies, tell us. 0800 80 10 80 is that number to call. It is 3:10. We'll be back very shortly.
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10: 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Paul Henry is standing for ACT at the election. He's with us after 5. We're going to hear from a Solar Zero customer, angry at being locked into a really expensive contract. The company's gone into liquidation 2 years ago. And we Kiwis spent $1 billion on food delivery in just the first 3 months of this year.
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11: 13 past 3, and we are talking about the shocking and unexpected death of Sir Sam Neill last night. So your memories, if you've had any interactions with Sir Sam, we want to hear from you on 0800 80 1080. What did he mean to you as a Kiwi? And was he our greatest actor of all time? Certainly on the international stage, he's been incredibly successful. I mean, I'm just trying to rack my brain on another New Zealand actor, and we've got some phenomenal actors who have done incredibly well.
12: You got Russell Crowe, you got our Russ.
11: Yep.
12: You know,
11: well, he's right up there.
12: A big superstar.
11: Mm.
12: But he's definitely sees himself more as an Australian than a New Zealander.
11: Yes, yeah.
12: You got Carl Urban.
11: Yep. Great actor.
12: He's out there and doing very, very well. Anthony Starr.
11: Yes. The Boys, of course.
12: Yeah.
11: Well, both of them were in The Boys.
12: But I mean, in terms of longevity from 1977 to the present day, I mean, when Sir Sam Neill passed, he was involved in, like, you know, several active projects.
11: That's
12: know.
11: Right, yeah.
12: So he just kept getting cast in things his whole life.
11: Yeah. So there have, of course, been so many of his performances that have been celebrated over the past day. But here he is in a terrifying turn as Dr. William Ware in 1997's Event Horizon.
13: Where we're going, we won't need eyes to see.
14: What are you talking about?
13: I created the Event Horizon to reach the stars. She's gone much, much farther than that. She tore a hole in our universe, a gateway to another dimension. A dimension of pure chaos. Pure evil. When she crossed over, she was just a ship. But when she came back, she was alive.
11: Oh, man.
12: That movie's freaking terrifying.
11: It's terrifying.
12: It's like basically a haunted house in space where some scientist played by Sam Neill is Dr. William. Is it Dr. William something?
11: Dr. Like, William Ware.
12: Dr. William Ware, yeah. Has basically found a space drive that's opened up hell. Yeah.
11: As a villain, though, I mean, correct me if I'm wrong, but he was leading man, but that would have been one of his first turns as a terrifying villain. And that was, I mean, was that unusual for him to take on a role like that?
12: Well, he was, you know, he'd been Damien Omen by then.
11: Oh, yeah,
12: he was
11: of in course,
12: the,
11: yeah.
12: Omen, the third Omen. It was a fantastic role for a Kiwi to get, absolutely. But, yeah, that representation of hell, when that fast cut in Event Horizon, Quite terrifying.
11: What a movie.
12: Quite terrifying. Colin?

0: Welcome to the show. You're calling from Australia.
1: Yes, I am.
0: And how's
1: you wouldn't believe where I am. Oh, the weather. I'm actually sitting on the beach at Surface.
0: Oh, lovely.
2: How good.
0: And how's the reaction to Sam Neill's passing being in Australia? Because, of course, he made a lot of stuff in Australia.
1: Very much so.
0: Yeah?
1: Yes, yeah. Channel 9 had a big bit about it last night. And I went into, I don't know what you call them, 7-Eleven or something, and it was on the front page of all the newspapers. Mm. So they sort of probably want to claim him, but they do.
2: Well, they can't. The Aussies can't claim our Sam. You know, I mean, I know Ireland have been putting their hand up and saying he's slightly ours as well, but you know, he's mostly Kiwi through and through, isn't he?
1: Oh, he is. Yeah, I love him, and especially in the piano.
0: You enjoy the sun there, Colleen, and thank you so much for your call. So what was your favourite Sam Neill movie?
1: I think The Piano, and I loved him in Peaky Blinders.
0: He was Irish in that, wasn't he? Returning back to his Irish roots.
2: Yeah.
0: So, yeah, I mean, one of the reasons why the Australians love him so much, because you got My Brilliant Career, Evil Angels, Dead Calm, Death in Brunswick, The Dish. Just trying to remember all the Australian movies made recently. Rams.
2: Yes.
0: He was great mates with Brian Brown.
2: All right.
0: Yeah. So he was all over Australia, wasn't he? Mm. There's a story about Sam Neill where he was – I've got to remember it. I'll try and remember it. But there was a reason why he ended up leaving New Zealand and going to act in Australia, and it was a rejection in New Zealand that made his career.
2: Okay, that sounds good. 0800 80 10 80 is the number to call. If you've had an interaction with Sam or you've got a story, give us a buzz. 9292 is the text number as well. Grant, you've got a Sam Neill story.
3: Yeah, g'day, boys. How you going? We're coming to you from live down here from the 45th parallel line. She's a bit cool down around Wanaka. How you boys doing?
0: How cool?
3: At the moment, it's about 3 degrees, but on the way to work this morning, it was minus 5.6. But that's cool.
0: Minus 5.6 is pretty good. I've got a mate that lives in Slope Hill near Arrowtown, and he sent me through a negative 8. So that's getting there.
3: Oh, yeah.
0: Yeah.
3: It's not a contest.
2: Sometimes it is.
3: I've got a pretty cool story, actually, from way back in the day when there was an indie station down here called Q92 FM, and it was bought out by the networks, but it also brought in another pretty famous guy alongside Sam Neill, a guy called Garrett Tremaine, who was pretty famous with his pen.
0: Yes, and the cartoonist.
3: That's right, and he used to feature in the ODT until he got the DCM. It was called Tremaine's View. So back in those days, Warren Cooper, who was he was ex-defence minister, and he also did two mayoralties down at the Queenstown Lakes District Council, but him and Sam didn't really see eye to eye. So Warren wanted high-rise buildings in Queenstown, and Sam wanted the beautiful pastures green. And so I said to Garrick, we need to actually make a cartoon and put it in the ODT and call it Two Paddocks, which was the name of Sam's winery, you see.
0: Yes.
3: And so he put this cartoon in the ODT, and it was Two Paddocks, and it was these two guys, Sam on the left with the Neil letterbox, Cooper on the right with the Cooper letterbox, and behind Cooper was all these high-rise buildings behind Sam with these beautiful pastures green, with the two gates, and they were both leaning on their gates in typical Kiwi fashion. It had two paddocks underneath it. So it was pretty cool to get that into the ODT. And of course, we lost Garrick last year as well, and he's another legend, and they were pretty good mates. And Garrick presented the original cartoon of that to Sam, and he had it in his kitchen down here in sunny Central. So that's kind of my story, but I did catch up with Sam. I was involved in the commentary team at Warbirds over Wanaka in Easter, and I caught up with him then, and he was in very good form. So, a huge loss, just a massive loss, actually. Mm. And, you know, we used to see him in the area quite a bit. He'd always come in and say good day out here at the Wanaka Airport. So it's a huge loss indeed. And, Australians can't claim him, nor can they claim Split Ends, a Credit House, or Jandals, or Pavlova. He's ours.
0: Well, it is interesting, isn't it? Because, of course, he was making these Hollywood movies, big-budget films, huge television series, but then always coming back to, you know, live a very, very quiet rural life down your way, Grant. Mm.
3: Yeah, and just true heartland Kiwi. I think I'd describe him as that. And I just loved his laconic and his very dry wit. He was a very dry person. Even at Warbirds over Wanaka, he was you know, he was his typical self. So big loss.

0: and quite a surprise, I think, to many people, myself included.
1: Yeah. Well, thank you so much for ringing in, Grant.
2: Yeah, what a great story. I heard him talking about, because someone asked him whether he ever lived in the US or Hollywood, and he said he rented in Hollywood for about a year, had a beautiful spot in the hills there. But, you know, as Grant said, it just wasn't for him. It was too busy, too full on, too hectic, so he needed to come back to New Zealand. And the fact that he was still getting offered these major roles is a credit to him and just how respected he was.
1: Dan says Event Horizon was so good. My then girlfriend walked out of the cinema when he took his eyes out. Yeah, that was a lot when he took his eyes out.
2: It was, yeah. Yeah.
1: And Netflix Untamed, yeah, was just awesome and a must watch from last year. What a loss. Mm. Also Invasion he was making at this point. There was another thing he was shooting in the Philippines recently as well.
2: Yeah.
1: So incredibly busy his whole life since he took a turn towards acting.
2: Huge career. 9292 is the text number. Keep them coming through. But we want your stories on 0800 80 10 80. What was the influence Sir Sam Neill had on yourself? And if you ever had an interaction with him, we're keen to hear the story. It is 22 past three.
1: Tony says Sam Neill was great, but all I remember about the piano was a hush of disappointment that came from the woman in the audience when they saw how small Harvey Keitel's downstairs was.
2: Oh, right. Okay. I'm going to have to go check that out. It's been a while since I've seen it. Back in a moment.
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2: 24 past three. We are talking about the passing of Sir Sam Neill overnight. So if you've had any interaction with Sir Sam Neill, it is a tight-knit country we've got here, 2 degrees of separation, or someone else you know has come into contact with Sam Neill, we want to hear from you on 0800 80 1080. And also the influence he had on you, your favourite movie of Sir Sam Neill. 9292 is the text number.
1: I'm going to butcher the story now.
2: Okay.
1: Because I can only remember it. I think my old co-host from Radio Hauraki told me this story. That's interesting. Yep. Sam Neill's on two different networks on the screen, on the BBC and on Australia and on our screens in the room here. So I'll see if I can get this right. So Sam Neill, back in the day, you used to TVNZ used to contract actors for their various shows they used to do.
2: Okay, right? Yep.
1: So there'd be like drama productions and such.
2: Mm-hmm.
1: And Sam Neill was in the mix to be contracted, but a TV producer at the time wrote up this thing about him and decided not to contract him because they said he would only be good at playing gay characters.
2: Right, okay.
1: Homosexual characters.
2: Mm-hmm.
1: Because just the way he was. I don't think there was a lot of those in the 90s.

0: 70s in New Zealand.
1: Pretty hard to get a role. And so one of those roles in the 70s.
0: I could be butchering the story, and I should do more research on it. But this rejection was why he went to Australia and had that huge success in Australia with all the films he did over there.
1: Right.
0: Yeah.
1: So maybe he didn't know about that he was being typecast.
0: Well, I think he found out it later. And this story might be in his book.
1: Yeah.
0: I'm talking about this in front of a huge audience and I've got no information on it. But yeah, so someone in New Zealand saw Sam Neill, and obviously, you know, Roger Donaldson saw Sam Neill and thought he was amazing and cast him in Sleeping Dogs.
1: Yes.
0: Fantastic movie. Yeah. But some other executive in New Zealand saw him and thought, nah, I can't really see him being anything but, you know, gay characters if they come up, so we won't contract him. And then Sam Neill's off overseas. So imagine seeing Sam Neill, great actor, incredibly good looking.
1: Charisma going, up the wazoo.
0: And going, seeing I only see very limited opportunities for him at TVNZ.
1: What a numbskull executive.
0: Yeah.
1: 0800 80 10 80 is the number to call. G'day, Graham.
2: Hey, guys, how's it going?
1: Very good. So you want to ever talk about your favourite film starring Sir Sam Neill?
2: Oh, yeah, I think it was most underrated as well, which was Death in Brunswick, which he starred opposite John Clark, you know, the infamous Fred Dagg. So he plays this chef called, well, he's a loser called Carl who lives with his mum and gets a job in a nightclub and kills a drug dealer. And so it's just, it's real black comedy. And I just kind of thought he felt really, looked more comfortable in kind of low cut, low budget films than he did in any Hollywood kind of, you know, blockbusters and stuff. So yeah, I think it's well worth a watch. If anyone's not got much to do tonight, it's very funny, very black comedy, which is kind of
0: Death in Brunswick.
2: My sense of humor. Yeah.
0: Yeah. Because famously, Sam Neill tried out for James Bond, but he didn't really want to try out for James Bond, but his agent basically talked him into it.
1: Yeah.
0: And Sam Neill, you know, talking about him not feeling comfortable in high-budget movies, and he just felt totally humiliated by trying it out. And you can actually see the footage online of him going, you know, I'm Bond, James Bond. But he hated it so much, I believe he fired his agent after that.
1: Because
0: he was like, this isn't the path I want to take. I don't want to be a James Bond type superstar. I want to muck around, be in a bunch of different types of things, and then head back to Central Otago and hang out with my livestock.
2: Yeah, I could do the dry sense of humour of a Bond, all right. Just probably not the, you know, the sex with the double agents and all of that sort of carry on. Like that's not really his scene. I was just saying, one small criticism. I thought he got a bit nimby towards the end of his career, particularly about the Otago gold mine thing. I don't want to get into whether it was a good idea or not. I just think he came across a little bit like multi-millionaire owns vineyard and doesn't want gold mine in backyard kind of thing. But yeah, other than that, icon.
0: Yeah, thanks for your call, Graham.
1: Thank you very much. 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Your memories of Sir Sam Neill, if you've had an interaction with him, you've come into contact or you've met him, love to hear from you. And if you want to send a text, you're more than welcome. 9292 is that number. It is 29 past 3. Headlines with Raylene coming up.
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6: With Your Ride, New Zealand's number one taxi app, download Your Ride today. Police have blocked Hastings Russell Street South after a dog seriously injured one person about 20 past two this afternoon. The District Council Animal Control Team has been seen loading a dog in a van. An inquiry into care at Dunedin's Wakari Hospital on a ward for intellectually disabled adults involved in the justice system. The inquiry will assess whether standards were met and patient restrictions justified. The ward is now closing down. Rail freight has resumed between Christchurch and Picton after Conway River washed away parts of the main north line between Cheviot and Kaikoura. 42 sections were damaged and repairs continue. State Highway 1 is expected to reopen south of Kaikoura tomorrow. Brian Adams has confirmed New Zealand dates for his 2027 Roll with the Punches World Tour, with gigs in Auckland's Spark Arena and Christchurch's Wolfbrook Arena next March. China's next move may decide whether oil prices soar. You can find out more at nzherald.co.nz. Back now to Matt Heath and Tyler Adams.
7: Thank you very much, Raylene. It is 27 to 2.
0: We've got a text here. Matt, you absolutely butchered that story.
7: Mm-hmm.
0: So this is what they've sent through. Early in his career, Sam Neill discovered his casting file at the New Zealand Broadcasting Corporation, which I guess is TVNZ. The only assessment beside his name reportedly said, could be all right in homosexual roles.
7: Could be all right.
0: And Neill was not offended by this, but realised it meant he was unlikely to have much of a career in New Zealand because very few gay roles were being written at the time. It was not necessarily a producer formally rejecting him for Pick the Part. It was just industry casting assessment. And that helped convince him to pursue opportunities in Australia. Okay, you're right. I did butcher that story. But broadly, I got it right.
7: Yeah, you got the facts in there.
0: Could be all right in homosexual roles.
7: Could be all right.
0: Could be all right.
7: So not even the first choice. Oh, man. Hey, now, people were asking about the James Bond audition or the screener that Sir Sam Neill did. And we've got that audio here. Have a listen.
8: So you're Tatiana Romanova.
9: My friends call me Tanya.
8: My friends call me Bond. James Bond.
0: My friends call me Bond. James Bond. He doesn't sound fully into it, does he?
7: No, and he had a white shirt that was undone as he was moving towards the bed with Tatiana. But you're quite right, he said. So it was about a decade later, and a journalist asked him about that, and the quote was, "That was the last time that I was bullied into doing a screen test. My agent insisted that I go and do it, saying it would be rude otherwise. So reluctantly, I went out to Pinewood Studios and did the silly thing for a part that I never wanted to do. It was one of the most mortifying times in my life. And sadly for the agent, I didn't stick with her."
0: But he's, you know, he was Riley Ace of Spies, wasn't he?
7: He was, yeah.
0: Very handsome man. So I think he was definitely handsome enough to be James Bond.
7: Had the lot.
0: But just not his vibe.
7: Yeah. Alice, how are you this afternoon?
10: Hi, I'm good. How are you guys?
7: Very good. Now, you've got a great story in regards to Suzanne.
10: Yeah. So I was talking with my mum today, and I was just saying how sad it was that Sam had passed because he was such an icon. And she told me that my auntie, Nevin Rowe, starred alongside him in Sleeping Dogs as his wife. And I was like, excuse me? And so I Googled it, and there was my auntie. And I just thought, oh, my God, because my auntie never told us about it. She did a few films back in the 70s, and then she kind of went into production and other things. And

0: I was just like, oh my goodness, it's incredible.
1: What's her name?
0: Her name, Niven Rose.
1: Oh, Niven Rose. Yeah.
0: Yeah, yeah. So I was like, wow, that's incredible, Mum.
1: It's in such a great film, Sleeping Dogs, based on...
0: haven't even seen it, so I'm going to watch it tonight.
1: Oh, right, yeah. It's based on C.K. Yeah. Stead's book, Smith's Dream. But it's the idea of New Zealand. It was quite interesting because it came out in 1977 and there was, like sort of a totalitarian government in New Zealand and all this kind of stuff going on that we never thought we'd see in New Zealand. And then, a few years later, there was the Springbok tours. So there was, people marching down the streets as well. But interesting enough, Alice, one of my best mates would have played your auntie's son. Because my mate,
0: in
1: Sleeping Dogs. Because my mate Cass was the little boy that said goodbye, and he goes, "Where you going, Dad? Bye, Dad. Bye, Dad." When Sam Neill's character is leaving the house, which would have been
0: And I was actually kind of mortified because Mum said that she actually left Sam Neill for Ian Mune, the other guy in the movie, and I'm like, "Why is Sam Neill so handsome?" But that was obviously the storyline.
2: Yeah,
1: That's right. All right,
2: good point.
1: So within the storyline of the movie, it makes sense. Thanks for your call, Alice. Appreciate it.
2: Yeah, what a great story. 0800 80 10 80 is the number to call. Your interactions, or if you've met Sir Sam Neill, how did it go? Tell us. 9292 is the text number.
1: Guys, I saw a doco with Sam Neill on John Clark saying he thought Death in Brunswick was one of the pieces of work he was most proud of. That's from Marianne. Mm. So that would have been the documentary we had John Clark's daughter on to talk about.
2: That's right, and she had nothing but praise for the friendship that he and Sir Sam had. They went back along many years. Michael, how are you?
3: Oh.
2: G'day, Michael.
3: Hey, I'm good. Oh, hang on. I'm really good, thank you. And yourselves?
2: Very well. Now, you've met Sir Sam a number of times.
3: Oh, well, yeah, I did. When I was many years ago, when I was tour driving, I used to send passengers into a cafe. Now, I'm pretty sure this is right. Basically, before Joe's Garage became sort of Joe's Garage in the franchise, the original Joe's Garage was in Queenstown, and then they opened another one in Queenstown in Arrowtown. And I'm pretty sure that that Sam had a part ownership of that cafe, and I used to, and when we're sort of going, if we're cruising around, we go into Arrowtown for an hour or so, and I used to say to people, "Hey, look, anybody's a fan of Sam Neill?" I said, "You'll find him up in this cafe," and it was the cafe. If you walk it was just up in the halfway down the main street, sort of just up in the hill, sort of overlooked the street, and there was a cafe up there. And I said, "If you shoot up there," I said, "you'll either sort of see him sort of talk to people, or he might be sort of learning some lines, or might be doing some paperwork, or he could even be sort of behind the bar, or behind the cafe, sort of serving coffees and things." And and people used to come back, sort of big smiles on their face. I'm going, "Oh, you know, I've just met." And I'd met him sort of quite a few times, and even sort of I saw him in Queenstown. We'd sort of recognise each other, always say hello to him. But a number of passengers, Americans, Canadians, English, Australians, would go in there. Sort of course, I think it was probably the time before the cell phones were sort of the mod con. So it was all on the old film.
1: It'd be pretty cool if you came to New Zealand and, suddenly Dr. Alan Grant from Jurassic Park makes you a coffee.
2: Yeah, that is what I love about this country.
1: This texter says, "I did an Otago Uni summer school paper to finish my degree. It involved three tastings a week and a three-day trip through central Otago going to various vineyards, including Sam's. We were halfway through describing his Pinot when he came, chatted to us, had a few jokes and shouted us all around. Lovely man." Mm. What a great New Zealander.
2: Oh, that's a great text. 0800 80 1080 is the number to call. If you've met Sir Sam Neill, tell us about it. And 9292 is the text as well. And we want to hear from you about your favourite Sir Sam film as well. And there's a lot of texts coming through about the wonderful Hunt for the Wilder People. It was one of his most iconic performances, Uncle Herc, in 2016. And here is a little bit of that.
4: "Me and this fat kid, we ran, we ate and read books, and it was the best."
2: So good.
1: So that's about 10 years old now, wasn't it? Because it just had another run in the theatres earlier this year.
2: Bang on, 2016.

0: It seems so recent, yeah. but 10 years. Mm. Hey, Matt and Tyler, I worked with Sam for 6 years at the National Film Unit before he was an actor. He was a very cool character, nice guy. His best flick was The Dish. And The Dish is such a great, great film. He had recently endorsed a statue of Tim Chabot in Invercargill. Cheers, Brian Campbell. Yeah. Thanks for your text.
1: Keep those coming through on 9292 and 0800 80 10 80. What were your favourite Sir Sam films? And if you've met him, how did it go? Tell us. It is 19 to 4.

0: to Sam Films. And if you've met him, how did it go? Tell us. It is 19-4.
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2: 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So what did we learn? And where are the All Blacks headed after two tests under Dave Rennie? And can they take down the Irish at Eden Park? We debate on Rugby Direct.
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0: It is 16-4 and we're talking about the late Sir Sam Neill. If you've met him, if you've come across him, 0800 80 10 80, how did that interaction go? And if you want to send a text, 9292 is that number. Very nice text here. G'day guys, I was skidding down Vulcan Lane on my knees, as you do when you've fallen over with slippery shoes, and Sam Neill picked me up out of the gutter. I looked up and I went a bit weak at the knees again. He was quite the gent. That is a great text. And this one, g'day guys, I walked past him again on Vulcan Lane one lunchtime. I was very tempted to go back and get a photo with him, but it seemed very un-Kiwi. He was just walking without being bothered by anyone, so I let him be. What a great New Zealander.
9: Yeah, the times that I met him, he's a bit taller than you'd think, like picking you up if you fell over on Vulcan Lane.
10: Right.
9: He was probably, I mean, a lot of times you meet actors, he was not hugely tall, but a lot of time you meet actors and they're much shorter than you'd expect.
0: Mm.
9: But he would have been like 6'1 or something like that.
0: Oh, that's tall. Yeah, that is tall.
10: Yeah, he was tall enough.
0: Very charming fella. Glenn, you had an amusing interaction.
11: Yeah, I had a brilliant interaction with him once. A couple of years ago, Christmas Day, my partner and I were in Auckland staying in a hotel, and we went to the lift to catch the lift down for breakfast, and as we were waiting for a lift, another couple kind of come up and wait beside us, and as the doors open, there's Sam Neill staring at us. and we were like, I was speechless. I just kind of looked at my partner, and she looked at me, and we looked back at him, and he goes, "Are you hopping in?" And I just froze. I just said, "No, it's okay." And the doors closed. And
0: oh, Glenn.
11: Away he went.
0: Oh, mate.
10: You're too Star Trek to jump in the lift.
11: Yeah, totally. And then we went down to the breakfast level, and there he was, just having breakfast by himself on Christmas Day.
10: Oh, really?
11: Yeah. Yeah, and it was just unbelievable. I just couldn't, I was just like, my missus was just like, "Go over and say hello, go," you know. I was like, "Nah, just leave him alone." But
9: maybe he would have liked to have someone to join him for Christmas

0: Yeah, but no, when the doors open on the elevator, there's Sam Neill staring at you. It's like, I mean, I've seen famous people before from afar, but not, you know, not quite like that.
1: Yeah, when you don't expect to see Sam Neill when he, you know, the elevator doors pop open and there's Dr. Alan Grant. I get where you're coming from, Glenn.
0: Yeah. And even the couple beside us were speechless. They were just like, "Was that Sam Neill?" It was.
1: Yeah, great story. Thank you very much. G'day, Dave.
2: Oh, g'day, lads. I am so jealous. All these lucky people who had the privilege of meeting the guy. I never did. But, hey, there was one movie that he did star in that nobody has mentioned so far, not even last night in the news or so far today, and that is The Vow. And so he, Channing Tatum and Rachel McAdams, starred alongside Sam Neill. Sam Neill was the father figure of, you know, her character. And he's a brilliant actor, right? I actually didn't like him in that movie. He was so controlling and unreasonable and demanding, but that was the character, you know, and he did it brilliantly well. So, yeah, I saw it on an aeroplane just not so long ago. The Vow.
3: The Vow.
2: V-O-W. The Vow.
3: Yeah, from 2012, Rachel McAdams and Channing Tatum.
1: That's some high-level Hollywood star power.
3: A romantic drama film, not a romantic comedy, but a romantic drama.
2: Yeah, well, the thing is, it was based on a real story about a woman, a couple who were sort of married a while, and they were involved in a terrible accident, and she had a huge brain injury and lost 5 years of memory.
3: Right.
2: And had no recollection of her husband as being her husband. He was like a stranger to her, and he had to win her affections back. Great movie. Great man. True story.
3: Oh, there you go. Thanks, Dave.
1: I'll put that on the list for this weekend, The Vow.
3: Yeah. No one has mentioned The Vow.
1: No one has mentioned that.
3: So many people
1: have
3: mentioned Death in Brunswick.
1: Mm.
3: Strangely, along with Jurassic Park, the most mentioned movie is Death in Brunswick with John Clark.
1: Yeah, a lot of fans for that movie. G'day, Debbie.
4: Oh, hello. How are you?
1: Very good.
4: I'm a bit excited. I've never run the radio station before. But
3: I'm flattered that you've chosen to ring us, Debbie.
4: I have. And I've chosen to share my story about Sam Neill because it's always been entrenched in my mind. It was back in 1998, and my mother and I were in New York, Manhattan, and we went out to go and have some breakfast, and these two gentlemen walked past us, and we walked past, and then I looked at my mother and went, "I think that was Sam Neill." And I said, "Damn, I really wish I'd said something to him, but, you know, damn. Anyway, I had breakfast, walking back, and we passed him again, him and this other man, and this time I thought, no, I'm going to say something. And I said, "Oh, excuse me, hi, I'm sorry to bother you, but we're from New Zealand," in my best Kiwi accent, and he just sort of cheekily smiled and just went, "Really? I would never have guessed that." And he was actually there. He was there filming a movie called The Horse Whisperer.
3: Oh, yes,
1: of course.
3: With, what's his name?
4: Yeah.
1: Redford.
3: Paul Redford. Robert. Robert Redford, yeah.
4: Yeah, Robert Redford.
3: Gosh.
4: It was Robert Redford.
3: Paul
4: and
3: Newman,
4: Kristen
3: Robert Redford.
4: Scott
3: Thomas. Yeah.
4: Yeah. Oh. Yeah, but he's just so delightful. This dry sort of like little smile, as if, you know, really couldn't. Yeah, you really didn't have to tell me that. As soon as you opened your mouth, I could tell you were a Kiwi.
3: Thank you for your call, Debbie.
1: Yeah, that's a lovely story.
3: Hey, so, you know, we've got some audio here of Sam Neill's dream. He was asked what his ultimate dream for a day was, you know. And so what was this hugely successful actor's idea of a dream day? There we go. What was Sam Neill's idea for a dream day?
5: Do I have a dream? I think I'd like a night where there's no dreams. I'd like a morning when I wake up and there's really nothing on the news. When everything just returns to dull. And there's nothing to report. And there's no pestilence, and there's no war, and there's no aggression, and people are just leaving it alone and getting on with each other. than happy night. The surf is 3 foot high today. Chickens are laying in central Otago, New Zealand. The football will be played as usual on Saturday. Someone might win, but probably everyone will just have a draw. There's nothing happening. That's my dream.
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1: ZB, it is 624. Couple of texts about the late Sir Sam. G'day, guys. Sir Sam was naked with Al McPherson in Sirens. What a role that was for him and for the world, from Phil.
3: Right, okay.
1: Certainly for him.
3: Yeah, so yeah. He achieved a lot of stuff, and one of those things was being naked with Al McPherson in Sirens.
1: Well played.
3: All right, that's the end of the show. Thanks so much for listening, and thanks for all your calls and texts. The Paul Holmes Broadcaster of the Year, Heather Duplessis-Allen, is up next, and after four, she has a disgruntled customer of Solar Zero and why his 20-year contract for cheap power isn't the sweet deal he thought it was. Also, I think she's got Paul Henry on the show later on as well.
1: That'll be a great interview.
3: But right now, Tyler, my good friend, why am I playing this song from XTC's 1979 album Drums and Wires?
1: Can you give me the name of the title? Just help me out a little bit here. I haven't actually even heard of this band. I mean, I like the sound of the tune.
3: Because this song is called Making Plans for Nigel.
1: Oh,
3: and Sam Neill has passed away, but he wasn't born Sam. He was born in 1947 as Nigel John Dermot Neal.
1: Yeah.
3: And if they were making plans for Nigel, then he certainly fulfilled them, didn't he?
1: He certainly did.
3: What an incredible career he had, and what a great New Zealander he was. What a legacy. RIP. All right, everyone, you seem busy, so we'll let you go. We'll be back live nationwide from tomorrow afternoon. Until then, give him a taste of Kiwi. All right, then.

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7: It's 4 o'clock. I'm Raylene Ramsey. Winston Peters privately asked Kiwi Rail to look at getting another inter-islander ferry 2 weeks after saying it wouldn't make sense. Here's senior political reporter Azaria Howe.
8: A letter from March released under the Official Information Act shows the Minister for Rail instructed the provider to look into the costs of an additional Cook Strait ferry after concerns from freight companies. In a statement weeks before, Peters rubbished the need for one.
7: Only one inter-islander vessel is sailing at the moment, with Arateri retired and two others undergoing maintenance. Police have blocked Hastings Russell Street South, where a dog seriously injured one person about 2:30. The District Council Animal Control Team has been seen loading a dog in a van, with police stopping traffic into the street. Tributes continue to flow from friends of Kiwi actor Sam Neill, who died suddenly in a Sydney hospital yesterday, aged 78. He'd revealed earlier this year he was cancer-free. He starred in award-winning films and TV in New Zealand and abroad, including Jurassic Park, The Piano, and Peaky Blinders. Actor Alec Baldwin's reminisced about working with him in 1990's The Hunt for Red October.
9: That's one of the few movies I've ever done where I remember the whole movie. Oh, my God. My God, Sam Neill. My love to his family. My love to his family. Wow. Rest in peace.
7: ABC journalist Laura Tingle has posted online,

0: between 2003 and 2020. He'll fight the allegations in a four-week hearing starting next month. This week, the prosecution informed the court four charges of indecent assault have been withdrawn. It leaves six of an original 11 complainants from the time the charges were laid in 2024. Confidence is improving among businesses, but they'll still need to hike prices. The latest NZIER quarterly survey of business opinion shows a net 12% of businesses expect an economic upturn, but many have reduced staff and investment and say they're likely to have to pass rising costs on to customers. NZIER Deputy Chief Executive Christina Leung says it varies across sectors.
1: For building sector firms, the fact that construction demand remains so weak, they're actually cutting prices even as cost pressures are rising.
0: The tourism industry is gearing up to reach 100% of pre-COVID visitor numbers. Tourism NZ believes we can reach 3.9 million international arrivals this year. Stats NZ figures show May tourist arrivals were at 93% of May 2019. AUT Associate Tourism Professor David Williamson says international hotel companies are investing here because they can see growth.
2: That means we're going to have a good stock of up-to-date 4- and 5-star hotel rooms. The infrastructure's in place. The labour market's good.
3: To Newstalk ZB Sport. A coup for Golf New Zealand with Dame Lydia Ko confirmed to headline the return of the New Zealand Women's Open just up the road from her childhood home on Auckland's North Shore. The Wainui Club will host next March, 10 years on from the last edition. It also offers a rare chance to European Tour players Amelia Garvia, Momoka Kobori and Fiona Zhu, who plays on the LPGA's feeder tour. Golf New Zealand's general manager of high performance Greg Thorpe says it's great to give Ko and those who've followed in her footsteps a big tournament on Kiwi soil.
4: There's nothing quite like showcasing your skills at home, and professional golf is often played offshore. To bring that opportunity onshore, not just for the fans but for the players themselves, to play at home and really cherish those moments, inspire the next generation, really important part of this.
3: Attack coach Mike Blair's playing down his own personal feelings ahead of the All Blacks facing Ireland on Saturday night. The Eden Park Test will see the Scotsman facing a home nation's rival for the first time since joining Dave Rennie's staff. But Blair says it's the same when he was coaching at any other club or team.
5: No different from other weeks, really. I don't tend to get overly excited about things or underly excited about things. I genuinely feel like that. My job is to prepare these guys as well as they can for the test match.
3: International rugby coverage with Access Solutions, elevating you and your business to a higher level. Black Caps bowling coach Jacob Oram is applauding Mitch Santner's decisive captaincy after their 5-wicket win over the West Indies in Game 2 of their one-day cricket series in Guyana. New Zealand's decision to bowl first paid off, cleaning the hosts up for 138, including a maiden international 5-wicket bag for Jaden Lennox. Oram's impressed with Santner's fast assessment of the pitch and rotation of the four selected spinners.
6: He went with seam, but it was nice to see that it wasn't working, so we quickly changed. Even Jacob Duffy, who's been outstanding for us, only got 3 overs, and it was like, that's not working, we've got to get a spinner on.
3: The teams stay in Guyana for Game 3 on Friday. I'm Clay Wilson. That's Newstalk ZB News and Sport with Fisher Funds, investing in New Zealand for over 25 years. It's 4:05. Heather Duplessis-Allen is next.
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9: Here's Surtis forecast. On the water for the Manukau Harbour, westerly 10 knots, easing to variable 5 early evening. Waitemata Harbour, variable 5 knots. Hauraki Gulf and Bream Heads Cape Colville, westerlies of 10 knots. And for Auckland, for the rest of Tuesday, mainly fine, but areas of fog developing tonight. Northerlies turning westerly this afternoon. Tonight's low 7. Tomorrow, fog with patchy drizzle, but becoming fine about midday. Light winds, then northwesterlies developing in the evening. Tomorrow's high 17. And Thursday, mostly cloudy. The chance of a shower till afternoon with northwesterlies developing, and a Thursday's forecast high 17.
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1: Afternoon, welcome to the show. Coming up today, Paul Henry, ACT Party candidate, in studio with us after five. We have spent $1 billion. It's just us in New Zealand. Spent $1 billion in just 3 months on getting takeaways delivered to the house. We'll have a chat to Deliver Easy about that. And the guys on K Road will explain to us why they're worried about the brawls in the area and what they want done.
0: Heather Duplessy Allen.
1: But how good is that Paul Henry announcement today, eh? How good is that? ACT sent out a little media advisory last night about 7:30 saying there would be a major announcement. It would not be a policy announcement. No exclusive will be offered. There will be no embargoed material. I look immediately the text started coming in. Is David Seymour resigning? Has somebody died? Is somebody pregnant? What's going on? I looked at it and I thought, there's a lot of hype right there in that little media advisory. This better be good or the chat today is going to be about damp squibs. But no, Paul Henry is absolutely worth all of that hype. Paul Henry, I think, is the candidate get of the election so far. Don't forget, he was the highest rating host of breakfast television in this country. He is immensely popular. He probably, I think, single-handedly will lift ACT's vote. At the very least, he will hold it up. Paul brings two things to ACT. The first is his absolute belief in New Zealand. That is authentic. He's been raving about New Zealand as being paradise for years now. He's done a TV show about it. When he says he wants to be in Parliament to sort out New Zealand's prosperity for the sake of his grandkids, I absolutely believe that to be true. The second thing that he brings is entertainment. ACT has been struggling to get through on the right. The headlines have been largely hogged by New Zealand First. Paul Henry, I think, can get cut through with only his wit. Go and have a look at that press conference today. He was very, very funny. Now, this is not to say that Paul Henry is going to go down well with everyone. There is a small group of people out there who absolutely hate his guts. But that is no loss to ACT, because those people were most probably going to vote left anyway. My only hope for Paul is that he doesn't come to regret this decision, because going into Parliament very rarely ends well for people who have existing profiles and already successful careers. Somehow, though, I think if that is how it goes for Paul Henry, Paul's not going to give a damn anyway, so it probably doesn't matter. 10 out of 10. This announcement is brilliant for ACT's campaign.
0: Heather Duplessy Allen.
1: 9292 is the text number standard. Text fees apply, obviously. Now, listen, we've got to talk about Solar Zero. Do you remember that solar panel business, Solar Zero, that went into liquidation a couple of years back? Its customers are still having problems today, 2 years after it went bust. Many customers are complaining that their power bills are going up more than they were told, and they're trapped in these 20-year contracts. Rohan Mitrani is a Solar Zero customer and with us now. Hi, Rohan.
2: Hello, good afternoon.
1: Hey, so what's going on for you?
2: For me, we've been trapped for the last, I would say, about five-ish years since they first started. And we have been trying to get out for a while. And they have mentioned that you need to pay about 5,000 or 7,000. This was before they went bust. And right now, we don't have any other contact that can advise or give us any sort of indication about how we can come out.
1: Hold on. So even if you wanted to get out right now, you don't know who to talk to?
2: We don't know who to talk to, no.
1: Can't you just cancel your payments, or is it a direct debit?
2: The only thing we worry about is just the credit rating. Because if you don't pay them, then there's a few people who have mentioned that you reduce your credit score. And that's something that none of us want either.
1: Do you know
2: what I mean? Unless there's a possibility.
1: Yeah, carry on.
2: Sorry. Unless there have been mentions about people mentioning that you can raise a dispute and then stop paying. But I haven't gone down that route yet.
1: Is it worth going down that route, mate?
2: Possibly. Because it's become more of a liability at this stage. So initially, the way it was promised was that it's a win-win for everyone. So Solar Zero makes money by selling the excess power to the grid. And then we also make a bit of savings. But at the moment, I'm looking for about $300, $400 a month. And that's just me and my missus, and plus the rental. And this is only for the lighting, or if it's the TVs or the laptops, because I've got, and I don't have an electric vehicle. And even for the cooking and the hot water, that's on bottled gas.
1: Hold on. So you're telling me that you're paying about $400 a month for just heating and your lighting, and it's just two of you?
2: Yes.
1: And then what's the rental on top of that?
2: Rental, I'm paying $109. There's quite a few people that have been paying quite a bit more than that.
1: Jeez. Okay. Okay, so, I mean, it seems to me the situation, because just explain to me why it is that you guys are complaining before you actually raise a dispute.
2: We're complaining because

0: we're paying quite a bit more than any regular customer. So we pay for the rental. And then on top of that, we're also paying quite a substantial amount for the
1: No, I
0: electricity.
1: understand. I mean,
0: So when
1: I'd bloody be complaining about it as well if I was you. But what are you hoping to get from complaining about it?
0: We want to get rid of the system because that's become a liability. First of all, there's a few people who've also mentioned that it has caused leaks in the roof or the condition of the roof has been compromised. That's one issue. That's not a lot of us. Although there is some of us. Then the other issue is that we're paying for the rental, which isn't really getting us any savings. So it's become more of a liability that we're still paying for that. But then again, we're paying just as any other customer would.
1: Okay, well, listen, good luck with it. I think we've reached the conclusion where we've realized what you need to do here, which is raise a dispute. Best of luck with it. Rohan Mitrani, Solar Zero customer. Heather, I was on the fence about who to vote for. ACT's announcement confirms I'm going to be voting ACT. Do you know what? One of my friends sent me that text. Unnamed friend. I'm not going to give away anything about this friend. I get in trouble when I do. But this particular friend has been an ACT voter for a bit, but got really seriously disillusioned with ACT in the last term. And the text I got today was, yeah, I think I'm going to vote for ACT based solely on Paul Henry. That's why I say he's going to lift their vote if he doesn't just hold it in place. Heather, I concur 100% with your comments on Paul Henry. I've advised my adult children to listen, a must in my opinion. I agree with you. Now, Donald Trump has sent Congress formal notification that the war against Iran is back on. And he's counting it from this time last week, the 7th of July. Why I'm telling you this is because this starts the clock again. It gives him another 60-day window during which he can strike Iran as much as he wants to. He can do whatever he wants to Iran. Now he's got 60 days and he doesn't have to go to Congress for any approval. So if you were hoping that this would be a short-lived thing of maybe a few days, lock it in for maybe another couple of months, potentially. 14 past four.
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1: Another poll for you. It's not good news for National. It's not also not bad news for National. It's just status quo for National. But stand by, 17 past four.
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1: Darcy Watergrave, Sports Talk host, is with me. Hello, Darcy.
14: Chris Luxon's not dancing around that pole, is he? Oh, O-L-L. Sorry.
1: You're such a loser.
15: Thank you very much.
1: Loser. All right. Hey, talk to me about the cricket. How'd that look to you?
14: The cricket looked good. 6:30 started off. It's a wonderful, wonderful time if you're a slightly early riser. The New Zealanders got beaten the first one. They won the second one. They're going to the third of 5-1 to Nationals in the West Indies, and they've drawn it level. When you look at the score, you'd think they were playing in a really treacherous, mine-laden deck, but they weren't. I think the enthusiasm from some of the bats out there undid them when they were doing it. They just got a bit too... You look at Jaden Lennox. He took 5 wickets. He wasn't sending down Bunsen burners, unzipping your bag. Oh, you're really paying great attention. You're on the radio.
1: Just put my lippy on. Hold on. Here we go.
14: You win awards for doing this, Heather. Put that down. What would Sir Paul Holmes say?
1: Oh, he'd love it. He'd say, at least you put lipstick on. Yeah, well, like a big dog anymore.
14: I'm not going to say on. That. I think really good to see Jaden Lennox as a tweaker who's only ever played for New Zealand offshore. That's what happens with spinners. But he got the wickets, and the New Zealanders ended up with a comfortable enough win. And Tom Latham's going to join us tonight on the program to talk about that later on the piece. Oh, and on that, Ollie Sale is our guest too, AKFC keeper, and we're going to look forward to the 2 games on the next 2 days.
1: Here yesterday, and really you weren't
14: Neither
1: either.
14: Was I,
1: so
14: no.
1: Just talk to me really quickly about Baz, about Brendan McCullum. What do you make of this?
14: What, that he got sacked?
1: Yeah.
14: Well, his team was rubbish. Isn't that normally how it works?
1: Is this if Stokesy has to go, so does McCullum situation?
14: Well, I'm surprised it didn't all happen at the same time. This concept of Baz ball is hilarious. It started off really well, and all it's done now is sunk them down to their neck. Now it's up their nose, and they've run out of breath. It didn't work. They've finally worked out it didn't work. So the architect of that test demise is being moved. He's lucky he's still got his T20 job and his one-day international job. Wasn't working. I can see what he was trying to do. But it failed. It blew up in their face.
1: I mean, it might be a bit reductive, but isn't the problem simply that there was no nuance? Like, you can't just be aggressive all of the time. No. Sometimes you have to just be better.
14: Test cricket goes over 5 days.
1: Yeah.
14: And the way it moves and wobbles and ducks and tweaks, that's the beauty of test cricket. You can't just wander out in the middle and smash it over the boundary. Oh, you can, but does it work? You look at England.
1: No, it doesn't. Now, Lydia Ko's coming back to play at the New Zealand Women's Open, and you were just telling me it's been away for 10 years. Why has it been gone for 10 years?
14: Maybe they couldn't sell sponsorship?
1: Oh.
14: I don't know.
1: Lack of interest surprises me because in the last 10 years, we've had this massive resurgence in women's golf.
14: And we've got a couple of very good young New Zealanders playing at that top level. Maybe they spend a lot of time working on the men's open, and that's really resuscitated.
1: Maybe the truth is women like to play golf, but we don't like to watch women's golf.
14: But we should.
1: Why?
14: Well, this is just enjoyable as men's golf.
1: They don't hit as far, though, do they?
14: Does that matter?
1: Yes, it does.
14: I want accuracy. I don't want brute power. It doesn't make any difference. How accurate are you as a player?
1: I love seeing them drive onto the green.
14: Really? Yeah. I'd say if I played you a video of someone driving a ball that went a couple of hundred metres, and then a video of someone driving the ball 300 metres, you couldn't tell the difference based on the swing. You couldn't.
1: No, of course not.
14: You couldn't. So what's so exciting about that?
1: Because I know where the green is. And
14: don't
1: when it lands on the green, it's really obvious.
14: So it's the stroke itself. It's like, well, no.
1: No, I don't look at that.
14: Does it make...
1: No, I don't look at the stroke.
14: I don't know why you look at it anymore. Unzip your bag and tell me what's in that. Look at that. But it's at Wainui. It's at a golf course outside of Silverdale, just up north of Auckland there. And Lydia Ko is coming back. Hasn't played... 2017, I think, was the last time she played. So it's been a while, but it's co-sanctioned with the European Ladies Tour, so there'll be quality players there too. I think it's fantastic for New Zealand golf to have that, and within a kiwi of Auckland City.
1: How good.
14: A lot of Aucklands are going, we want a good golf tournament in Queenstown.
1: Oh, but where do they play in Queenstown? Do they play Millbrook?
14: Well, they play some beautiful places.
1: Oh, it's beautiful.
14: I know,
1: down
14: it's too
1: there.
14: It's just freezing cold, and there's nowhere to stay because there's no staff left anymore.
1: That's right. Darcy, thank you very much. Look after yourself. Darcy Watergrave, he'll be back at 7. It's 4:21.
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1: Okay, I have a question for you. Is 4.5, or like, let's, because by the time it comes to summer and I'm playing golf, the little boy is going to be close to 5. Is like right on 5 on the dot, is that like an appropriate age to be buying golf clubs for? Reason I'm asking is because Darcy started talking about golf. Then we were talking about golf in the break. We were down in Queenstown over the weekend. I'll tell you about that later. There's a lot of golf going on down there. And I have been, because you know how children are, right? You start having, you have kids, and then all of a sudden all the stuff that you spent hours doing, you can't do anymore because you haven't got time because you've got to look after the dudes, right? So the golf has fallen away massively. So what we've done is we've taught Iggy to drive a golf cart. And it works as long as I am constantly vigilant. So he owns it, eh? He goes for it on this thing and he blats. And then I say, but you know, kids have this problem where when you talk to them, they like the ears are not working. And so I go, okay, Iggy, buddy. Buddy, slow down now. Stop, stop, stop, stop, stop. And he doesn't stop. And so I have to kick his foot off the accelerator. So as long as I'm sitting there and can kick his foot off the accelerator, it's absolutely fine. So he's got the steering down pat. But now, obviously, we have to take it to the next level. And I'm feeling like 5 is about the right age. I can get him some little kiddies golf clubs and we can teach him to do the swing. What do you think?
2: No, Heather. You get him to caddy for you. Get him to carry the bag, help you pick out your club.
1: You do know what a caddy does, though, eh, Ants? Like, he does go, okay, so you've got a bit of a gradient, you sort of want to aim to the left there. You think he's going to be good at that? He's going to be like, smack it, mama.
2: Yeah, that's right. Lord. Sometimes you just got to smack it.
1: It'll be Baz ball on the golf course. Here's your poll, 426. It's the RNZ Reed Research poll. As I said, it's not that good for National. So Labor is the biggest party on 34%. They have come back. This is the trend I've been telling you about. They've come back 1.6 points. National is down 2.1 points as well, though. They're now sitting on 28.7. Now, I don't feel like this is another drop for National. I feel like this poll is just catching up where National actually sits, which is around 29, 30. Like, I think we just have to get used to this, right? They are going to bleed a lot of MPs at the election. New Zealand First is up again a percentage point, sitting on 11.5. The Greens are up just a tiny bit to 10.5. ACT is up about 1 point to 7.8. Let's say they're 8. Opportunity Party, 4.7, up 2.7. Māori Party down a point to 2.3, who cares? Coalition Government wins 61 and the left is on 59. Hipkins is the most preferred Prime Minister on 24%. Luxon is on 20%. New Zealand First, Winston Peters is on 13%. And then the right track, wrong direction for the country, 47%. Right direction for the country, 35%. What I think is interesting about

0: apart from the fact that it's not good for National and RNZ is catching up in this poll, is that Hipkins is clearly worried about what's going on with Opportunity, because today he has told left voters not to vote for Opportunity. He said it's a risk. The first risk is that Opportunity goes with National, not with Labour. The second risk is that it's a wasted vote. They don't get 5% and then the left loses that. Keep an eye on that, because he obviously thinks they're there. He thinks they're in Parliament. I'm starting to think they're in Parliament as well. Okay, listen, Murray Olds is with us shortly. He's going to tell us more about why that clock went back 20 years. News Talk ZB.
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11: It's 4:30. I'm Raylene Ramsey. A letter from March released under the Official Information Act shows Winston Peters privately asked Kiwi Rail to look at getting another inter-islander ferry 2 weeks after saying it wouldn't make sense. Positive developments in the economy could already be under threat. The latest NZIER quarterly survey of business opinion shows business confidence recovered in the June quarter, a net 12% expecting improvements. The survey was taken as global fuel prices were falling as hostilities eased in the Middle East. NZIER Deputy Chief Executive Christina Leong says this confidence is fragile.
12: We would expect that with this renewed conflict between the US and Iran in more recent weeks, it does threaten this recovery in confidence and potential recovery in demand that might have come from it.
11: President Donald Trump has officially notified US Congress it's recommended military action against Iran after a third night of strikes on Iran. His forces say they'll again blockade ships sailing to and from Iranian ports. Tehran has also sent strikes at US regional allies, the UAE saying two of its tankers have been struck. Corrections has settled a transgender employee's human rights case, alleging discrimination on the basis of sex. It included barring him from performing prisoner searches in a manner consistent with gender. The settlement includes an apology, committing to training programs and a compensation payment. State Highway 1 is reopening south of Kaikoura for tomorrow. The stretch between the township and Cheviot should open at midday after severe flooding damage last week. NZTA will continue to monitor slip risk. And in sport, the All Blacks are allaying an injury fear to Geordie Barrett after he didn't train at North Harbour Stadium ahead of Saturday's test against Ireland. Dame Lydia Ko's been confirmed to headline the return of the New Zealand Women's Golf Open in March next year. And Black Caps bowling coach Jacob Oram is applauding Mitch Santner's captaincy after their 5-wicket ODI win over the West Indies in Guyana. That is Newstalk ZB News and Sport with One New Zealand and the power of satellite mobile. It is 4:32. Heather Duplessis-Allen is next.
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24: I hate that
0: to find out that we spent $1.1 billion on takeout delivered to our doors in just the first 3 months of this year? Because this is an alarmingly high figure for us. What is? I don't even want to try and do the maths right now. It turns out to be quite a lot of money, doesn't it? What I'm talking about here, by the way, is I did ask the guys, I was like, oh, are we talking about groceries? Because that would totally make sense, because that comes to my door as well. No, everything comes to my door like the old days. No, we're just talking about Uber Eats and DeliverEasy and DoorDash and the pizza shop down the road delivering to you and the fish and chip shop and stuff like that. I'm not alarmed by this at all, because I just am leaning into this really heavily myself. If you just cannot be faffed cooking, and toast is not going to cut it. This is a fantastic little life hack, isn't it? But what I'm surprised by is the fact that this has only been around for 10 years. When you think about it, this time, 10 years ago, we didn't have this stuff. It has taken off in a big way, hasn't it? Anyway, we're going to talk to DeliverEasy about this. They'll be with us just after 5:15 right now. It's 24 away from 5.
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0: The US has launched more strikes on Iran. It's a response to the Iranian attacks on UAE ships in the Strait of Hormuz. Here's Trump.
25: They made a deal. They broke it. Probably 10 times. And they killed a lot of people. They killed our people. So we're doing another very major attack tonight. They want to make a deal. They came back. We made a deal 2 days ago, and they want to make a deal.
0: Trump also says the

0: US will charge a toll on any ship transiting the strait. Here's how the IRGC, which is the terrorists over in Iran, has responded to that.
1: We will, under no circumstances, allow the United States to interfere in the management of the Strait of Hormuz. The armed forces of the Islamic Republic of Iran will deal forcefully with any disruption to the passage of commercial vessels and oil tankers by the invading and pirate US military.
0: And finally, speaking of golf, a black bear in British Columbia has decided to take up the golf as well. The bear wandered up to a golf cart at Golden Eagle Golf Club, grabbed a bag of clubs off the back of it, took off into the woods. The golfer who owned the clubs pleaded with the bear to give them back while his friends all laughed their heads off.
2: Bear, get back here. Those are my clubs, man. Give me my clubs back, bear. Oh, come on.
0: The incident was captured on video, so the guy's wife might actually believe him when he tells her he has to buy new golf clubs because a bear stole his old ones.
3: International correspondence with NZI Insurance. Peace of mind for New Zealand business.
0: Murray Olds, Aussie correspondence with us. Hey, Muzz.
4: That's the best excuse I've ever heard. That's wonderful.
0: I know, and it's always wonderful when it turns out to actually be true as well, Muzz.
4: Be true. Yeah.
0: Now, listen, tell me what's going on in the childcare centres.
4: This is a dreadful, dreadful case, one of the very worst that police, state and federal, say they've ever come across. There's a 35-year-old fellow in Sydney who's alleged to have assaulted dozens and dozens and dozens of young children, preschool and just very early primary school, assaulted these kids, sexually assaulted them over a 16-year period. Five daycare centres that police know about at this point. He's also facing more than 160 counts, Heather, of producing child abuse material involving these young children. And then police say they've got evidence of him sharing this stuff with an individual overseas. Now, they are working, as I say, federal police with their state counterparts here in New South Wales, but also involving at least one jurisdiction overseas, because this is, it's grotesque. It's on an industrial scale that police simply haven't seen before.
0: Muzz, I see that you guys are claiming Sam Neill as an honorary Australian.
4: Well, he's, mate, I tell you what, I made a mistake this morning. I'm writing stories about him because the tributes for this guy are just astonishing. And I was picked up by a listener. Hang on, he wasn't born in New Zealand. He was born in Northern Ireland. And I said, well, yeah, but he was raised in New Zealand, so you can butt out.
0: Yeah,
4: we're claiming
0: right.
4: Him as our very own. But the fact of the matter is this guy, Sam Neill, was absolutely revered. Global people like Spielberg said this guy was one of the best I've ever worked with. George Miller, the Mad Max genius, said he worked with Sam Neill over 30 years ago when Dead Calm came out. It was Sam Neill and, of course, Nicole Kidman. He said, the nicest guy you'll ever meet and what a professional actor. David Wenham. He said he was only on the phone to Sam Neill a couple of weeks back, and he said, man, you sound so good. You're going to outlive all of us. But he was cancer-free. Mm. The cancer had gone. So what has taken Sam Neill at 78, we're not sure yet.
0: It was pneumonia.
4: No doubt. It was a pneumonia. Thank you very much. It was not apparent this morning, but I was in the newsroom.
0: Yeah.
4: So absolutely on a pedestal, one of the nicest guys in what could be a pretty crappy industry. Everyone's backstabbing and what have you. Not a single bad word about Sam Neill. Just a real gentleman.
0: Yeah, it really was. Okay, what happened with the clock? Why did it go back 20 years?
4: Let me tell you this, okay? This is a piece of equipment. Where's my notes here? A piece of equipment that costs around $22,000 Australian dollars, right?
0: Yeah.
4: It ended its life, and they've got hundreds and hundreds of these things all over the country, right? And they should have been replaced 10 years ago when they were sort of at the end of life. Telstra's had these things staggering on. 22K, this is a company that reported a profit last year of $2.3 billion was the profit, okay? They went to do a software upgrade. This bungled software upgrade got hold of these old clocks and simply wound them back 20 years. Not just one, scores and hundreds of these things all over the country, apparently. And what this said, these things should have been replaced. They're 20 years old. They were out of date 10 years ago. Telstra's had these things still working until now. And so Telstra has had these, buddy, Fred Flintstone was telling the time at the quarry when these things, Anyway, the boss from Telstra and others are going to be up before the Senate this week, and they're going to have a lot of questions to answer.
0: Quite right. Muzz, thanks very much. Look after yourself. That's Murray Olds.

0: Australia correspondence, 18 away from 5.
1: Heather Duplessy-Allen.
0: Yeah, so it turns out this morning it was revealed that Sam Neill died of pneumonia in the end, which is quite, do you feel like that? I mean, like pneumonia. I know somebody who died of pneumonia last month, not particularly old. And then I know somebody who almost died of pneumonia earlier this year. Also not particularly old. It feels like the kind of thing that you'd think modern medicine would have sorted out for us. But I'm very sorry to hear of the passing of Sam Neill yesterday, because obviously, you know, everybody is saying, you don't need me to say it, brilliant actor, great Kiwi. I really liked him. I don't think it was necessarily mutual, to be honest, but I really liked him because he reminded me of my dad. Because both of them, they're the same kind of person, born in the UK, come here as a very young person and just become obsessively attached to the land, like real men of the land, but not in a kind of, you know, like in a classy way. Like you can imagine, just like, you know, reads poetry, listens to classical music, enjoys a beautiful red wine, but loves the land kind of guy. My dad was a bushman. He liked hunting in the bush. Sam Neill was crazy about Central Otago. I was reading a lot about Sam Neill today, as I'm sure many of us were. I saw this quote from him and I loved it. He said, "You take your work seriously, but you never, ever take yourself seriously. That's where madness lies." And isn't that the truth? Be serious about what it is that you do. Take it seriously, work hard, but never, ever think that you are a big deal. You're not a big deal. You're replaceable. Your work is the important thing. I thought that was brilliant. I think it probably summed up what a lot of people say about him, that attitude. Messages have come in for him, obviously. Steven Spielberg has said, really saddened by the news. Sam was exceptionally collaborative. It was a stretch for him to play a character who acted as though children were messy and smelly, because this is the opposite of the loving father he was to his children. Killian Murphy says, "Like everyone who knew and worked with Sam, I admired him, adored him in equal measure. He is one of the kindest, funniest, gentlest people, one of the finest actors, RIP. Kylie Minogue just said on, I think it was on the Instagram, "Vale Sam." Nicole Kidman has sent out a message calling him a friend for life. Laura Dern, obviously, a beloved lifetime friend, and so it goes. Australians are trying to nick him, but, you know, they'll try it on every single time. Barry Soper's with us next, 16 away from 5.

0: they'll try it on every single time. Barry Soap is with us next, 16 away from 5.
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0: Paul Henry, ACT Party candidate with us after 5.13 away from 5 and Barry's with us. Hi, Barry.
10: Good afternoon, Heather.
0: Right. Do you want to talk about Paul Henry first? Go on.
10: Well, the excitement that you've expressed this afternoon, maybe I should. Well, I wasn't going to talk about it first, but I've known Paul Henry for at least 40 years. We've worked in the same industry for many years together, so I know him very well. The only reservation I would have about Paul coming into politics is whether, in fact, he will be able to withstand the strictures of being in Parliament. It's not the easiest place to work. It's pretty mundane. Sometimes it looks quite exciting from the outside. But if you're in there trying to do a job, the late nights, the early mornings, his super yacht will have to be dry docked. No doubt for the next 3 years.
0: No, and that's fair, but somehow he doesn't. I don't imagine he's going to do the graft of politics. He's their glory guy.
10: Oh,
0: right?
10: No, he's got to do the graft.
0: Because, why does he have to do the graft?
10: Well, what he said was, he said, look, he expects to be elected, being given a fairly high place on the ACT Party list, and he hopes to be a minister. Well, if you hope to be a minister, you've really got to do the hard yards.
0: Oh, yeah, okay.
10: That's a really hard job.
0: But you don't expect ministers to sit in the House until 10 o'clock at night just minding the ACT Party benches.
10: Well, it depends on whether they're promoting a bill that's before the House at the time.
0: Fair enough to be there. I was imagining, well, I don't think he's going to do the kind of grafty, grindy work that you have to sit there in Parliament, you know, knitting while you listen to boring speeches.
10: Well, you know, look, everybody has to do that to some extent. Paul's never worked in the parliamentary press gallery, so he's never really seen Parliament up front and the way it works. And that's taking nothing away from him at all. He's interviewed many MPs. Sometimes he gets the name of them a bit wrong when it comes to Indian people like Dixit.
0: Kev was there at the time at TVNZ. What was the actual pronunciation of Sheila's name in the end? Or was it Dick Shit? Was it, though? Yeah, well, no, it was Dick Shit.
10: Somebody else yelled out from the side when he did.

0: say that, because the thing about Paul Henry that I've liked probably more about his personality, having known him, is his infectious laughter. I mean, he can't stop himself laughing when something ridiculous happens.
1: So is he a good get for act or not?
0: I beg your pardon?
1: Is he a good get for act or not?
0: Oh, well, he's certainly got profile, and he will certainly make, no doubt, waves for act.
1: Okay, let me put it like
0: this. I'd love to see him pitted against Shane Jones in the House, for example.
1: Who's a better get? Paul Henry or Michael Laws?
0: Well, I would think Paul Henry. I mean, he hasn't got the dodgy background. Michael Laws hasn't either. He's quite a bright guy. But
1: whatever, he's got a little dodgy backgrounds.
0: We well, yes, that's right. Okay. I mean, none of us have absolutely...
1: Tell me about the Chinese.
0: ...lily white backgrounds. Oh, talking about the Chinese, changing the topic completely. The Chinese are very upset at New Zealand. New Zealand's reaffirmed its decision... or the decision of an arbitration tribunal convened under the United Nations that no legal basis for China's expansive maritime claims in the South China Sea. Now, New Zealand, they're celebrating the 10th anniversary of this particular declaration. It's being led by the United States, and New Zealand signed up to it, along with 14 other countries. And I guess diplomatically you would say, look, we trade, they're our biggest trading partner is China. Why did we need to sign up to the 10th anniversary declaration? What good would it do New Zealand? Well, certainly, if you look at the ambassador, the Chinese ambassador in Wellington, he's none too happy that the New Zealand government had put its signature to it. He said the decision basically is not just not acceptable to China, and it's violating China's interests. And he said it's not what's been discussed in the past by leaders of both countries. So he believes that New Zealand stepped outside what the Chinese would expect of it. And, you know, we shouldn't be cowed by China. There's no doubt about that. But we've also got to look after our hip pocket, and that's the money that the Chinese do put into it. By the FTA, dare I
1: say. Okay, listen, on the RNZ Read Research poll, I've run through the numbers just before. What do you make of National sitting on 29 here?
0: Well, it's the lowest that they've been at in this particular poll since Chris Luxon has been the leader. Look, they just haven't been able to get traction, have they, the National Party? And at the expense of New Zealand First, which is picking up points as we go along. And, you know, that obviously is going to do quite well in the upcoming election. But this poll still shows that the coalition would be returned with a majority of two seats. Not a great majority, but nevertheless enough. But the problem is you've got the Opportunity Party there at now 4.7%, I think, in this poll. And they will change the whole dynamic if they crack that 5%. And this poll is dependent on the Māori Party, which I don't think they will get, but getting three electorate seats. You know, it's still very much up in the air.
1: Thanks, Barry. Appreciate it. Barry Soper, Senior Political Correspondent, 7 away from 5.

0: seats, you know. Yeah. It's still very much up in the air.
1: Thanks, Barry. Appreciate it. Barry Soper, senior political correspondent. 7 away from 5.
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10: Catherine Rich is Business New Zealand boss. 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
11: It's a flicker into life, but it really shows the economy's on the path to recovery. What we like about the two surveys, the PMI and the PSI, is that they're one of the earliest indicators of how the economy's going. Businesses are saying that, you know, customers are starting to part with some of their money.
12: The services result is important because, of course, it's 70% of our economy. But the manufacturing figure, which was the highest in 5 years, showed that for manufacturers it was one of the strongest results they've had.
2: Back tomorrow at 6 a.m. the Mike Hosking Breakfast with Defender Trophy, News Talk ZB.
1: Oh, on the golf. Heather, who is this? Guess who this is? Because I don't know. Like, I'm not asking you to guess something I know the answer to. I don't know. Heather, my son is a PGA professional, and he started playing golf with 3, small town central Otago. Go for it, Sarah. So who knows? Sarah is the mum of somebody who comes from central Otago who's now a PGA professional. Who is that? I mean, I'm probably dreaming if I think Iggy's going to become a PGA professional. I don't know. He seems kind of sporty, but I'm not that sporty. Anyway, Heather, buy him some golf clubs. Didn't Tiger Woods have a set at 2 years old? What was that you told me, Ants? He shot a what at what?
13: I'll have to look it up on Wiki again, but apparently he was introduced to golf at the age of 2, and then he was actually playing by the age of 3.
1: And he was shooting like fantastic scores that adults would be super pleased with. You do that research.
13: A 48 over 9 holes at the Navy course at the age of 3.
1: I mean, can you even do a 48 over 9
13: holes? He was in Golf Digest and on the ABC TV network by 5.
1: Yeah, I mean, we're setting the bar very high here at News Talk ZB Drive for what we're expecting.
13: You've got
1: from
13: a lot of catching up to do, Heather. Yeah. Quick,
1: get
13: those clubs
1: in the hand. Right now. Somebody needs to sort it out. Anyway, listen. There appears to be, at least according to a study that's just been done in New Zealand, a large study. There seems to be a link between high levels of nitrates in drinking water and preterm births. Now, one of the study's co-authors is Michael Baker. He's going to be with us after 5 o'clock. He'll be immediately after Paul Henry, the new ACT Party candidate, who's in studio with us next. News Talk ZB. Just

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5: It's 5 o'clock. I'm Raylene Ramsey. Just weeks after saying a backup Cook Strait ferry wasn't needed, Winston Peters asked Kiwi Rail to investigate options. The Minister for Rail made the request in March after freight customer concerns about resilience. Your senior political reporter Azaria Howell.
6: In the same month, Winston Peters said it wouldn't make sense to get another ferry. Labor's criticising Peters, saying he was shopping around for an insurance policy while claiming there'd be no need. Peters says there's nothing wrong with being ready for anything, but again says a backup ferry would be absolutely foolish.
5: Donald Trump has officially notified the US Congress military actions resumed against Iran. His forces have launched a third night of strikes and say they'll again blockade ships in and out of Iranian ports. Tehran has struck out at US regional allies, the UAE saying two tankers have been struck. President Trump's letter to Congress says US actions include limited, measured, and planned defensive strikes executed to minimise civilian casualties. The Department of Corrections has settled a transgender employee's case. The employee, whose name is suppressed, filed the claim to the Human Rights Review Tribunal in 2024, alleging discrimination on the basis of sex. Jordan Dunn has more.
7: The claim included accusations Corrections barred the employee from performing prisoner searches in a manner consistent with gender. The settlement includes Corrections apologising, committing to training programs, and making a confidential compensation payment. Corrections says employees can now carry out

0: Several people were arrested in the weekend after a bar fight nearby. Karangahape Precinct Collective Chair William Kern says they're seeing persistent antisocial behaviour like drug dealing and prostitution.
1: Auckland Transport, Auckland Council, the police and government to actually come together as a collaboration and look at the concerns.
0: Sam Neill's colleagues and friends have praised his sweetness and applauded his dedication to the arts after his unexpected death yesterday at the age of 78. He has more than 150 acting credits across film and television, including Sleeping Dogs, Jurassic Park, The Piano and Peaky Blinders. Producer and friend Dave Gibson says there wasn't a year Neil didn't have a project on the go.
2: He did so many things and such a variety of things. He might have done a voice for The Simpsons, as well as Hunt for the Wilder People or Dead Calm, and just stuff you didn't even know about. He's just very, very busy.
3: To News Talk ZB Sport. Attack coach Mike Blair expects Ireland to be another step up for the All Blacks in the first defence of their Eden Park record in 2026. The Irish come to New Zealand on the back of six straight wins since their opening round Six Nations loss to France in February. Blair says Ireland are clearly a quality side.
4: I think Ireland have consistently shown in the last 5-6 years that they're a top three, top four team in the world. They, you know, they've been ranked number one as well. So, you know, I've been really impressed with their game over the years.
3: All Blacks second five Geordie Barrett didn't train today due to an injury niggle, but is expected to be fine for Saturday's match. Meanwhile, the Blues have snapped up first five Cam Miller away from Super Rugby Pacific rivals the Highlanders on a two-year deal. The 24-year-old, who heads north after four seasons in Dunedin, was the competition's most accurate goal kicker in 2026 with an 85% strike rate. Dame Lydia Ko will compete on home shores for the first time in a decade at the returning New Zealand Women's Golf Open next March. The reigning Olympic champions locked in to play at the Wainui Club north of Auckland in what's the first edition of the tournament since 2017. Golf New Zealand's general manager of high performance Greg Thorpe says it's momentous to have Ko play at home and the event reaffiliated with the ladies' European tour.
5: This is about all golf fans in New Zealand coming out to see Lydia play at home, and she knows what that means for her fans and for fans of golf in New Zealand. So she's been wanting to come back for a while, and this is that opportunity for her to do that.
3: Golf coverage with Merck's Private Credit for wholesale investors. 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And France manager Didier Deschamps is handing Spain the favourites tag ahead of the opening semi-final at the Football World Cup. Tomorrow morning's match in Dallas features the world number one French side against their second-ranked Spanish rivals. Deschamps says Spain have the favouritism after conceding just one goal in their six matches at the tournament. I'm Clay Wilson. That's Newstalk ZB News and Sport with Fisher Funds, investing in New Zealand for over 25 years. It's 5 past 5. Heather Duplessis-Allen is next.
6: 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Bryan Adams Roll with the Punches tour coming March next year.
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8: Weather watch 24/7 at the Met Service National Forecast. From Northland to Waikato, including Coromandel and Bay of Plenty, a few showers clearing this afternoon or evening. Waitomo to Wellington, also the central high country, partly cloudy with isolated showers. Gisborne to Wairarapa, mainly fine, but the odd shower in Gisborne this afternoon. Nelson, Marlborough and Canterbury, fine and cloudy periods. Buller to Fiordland, also Stewart Island, periods of rain with heavy falls, squally thunderstorms and hail possible. Otago and Southland, rain easing to showers this evening. And for the Chatham Islands, partly cloudy with rain developing this evening. That's the forecast.
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9: Good afternoon. Paul Henry has announced he's standing for ACT at the election. He expects a high list ranking and he wants to be a minister. And Paul is with us now. Hello, Paul.
10: That was a very good summation of the situation.
9: To try to be
10: he
9: snappy.
10: He expects a high list. He's going to be a minister.
9: Minister
10: Love
9: of
10: it.
9: What?
10: Love it. We're in. Oh, no. I haven't even thought. And look, can I be honest? If we are successful,

0: act. If we get our way, there'll be far less ministers. So in a way...
1: Take a job and cut it immediately.
0: In a way, yeah.
1: You may have to sacrifice it. Why are you doing this, Paul?
0: Because I really care about the country. I mean, I really do. And how can I best use the next few years, I thought. What is the best thing I can do for my grandchildren? And I know it sounds a bit soppy, but what is the best thing I can do for them? I would love them to be brought up in a country that has the same morals and views and ideals and society that I was brought up in New Zealand. And it just isn't like that now.
1: What would you do? What would be the number one thing you'd want done?
0: I suppose, put simply, the number one thing I would want done is smaller government, bigger economy. Bolster the economy, shrink the government. But, you know, if you say number one thing, what I'd like to do is change the aspirations of New Zealanders, because they've been ground down. You know, people are being offered excuses for not doing well before they haven't even not done well.
1: Yeah.
0: You know,
1: What caused that? And you have to know what caused it to fix it.
0: Yeah, you do. What caused that is successive left-wing governments offering people a life. You know, you deserve this. You need to be looked after. We need to do this for you. Mm. Rather than, we want to create an environment where you can do the best on your own. You can work the hardest for yourself and we will applaud your success.
1: So do you then need to remove some of the entitlements in order to encourage success?
0: Yeah.
1: Which ones?
0: I've only been a candidate for one day.
1: And you've already made up one policy.
0: Oh, don't even talk about that.
1: But which ones?
0: That's a tricky thing, isn't it?
1: We'll come back to this. Which ones would you take away? Which ones seem the most obvious to take away?
0: Okay, so rather than talk about specific entitlements, and I know you'd love me to do that, and you're very good at your job, what I'd want to talk about is vibes.
1: Mm-hmm.
0: So what are the encouragements that are disincentives? The encouragements not to perform, not to excel, not to take pride in achieving for yourself and your family. Those are the ones we need to make slightly out of reach. Just slightly.
1: Mm-hmm.
0: Because, you know, both of us, this is the great irony, of course, in the House. Almost everyone in the House, I would imagine, has a dream of the same country. You know, a country with the same standards, a country that cares for people that really genuinely can't care for themselves to a high standard, a country with world-class education, world-class healthcare, et cetera, et cetera, et cetera. It's just the different parties have different ideas about how you get there.
1: Quite right.
0: And my idea, my views, my philosophies are perfectly in line with ACT. That is the only party that they're perfectly in
1: line with. So I've been thinking about this a little bit, because in the UK they're having a very robust discussion about what you do with benefits and cutting benefits, and because it's just taking the mickey over there.
0: Yep.
1: Do we need to have that discussion here?
0: Yep. Well, we definitely do.
1: Okay.
0: But, you know, we've already proved not to be great at having discussions.
1: No.
0: Because maybe we've left it a little bit too late.
1: Hmm.
0: You know, I mean, there are discussions that we've tried to have which have turned a bit ugly. And that is a great shame, because they were only discussions. And I think we need to talk about that in an open forum, and we need to say, look, where do we want to be when my twins are going for a job, or when they're in senior school? You know, where do we want to be as a country? What is the message we want to be sending that generation? Because the message that we're currently giving is really not good.
1: Mm. Do you want to be leader? Because
0: no,
1: I got a text,
0: no,
1: I got a text from a former parliamentarian
0: that
1: said this is the deal that he struck. Clearly, Paul has asked for leadership in order to be a candidate.
0: Who is this former parliamentarian?
1: Oh, I can't name names. I can't name names.
0: Well, what kind of interview is this?
1: It's called a source, Paul.
0: No, look, honestly, look at me. I'm an old husk of a man. I can't have my eye on too many balls, and I don't want to be leader.
1: Yeah, yeah.
0: You know, that is not my thing.
1: Are you prepared
0: I want
1: to, do
0: to make a difference.
1: Okay, are you prepared to do all the boring, hard work where you have to sit in the house and just mind the place till 10 at night?
0: See, I was okay when you said hard work. Boring hard work?
1: I mean, you'd probably have to play on Instagram for 4 hours in
0: I
1: the
0: know,
1: house.
0: I know. I don't do Candy Crush. I've never got it.
1: Yeah,
0: never
1: no.
0: got it. But there's Good. This particular game that I've become hooked on where you just, you identify the coloured ball and you put it down a slot.
1: Like a brick building thing.
0: It's sort of, but it's balls, not bricks.
1: Do you remember what it's called?
0: No.
1: Okay, well, never mind. The text machine. Oh, no,
0: Oh, no, I haven't got my phone. It's just something, it's like, you know, put the coloured ball in the slot.
1: Okay, so on the roof today in the press conference, you made up a policy where you decided you wanted to, and I liked it, a world class.

0: you for that.
1: It was brilliant, a world-class cancer hospital.
0: Mm. Yeah, it opens next Wednesday. Yeah,
1: have you got in trouble with the party for just spitballing?
0: I half-pie thought that I might, but I was answering a general question, you know, and a perfectly legitimate question.
1: Yeah.
0: And I didn't make it up on the spot. It's something I've been thinking about for many years, and in fact said at the press conference that during my program, Rebuilding Paradise, during COVID, which I only launched because the government told me that I was a non-essential human being. And I thought, how do I become essential? Oh, I know, I'll think of a TV show. And instantly I could drive. Anyway, that was one of a couple of policies that I was pushing then. And it's never disappeared because, you know, you've got to be very careful in New Zealand using the term think big, because that was tried by a national government many decades ago and still rankers.
1: Mm.
0: But we have to think big.
1: Yeah,
0: We have to feel about how this country should be and could be. There are no insurmountable obstacles stopping us from being the most valued country on earth to live, you know, the most prized possession. But we're not, and that is a bit of a tragedy. You only get to live once. Wouldn't it be great to put in some effort and live in the country that is the most valued country to live in?
1: How long are you going to give it? 3 years or 6 years?
0: Six.
1: Promise?
0: No. Here's the caveat, right?
1: Yes, give it to me.
0: If the worst happens, as you suggested, and I find I'm sitting in the house in the middle of the night listening to some old duffer clack on, and it doesn't look good for the next term, maybe three.
1: Okay, that's fair enough. I wouldn't want to do that either. Paul, thank you for coming in and best of luck in the campaign.
0: Thanks so much.
1: Okay,
0: thanks
1: Paul
0: so
1: Henry, much, ACT Party candidate, 14 past five.
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1: Heather, I love, love, love this guy. Heather, geez, I love Paul Henry. Heather, I love Paul Henry. Heather, the game is called Ball Sort. I also love it. Heather, I always thought Paul Henry was a dick, but he sounds like he's really onto what is wrong with New Zealand. Heather, politics has just got more hilarious. He's going to mess up and it's going to be brilliant. It's going to be funny, whatever happens. It's just going to be a laugh. And do you know what? He's not going to care. So don't worry about it too much. He's fine. 17 past five. Now, New Zealand has spent a collective $1.1 billion. How about that? On takeaways in the first

0: 3 months of this year. The likes of Uber Eats, Deliveroo and DoorDash and so on. Tim Robinson is a co-founder of Deliveroo and with us. Hi, Tim.
1: Hi, mate. Nice to talk.
0: Yeah, it's good to talk to you. Now, I heard apparently there was a sudden surge in just the last year. Have you seen that?
1: Yeah, there's been a bit of a, I guess, a kick back up as the economy's maybe picked up a little bit. Yeah, we've certainly seen a bit coming through.
0: What's going on? Why are we so into this? I mean, like $1.1 billion in 3 months is a huge amount of money.
1: Yeah, I mean, I'm certainly chipping in. I think it's convenience, mate. We all like it. But yeah, I think there's always been convenience trends, and I think food delivery has been a huge one in the minutes. Yeah, it's been an interesting watch that it's, yeah, definitely growing, mate. Even when times are a little bit tough, people seem to like the convenience and the comfort.
0: Well, because it's a little treat, isn't it? Like, it doesn't have to be super expensive. It can be $50, but you can treat yourself and it can come to you. If you've got little kids, you don't have to leave the house. It's just brilliant, isn't it? I love it. I've really leaned into this. Why should I go Deliveroo over Uber Eats, though?
1: Oh, mate, great question. Well, we're Kiwi-owned, so we started here in 2016. So it's a completely New Zealand-owned and operated business. So if you're spending here, you're looking after local people, local jobs, and I mean, yeah, I think in the last 4 years, we've probably paid twice the tax Uber have in New Zealand, which is a bit of a crazy stat for you.
0: That in and of itself I like. Look after yourself, Tim. Thanks very much. Tim Robinson, Deliveroo co-founder. When I was in Queenstown over the weekend, and I'm going to tell you about that in a minute, I was like, do you know what? I can't be bothered with room service. And I can't, you know, and I can't go out. I can't be bothered going out. Can't be bothered going and getting anything. And you're in a hotel, so you're not really going to make anything, are you? So I ordered the Uber Eats in. He doesn't want to hear that. I ordered the Deliveroo in, and they dropped it off at the reception, and the reception jumped in a golf cart and brought it up. So I said, how good is that? It's like, this is a game changer. Listen, bad news, dog attack in central Hastings. One person was seriously injured. This happened across from the city's clock tower after just after 2 o'clock, let's say half past 2. They've got the dog. They loaded the dog. The animal control officers loaded the dog into the van. It's an American Staffordshire Pit Bull Cross. Awesome kind of dog. Really great. Here's the absolute little sting in the tail of this story. That dog has been impounded twice in May this year for roaming. Come on, guys. Let's step up what we're doing with the dogs here, because that's avoidable, right? That dog, nasty dog, out there roaming twice this year, impounded twice. Why is it even out there able to attack someone? Now, of course, we're going to go through the whole prosecution thing. If I was in charge of dogs in this country, I'd take it out the back and shoot it immediately. 5:20.
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3: Heather, by law, that dog is supposed to be muzzled. Jenny, thanks very much for part. That's actually some interesting information. 5:23. Can I just rave about Queenstown for a minute? In fact, it's going to be more than a minute because it deserves more than a minute. So as I was just saying, we took the kids down to Queenstown for the long weekend to see some real snow because the little boy loves snow at the moment. And frankly, do you even need an excuse to go to Queenstown? No, you don't. So we just went to Queenstown because it's Queenstown and it was a long weekend. Anyway, like every time that I'm down there, I was just blown away by the place. So proud to see the foreigners enjoying it. Ayrburn? Is that how you pronounce it? Ayrburn? Highly recommend. Ayrburn is a wee development that the Winton guys have done. It's on an old farm. They put a whole bunch of restaurants out. There's a whole bunch of stuff going out on there. Every single restaurant was fully booked. The ones that we tried on Friday night. The ice rink, they put a little ice skating rink, heaving. There was a wait to get on it. The midwinter Christmas decorations were up. It was the perfect kind of place for a family to go. So you get an evening meal, but run the kids out a little bit beforehand. This experience up the mountain, absolutely brilliant. It was efficient. It was just wonderful to be up there. Heaps of snow. I didn't go on the gondola on Sunday. All the rest of the family went on the gondola. But they say it was a little bit pricey. For Kiwis, about $70 per person, but the foreigners are not going to care about that. So if that's what the gondola needs to charge, it's what it needs to charge. Beautiful up there. They said heaps of construction going on, going to be even better. Arrowtown, as beautiful and perfect, quaint and gorgeous as it always is. The accommodation, worth every single dollar that we spent on it. The food everywhere we went was quality. There wasn't a disappointing meal. The coffee was excellent. I realise that the good people of Queenstown get a little bit annoyed with us. We're a bit loony, aren't we? We all descend on them en masse in the school holidays. And they can't get around the place and they get a bit grumpy. But there is a reason why we do this, because Queenstown is brilliant. It is a world-class destination. We are lucky to have it. We should all at some point save our dollars and go and visit there for a weekend or a week or a couple of weeks if we can afford it. I am proud to have foreigners experience that part of the country and spend their dollars in Queenstown. I love it. We'll come back.
2: Heather Duplessy-Allen.
3: Going to talk about the surcharges. Can I just say, somebody says on a text, problem is Paul Henry wants to help New Zealand, but he's only prepared to give it 3 years and maybe six. No chance. He's a sideshow, eh? Bloody funny, but still a sideshow. Now, here's the thing. I'm trying to put my finger on what I feel about Paul Henry. I honestly don't feel Paul is going to be the one doing the leg work. Do you know what I mean? All the hard graft that the brand new MPs have to do. I don't see him as that kind of guy. I don't reckon he would have signed up if that was what he was expected to do. I feel like he's their optimism guy. He's their hype guy. And we love hype, right? We love it when people talk us up, tell us how good we are, and remind us to kind of lift our heads a bit. Luxon tried to do it a bit there with his Get New Zealand to Get the Mojo Back. You know, he tried it, but it didn't really work. He's got dragged down by all the other stuff that was going on in politics when you're the prime minister. Other parties have tried. You know, you can kind of list a bunch of people who've tried to do it. It hasn't really worked. And the ACT Party at the moment, I think, suffers from a little bit of a negativity bias. So I think it's good to have Paul Henry in there for them just to, like, lift their spirits. But I reckon he's basically going to turn into New Zealand's motivational speaker, which I think will reflect well on the ACT Party and it'll be good for them. Anyway, we'll just keep an eye on that. That's my prediction. Not a lot of hard work, but a lot of good hype, which may actually be very, very good for us to hear. Talk to the huddle about it when they're with us shortly. Surcharges. Now, get a load of this, okay? The rental car, just booking the rental car for Queenstown, the credit card cost was $18. The accommodation, just the credit card cost was $49. What am I up to now? I'm up to $67. The flights, Air New Zealand, you absolute buggers. The credit card charge on my flights was $89. What am I up to now? Because I can't do maths. So that looks like a five. Sort of. I paid $165. Am I right? Yeah, maybe $155. My maths is a bit dodgy. Let's round it down. $150 on credit card charges just to go on holiday. Now, that I don't like the surcharge ban. I don't support it at all because that's going to force the small businesses to absorb that stuff. But big guys like Air New Zealand, come on. You're having a laugh, aren't you? News is next.
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11: Australia's so more advanced as far as recycling goes.
10: Yeah.
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12: It's 5:30. I'm Raylene Ramsey. The family of a man who died in an emergency department, now named as Brent Horsburgh, says many questions remain unanswered. He collapsed in Waikato Hospital's ED waiting room toilet last month, reportedly after waiting 9 hours. Jordan Dunn has more.
13: Health New Zealand's rapid review found Horsburgh had an acute, unexpected incident and additional monitoring wouldn't have changed the outcome. In a statement to the Herald, his family says they are still in shock over the devastating loss of someone loved and respected. They say they're still trying to understand the death and will seek more answers from the full investigation.
12: An inquiry into care at Dunedin's Wakari Hospital on a ward for intellectually disabled adults involved in the justice system will assess whether standards were met and patient restrictions justified. The ward's now closing down. A dog's seriously injured one person on Hastings Russell Street South this afternoon. The District Council Animal Control Team was seen loading a dog in a van. Customers of a liquidated solar panel subscription service are complaining they're stuck in expensive contracts. Solar Zero went into liquidation in 2024, with thousands of customers still on 20-year agreements. Now, many customers say their power bills are rising more than expected, with no easy solution. Customer Rohan Mitrani told Heather Duplessis Allen he has no one to speak to cancel his contract.
14: We want to get rid of the system. We're paying for the rental, which isn't really getting us any savings, so it's become more of a liability.
12: Two sport dame Lydia Ko will compete on home shores for the first time in a decade at the returning New Zealand Women's Golf Open next March. Attack coach Mike Blair expects Ireland to be another step up for the All Blacks in the first defence of their Eden Park record in 2026. France manager Didier Deschamps is handing Spain the favourites tag ahead of the opening semi-final at the Football World Cup. That is News Talk ZB News and Sport with One New Zealand and the power of satellite mobile. It is 5:32. Heather Duplessis-Allen is next.
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3: 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New

0: Tour with you re-Airburn. It's stunning. And the texts on Airburn are just going off at the moment. It's a brilliant place, eh? That's, I mean, honestly, that kind of thing is exactly what you need if you're a parent. Just need somewhere to let the loons go. Just go. And then you go, eat. And then you go home for a bath. And then everybody's happy. You've had a couple of nice drinks and you're feeling great about it as well. Listen, the huddle is standing by. I've got Mark Sainsbury, Maurice Williamson with us this evening. And I've got some fantastic news for you on business confidence, which is what we need. And we'll deal with that after 6 o'clock right now. Time is 24 away from six. Now, there are calls for 24-hour policing on K Road in Auckland after two brawls this past weekend. Both of the incidents happened around the Mercury Lane station. This is where the new CRL is going to be. Karangahape Precinct Collective Chairman William Kern is with us on this. Hey, William.
1: G'day, Heather. How are you?
0: I'm very well, mate. What's going on? Who's brawling?
1: Oh, mate, look, it's just a series of incidences, I think, that have gotten to the point where we actually need to address some of the issues and concerns up here. And, finally we've sort of released this media statement to get some sort of traction and address these issues that we're experiencing.
0: Okay, so the two brawls that you've had in the last three nights, is that not unusual? Is that what's normally happening?
1: Well, hey, look, you've had that incident on Saturday, and then you had that major incident last year, I think, if I recall rightly, just down further up K Road, heading up to Ponsonby Road. And then now you've got this incident that happened last night down in Mercury Lane. I think two people, one was critically injured. And we just got to the point now, enough's enough.
0: Yeah, fair enough. I'm just trying to establish who it is that's fighting. Because I know K Road's got a lot of homeless issues. Is it homeless people fighting? Are they druggies fighting? Are they gang members coming in and fighting? What is it?
1: Look, it's a combination of things. And I'm glad you brought up, Heather, the fact, the narrative's always around about the homeless. And, that's not the case up in K Road. If anything, those that are actually creating the issues and antisocial behaviour, drug dealing, drug taking, are actually being

0: housed by some of the actual social services that are within the actual Karanga Happy Road area itself. So, I mean, too often we default to that homelessness theme, and look, that's not the case at all.
1: Okay. Now, the CRL station opening up is most likely, I imagine, going to make it a little bit worse, isn't it? Because it's going to provide shelter for people who want to be out doing drugs all times of the day. So is that why you want the police there 24/7?
0: Well, it's that, and it's also addressing some of the actual services, like the actual toilet that's adjacent to the actual main Mercury Lane opening there, where it's become the hub of actually drug dealing, drug taking. We've got prostitution going on and antisocial behaviour just up the road there. It seems to draw in that crowd that's actually causing the issues and challenges that we've got in play.
1: Have you talked to the cops about this?
0: Oh, look, you know, we acknowledge police presence has increased, and yes, we have. You know, there's been numerous call-outs, and look, I can only sort of refer you back to the police for all the stats on that. But yeah, look, there's no failure in us reporting 105 or 111 when there's incidences. So, yeah, credit due, they're there, but it's insufficient.
1: Yeah.
0: You know, we need, especially when it's coming up, you know, we've got the opening very soon, and that's the confidence, and it's all about confidence, being able to feel like, yeah, I'm going to use this train station, get on, get off, whether you're a visitor, whether you're a resident, whether you're a business owner or customer. We need to have the confidence that we're going to be able to use these train stations and be safe.
1: Yeah, fair enough. Hey, listen, thanks very much, William. Look after yourself and best of luck with this. William Kern, Karanga Happy Precinct Collective Chair. It's coming up 20 away from 6.
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1: Huddle with us this evening, we have Maurice Williamson, Auckland Councillor, former National Party Minister, and Mark Sainsbury, broadcaster. Hello, you two.
3: Hello, Hannah.
1: Paul Henry, Maurice, what do you reckon?
3: Oh, I think it's quite good, actually. I've always been of the mind that if an All Black team only had 15 wingers, they would lose every match. You've got to have a bit of everything. You've got to have people that are very thoughtful, people that do hard work in the back room, and you've got to have people that can get out and communicate and create some excitement, and that's the area where Paul Henry, I think, excels. So he'll be dreadful in Parliament, sitting there on the night watch, having to sit through unbelievably boring speeches. I mean, he'd go nuts.
1: Well, he'd probably go get a bit boozed at the dinner break, wouldn't he, and come and cause trouble. They'd probably have to take him off it.
3: Yeah, well, that could be a bit of a... But in the end, he's a tremendous communicator. He does actually have an exciting way of talking and getting people to listen. And you need one of those in the team. You don't need 15 wingers, but you need a couple that can really get out there and sprint. You need a couple of props and a hooker and a couple of everything. And he is part of the mix. And I think he'll do really well in ACT in terms of where he sits on the political spectrum.
1: Yeah, Sainsbury, you worked with him, didn't you?
4: Yeah, well, yeah, we worked. He was on breakfast when I was doing close up,
1: which did you like
4: he
1: him?
4: Never forgave me for. Oh, yeah, look, there were things. He's one of those people that can be things about him. You can absolutely annoy you, but he's like a cheeky little, you know, and some of the stuff he did and said, I mean, you wouldn't agree with, but you can't help but like Paul. And I think he'd be a huge asset for ACT. I mean, you think if you were going to go to a meeting on the election campaign, you're not going to turn up to hear Luxon. Poppy will turn up to a meeting of Paul Henry's there, to be honest with you. You
1: know, well, I mean, it's like a free comedy show, isn't it?
4: You're trying to put him off before he's even started, because he is not going to be sitting in the house doing the graveyard shift.
1: No, but Sainsbury, as I said, like, it's not good for him to be on it, but it's not good for ACT. They'd have to take it. They couldn't, because he'd cause all kinds of mischief if he was getting bored in there, wouldn't he?
4: Yes, but it's, you look at your texts and things coming in. People sort of like that. He's like that cheeky sort of, you know, and so they sort of accept that he's not going to follow the rules. And I presume that they would have had to work that out before they brought him on board.
1: Yeah,
4: but I think it's a big move. I mean, it might hope he has better success than he did in the Wire Rapper, of course.
1: Okay,
3: there is that problem, Heather, of having to toe the line.
1: Yes.
3: Keith Holyoake once said he stayed in the National Party because he agreed with 80% of what it stood for. I'd never got my numbers up to anywhere near the 80, but all I can say to you is you have to stay in the team, and I made a fatal mistake a couple of times of speaking out in the opposite direction.

0: and got dealt to. I don't know whether Paul can last 3 years, let alone the six he's saying he can do. I reckon he will split and have a big falling out at some point because he's just not prepared to tolerate people who won't agree with his views.
1: But this is also, Morris, though, that we are assuming that Paul Henry is going to go in and fit into Parliament. Is it not possible that he goes in, and I'm not saying he's like Donald Trump, but he has a Trumpian approach to politics where he goes, I don't want to fit in these rules. I'm just going to do my own thing, and we all kind of get used to it.
0: Yeah, it makes it difficult for the team, though, if you've sort of pledged to do something or you've agreed on. I had a talkback show on Radio Pacific in the 90s, and yeah. I could do a cabinet meeting on the week and lose a vote and get really angry and scream and yell in the cabinet room because I'd lost. And then I'd go on the radio on the Sunday and completely sell that new policy that the government agreed to, how fantastic it was, because you have to. It's that collective responsibility. You can't just have 20 people in the cabinet room all having their own views and split all over the place. He'll find that hard to buckle down and have to agree that if others within the ACT team want something and he doesn't, then he'll have to accept that.
1: Yeah, I think you're probably...
2: Morris, we preferred you when you were bucking the system rather than...
1: And that's the thing, Morris, we did. So maybe you're right, maybe you're wrong. Hey, we'll take a quick break, come back and talk about the polling that's out today. 16 away from 6.
3: This is my bed. It's in the garage. A mattress on the floor.
4: At the Salvation Army, we hear from families like this every day. They're just out of options. But you can change it. Please donate to the Winter Appeal at salvationarmy.org.nz.
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1: Right, you're back with The Huddle, Mark Sainsbury, Morris Williamson. Sains, are you worried about that polling for National?
14: Well, if I was a National, I suppose I would be a bit worried. as I'm in none of them.
0: Are you not?
14: I've been fascinated by the Opportunity Party as to what was going to happen, and there's always that... And, you know, if you don't make the 5%, you're useless. No one's going to support you. But this is the thing to watch. This could change everything if they continue. If they get up over the 5%, then people don't feel as though they're wasting their vote, which is always a big difficulty for any of those other parties.
1: Do you reckon, so they're sitting on 4.7%, up 2.7% is whopping in the RNZ Red Research poll. Do you reckon they make it over 5?
14: I reckon they might have over 5. Yeah. I tell you, I went to a function the other week, Heather, Iron Duke, you know, Phil O'Reilly, his business. And she, the leader, was there, and it was like a rock star. Everyone was crowding around and wanting to go and talk, and that was really fascinating.
1: That is interesting.
14: Because I

0: still, I think we've talked about this before, I think there is a malaise. I think a lot of voters are just, plague on both your houses. They're sick of the big parties. They don't think they're delivering anything. So they're looking around for something.
1: Yep, I agree. And so what do you reckon, Morris? Are they there?
2: No, I don't think they will, because the blowtorch of specifics will come on as the campaign unfolds. Yes, she's very presentable. Yes, there's an excitement about them right now. Oh, I quite like what's going on there. And Mark's completely right that people have had a guts full of the old parties. And you go across the world, have a look in the UK, the Tories are almost an also-ran party nowadays. Same in Australia, etc. So there will be an element of that, but I think she's been unable to give specifics on any of the policies and how much they cost and what it'll mean and what it'll mean you'll be paying just if you own an ordinary property. And I think as that blowtorch of specifics comes on, they won't get there. And the other thing is that if Luxon was prepared to take a big call and say, we're ruling them out, it would then close them. Because there's people that think they'll make an excellent coalition partner for National, and they wouldn't, and they wouldn't.
1: Yeah, interesting.
0: They're more likely to lean towards Labour, looking at that polling they did within the party.
2: Rule them out. Just rule them out.
1: Morris, do you worry about where National is? I mean, if they're sitting on 28.7, this poll is not, I don't think this is a fresh dip. I think this poll is just catching up with where National sits. But can you see National going up from here?
2: Of course I worry like hell about it. My biggest worry is not because they're not doing things that I want, it's because they're not doing things they said they would do. And I'm so frustrated tonight. I keep looking back at the 2023 election campaign material. We will do this. We will, like, for example, here in South Auckland, they said, we're going to begin the work and build this Mill Road, which is basically a second motorway. Hugely important.
1: Yep.
2: The motorway at present, the thing that most people in South Auckland hate listening to is News Talk ZB in the morning about how the motorway is blocked, stopped and not moving every day. And suddenly the Nationals come out and said, after all of the attacking Labour for hopeless enough, well, we're not going to do it either.
1: Yep.
2: So, look, they desperately need to lift their game, and they're polling where they are because the public aren't happy with what they're offering.
1: Yep, I think you're right, and I think a lot of Auckland's going to be pretty grumpy about that. All right, Sainzo, did you contribute to that $1.1 billion in the first 3 months of the year, getting the deliveries?
0: We're not big on getting delivery. We do takeaways in New Zealand, pick them up and that sort of thing. But
1: What? Do you still get in your car and go down the road and pick up your food?
0: No, I send my son. No, we do get some delivery. But I send Hunter goes down and gets it. But I was working it out. That's $200, $220 for every single man, woman and child in this country over that 3 months.
1: Yeah. Like for my family of four, according to your numbers, spent $800 in the food. Well, I didn't. I mean, that's ridiculous.
0: Yeah.
1: But there are people out there. I think one of the producers here eats out basically almost every night. It's just like kids don't cook anymore. I think that's what's going on.
0: No, it's a real shame. Cooking is such a fantastic thing, you know.
1: Oh, what are you good at cooking?
2: Let's stop all the crap that's being put down by the media of how difficult times are and how we've got a cost of living crisis. If people are spending this sort of money just to get their food delivered to their house, it's bizarre. What happened to the old? I grew up on a farm in Matamata where we never had takeaways once. You cooked your meals every day with growing vegetables out the back, and now somehow we've got a cost of living. Well, of course, the only thing we haven't got is what I saw in LA was that you can get home-delivered cannabis as well.
0: Yeah, but I lived in a shoebox in the middle of the road, of course. My upbringing was even harder than yours.
2: Oh, sheer luxury. Sheer luxury.
1: Yeah. Now, Sainzo, I was told by Kev, the producer, who used to work at TVNZ, what was he very good at, Kev? Pork loin.
0: Oh, the pork loin. We played, in fact, we still do it. We play 500. We used to play every Wednesday night. There was four of us. And kept on going. We do it online and with an app now. It's not quite the same. But, yeah, the regular was the pork loin. We had to cook two if Kev was coming around, to be honest.
1: Oh, because he overate. Yeah. Oh, was this when you were up in the apartment on Queen Street, which had the barber's chair in it?
0: Yeah. The dentist chair.
1: Are we allowed to even talk about the fact that that apartment existed? Because that was just a den of iniquity, wasn't it?
0: It was a fantastic, but it was the old, these buildings had the old caretaker's flat on the roof and everything got automated.
1: Is that what it was?
0: But someone bought, and you said the caretaker would live there, would do the bins and the boilers and what stuff. They had refurbed the building and put a big cloud, two floors of servers in it. And they wanted to get the big high contracts, the blue chip contracts. You had to have on-site people there. So it actually went back to its original purpose. Oh. The caretaker was living it.
1: And you lost your

0: party house. Guys, I'll tell you what, well, I won't tell stories about what happened at Sainsbury's apartment. Have a lovely evening. Thank you for your insights, Mark Sainsbury. Maurice Williamson, our huddle, 7 away from 6.
1: The most important test is coming. Ireland at the Fortress.
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4: Heather, the top party is the Greens with better tailors. Well, the Greens with tailors, actually. The Greens with new clothes they didn't just get from an op shop. They will only go, look at the policies, they're only going to go into government with Labour. That's probably true. I mean, they do say, and I've made this argument for weeks now, so you're preaching to the choir over here. But their caveat is that they will discuss first, they'll negotiate first with the biggest party. But it doesn't mean they have to go with the biggest party, because Nationals are just going to, no, loony, crazy, crazy, crazy, not going to happen. Then they'll go chat to Labour and whoop, there you go. Heather, remember, rural people don't have access to takeaways. This is a very good point from you, actually. So what is it? Like, it's 4.5 million of us. So now it gets worse, right? Because 4.5 million of us live in the urban centres. So now you have to take $1.1 billion over 3 months and divide it by 4.5 million people. And that works out at $250 per person. At a household of four, now you're spending $1,000 in 3 months. $1,000 on takeaways in 3 months. No wonder we're fat. Hey, Mount Hutt. Nah, I don't actually hate it. I lean into it. Look, do it. Do what you, if you've got the money for it, and if it makes your life a little bit happier, go and order your takeaways and get it delivered to your door. Because sometimes it's like at the end of the day, when you've had four people fighting with you because you've asked them to wash their hands 700 times, and they're finally asleep in bed, and all you want to do is treat yourself with a cheeky little tie, go for it. Nothing wrong with that. Mount Hutt has just brought in an $800 fine for drivers who don't carry the snow chains. So apparently this weekend, the long weekend, was a cluster up there. There were a whole bunch of people who'd gone up, no snow chains, blocking the road, queuing, trying to get past these cars, and the cars can't move, they haven't got the snow chains. So they decided to bring it in on Sunday. So they dealt with it Friday, Saturday, bugger it. Sunday they brought in the fine, $800. No more problems. Everybody had snow chains all of a sudden. Queenstown did it last year as well. $750 fine. Right. Next up, business confidence. News Talk ZB.

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9: It's 6 o'clock. I'm Raylene Ramsey. A global report's highlighting New Zealand's falling far behind on attracting investment in large-scale energy storage. The DLA Piper study finds investors want markets with clear rules, viable grid access and reliable revenue. The law firm says we aren't getting the level of investment enjoyed by Australia, the UK and the US. Partner Rob McReady says our gentailers are only just starting to develop more grid-scale storage and progress has been slower for other developers. A man's death from a blood clot after routine torn knee meniscus surgery could have been prevented. A Health and Disability Commissioner reports found a senior doctor should have reviewed the man's case after the 2018 surgery. Jamie Cunningham has more.
10: Open Justice reports the man died a month later after twice returning to Auckland's Middlemore Hospital with worsening pain and purple discoloration to his leg. Commissioner Morag McDowell says Health NZ didn't provide care with reasonable skill but has made changes to address concerns. The man's partner says he deserved better and hopes his death brings genuine learning and improvement.
9: Meanwhile, the family of a man who died in Waikato Hospital's ED waiting room, now named as Brent Horsburgh, says many questions remain unanswered. Health New Zealand's rapid review found it was an acute and unexpected incident, and additional monitoring wouldn't have changed the outcome. Horsburgh's family says they're still in shock and will seek more answers from the full investigation. Winston Peters privately asked Kiwi Rail to look at getting another Inter-Islander ferry 2 weeks after saying it wouldn't make sense. Here's senior political reporter Azaria Howell.
11: A letter from March released under the Official Information Act shows the Minister for Rail instructed the provider to look into the costs of an additional Cook Strait ferry after concerns from freight companies. In a statement weeks before, Peters rubbished the need for one.
9: Only one Inter-Islander vessel is crossing the strait currently, without a Teddy retired and two others undergoing maintenance. New ACT candidate Paul Henry says he's not entering politics, aspiring to leadership. The former TVNZ breakfast host is standing on the party list for this year's election. Henry told Heather Duplessis-Allen he doesn't want to lead ACT and doesn't yet know which

0: Travellers between Christchurch and Lyttelton should plan around overnight closures in the Lyttelton Tunnel for the next three nights.
1: The Newstalk ZB Sport. The fast-moving situation involving Tigers co-captain Jerome Luai in League's NRL appears to have reached a resolution. Code Sports in Australia are reporting Luai will join the Eels on a one-year deal next season. The star 5'8 has been granted an early release from his Tigers contract and was on the lookout for a home next year before joining NRL expansion side the Papua New Guinea Chiefs in 2028. The report suggests the Eels will pay $700,000 of Luai's $1.2 million contract in 2027, meaning the Tigers will chip in the remaining half a million. NRL coverage with Pit Stop, save up to $100 with this month's break special. The Irish rugby team are fostering cross-code sporting friendships ahead of Saturday's test against the All Blacks. Warriors coaches Andrew Webster and Stacey Jones attended the Ireland training session in Auckland today. Ireland's Kiwi backs coach Andrew Goodman admits the Irish star for NRL fans, and he jumped at the opportunity to pick the minds of men he admires.
2: Stacey Jones, what a legend. Someone I would have looked up to growing up in the league circle. He's probably the greatest full-time, isn't he? But I've been really interested in Andrew Webster's coaching journey, actually. He's really, really highly regarded. It's always great as coaches to get alongside other coaches that are doing good things.
1: The biggest possible name the returning New Zealand Women's Golf Open could get is the first on the entry list. Dame Lydia Ko's confirmed for the first edition of the event since 2017, which will be hosted by the Wainui Club north of Auckland next March. Golf New Zealand General Manager of High Performance Greg Thorpe says the next job for both them and Ko involves some of the other big names of the women's game.
3: Of course, we'll be doing some lobbying now for some of those players to come down to New Zealand and having those chats to Lydia about getting some of her close friends to come down and join her.
1: And Black Caps bowling coach Jacob Oram is applauding Mitchell Santner's decisive captaincy after their 5-wicket win over the West Indies in Game 2 of their one-day cricket series in Guyana. I'm Clay Wilson. That's Newstalk ZB News and Sport with Fisher Funds, investing in New Zealand for over 25 years. It's 5 minutes past six. Heather Duplessis-Allen is next.
4: 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Back in New Zealand for his Roll with the Punches tour. I'm with special guest Natalie Imbruglia, playing Auckland and Christchurch March 2027. 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Bryan Adams' Roll with the Punches tour, coming March next year.
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6: Air service forecast. On the water for the Manukau Harbour, westerly 10 knots, easing to variable 5 early evening. Waitemata Harbour, variable 5 knots. Hauraki Gulf and Bremhead's Cape Colville, westerlies of 10 knots. And for Auckland, for the rest of Tuesday, mainly fine, but areas of fog developing tonight. Northerlies turning westerly this afternoon. Tonight's low 7. Tomorrow, fog with patchy drizzle, but becoming fine about midday. Light winds, then northwesterlies developing in the evening. Tomorrow's high 17. And Thursday, mostly cloudy. The chance of a shower till afternoon with northwesterlies developing, and a Thursday's forecast high 17.
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7: Evening. Coming up in the next hour, the gender pay gap, at least at the board level, is basically gone. We'll get you across that. Jamie McKay, speaking of the Opportunities Party, Jamie McKay on what the farmers think of them. And Enda Brady is with us out of the UK right now. It is 6:07. Now, we've got some good business confidence numbers for you. NZIER figures show a modest lift in the June quarter. A net 12% of business leaders are feeling positive. That is up from just 1% in March. Michael Gordon is a senior economist at Westpac and with us now. Hey, Michael.
8: Good evening.
7: What do you reckon's taken it from 1% in March to 12% net positive in the last month?
8: I think this is really a reflection of how the Middle East situation's been playing out. And because things are moving so quickly, unfortunately, it just kind of means there's no good time to do one of these surveys. We saw in this one, earlier responses were a bit more pessimistic than later ones, which came after the memo of understanding between US and Iran. But of course, Trump says that he's now back at war again. So maybe it's the earlier results that are more relevant to where we're heading from here.
7: Well, quite right. I mean, so if we were to do the survey today, when we're back into potentially a 60-day window of bombing and carrying on, what do you think it would show?
8: Yeah, I think it would show something more negative.

0: And just as a rough guide, world oil prices at their best probably got down to about $70 a barrel before the conflict started heating up again. It's now sort of sitting around $84 a barrel. So not in triple digits like it was at the worst, but of course there's things are changing from day to day. So we will see where we end up even a week from now.
1: Okay, here's the devil in the detail, though. The own activity measures, which tend to have a closer correspondence with GDP growth, were little changed for the quarter. What do you make of that?
0: Yeah, I mean, I think that's the more relevant measure here. Just businesses know their own, or business owners know their own business best rather than trying to opine about what other people might be thinking. And they're saying that, things are kind of holding in. It's, not great, but not awful. But I think from, say, the Reserve Bank's point of view, it's not really suggesting to me that the economy is running any stronger than they thought when they did their last set of forecasts.
1: Yeah. 41% net of firms have raised their prices in the last quarter. What does that mean for inflation?
0: Yeah, well, I think you've got to bear in mind it's quite a short time horizon for these questions. It's really asking about the next 3 months. And not surprisingly, a bunch of businesses, they've all experienced a hit to their fuel prices. Many of them are hoping that they can pass that on to their customers. But beyond that, it's not really telling us a lot about the kind of inflationary dynamic where price rises beget price rises. That's more a question about your 1 year ahead and more, and that's not really covered in this survey.
1: Hey, thank you very much, Michael. As always, it's good to talk to you. Michael Gordon, Westpac Senior Economist. Heather, don't forget businesses order lots and lots of food and it may go through their home address. Well, that kind of makes a little bit more sense, doesn't it? If you've got businesses ordering in the deliveries for whatever reason, maybe they're all working late or whatever, and they're putting it through their home address, it might, because $1.1 billion is quite a bloody high number, isn't it, for 3 months? Heather, my son and his friend went skiing at Coronet Peak about 4 years ago. What started out as a fun day turned into 4 hours sitting in the cold on top of the mountain because some idiot didn't use snow chains and went over the side. None of the buses could go up or down. Unfortunately, the cafe had closed. No one was allowed to stay inside that area to keep warm. Do you know what? So I said to the husband, because the husband comes from down there, comes from the deep south, Gore. And I said, oh, yeah, we should probably get some snow chains if we're going to go up to Coronet Peak. And he went, nah, you don't need snow chains. And I was like, how do you know you don't need snow chains? He goes, I've never driven with snow chains. Never driven with snow chains at all. And I grew up here. I lived here for years. Never drove with snow chains. I said, oh, is that right? He said, yeah, you don't need snow chains. I said, okay. How many times did you go skiing? He was like, oh, yeah, no, not really. I was like, okay, cool. I love people like that. Love people who are like 100% sure that you don't need to do a thing based on the fact that they've never actually done that thing ever before in their life. So I'm glad that I know him. Otherwise, I might well have just gone up there without snow chains. Give you the numbers. NZX 50, didn't need them in the end. NZX 50 down half a percentage point today. It was right. Wasn't it in the end? Never mind. ASX 50 down 0.12% so far today. Barrel of Brent crude costs $85. That's up 1.5% today. One New Zealand dollar is worth 58 US cents, 84 Aussie cents, 51 euro cents, 43 UK pence and 94 yen. Jamie McKay is back and with us next. 12 past 6.
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2: Jamie Mackay, host of The Countries, with us. Hello, Jamie.
4: G'day, Heather.
2: You done the sums on dairying, have you?
4: Yeah, well, in light of yesterday's announcement from Fonterra, and I'm sure you covered it off on yesterday's show about the 50-cent drop in the forecast farm gate milk price down to 9.25 from their opening shot of 9.75. Now, and this is obviously off the back of last week's 4.9% drop in GDT, 11% since late May. So we've seen quite a drop. But I did the sums on the break-even price from Dairy NZ, which is $8.79 per kilogram of milk solids. So I figured out, or ChatGPT told me, that your average farm does about 185,000 milk solids. That's 448 cows at 414 milk solids per cow. Under that scenario, you would make a surplus of just 85,000. Over and above all your farm working expenses, and there is an allowance in there, I understand, from Dairy NZ for management and wages or whatever. But that's not that great if you've got, say, 6 to 8 million, which you could easily have invested in a property that would run like 450 cows. So it is a bit of an issue. Look, a payout starting with a 9's okay. It's just the cost of production starting with an 8. Isn't that flash? And the other thing that we need to factor in, Hector, let me try, I don't know where I got Hector from.
2: Sam Neill.
4: Sorry.
2: It's a hunt for the wilder people thing, isn't it? I'm going to put it down to that.
4: I don't know.
2: Carry
4: on. I love that film. Probably my favourite Sam Neill film, to be perfectly honest. We'll try Heather. The other thing we need to factor in is the potential El Nino weather pattern impacting global supply. Now, this is a good and bad news story. The bad news is it will probably drop production and may increase prices a wee bit, but I think the production drop would outweigh the price increase. So we're all waiting with bated breath, but a bit of a dull start to the dairy season, really. But, you know, there was a time last year when we were looking at a payout of $8, and this season is going to finish at about $9.70. So, you know, it's early days, early doors, as
2: now,
4: they say.
2: We've been talking about the Opportunity Party because they've obviously come through in the latest poll doing quite well. What do farmers make of them?
4: Well, I don't reckon they're exactly flocking to them. Interestingly, I had Daniel Ebb on my show today, who's the deputy leader. Now, I've known Daniel for a number of years because he's done a lot of PR in the

0: ag space. This is the guy who used to run the open farms all around New Zealand, and he's done PR for the likes of Agmart and all that. So I've had quite a bit to do with him over the years. He's a good bloke, and if he's the PR guy for the Opportunity Party, he's not doing a bad job, because they've gone from nowhere. Remembering, this is a party that had to advertise for a leader, for God's sake, and they're on the 5% threshold. I don't think they will be welcomed with open arms by farmers, simply because I don't think farmers would agree on the universal basic income. You know, farmers get out of bed early, work hard, make their own way in life. And the other thing is, which would obviously be a big disincentive to farming and to landowners or property owners, is the 0.5% tax on rural land. You know, if you've got a $10 million farm, and that's not out of the question at all these days with a dairy farm or a kiwifruit orchard, that's 50 grand a year, you've got a fine to pay the land tax. Well, you might be getting the universal income back. In fact, you won't get the universal income because you won't need it. But the maths don't work out for you that well. The other thing, interestingly, I stumbled across with the Opportunity Party, they're going to simplify the income tax brackets to three brackets ranging from 28% to 39%. We're at 39 for our top marginal tax rate at the moment. But you've got to remember, if you're earning zero to $15,600 here, you're only paying 10.5%, only 17.5% on income from 15 to 53 grand. So there could be a lot of New Zealanders if the top party have their way, who could be paying quite a bit more tax.
1: Oh yeah, no, and more tax. Absolutely, no, it's not going to happen. Listen, but there'll be about 5% who love the idea. Jamie, thanks very much. Look after yourself, mate. We'll talk to you in a couple of days. Jamie Mackay, host of The Country. The puberty blockers case has started today in Wellington. This is the group that calls themselves the Professional Association for Transgender Health, Aotearoa, PAFA, has taken a judicial review challenging the Ministry of Health's decision to ban those puberty blockers. And they said, you can't use them to treat gender dysphoria and gender incongruence. And so these guys say, no, you can't. Look, I'm interested in how this plays out in court, actually, because, I fall at the moment, at least, and I'm happy to have my mind changed on pretty much anything, but including this, but at the moment I fall on the side of you shouldn't be actually using the stuff, because I'm not entirely sure that we know that we can reverse it. Anyway, the hearing is set down for 3 days. We'll see how it goes. 6:21.
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2: So listen, we're going to talk about the gender pay gap because apparently at the board level it has basically disappeared. I think we had this conversation last year when these figures came out, so we'll have another conversation about it again shortly with Cathy Hendry of Strategic Pay, Managing Director. She'll be with us in about 10 minutes' time. Now, the ex-lotto presenter turned gold smuggler, Russell Harrison, the situation's got a bit worse. Now, if you remember the story, Russ, we found out about, I want to say a week ago, maybe slightly more, found out that Russell Harrison was employed and paid by the Ministry of Justice for 5 years while he did nothing. They sent him home, they suspended him, but they kept on paying him, apparently full pay, for 5 years after he was charged for smuggling gold for the Comancheros and all the way through until he pleaded guilty last month. Anyway, we now find out he may have told a porky to the court because he told them he was on the dole when he wasn't on the dole. The reason he told them he was on the dole was because he wanted name suppression. His argument was that he didn't have a lot of money. He only had the dole coming in. And so he needed to basically supplement that with all the bookings that he would be getting through the entertainment industry. And that was his sole income, the dole and what work he could get through the entertainment industry. And if his name got out, nobody would book him. And so they needed to keep his name suppressed so that he could, you know, keep on getting a bit of money in. And the court looked at it and went, yeah, fair enough. It is a fair argument, plus some other arguments that he made. Fair argument. So they kept his name secret for 5 years, except he wasn't only on the dole, was he? Turns out we were actually paying him some sweet, sweet money. Now, we don't actually know exactly what his income was, but apparently it was the full amount. And we worked it out. Didn't we work it out? I can't remember. It was like $500,000 over 5 years, slightly more than that or whatever. It does beg the question, though, when somebody like Russell Harrison gets up in court, did no one check it and go, okay, Russell, you say you're just on the dole and you say that you're just getting some money. Can you just give us your bank statements? Oh, look, what's that? Oh, says you're getting your salary from the Ministry of Justice. Okay. Did nobody do that? Just go, yeah, sounds about right. Okay, you can have name suppression for 5 years. Sounds like that's what happened. 626.
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2: If you're a comic book fan, brace yourself, because you're in store for the biggest crossover event in superhero movie history. Got a few more details on the brand new Avengers Doomsday movie. It's been revealed today that tickets are going to go on sale in less than a week. Now, this is for a movie that's coming out in December. They've got an official runtime. 2 hours, 46 minutes. So it's a whopper. It's going to be huge. Got a lot of characters to get through. First official concept art shows all three main MCU characters. What's an MCU character, Ants?
3: Marvel Cinematic Universe character.
2: Thank you. I don't know. Chris Evans, Robert Downey Jr., Chris Hemsworth. There are a whole bunch of new guys like Black Panther, Shang-Chi and Falcon who are going to be in there as well. And then, of course, you've got the X-Men because you've got to have the X-Men. Ian McKellen, Patrick Stewart, James Marsden, they're all there. Also, you've got the Fantastic Four. You've got 25 actors all in all that you have to have. This is just in the first poster. They're promising a lot of surprise cameos as well on top of those 25. If this sounds super cool, if you're listening to me talking about this right now and you're like, that's me, that is the highlight of my year, I cannot wait for December to watch this movie, do not leave it. If you want to get tickets to the opening weekend, don't even wait another day. Well, you can't. You have to wait another day. You have to wait another 6 days. But stick this in your calendar immediately. You're going to have to buy your tickets quickly because everybody else is going to be buying their tickets as well. They go on sale on the 20th of July, which is next Monday. You are welcome. Wake up early. Start to buy your tickets. Gender pay gap next. News Talk ZB.

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6: It's 6:30. I'm Raylene Ramsey. Annual net migration sat at more than 18,800 in May, compared with 10,600 the same time last year. Migrant arrivals were up 0.1% to well over 130,000. Departures decreased 7% to almost 112,000. The latest NZIER quarterly survey of business opinion shows a recovery in business confidence in the June quarter, with a net 12% expecting improvements. But those positive signals in the economy could already be under threat. The survey was taken during a period when global fuel prices were falling in response to easing hostilities in the Middle East. NZIER Deputy Chief Executive Christina Leung says this confidence is fragile.
7: We would expect that with this renewed conflict between the US and Iran in more recent weeks, it does threaten this recovery in confidence and potential recovery in demand that might have come from it.
6: Defence Minister Chris Pink says we can't just follow Australia's footsteps. It's the time for replacing our two ageing warships Nears. The NZ Initiative says the frigates need to retire within a decade, with complex geopolitics adding urgency. Pink says the choice might come down to cost or different capability needs. Rail freight services have resumed between Christchurch and Picton after last week's heavy rain damaged 42 sites along the line. Repair work is continuing at some sites, with speed limits in place. State Highway 1 south of Kaikoura remains closed, but is expected to reopen tomorrow. To sport, and Tigers co-captain Jerome Luai has reportedly signed a one-year deal to join the Eels next season in League's NRL. Warriors coaches Andrew Webster and Stacey Jones attended the Ireland rugby side's training session ahead of Saturday's test against the All Blacks in Auckland. And the biggest possible name the returning New Zealand Women's Golf Open could get is the first on the entry list, Dame Lydia Ko. That is Newstalk ZB News and Sport. It is now 6:32. Heather Duplessis-Allen is next.
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8: 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Even with a fleet we could afford, we're not going to be able to repel a serious invader.
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0: people, it would seem, have started emailing me about Genesis. And this would be because Genesis is going to be raising the power prices on the 1st of September. Thank you to, who's this person? G Nelson, who sent me this from Tawa, sent me the power bill. It's going up from, if you're on the low all-inclusive price, your rate is not going, it's not too bad. You're paying $0.24 a unit, and it's going up to about 25 and a half cents. So it's not a huge increase. But boy, oh boy, if you are on the low daily fixed, it's 90 cents a day, is now going up to $1.45. Whew. Most of that, I have to be honest, is the network charge. And they are blaming it largely on the lines companies, and that's probably fair. But I see what you're doing here, Genesis, as well. You're doing a nice little rate increase for yourself there. So anyway, get ready for it. If you looked at your power bill this winter and went, lordy, that's the highest I've ever seen it. I'm on Genesis. I looked at it and I think, wow. Well, I'm going to be doing that again next winter by the looks of things. 24 away from 7.
1: Heather Duplessy-Allen.
0: So the pay gap for female directors on company boards has almost disappeared. This is the Strategic Pay Directors survey results. Last year, women earned 5.9% less than their male counterparts. This year, it's just 0.5%. Cathy Hendry is the Managing Director of Strategic Pay and with us. Hi, Cathy.
2: Hi there.
0: Why is it narrowed so much?
2: Look, we believe the biggest contributor to it is we saw large increases in the public sector, and these were sort of well overdue. At the same time, we've had really flat movement in the private sector, so that seems to be the biggest contributor to why we're seeing this change.
0: So basically, because this was a government directive, wasn't it, to start paying the women equivalent to the men? Or am I making that up?
2: So, yeah. It's illegal to pay men and women different.
0: No, that's
2: the same role.
0: Is it? I'm saying. What I was saying was, wasn't this like, I feel like in the recesses of my mind, I remember one of the ministers for women came out and made it a real big play of paying the men, like really shutting down that gender pay gap on board level in the public sector.
2: Yeah, absolutely. And I mean, what we're doing is we're looking across the whole subset of the directors, so this is sitting across all the boards, and we're looking at that sample and seeing what the gap is there. And the public sector typically has really high representation, but they'd been really stagnant in their fees, and that was sort of keeping that pay gap across all the directors.
0: So women sit on public sector boards than on private sector boards, but the public sector boards pay really badly, so as a result the pay gap, so it's beca-

0: Because the taxpayer, yeah, poor old taxpayer, is having to pay these boards more to basically shut the gender pay gap down. Are we getting value for money, though, Kathy, from these people, are we?
1: Hey, well, I think it wasn't a, it was a well-needed adjustment because there hadn't been any increase for a long time, yeah, like a really long time. It was an adjustment. And I think, yeah, what you're asking is complex because, you know, you're looking at increased complexity in the, at the board level, like, you know, greater accountability, greater liability. You know, you sort of see that all the time in the news, that, you know, just sort of, it's not a case of just sitting on the directors and getting, yeah, sausage rolls and attending a few meetings anymore, you know?
0: Yeah, hope not. Yeah. Okay, so why? How do we explain the 8% gap for the chairs?
1: Yeah, so at the chair, you know, you only got one chair, obviously, in every board, and we see a lower representation of females at the chair level, and then you're seeing the men more likely to be in those bigger boards, higher pay, so that's what's still keeping that up a bit higher. It's really down to the representation more than anything else.
0: Okay, so how, like, what is the gap? What's the difference between the like the number of women, the proportion of women who are on boards in the public sector and in the private sector?
1: So you would have to ask me a question I don't have on the top of my.
0: It's 50-50.
1: 50-50.
0: 50-50 on the public sector.
1: It is 50-50 on the public sector, and it's considerably lower in the private sector. Like, I think it's closer to more like a third.
0: Okay.
1: When you look across the, yeah. It's,
0: all right.
1: It's very close.
0: Right. Well, Kathy, so if we're down to zero, mm-hmm, we can stop talking about this now. Fixed, eh? Done. Finished.
1: No.
0: What's the problem there?
1: Well, it's only at the board level, isn't it? I mean, it's great that at the governance level, women, if you've got a greater representation and fairness at that level, it's likely to sort of feed down into the organisation level.
0: Yeah.
1: But the thing is, they're stubborn, you know. So if the public sector pay remains stagnant and women tend to not be on private sector boards, and then we see some big increases in private sector boards, the pay gap will probably come back.
0: Yeah, all right, it's fair. Thank you very much, Kathy. Appreciate it. Look after yourself. Kathy Hendry, Strategic Pay Managing Director, 19 away from 7.
2: Heather Duplessy-Allen.
0: Press release from Federated Farmers just landed in my email inbox. Federated Farmers is sounding the alarm over councils rushing to sign new iwi partnership agreements before the Resource Management Act is replaced. Now, apparently ECAN, Environment Canterbury, is the latest. You know what I'm talking about here, eh? This is the Mana Whaka Hono Arohe agreements. So what's going on is councils, and I think it started, it really came to our attention with the Far North District Council trying to do it, because remember they tried to stack one of the subcommittees with like a whole bunch of unelected people from iwi, and then the government shut that down. And so what they were like, don't worry, we'll sign a deal with the local iwi, Mana Whakahone Arohe, and it'll be fine. Anyway, so what's going on is the RMA that Chris Bishop and Simon from the ACT Party are trying to sort out, the RMA that they're writing, gets rid of these agreements. So there will be no more of these agreements to be signed. But they've left it, there's a little loophole, didn't they? Why'd they do this? I don't know. They've left a loophole in the RMA where if you've already signed one of these agreements, it carries over. We might have to shut that shit down. Because now it looks like what's going on is everybody's in a rush at the minute. All the councils are in a rush to get these agreements signed before the new RMA so they can carry them over. Apparently what's happened with ECAN is ECAN's decided to enter a new agreement with Ngāi Tahu. Elected councillors have been given 1 week to consider it and look at the draft agreement, consider it, and then vote on it by the looks of things. This is, can I just say, like, if you're listening to me right now and you are the member of a council or the mayor of a council, this is why we hate you. This is why we feel so angry at you, because they're changing the law, and you know that people don't want this crap. So what do? You rush it through as quickly as you can. Anyway, we're going to have to talk to Chris. We're going to have to talk to Chris Bishop about this, or Simon, what's his name, from ACT, and fix this so that we can shut the shit down so it doesn't get carried over. I can't believe councils. Like, read the room, mate. Read the room. Anyway, speaking of which, before I forget, you remember that big Buddhist temple that was going to be built outside of Gisborne? It's not going to happen. I mean, I don't hold a particular candle for Buddhist temples or whatever. But the guy behind it has apparently given up for basically resource consent reasons. Applied for a resource consent a couple of years back. Local iwi, he reckons, is the problem. Local iwi, they've

0: met with a local iwi. Local iwi don't like it, so it's not going to happen. So he's just given up on it. Council says it's more complicated than that, and there are other reasons, whatever. They would say that. Maybe it's true. I don't really know. We don't really know. We have to take him at his word. But he said, no, he's not going to do the Buddhist temple anymore. He's going to put housing there instead. So I suppose net benefit to New Zealand, but not what he wanted to do. Council's 16 away from 7.
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0: Heather, the councils have Stockholm syndrome. I know a council mayor personally who was fully against what Mike Hosking calls the martification of council, but had been won over through the term and now is a card-carrying fanboy of what's going on. Do you know what? This is probably not a great thing to tell you because this will make you lose all kinds of heart. But I was at a thing where there are a bunch of people from various councils and mayors and stuff like that. And I got talking to one woman and she was hard out. Eh? She was like, nah, I don't want any of this stuff. Don't like any of this stuff. Voting against it. And then it turns out that, and then she told me that when it came to the vote, she voted for it because she said she didn't want to be the one person in the room voting against it. Unbelievable. What's the point in voting for you then? Unreal. I couldn't believe it. Anyway, so that I don't know if that's going to give you any hope or maybe make you despair. 13 away from 7. Enda Brady, UK correspondent with us. Hello, Enda.
10: Heather, thanks for having me.
0: Okay, now, Enda, the Whittaker murder is now being investigated as possibly a terrorism attack, is it?
10: Yes, counter-terrorism police are leading the investigation. This is a pretty sharp handbrake turn from what we were told Friday morning, that Devon and Cornwall police were leading the investigation. It was not being treated as terrorism, and a 26-year-old local man had been arrested. Well, within a matter of hours, that man had been released completely from the investigation and is not involved in any of this. And they made an arrest in the town of Rotherham in South Yorkshire, where they picked up a 28-year-old man. He's now in police custody. They've gone into his property in the town of Rotherham, searched it, and as a result of what's been found in there, counter-terror cops in London are now in charge of the investigation. So a huge turnaround. Some of the newspapers are speculating that Russian communist propaganda and literature was found in the property in Yorkshire.
0: Ah, that's interesting, isn't it? Hey, I mean, it seems somewhat trivial to talk about this, but what's going on with the temperature?
10: It keeps climbing, and the weather forecast today tells us that the heat wave in the UK, our third heat wave of the summer, remember we had one in May, we had one in June, and now we're going through this. It's continuing through all of next week as well. Shocking temperatures. I mean, we've hit 35 Celsius, I think, on six separate days this summer. Reservoirs are running out of water. 8 million people have hose pipe bans being in place and restrictions on water usage. This is not good. And this is a summer like we've never had before. And every year, those records keep tumbling. So it just struck me. I looked in the diary today. We're actually going on holidays next Friday to the Canary Islands, where it's 7 degrees cooler than where we live in England right now. You know, we used to go on holidays to get a bit of sunshine. We're going on holidays for a bit of respite.
0: Okay, well, apart from that, when you're actually stuck in the hot temperature, what are you doing to cool down?
10: We've got aircon on in this office right now, which is wonderful. Drinking a lot of water, staying hydrated, and staying in the shade, and just kind of being smart about exercise and being exposed to the sun. The tube is the real problem, because everyone knows, anyone who wants to get around London, you need the tube, and it is hot and sticky and quite grim. And I'm noticing the numbers are falling day by day. I think an awful lot of people are just working from home.
0: Yeah, fair enough. I can understand. Now, do you guys think that you're going to make it through to the finals, do you?
10: Well, the English certainly do, Heather. God bless them. The little man called Lionel Messi may have something to say early hours of Thursday morning, your time, about this. England-Argentina. I hope England win. I know several of the lads playing in the England first team, and they're really, really good boys. It would be incredible. I think it would give the country such a lift if England can beat Argentina. Keir Starmer, we hear, these are his last few days in power. Sunday will be his last day in the Prime Minister's office in number 10 Downing Street. If England beat Argentina, Starmer will be going immediately to America, where he will go and watch the World Cup final on Sunday. And that will be his last day as Prime Minister. He would fly back overnight, hopefully with England with the trophy, and then Starmer would head off to see King Charles and resign formally and step down. That's what Downing Street are saying, but Starmer being Starmer, he'll probably change his mind before the match kicks off.
0: That's so harsh. Enda, thank you very much. Look after yourself, mate. Enda Brady, UK correspondent. Did you hear what Enda just did there? I always make the mistake of assuming that because Enda lives in England and doesn't have an Irish team in the World Cup, therefore he is supporting the English. And he just gently, every time, just gently goes, yeah, well, the English certainly do, just to remind me. Fair enough. Hey, Peter Nygaard, do you remember him? The big fashion guy from Canada back in the day? He has just pleaded guilty to sexual assault in a court case in Canada at the moment. He's already in jail. He was sentenced a couple of years back to 11 years in prison for sexually assaulting four women in Toronto from the late 1980s all the way through to 2005. He's also been accused of various other sex crimes and holding women against their will from the 90s, which is the court case that was about to start overnight, Monday night, last night, overnight. First day of the trial, turns up, takes a plea deal. More charges, guilty. 8 away from 7.
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11: 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So what did we learn? And where are the All Blacks headed after two tests under Dave Rennie? Can they take down the Irish at Eden Park? 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
1: Heather, Horizons Council dropped 500 pages on a Sunday night for councillors to read in 24 hours before voting on that RMA Māori arrangements nonsense. 500 pages on a 24 hours, cool. Bet everybody's voting against it, not. Heather, and this is a very good point from this texter. Heather, this is precisely why National has lost so much support, because they promised to get all of this race-based crap in New Zealand government, and then they didn't. Read the room, Lux. And I would agree with that, actually. I think that is part of the problem. Now, who's going to hands up, who's going to Bryan Adams next March? When I'm going to be honest with you, one of the concert club girls sent a message and said, do you want to go see Bryan Adams and Natalie and Brooklyn? And I went, yep, let's go. And I had to ask. And so then several hours passed. And I just had to ask producer Kevin before, is it Ryan or Bryan? Which Adams is coming, Ryan or Bryan Adams? I thought it was Ryan Adams. I was very happy to go see Ryan Adams. He said to me, it's Bryan Adams. I thought it was even better. That's fine, because I know heaps of Bryan Adams songs, because who doesn't know Bryan Adams songs? Don't know any Bryan Adams songs, maybe one. So this is altogether turning out to be a much better experience than I thought it was going to be. And then somebody said to me, I think it might have been Ants, producer Ants, who was like, Natalie Imbruglia, because she's a bit of a hottie. And I thought, but I think I've seen her. So I asked the ChatGPT, yeah, I saw her in November 2023, because she did The Cause Down Under. She was actually very good. The Cause were great. Natalie was great as well. I didn't bother to go and see What's-Her-Face, who did it as well with them. What is her name? I've forgotten. Never mind. Who cares? Oh, Tony Childs. Tony Childs was there as well. I missed that. And apparently she was outstanding. But there we go. Put that one in the calendar if you want to. Bryan, with a B, is going to be here. Ants.
2: And that's not the only big show announcement we've had today. Eurythmics' Sweet Dreams Are Made of This to play us out tonight, because the Selwyn Sounds Festival lineup is out. Eurythmics will be playing. Now, a bit of an asterisk here. It won't be Annie Lennox. She's not going to be part of it. It's going to be just Dave Stewart. And then he's got Vanessa Amorosi, the Aussie singer-songwriter. So she's presumably filling in for Annie as part of the live
1: set. What's wrong with Annie?
2: I don't know. I don't think Eurythmics are technically together still. They get together. They get back together every so often.
1: What's wrong with Annie Lennox?
2: Oh, she's probably just performing, you know, her own shows. Oh,
1: AI says nothing is wrong with that.
2: Nothing is wrong with it. No. Well, you know, I'll agree with that one.
1: Although she was recently diagnosed with ADHD in her late 70s.
2: Oh, there you go. Also, Selwyn Sounds, we've got Pseudo Echo going, ABC, Bic Runga, Hello Sailor, Good Shirt, and Whitechapel Jack. So that's happening in March at the Lincoln Domain.
1: March next year?
2: March next year.
1: No, but I'm going to Bryan Adams, so... Occupied.
2: Oh, is it on the same day, is it?
1: No, I suppose it is a big month. It could be on different days. Oh, it's just a lot. It's a lot to take into it. Yeah, anyway, I'm sure we can fit that in as well if we absolutely have to. But then Annie's not there. I always hate it when bands, only half the band comes out and charges you a full price. It should be half price. Thank you, Hans. See you tomorrow.

0: Here's something nobody tells you. Life over 60 is so good. Take Tuesday morning. 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
3: It's 7 o'clock. I'm Tony Doe. It's been revealed just weeks after saying a backup Cook Strait ferry wasn't needed, Winston Peters asked KiwiRail to investigate options. The Minister for Rail made the request in March after freight customer concerns about resilience. Senior political reporter Azaria Howell has the story.
4: In the same month, Winston Peters said it wouldn't make sense to get another ferry. Labor's criticising Peters, saying he was shopping around for an insurance policy while claiming there'd be no need. Peters says there's nothing wrong with being ready for anything, but again says a backup ferry would be absolutely foolish.
3: Donald Trump has officially notified the US Congress military action against Iran has resumed. His forces have launched a third night of strikes and say they'll again blockade ships in and out of Iranian ports. Tehran has struck US regional allies, the UAE, saying two of its tankers have been hit. President Trump's letter to Congress says US actions include limited, measured and planned defensive strikes executed to minimize civilian casualties. World experts will discuss nuclear risks and international law in Wellington this week. The two-day conference will cover nuclear disarmament, arms control, and the future of international law as geopolitical tensions rise. It aims to better inform people on the science around dangers facing the planet. Princeton University physicist Zia Main says although the Cold War ended 35 years ago, nuclear weapons remain.
5: We need to help people have the basic information and ways of thinking and understanding about what that danger is and what we can do about it together.
3: ACT leader David Seymour is describing his party's new candidate, Paul Henry, as an election campaign weapon. He's standing this year on the party's list. Henry resigned as host of TVNZ's Breakfast in 2010 and publicly apologised after mocking an Indian politician's name on air. David Seymour says behind the larger-than-life character, Henry is genuine and has real concerns about our country.
6: I think some people may underestimate him because they think he's just a shock jock. He's not. He's actually quite a serious and thoughtful guy beneath it all.
3: Experts say a tourism industry goal of reaching 100% of pre-COVID visitor numbers by year's end is within reach. Tourism New Zealand says it's firmly focused on the goal, totaling 3.9 million arrivals. Stats NZ figures show arrivals in May were at 93% of May 2019. AUT Associate Professor David Williamson thinks we'll make it, but it could go either way. He says even if we don't make it, the type of growth is important here as it's steady, predictable and manageable. There are growing calls for a 24-hour police presence in Auckland's Karangahape precinct before the city rail link opens. Two men were due in court today after one person was seriously injured on Mercury Lane last night. Several people were arrested over the weekend after a bar fight nearby. Karangahape Precinct Collective Chair William Kung says they're seeing persistent antisocial behaviour like drug dealing and prostitution.
7: Auckland Transport, Auckland Council, the police and government to actually come together as a collaboration and look at the concerns.
3: Sport now, and in rugby league, a key trio have been named to return to the Warriors' starting side for Saturday night's home clash against the Dragons. Co-captain Mitch Barnett and second rower Kurt Capewell are back from state of

0: Tekken 5 was in long sleeves and track pants during the window that media were able to view training at North Harbour Stadium. Attack coach Mike Blair has confirmed he didn't take the field.
1: No, he didn't train today.
0: Blair says he doesn't believe he's in any doubt.
1: No, I don't believe so, no.
0: And the All Blacks later clarified Barrett has a minor knee complaint and decided to rest him to manage his workload. Meanwhile, Italian lock Nicolo Cannone has been banned for 4 weeks for his headbutt on Cam Rijkaard in the loss to the All Blacks. Cannone, who was shown a red card on the night, agreed with the Foul Play Review Committee that he committed an act of foul play worthy of a send-off. In football, France manager Didier Deschamps is handing Spain the favourites tag ahead of the opening World Cup semi-final. Tomorrow morning's match in Dallas features the world number one French side against their second-ranked Spanish rivals. Sports graphics and technology pioneer Sir Ian Taylor believes joy is being taken out of sporting moments by review system protocols. Recent high-profile decisions at the World Cup and in the All Blacks win over Italy, as well as league's state of origin, are making review systems an increasingly hot topic of debate. Taylor says the final decision-making needs to be streamlined for the fan experience and be done at the referee's discretion, only if the review actually impacts the outcome. That's news and sport to 7:05. Sports Talk is next.
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3: WeatherWatch 24/7, the Met Service National Forecast. From Northland to Waikato, including Coromandel and Bay of Plenty, a few showers clearing this afternoon or evening. Waitomo to Wellington, also the Central High Country, partly cloudy with isolated showers. Gisborne to Wairarapa, mainly fine, but the odd shower in Gisborne this afternoon. Nelson, Marlborough and Canterbury, fine in cloudy periods. Buller to Fiordland, also Stewart Island, periods of rain with heavy falls, squally thunderstorms and hail possible. Otago and Southland, rain easing to showers this evening, and for the Chatham Islands, partly cloudy with rain developing this evening. That's the forecast.
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0: Good evening and welcome. This is Sports Talk. My name is Darcy Waldegrave. I'm with you through till 8 o'clock this evening, an hour of sport. Give or take a couple of minutes. We're going to talk to you. We've got a subject lined up. We've got guests to talk as well. I get to talk at them, with them, to them. The same with you, 0800 80 10 80. Free phone number nationwide. Make the most of it. Something you can do for nothing. And it's really enjoyable. I used to do it before I started in this trade. Ring people up and badger them about sport. Great fun. Or maybe I could do that for a living. Anyway, that's another story. Coming up on today's program, Black Caps back on track in their one-day international series against the West Indies. They won the second match by 5 wickets this morning. A bit closer than that, though, it's sound anyway. They squared the series up 1-1. Tom Latham, top scorer for the Black Caps, 37 not out. He joins us later in the show to review that clash. But first and foremost, the countdown is on, and then there were 4. Tomorrow, the FIFA World Cup semi-finals begin. And this is crazy. For the first time since the FIFA World Cup rankings began, 1992, only the top 4 ranked teams in the world remain. It's worked. The first match will be contested between France and Spain, 7 o'clock tomorrow morning. Then the defending world champs Argentina take on England in the transatlantic grudge match. That's Thursday morning again from 7 a.m. Best 4 teams in the world make up the top 4 in the FIFA World Cup. It's a thing of beauty. Ollie Sale, goalkeeper for Auckland FC and the All Whites, joins us now to discuss those fixtures. Good evening, Ollie. How are you?
1: I'm very well, thank you, mate. I'm very well.
0: Good to hear. Hey, look, before we get on to the purpose of this interview, which is all about World Cup semi-finals coming up tomorrow morning and Thursday morning, you went back to training today, kind of. Tell us about that.
1: I did, mate. It's been bloody nice. I'm no longer staring at the inside 4 walls of the Dungeon Gym.

0: I'm out in the beautiful Auckland sunshine with the rest of the boys. So yeah, big tick, big milestone for me. Back on pitch, just learning how to run again and doing the mechanics of running. So it's not much, it's baby steps, but yeah, nice one to tick off, mate.
1: The party, well, it started, it seemed like months ago, but it's nearly finished. I mean, the World Cup's nearly actually wound up. There's only a handful of games to go, and come Monday afternoon, we'll all be lonely.
0: I know, it's crazy that the last couple of weeks not having games every day has just felt so strange. I think we've all felt a little bit lost, haven't we? But it's been a fantastic tournament, mate, and I've absolutely loved it, and I think the public of New Zealand have absolutely loved it too. And it's great that every 4 years it seems to reignite the passion for footy just amongst your average Kiwis and your average sport watchers. And this tournament's been no different. It's been outstanding, and I think all the questions around the expansion of the tournament, bringing some lesser teams as they've been called into the tournament, has been great. And the critics of doing so have certainly been answered, because some of those smaller nations have given us some of the best watches.
1: True, and I'm the people you're talking about right there. I'm a casual observer. Now, I love my sport, plainly, but football's really not my bag. But you buy into it, and it has been extraordinary because of the minnows. And a lot of people thought, well, there's too many teams. Is it really going to have the same effect? But I don't think people expected this.
0: No, exactly right, and that's what's made it so cool. And there were plenty of doubters around America being hosts as well, I think, and Canada probably alike as well. I think Mexico, everybody knew that was going to be great. They live and breathe football, and they've hosted in the past. But yeah, how brilliant are the stadiums look in the States and in Canada, mate? They just look unreal. And it's been a real highlight of the tournament for me, seeing those amazing stadiums and packed out bloody every game. You've got Cape Verde and Curacao and playing in front of sold out crowds, mate. It's been fantastic.
1: Just a wee word before we go into these games. I'm slowing things up, I know, I can't help myself. How sorry do you feel for Erling Haaland after he got denied that shot? Talk about frustration.
0: Yeah, look, I thought they were pretty good for that game, to be honest, Norway. They really seemed to take over in the second half. And for a period there, it looked like England were on the ropes. They had the crossbar. They had goals disallowed, Norway. And I thought, they were probably good for it. And it was a shame, because he's a genuine superstar, Haaland, and he's been fantastic. And he deserved an opportunity to go all the way. But to be fair, you have to pay credit where credit's due to England. They've done things the hard way. They had to dig in the previous game against Mexico as well, and once again against Norway. And I think to rule them out now, given all the hardship they've gone through, it'd be, you know, at your own peril. They seem to have found a way to win. And, mate, they've got Jude Bellingham on fire. Harry Kane, their skipper's on fire. And, when you watch teams like that and playing teams like that, everyone just wants to work their nuts off, knowing that those boys are going to, you know, get you across the line. So I wouldn't rule them out just yet, to be fair. I think the English look pretty good too.
1: No, I'd say battle-hardened, and that takes you into a final, should they get there, a semi-final on Thursday's case, in a great position. But let's not put the cart before the horse. Tomorrow, what are we seeing here? Tell us about what your expectations are between these European powerhouses, Spain taking on France.
0: Yeah, look, it's pretty cool that we've found ourselves with the top four teams in the world in the semi-finals. I think it's the first time in World Cup history, so it's pretty special that we get to see the best four teams go at it. As we all know, tournament sport can be pretty fickle, and it doesn't always end up that way. So we get to see all the four best teams go at it, and tomorrow is probably going to be the game of the tournament. I mean, you know, who knows what it's going to deliver, but in terms of quality, for me, they're the two best sides in the tournament, and they've just looked fantastic. France look unstoppable. Spain have really showed up, and they look amazing in possession. And they've found some goals from unlikely sources, so they look dangerous. It's going to be a real blockbuster. But I would, if I was a betting man, I would think that the winner of that game goes on to win the whole thing. But like I said, England and Argentina both look sharp too. So it's really going to excite us these last couple of games, I think.
1: How much does the energy change when you're in such a huge match? Not saying that you've played a semi-final of a Football World Cup, but you've been at the pointed ends of tournaments. Is it best tactic to go in and change nothing and just do what you do best, or does the whole process turn itself on its head because of the nature

0: of the game.
1: Yeah, look, often I think what we've seen in World Cups is the group stage is really exciting, and then often the knockout stages aren't as exciting because, you know, there's so much at stake and there's so much to lose. But this knockout phase has been the complete opposite, really. We've seen late winners going extra time. We've seen a couple of shootouts, but it's been really entertaining footy. And it's hard to say. I think these teams are going to be so full of confidence that I don't think they're going to be pulling any punches, and I don't think a whole lot's going to change. But having said that, it's not about how you win. It's just about winning at this stage of the tournament, isn't it? So, yeah, just any means necessary, really, to get through the game. But knowing these two sides and the way they play footy and the qualities that they have, I can't see them changing too much. They've come this far playing their style, playing their brand, and I expect it to be really entertaining.
0: Yeah, ugly's fine if you're winning. We have no problem with that at all.
1: Exactly right.
0: Ollie Sales, our guest on the show. Right, Argentina up against England. I won't even mention the history off the park, but there's a lot about this, isn't there? There really isn't. There's been accusations that the referees have been very kind to Messi, one of the greats. And as you mentioned before, we've got a battle-hardened team that are turning up going, surely it's coming home. This is another hurdle. Where does this lie, this one?
1: Oh, this is going to be amazing too. And to be fair, two teams that I don't necessarily have looked at their best, necessarily think they've looked at their best. I think Argentina, like you touched on, they had a pretty favourable draw. They haven't come across too many challenges. Even the other day against the Swiss in their quarterfinal, they got dominated for possession. And I thought Swiss looked pretty good. The Swiss equalised after the Argentinians scored from a set piece. And then obviously the dramatic red card changed the game. But I thought they really struggled to get across the line against the Swiss. So I think England will take this one. But having said that, Argentina will be full of confidence. And Lionel Messi is just doing incredible things, especially at his age, mate. It's like he's getting better almost. So it's pretty scary. And, if he's not going to have a say on the game, I'd be surprised. So it's going to be pretty special. And like you said, plenty of history in this contest too. So, yeah, licking my lips for that one.
0: Do you expect they'll run the 90 or these matches will actually go further and maybe the worst thing for goalies anyway end up being a penalty shootout? What do you think these games are going to arrive at? When is the end going to be?
1: Yeah, look, obviously it's imminent. And the longer the game goes on without it looking like there's going to be a winner, obviously teams start thinking about that and they stop throwing caution to the wind and pull up a little bit more conservatively. But look, it's going to play a big factor. If one of the semifinals goes to extra time plus penalty shootouts, that's going to be a huge factor going into the final. You know, that extra fatigue, you're getting late into the tournament now. This will be these teams' seventh game. So, you know, whoever has the freshest legs after this one is going to be a good shout for the final. So they'll be trying to avoid extra time at all costs, I would have thought, given that. But, you know, these games have a funny way of playing out, so we have to wait and see. But I think if it goes the extra time, like I touched on, France's depth, I think that'll suit them more in that first semi-final. And then the second thing, I think that suits England a little bit more. I think, as we touched on, they've been battle-hardened, so they're ready for that. And, I would say that probably suits those two sides if it does go the extra distance.
0: And one last thing winding up. I always ask this question and people look at me like I'm insane or done under the sport. I don't understand the sport. Anyway, it goes like this. When people are taking a penalty, right, why don't they just kick it straight down the middle? Because you keepers always dive one way or the other. Wouldn't it be simple just to run up and just to smash it straight up the guts?
1: It's certainly a favourable place. I think I've from a goalkeeper's perspective, obviously it's very difficult to place to deal with. You know, when you're in the moment, you want to make a big save for your country, you're full of adrenaline, more than likely you're going to commit to a save and you're going to be looking for that big power step into a big dive. So, yeah, you're looking to cover as much ground as possible. So the middle's a pretty good option. Having said that, in a shootout, if I'm the goalkeeper, I'm probably expecting someone to go down the middle. In open play, probably less so. But in a shootout, I'm probably prepared for one or two to try and go down the middle. So it's certainly in the back of my mind as a goalkeeper. So it certainly takes some stones, mate. So we'll see if anyone's got the minerals to do it in a World Cup semi-final.
0: And next time, Ollie Sale, you're in goal and it is a penalty. Please don't think of this conversation.
1: I'll try my best, Duff.
0: Hey, good on you, Ollie. Real pleasure, mate. Thanks so much for joining us on the program. Great to hear that you're back, you're fit, and you're looking ready to go come the start of next season. Thanks for your time, bro.
1: Pleasure as always, mate. No worries at all.
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0: Ollie Sale there. He's the goalkeeper from AKFC, and he's back training again in a roundabout kind of way. Tell you what, he's got a career in media after that. Well-spoken man. Great to have him on the program again. He also hosts on TVNZ Plus's coverage of the FIFA World Cup. Not doing the semi-finals, but he will be in studio for the final early on Monday morning. It's Ollie Sale there. Of course, he's kit for the All Whites as well. So the question out of that, talking of balance of the tournament itself and how much it's connected with you, has it hit your marks? And what are your marks when you look to a tournament the size of the FIFA World Cup, the breadth of the FIFA World Cup? It's hard to cover this in one fell swoop. It's almost impossible. But what are your marks? What do you look to toward this tournament? Have these marks been hit? The big thing here for me is the amount of teams. Looks like it's going to go up in, well, up to 64 next time around. I think a lot of people thought, oh, 48's a bit much. Oh, I don't know. I think that's worked out perfectly. What about the consistency or the amount of teams, the games being played? How many times you had the regularity early doors of a game all of the time? Slowed up a wee bit now. It's being drip-fed. What about the crowd response? How have you enjoyed them? What about the coverage of TVNZ Plus? $45. It's a bargain. The stadiums in the United States of America. What about the officiating? What about the draw full stop? The commentary, in essence, what are your marks? What have they been for this World Cup? And have they been hit by the coverage of this event? 0800 80 10 80. What do you look for? What do they deliver? And I suppose always on the negative side, what do you think's let the whole thing down? Because then there were four. We're at the pointed end now. You've seen it all unfold. What have you seen? What have you loved? What have you held? What have you rejected? 0800 80 10 80. I've enjoyed the fact there's been so many teams because there's been so much sport on. I think that it's worked an absolute treat. I think some of the coverage has been a bit sketchy, and that's possibly because some of the Americans don't really understand how to cover football. But that's another story. 0800 80 10 80. I'd love your thoughts on this, on how this has sat with you. Has it hit your marks, the coverage of FIFA World Cup 2026? Lines are open. 0800 80 10 80, free phone number nationwide. Have a crack, or you can send me a text. 1992 ZBZB. That's a standard text charge with that, but I'm sure you can cover it. There's News Talk ZB. It's 7:22.
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5: 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Make that call, free phone nationwide. You want to spend a bit of coin, you can. 1992, that's the text line, just a standard text charge. It won't sink you, I hope not. Question today, on balance, has this FIFA World Cup 2026, has it hit your marks? And what marks are they? What did you look forward to and what has worked? We've had quite a few texts complaining about the nature of the American commentary team. Well, what do you expect? Football, soccer, you're not going to get much out of them, are you? So, you know, just I want to hear the South American commentators, but I don't speak Portuguese or Spanish, so that would be pointless, but it'd still be exciting. G'day, Ken, how are you?
6: I'm very well, thanks, Darcy. I'm responding to your call out regarding, you know, what I look for. I was talking to my brother last night, and it's funny because we're a football family, but thinking back, you know, both of us struggled to remember the 2018 details, you know, the 2014 details, the 2010 details, who won, who lost, and all that sort of thing. However, when it's on, you're absolutely caught up in the, well, there's only one word, and that's fever. I mean, it's just incredible to watch. The things that I look for and get excited by is obviously the stadium atmosphere that you can feel even through the television, the spectacle of it, the colour of it, the fever pitch support of the almost hysterical support of the supporters. In terms of the games, I'm waffling here, but in terms of the games, I look for those big goals driven from about, you know, 30 or 40 metres out that go like a rocket into the top corner. I love that. And the African teams are particularly good at that. Those big guys that when they hit it, it stays hit.
5: Bullet shots from way out of nowhere that curl up into the top corner or down out of it, I suppose. So has it done it for you? You're going to remember this later in the piece or not, Ken?
6: Look, I always, when I say it, I struggle to remember. I mean, I struggle to remember particular games, but I generally remember who won and whether it was a good game or not. And I certainly remember if it goes to penalties, which is, you know, a brutal sudden death way to win or lose particularly. And I'm watching a really good thing on Netflix at the moment called, TVNZ Plus, called Dear England, about Gareth Southgate's time as England football manager. And he actually missed a penalty himself as a player in 1996, and it never leaves them.
5: Well, I've heard really good things about Dear England. We should probably have a wee look at that. But look, as a whole, just in leaving here, this new tournament across three nations in the Northern Hemisphere with all of those teams, has it done it for you? Has it been a success from your eyes?
6: I think so. What has surprised me, given that it's played, as you say, far and wide, in each venue, it's still got the same atmosphere. And it's probably, the atmosphere is probably in that whole city who's hosting that particular game. And how they've managed to maintain and sustain that level of interests, obsession, and atmosphere, I think is

0: been a credit to the hosts, all three of them, America, Canada and Mexico.
1: Ken, thanks very much for your call. That's what I want to hear, people responding to ideas, and I'm glad you're enjoying it so far. A handful of games to go. You're not going to watch like the playoff for fourth or third or whatever it is. Does anyone want? Of course they don't. This is silly. O'Neill, g'day, mate. How are you?
2: G'day. I just was calling back because I wanted to share my own experience. You know, I was a part of 2022 Qatar World Cup and now a part of the USA 2026 World Cup, where I watched games at Dallas and Houston.
1: And, right, so part of, you attended them, and you attended over in Qatar as well.
2: Yeah, so literally I was in Qatar, and I hope I can make it to Portugal and Morocco, you know, if all works well. But the good thing what I've noticed from Qatar World Cup and now is that the hydration breaks have actually really given teams an opportunity to come back. So that's one good thing, positive thing about the hydration breaks, that teams can actually come back and, you know, score goals or, you know, have a change of plans and also energize before they can hit back. So even if it's 1-0 down, you know, it can become 2-1 in no time, and that's what you see in Brazil-Japan game, and I was...
1: O'Neill, isn't that artificial, though? It's not the game of football. You're not supposed to have a break at quarter time.
2: It is not, but if you see the reason they did it, and if you read what Infantino said, is that there's Mexico and USA, the temperature goes to 40, and I was a part of it. I almost suffered a stroke in that heat wave of Houston when I was watching the Norway-Ivory Coast game. So it was not easy.
1: Right. Well, they've got, when they go to Morocco, Spain and the like next time around, the temperatures that Spain's experiencing now and France and parts of Europe are similar. So you can kind of understand that. I struggle a bit because it takes away from the nature of football, but with the VAR, things are changing in that space. And I suppose with weather, you've got to look after the health of the players, don't you? So
2: yeah, and that's what – and because, you know, if you see, it's an El Nino, you know, situation with the weather. And, you know, heat is – if you see even London, London's 40 degrees. So if you're going to play in that time of the year in the Northern Hemisphere, it is hot and people need those hydration breaks to keep fit. Otherwise, you might have seen what happened to Haaland in the Norway game in the last game. He was totally fagged out.
1: Yeah, but he got ripped off by his own teammate when he had a ball pretty much could be put right in front of him for a score to go to, what, 2-0, I think it was. I'd be deflated too, right?
2: No, fair enough. Look, I'm a big fan of football, and I've been a fan from 1980s, and it was my dream to watch the games, and Qatar made it possible. Now it made it possible again in the USA in Texas and Dallas, and I hope I can do Portugal and Spain again and Morocco.
1: I hope you can as well, O'Neill, and from what I've heard, Morocco is quite the place. I've got a few friends that have been flicking around the world recently. I've been getting attacked with their Insta accounts about being in Morocco. And I'm just a wee bit on the jealous side. O'Neill, thanks very much for your call. Listening out there in Radio Land, 0800 80 10 80 is the number to call. Looking at the marks that needed to be hit to make this a successful World Cup. Has it been so far in your eyes? What have you liked the most? What's disappointed you? What's really given you faith and hope that tournaments like this have got it? Well, of course, it's got a future, the most popular game in the world, but I think with doubts over the ability of the Americans, Canadians and the Mexicans to host this, and with 48 teams, could have been problematic. I really don't think it has been. But I'd like to hear from you football fans, you sport fans, about what you've seen. 0800 80 10 80. Lines are open. 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

0: Sports Talk on News Talk ZB, 23 away from 8. Marcus Lash takes over the station from 8 with Marcus Lash Nights, award-winning and quite addictive programming. I'll speak for myself there. Got a text that says, Darcy, England, Thursday baby, Thursday baby. I would have liked to have seen Norway win. I just like watching that striking Viking, the freak of the fields, running around playing. I was really happy deep inside because I know a lot of people that love football and they love English football, and I feel good for them. You know, it's kind of detached goodness. G'day, Conrad. How are you? What's done it for you, mate? Has this hit marks?
1: If you'd asked me 2 weeks ago, I would have said no, but I now say yes because I think this the knockout rounds, particularly the last 15 or 20 minutes of matches, the skill on the pitch to kind of get a result, like the attacking intent of the teams to, probably A, win, and B, avoid that penalty shootout, has made things really interesting. I'm particularly referring to the Norway, Brazil, and the Argentinian kind of escapes.
0: I can't disagree with you. That you want a winner toward the end, and as that pressure accelerates, then you start seeing the cut of the jib of the players. What are you actually made of under this kind of stress and pressure? And a slight break opens it for the other team, but it can be welded shut pretty fast.
1: Well, I'll give an example, right? It was 1-1 with Switzerland the other day, and then Alvarez kicked this awesome winner. I don't know if you saw that, to go up 2-1 for Argentina. And that kind of skill is really, you know, towards the business end, the big boys are coming through. That's what really makes the tournament, I think.
0: So, how my memory, did that go up into the top right corner of the net, if you're looking toward it?
1: So I think, you know, towards the business end, that the tension is what people are loving about this tournament, and that's really rescuing it from some negatives, such as VAR or Trump getting involved, that kind of thing.
0: Don't besmirch my program with that name. How dare you?
1: I just thought I wanted to say I'm still not entirely sold on the 48 team, but that might be a discussion for someone else, okay?
0: It could be. And, Conrad, thank you very much for your call as well. I think the 48 team might have smothered the competition somewhat, but it's given football heads huge reason to celebrate, and I expect that their families are probably starting to get to know them again now. I know someone who can back that one up. Hey, Derek, how's it going for you, mate? Has it hit its marks?
2: Not really, no. I haven't actually been to work since it started. Although I think it was expected at my workplace anyway. But no, it hasn't hit a lot of marks on me. The games have been good. The players have been performing. Some of the big maybe not Lamal hasn't really been playing as well for Spain as I thought. I know he came into the tournament with a bit of an injury. He's starting to play well now, though. But
0: well, so by and large, the best players have provided what they should at this top level.
2: Well, you said it at the start of your show with the four teams that were seeded have all come through, and that's usually unusual. There's too many teams there for me. My best World Cup for me was the 1982 World Cup. I thought that was just about right. The cream really rose to the top there and had the greatest games of all time, basically, in that tournament, in my opinion. But I think the last two World Cups, one in Russia, one in Qatar, I think it's been better because they've been in football countries, they've been in football stadiums. If you try and ignore it, you can. But the Americanization of this tournament has annoyed me. The stadiums are NFL stadiums, they're not proper football stadiums. Of course, you've got all the time zones, so you've got to fly here, there, and everywhere, so the conditions are tough on the players. The quarter time thing really gets up my nose because some of the games are just heating up and a team gets on top, then suddenly they're stopping, and then the coaches love it because they're able to come on and give instructions. And you see Thomas Tuchel has done that for England a few times. He's really, you know, he's earned his money and he's done fantastically well that. But no, I don't like it. Football is... In 1970, they played in Mexico, the World Cup, and those games were in the middle of the day. that's how hot it was. Yet they all managed to play, and that was at altitude. And they all managed to put together a fantastic World Cup in 1970.
0: It's so just a way of sneaking in another break. That's all it is, Derek. You know what FIFA are doing. They can see a whole lot of money there, so they're just edging it in and using the heat. I understand player welfare, but after a while you go, well, but really? I don't know, 100%.
2: Come on, they're getting paid $200 million each or whatever it is.
0: You can drop dead on the park. You're making enough money.
2: I just saw a very good article that's been written that FIFA has made. This is a lot of the criticism at the start of the tournament about the prices of ticket sales, which is ridiculous because you're holding the World Cup in the most capitalist country in the world. They're actually saying that they've made $10 billion, that's US dollars, in ticket sales for this World Cup so far. And they haven't even gone through the semi-finals or the finals yet. So financially, FIFA are doing very, very well. But the Americanization, where they're playing music at quarter time, that annoys me. The fact that a lot of the media focused on your friend Donald Trump about that Balogun incident involving the USA, where in actual fact is the referee didn't send him off. He actually thought there was nothing wrong with that tackle. Donald Trump may have called Infantino, but Infantino could have easily have said, we're not going to listen to you. We run the tournament our way. But FIFA themselves decided to delay that red card for a year. So, I mean, at the end of the day, and that, by the way, the VAR guy was, funny enough, Venezuelan. So he can't have had too much love for the American player either.
0: No.
2: So, look, at the end of the day, some of the reporting's been a little bit ridiculous, and some of these American sports reporters like Stephen A. Smith, they don't know the first thing about the game. They're screaming and yelling into microphones, something that you and I do all the time, but at least we know a little bit about what we're talking about.
0: Well, you do. I don't, around football, but I get it. It really grates when you hear people enthusing over a sport that they plainly know nothing about. It kicks you in the stomach, and I get that in a number of sports that I enjoy, particularly motorsport. I can't cope, but I suppose that's something we just have to deal with, right, when it gets as large as it does and goes to a place like the United States.
2: Well, let me just sign off with this tonight. I've watched all the games. I've watched every single minute of every single game so far, and every time I've watched France play, I can tell you right now, I've been breathless. The pace, the skill, and not just Kylian Mbappe,

0: You talk about that Dembele that plays on the right-hand side, that Eboué that plays down the left-hand side for PSG, that Michael Olyse, funny enough, is actually born in England. But they've got four strikers up front, and even this Koundé that's playing at right back for France, France are just incredible. Whether they're going to be able to grind out a result, I don't know, because at the moment they're just sweeping everyone aside with their skill and their pace and their artistry, and they don't just want to win, Darcy. They want to win playing champagne football, and I wonder, you talked about this at the beginning of the show, about Argentina and England having to really battle hard themselves through extra time in the game against Mexico and the recent game against Switzerland. I just wonder whether France are capable of grinding out a result if they can't score early. Because at the moment, you've got Gillian and Pape, and they're laughing all the time. They're laughing, they're gesturing to the crowds, they're turning, they've got the flicks and the turns and the turning on the style. I just wonder if this incredible French team, who have got just as many outstanding players on the bench as they have on the field, and I also read a very interesting article I think your listeners will find interesting. There's actually 100 French-born players playing in this World Cup. So are France going to win the World Cup and then set an era of complete football domination? Maybe, but they've still got a little way to go. And I just wonder if they're dragged into deep water in some of these hard games, whether they'll get that smile wiped off their face.
1: The question for you, Derek, is this is a classic case. When you look at the defensive efforts of Spain and the outrageous attack, the offensive areas of France, it's a irresistible force versus an immovable object. Which way does that lean long term? This puts a lot on this game.
0: Well, 2 years ago, Spain beat France when Spain became European champions, and they did it through a tremendous amount of ball possession. They just suffocated them. They weren't able to get the ball. They couldn't send Mbappe away. They couldn't send Dembele on his way. They couldn't excite the crowd. They couldn't put their own defence under pressure because they just held on to the ball. And I just feel that if they can do that, but look, I wouldn't go out there and start putting money on Spain. And as far as the England-Argentina game goes, I was just watching a recent replay of the 1966 quarterfinal where Argentina lost to England 1-0, and Antonio Ratten got sent off in that game, and it caused a huge diplomatic incident. And then, of course, there was a David Beckham incident where he got sent off against Argentina because of his clash with Diego Simeone. And then, of course, there was the incident where David Beckham got that penalty, I think it was in 2002, to win the game 1-0. Then there was the incident involving the Falklands. Then there was the incident involving Diego Maradona and the hand of God. There is a lot of political and sporting rivalry there. How that game's going to go, I do not know. I just hope there's no red cards.
1: And I can almost guarantee, Derek, you're going to watch it. You've watched every game in the World Cup, and you've still got time to watch replays of games from back in 1966. Derek, good on you, mate. Thanks for your time. Thanks for taking some time away from the football. This is News Talk ZB. A bit of cricket coming up for you next. Tom Latham was a big reason, a big part of today's Black Caps victory in the second of 5 One Day Internationals up against the West Indians over in Guyana. He joins us next here on News Talk ZB.
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6: Until 8, Derek Muzz wants to know if you actually work. Well, if you've been listening, Muzz, plainly not. Black Caps got on back on track, the One Day International Series against the West Indies. Won the second match this morning by 5 wickets, squaring it up 1 apiece. Tom Latham, top scored for the Black Caps, 37 not out. He joins us now. G'day, Tom.
7: How are you doing?
6: I'm doing very well. A lot to be happy about after the second game today, as opposed to being a tad disappointed after the first game. Such a turnaround.
7: Yeah, it was a quality performance this afternoon. It was, I think an important toss to win at this venue. And I guess it's all well and good winning the toss, but it's also, putting a performance on the board that, we're obviously happy with. And to bowl West Indies out for just under 140, and then to be in the position and chase it 5 down. It was obviously nice to be on the right side of it this game, and obviously take all the learnings that we had in the first game, and improve on our performance from last game. So obviously pretty happy camp at the moment.
6: So tell us about what lessons primarily. What did you pick up out of that first game?
7: I think from our performance, it wasn't too bad. I think from a batting point of view, we're probably in a position where we probably should have got 20, 30, 40 more. We were 200 at 40, the 40 over mark, 4 down. So we laid a reasonably good platform, and I think bowling second tier, it tends to, skid on a little bit more than what it does in the daytime. And I think for us to be able to take it to, the last couple of overs, we managed to hang in there, but obviously bowling during the day, is a slightly different kettle of fish, and I guess the guys just managed to put the ball in the right ear for long periods of time, and it was spinning, and guys exposed those conditions really well, and I guess Jaden Lennox was the one that managed to get the rewards today and bowl beautifully, and deserved, the accolades that he or the performance and the man of the match that he got. So it's always nice when you're able to learn from game to game, and we certainly did that.
6: But you look at Jaden Lennox and what he provided, and it was outstanding to pick up that bag, because he basically just plays cricket for New Zealand overseas, such is the nature of being a tweaker in New Zealand. But some of them didn't turn at all. It was just very wise. They were nude spins, weren't they?
7: Yeah, I think sometimes when you come to these conditions, you expect the balls that are going to turn are the ones that tend to get the wickets, but ironically it's the ones that sort of skid on that tend to be the ones that you play for spin, and they don't spin. So I think when conditions favor spinners or they favor seamers, I think sometimes the expectation is there that you need to bowl them out, and conditions are favorable for spin or seam, but at the end of the day, you still got to put the ball in the right areas, and you still got to do that for a long period of time. And they got off to a reasonably good start, but I think we're able to pull it back and just keep taking wickets throughout that innings was exceptional, and all the four spinners really played a part at some point, which was great.
6: If you just took a look at the card after that first inning, you'd think that you were playing on an absolute minefield. That wasn't necessarily the case though, was it? I'm talking from a perspective of someone out there listening but hasn't actually seen it. How did they fold so quickly? And, of course, you guys did to a degree later on in the piece. What was it that was so tricky about that?
7: Yeah, I don't think the scores probably reflect, what the surface, it certainly wasn't a 140 all-out surface. I think even throughout our batting innings,

0: a couple of times we lost back-to-back wickets, and I guess in a situation like that, you know, wickets are the only way that you're going to sort of, I guess, lose the game. But, you know, we got off to a reasonably good start as well with the bat, which, you know, is really important when you're chasing a low score, and I guess just allowed some of us just to take our time to, you know, without necessarily time pressure. It's just about batting, you know, long enough to kill the game. And, you know, even though we were a little bit wobbly there a couple of times, but you know, I think the way Youngie started, the way Michael Bracewell came out and showed some intent to finish the game off, it was fantastic. So, yeah, nice to level the series and have a couple of days off and head into the third one or the final game here in Guyana. And I'm sure the surface will be reasonably similar. You know, we've seen that over the first two games that, you know, obviously it's a little bit harder during the day, tends to skid on a little bit more at night time. So, you know, hopefully we can keep learning from game to game and take, I guess, the learnings that we've had into the third game here.
1: Striking the balance is an interesting one, because on the face of it, if you look at that run chase, you go, we should just like stab singles around and you'll eventually get there. But you said you want to have intent when you go in there, but you've also got to understand that you can't throw it all away. So finding that balance when it comes to the way you play and attack, is this just something you leave to the individual players? Is it something that you lord over and go, hey, guys, we've got this game, let's not get out of control? Do you know where I'm pointing with this one, Tom?
0: Yeah, I think guys have their individual plans around how they like to approach things. I think, you know, when you're bat at the top of the order, you know, it's about playing good cricket shots, you know, understanding that there's probably going to be more dot balls of the nature of the field and then probably more boundaries. You know, so it can sort of swing either way, whether you get off to a good start or things are quite tight. But I guess when situations arise, when, you know, if you do lose a couple of wickets, then it's kind of taking the ego out of a little bit and just understanding that the longer you bat, you know, obviously the closer you're going to get and, you know, they'll start trying things. And that was sort of the case when, I guess, me and Daryl were batting together, and then me and Braces were batting together. You know, you form a bit of a partnership, and then things do become a little bit easier. So, yeah, as I said, when you come to a chase like that and it might be a little bit tricky, it has taken the ego out of a little bit, and just understanding the longer you bat, you know, the sort of low-risk cricket is probably more important in a situation like that when the wicket's not necessarily a free-flowing wicket where you can come out and strike at 100 from ball one. So, nice to get across the line, and hopefully we can.
1: Awesome, Tom Latham. Thanks so much. Wishing you the best come Friday morning New Zealand time, huh?
0: Cheers. Thank you very much.
1: Darcy. And thank you very much, Tom Latham. That's it for Sports Talk today. Back again tomorrow from 7 right the way through to 8. Thanks for all your texts. Although the criticism about my top 10 last night was, I'm not Jason Pine. I know we sound the same, but I'm not Jason Pine. Gifted broadcaster, to be fair. Loves his football. Hey, thank you very much, Corbin Boyd, Grasshopper, for producing the program. Thanks to all your callers. And coming up next, it's Marcus Lush. This is News Talk ZB. You're welcome.
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6: It's 8 o'clock. I'm Tony Doe. The latest NZIER quarterly survey of business opinion shows most firms expect conditions to improve over coming months, but uncertainty prevails over the Iran war. Business reporter Michael Sergel has the details.
7: Optimism has risen significantly since the same survey 3 months ago when fuel prices were surging, but many firms have had to reduce staff and investment, and many firms say rising costs are likely to force them to lift prices. Retailers remain positive, but manufacturers are neutral, with building and architectural firms noticeably downbeat.
6: The scope of an independent inquiry into patient care at Dunedin's Wakari Hospital has been revealed. Health New Zealand is closing the 12-bed Ward 10A, which holds adults with intellectual disabilities involved in the justice system. Ombudsman's inspectors found evidence of punitive and coercive treatment, including one patient being kept in isolation for 18 months. Jamie Cunningham reports.
8: The inquiry, commissioned by the Ministry of Health, will examine whether care over the past 2 years met legal and clinical standards. It'll determine whether restrictions on patients were justified and if broader systemic failures need addressing.
6: Ex-broadcaster Paul Henry says he's enormously disappointed with National as he announces he'll run for ACT in the upcoming election. Henry says he'll be running as a list candidate, with David Seymour promising he'll be placed at a winnable position. Henry stood for National in 1999, but is best known for hosting TVNZ's Breakfast in the mid-2000s. He says he's joining ACT because there's no excuse for the state of the country right now.
9: Someone needs to hold National to the oven. Someone needs to say, yes, this is the right thing to do.
6: It's thought good character testimonials may still be admitted to the courts even if National ends the sentencing discount for sex offences. The party has promised to implement the policy if re-elected. Justice spokesman Paul Goldsmith says it's terrible for victims to hear accounts of their offender being a good guy. But Auckland University Associate Law Professor Carrie Leonetti says it's likely such statements will still be lodged to test against other mitigating factors.
10: Victims do have a right to attend the sentencing if they want to. If they're present in court, yes, they would hear all of the evidence offered in mitigation.
6: An Auckland local board wants to reassess a stadium licence, claiming the Ministry of Education isn't paying its fair share. Ōrākei local board says the ministry is failing to cover its share of operational costs for Kohimarama's Barfoot and Thompson Stadium, which Selwyn College uses as a gym. The ministry understands the college is meeting its obligations. Board Deputy Chair Scott Milne says the ministry should contribute 43% to operating costs to match the school's use.
11: If they did, that would give the trust the opportunity to run the stadium and also make provision for repairs and maintenance and upgrades.
6: Just weeks after saying a backup Cook Strait ferry wasn't needed, Winston Peters wrote to Kiwi Rail asking it to investigate options. The Minister for Rail made the request in March after freight customers expressed concerns about having enough ferry capacity. In the same month, Peters said it wouldn't make sense to get another ferry and says now a backup ferry would be absolutely foolish. Sport now in golf, a homecoming for Dame Lydia Ko, who'll take on a field of local and international players as the New Zealand Women's Open returns following a decade-long hiatus. The March 2027 return at Wainui Club is affiliated with the Ladies European Tour and the WPGA of Australasia. The tournament will hold spots for aspiring local players to compete.

0: on the lookout for a home next year before joining expansion side the Papua New Guinea Chiefs in 2028. In rugby, second five Geordie Barrett hasn't trained today ahead of facing the Irish at Eden Park on Saturday, but the All Blacks insist there's nothing to worry about. Team management say they're managing his workload due to a minor knee problem. He's not thought to be in any doubt to play, with the team confirmed on Thursday afternoon. Meanwhile, assistant coach Mike Blair says older brother Bowden Barrett has taken missing selection for the first two tests of the year in his stride. And in football, Phoenix defender Tiana Jaba has been released from the final year of her contract with the women's side. Injury limited the Lebanese international to just six substitute appearances during the 25-26 season. That's news and sport to 8:05. Marcus Lush is next. Newstalk ZB Weather Watch 24/7 now for Northland and Auckland. Fine apart from areas of fog in the morning. Waikato, Coromandel and Bay of Plenty, also some fog in the morning. That'll be followed by fine weather. Waitomo to Wellington, also the central high country. A partly cloudy day for you with isolated showers. Gisborne to Wairarapa, mainly fine tomorrow. Nelson, Marlborough and Canterbury, there'll be scattered rain in Canterbury in the morning and afternoon, and then that should move elsewhere tomorrow evening. Buller to Fiordland, also Stewart Island, periods of rain, possible squally thunderstorms and hail. That'll ease to isolated showers from Grey southwards by evening, but return in Fiordland tomorrow night. For Otago and Southland, scattered rain in the morning. Chatham Islands, rain in the morning. I'm Tony Doe. That is News Talk ZB News, Sport and Weather to 8:06.
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Greetings and good evening. Welcome. My name is Marcus here till 12 o'clock. I hope it's good where you are. I hope if it's not good, I hope again. Just get rid of that cough. Has anyone got their Smeg knives? Because I tell you what, in 2 months' time, people will be ringing up here saying, oh, I can't get any, they've run out. Who's the first person to get one? And thought of that, had you? Because someone must have gone in there already, have they? Like, the jeepers creepers. That little vegetable knife is just what I need. I'm going to spend $1,000 on groceries and get that. Anyone done that yet? Let me know. I don't think it will have happened just yet, but let me know when you get your first Smeg knife. Boy, oh boy. I am slightly fascinated by supermarkets, but I tell you what, there could not be more of a chasm between the uselessness of what they're giving away at Woolworths and that beautiful steel stuff at New World. Goodness, those knives, jeepers creepers. And they say you shouldn't give a knife, it brings bad luck. But, oh well, I guess New World's not giving them. You earn them. For abandoning your purchasing power and freedom of choice. But good on you. If you got those knives, let me know. I'm excited about that. Also excited about the golf course Lydia Ko is playing at for the New Zealand Open. Where is that? Hadn't seen that golf course before. Kind of in the middle of nowhere, I thought. Anyway, we'll speak to someone out that's playing that or that's played that tonight. I'm Team Lydia all day long. Yeah, what was it called? I read that and I thought, jeepers creepers, I've never heard of that golf course. Wainui Golf Club and Function Centre near Silverdale. Well, of course, we played Silverdale very much in the under-12s rugby. We'd offer me up at Silverdale. So there we go. That's something new to me. Anyway, I enjoy when there is a popular tournament in a well-known golf course. I like to know where that is. That's where they played such and such. Nice-looking place, actually. A lot of water courses. A lot of swans. Hope no one's feeding them. A lot of those Trowbridge lights.

shades. In fact, too many of those have become a bit of a visual cliche, haven't they? Those plywood orbs. Nicely built looking course, actually. A lot of plantings. Anyway, so there's a quiche in the clubhouse you can buy. $9.50. Or a bacon and tomato quiche for the same price. Do you tell you what? Old golf course food never looks good, does it? It's always sort of covered in cling film. Like unloved with no staff. Anyway, I suppose there's not much money in running. In fact, it looks like a retirement home looking at the club. Anyway, so I have a question for you tonight, and it's nothing to do with golf, and it's nothing to do with Smeg knives. My question for you is a political question, and it's very specific. Because what I know in broadcasting, and I've been doing it for a while, is the one thing you've got to watch. There's two things you've got to watch out for. One is mission creep, and the other is being Trojan horsed. Because people will never ring specifically on the topic. They'll ring about something else. So I've got to be quite specific with what I want to ask tonight. There has been a huge amount of talk today, a huge amount of talk about Paul Henry. And I don't know how well politicians with two first names get on. I'm trying to think of a comparison. Anyway, Paul Henry, he's going to go for politics and he will get in. He'll be third or second or some, he'll be in government. And he's someone that everyone has an opinion on. They either love him or he's not their cup of tea. And that's fine because in media you've got to have a response. If everyone kind of likes you, you're not going to do very well. You end up doing real estate. That's what happens. But anyway, he's a polariser, old Peter Polariser. That's him. People love him or hate him. And he's going for acting. Good on them. They've got a guy that's got profile and he's probably making the Michael Laws going to New Zealand First seem less of a, I wouldn't say a water cooler movement, but less of a headland. Michael Laws for New Zealand First is not such a big deal as Paul Henry to act. And I'm seeing this in the reaction with the headline font in the New Zealand Herald. They're excited by it. So it's a big news story. My question for you tonight, and I'll take note of these responses because I think it will be quite telling, and I don't care what people do. I love the fact we have a democracy and people can vote with whoever they like. They can vote for the least appropriate person or they can vote for someone that's going to be absolutely fantastic and the whole gamut in between. I think we've got candidates and getting more and more candidates that represent that full gamut, I guess you'd call it, from one end to the other. My question is, it's quite a specific question. I'm just trying to work out how to phrase it for the best way. And ring up as soon as you've formed your opinion. If you have decided today you will be voting for Paul Henry, you think, oh, yeah, he's a bit of me. I'm excited about this. Will you change? Will you be changing the party you vote for? And I guess the question I'm really asking, because I've been through the Facebook columns and there's been comments and there's been thousands of those, is he just preaching to the converted or will he bring voters from other parties? So will you vote for him? First part of the question. And if so, are you changing your party to vote for him? I don't care if you're a member, paid up member of a political party or not. I'd just be curious to know. Yes, Marcus, diehard top, can't wait to vote for Paul Henry. They're the calls I want. I want to hear what people are doing. Are they doing things? Will this change anything? I mean, plenty of headlines, plenty of comments, plenty of interviews, plenty of text me now, plenty of Facebook comments, but has anything changed with this announcement? Or is it just what, and that's not the question I'm asking. I want to know if you're changing the party you vote for to vote for Paul Henry. That's the question. So yes, the more the merrier answer, please. I'd rather you called, although you could text if you're not good on the phone. Will you change who you vote?

I'll get a pen. I'll write this damn stuff down. He written the stuff down with a pen for a long, long, because I'm really curious. I think, and I think with this case, then I think we might get some information that is useful. Now, I've got no opinion on this. I don't care who people vote for. We live in a democracy. So, yes, who will you, who, listen to me. Will you change the party you're voting for to vote for him? And try and be honest. I know a lot of you can't and you think you're just political operators.

0: Oh, yeah, no, jeepers creepers. I hit my mic by mistake. So, yes. Yeah, sorry, I turned the mic off there. Will it change who you vote for? In other words, if you voted for him, who would, you know, I'm normally a Labour voter, or you normally might be a Green voter, but you're going to vote for him because he makes so much sense. Or what people like to say about him, he's a straight shooter. It's the question I've asked you. Oh, I wonder how that mic button went off. Can't think what I would have dumped on that. Ben, it's Marcus. Good evening.
1: Yeah, good day, Marcus. No, it won't change my vote. I like Paul Henry.
0: Hang on. We've missed the question. Will you be voting for him?
1: No, I won't be voting for him.
0: Okay, because what I want to know is the people that will be voting for him, who they would have been voted for if they weren't voting for him.
1: Okay. Yeah. No, I won't. I simply won't be voting. If he was the party leader, absolutely. Absolutely, I'll change my vote straight away, John. Marcus.
0: Call me John. I like it when you call me John.
1: Yeah, no, look, if he was the party leader, absolutely, I'd change my vote. But because he's not the party leader and I don't like Seymour, I won't be changing my vote.
0: Wow. So, wow, I feel Trojan horse that you got in a bit of a, put a knife in. Why don't you like Seymour? Smarmy?
1: I think, to be honest, Marcus, I think he's a bit up himself.
0: Up himself.
1: And that's why I don't
0: the
1: like
0: way,
1: Seymour.
0: The way he walks, that cocky spring in his step?
1: No. Like, he's a bit two-faced.
0: Okay. Gee, I thought I'd made that question straightforward. So you think, yes, I'll vote for him. Who were you going to vote for before you were going to vote for him? Has he swayed anything? Is this a seismic shift? Yvonne.
2: Marcus, first answer is yes, I would vote for Paul Henry, most certainly.
0: So yes, you would, or yes, you will?
2: Yeah. Well, no, because like that man just said, he's not the leader. It's Seymour, and I don't like him either.
0: Okay, this is interesting. So people would vote for him if Seymour wasn't there. So Seymour's the sea anchor. He's holding them back.
2: Well, why don't they just, you know, put another leader in that? You know what I mean?
0: I'll write that down. Why don't they put him in his... Okay, so it's 10 minutes gone. We've got no one's going to vote for him. So it's made no difference. Jeepers. Goodness. So no one's going to vote for him. But who were you going to vote for? So no one's changed. Someone says, X got my vote now. Paul Henry's awesome, good humour. And says it how it is. That's what people like. Says it how it is. Yes, I will change my vote. They'll get both my votes. Well, we've only got one vote. Listen, people, we've only got one vote. I know that sounds controversial, but we've only got one vote. We've got a second vote, which is just window dressing. That's just deck chair kind of territory. But yes, I go first caller. If Henry was leader, act. I could be swayed. So if anyone decided in the remaining 7 hours since this was announced, they're going to vote for act, and who would they have voted for previously? Because what I'm seeing, and I'm surprised by it, is that it's changed nothing. Jeepers.
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13: It's a flicker into life, but it really shows the economy's on the path to recovery. What we like about the two surveys, the PMI and the PSI, is that they're one of the earliest indicators of how the economy's going. Businesses are saying that, you know, customers are starting to part with some of their money. The services result is important because, of course, it's 70% of our economy. But the manufacturing figure, which was the highest in 5 years, showed that for manufacturers it was one of the strongest results they've had.
11: Back tomorrow at 6 a.m, the Mike Hosking Breakfast with Bailey's Real Estate News Talk ZB. 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
0: Have you changed your vote to Paul Henry now he's running, and who have you swung from? James, it's Marcus. Good evening.
14: G'day, Marcus. How are you?
0: Good, thank you.
14: Good. Hey, I just got on the truck and I'm listening to you.
0: Great.
14: Paul Henry's a real good bugger, and he'd probably have my vote, but he might be a bit controversial, mate, especially with the trade relations with India, you know, given his comments a few years back.
0: We lost his job because of that, I think. I think John Key had to apologise.
14: Yeah, I don't know if he's fit for politics, mate. Like, it's good and you want someone outspoken, but I don't think you can put him in a box, you know?
0: So you're another one who's not going to vote for him. So no one's going to vote for him.
14: Oh, I'm going to rub her arm, mate. I probably would. I'd give it a go.
0: You'd be an act toucher anyway. You'd be impartial to their policies.
14: Yeah, I'm all about that sort of it.
0: So you're a spade. Yeah, exactly. Straight shooter, put him in a box, act as act all day long. You're act, aren't you?
14: Yeah.
0: Okay.
14: Yeah, and a bit of New Zealand first. You know, I'm pretty on that side of the spectrum. Yeah.
0: Well, you make it sound like it's the spectrum. Okay. So you'd already vote for ACT, even though he's going to be there.
14: Yeah, damn right. Yeah.
0: Okay. What sort of truck you jumped in there, James? A double cab ute?
14: It is a double cab ute. I'm burning diesel. It's pretty hard.
0: You better go down and pop. You got a company card, because you better go down and pop some in tonight, because it's going to be pricey.
14: Yeah, nah, the company pays for it, mate.
0: Of course they do.
14: Yeah.
0: Typical act voter.
14: They do, but, you know.
0: Typical act voter, not in Scuttle Street, just, you know, company pays for everything. Jeepers creepers. Good on you.

0: Now, someone said they're not going. Someone said they're not going to work out if they're going to vote for ACT for Paul Henry until they work out where he's going to be on the list. Well, it can only go David Seymour, then Van der Velden, she's gone, and Nicole McKee is deputy, so it's got to be, it'd be number three. It's a dead cert, isn't it? That'd be my take. So you know where he's going to be. He's not going to be any lower than that. Otherwise, he wouldn't have gone. He's not silly. Van Velden, not Van der Velden, so there we go. That's the question to you. Is anyone changed their vote today because of Paul Henry? Now, I've come in this impartial and full of the joy of democracy. I'm just curious to know. Because if no one's going to change their vote for him, then I wonder how not much of a democratic solar plexus punch this is. I don't know. I just don't know. Who'd be the better minister of broadcasting? Paul Henry or Michael Laws? Well, they've both got experience. They've certainly both done radio. Although I think when you talk about minister of broadcasting, it tends to mainly refer to TV. Or podcasts, I suppose, these days. I'll get to some of the texts, but you're called. Will you vote from the announcement today? Get in touch. Racist old prick will fit in right with ACT. Scum. Yes, I will vote for ACT. Paul is exactly what this country needs. I've always voted for Labour, but now I'll vote for the ACT party. Do we believe that? Do we believe that? Is he cannibalising Labour's votes? Goodness. Wow. Anyway, I'm hearing you. Get in touch. 0800 80 1080 and 92 92 to text. Looking forward to what you've got to say. The whole vote. But yeah, if you want to comment on this, if you're doing something different because of this announcement, that's... Because look, everyone's got an opinion on Paul Henry. I've heard opinions about him all through every radio station, doing text-a-thons and whatever. But will anyone change? Will this change how people vote? Are there votes in this for ACT, and where are those votes coming from? Are they coming from National? Are they coming from New Zealand First? Or are they coming from Top? Spinning Top. I don't like the name of Top. Top. Anyway, they've had a good day. Someone said being a funny man in a snappy dresser doesn't make a politician. All that glitters is not gold. He comes across as a racist bigot at times. Regards, Kristen. I don't mind David Seymour. At least he gets some things changed. I love Paul Henry. I cried when he left his show. Wow. Goodness. Jeepers. Get in touch. 0800 80 1080 and 9292 to text. Cried. Whew. That's pretty amazing. Be in touch if you want to talk. Ben, it's Marcus. Good evening.
1: G'day, Marcus. How are you?
0: Good, Ben. Really good.
1: I was going to vote for National, but I just thought that joke he made about the woman was quite funny. I didn't even know about it until today. And then I just thought...
0: Oh, wow, so there's people only just learning about that. That's having a flow-on effect.
1: It was classic. I sat and... laughed at that for a while. So.
0: Wow, I wonder why you hadn't picked that up like 10 years ago. Yeah. Out of the country.
1: Yeah.
0: Probably, eh? So you'll switch from National to ACT for Paul Henry?
1: Yeah, just because it was funny.
0: Brilliant. Good on you. Well, I mean, you're

0: honest. 0800 80 30 and 9292 to text Marcus till 12. Goodness me. Get in touch. You want to be a part of it. Here to the end. Hold your horses. And I'll tell you when there's more life. You're trying to get through and you can't. I do apologise. So, Ben. A lot of Bens, eh? Free Benny kind of a show tonight. Like 30% of people have been called Ben. I sometimes think they hear one guy and they're going to try and make up a name and they make up that one. Anyway, get in touch if you want to talk. Here till 12, 8:30. It's Tony. Tony, headlines, please.
1: Thanks, Marcus. Labour is warning against voting for the Opportunity Party this election. An RNZ Reed research poll puts Labour on 34%, well ahead of National's 28.7%. Opportunity is on 4.7%, nearing the 5% threshold to win seats in Parliament. The tourism industry is gearing up to take on 100% of pre-COVID visitor numbers. Tourism New Zealand believes we can reach 3.9 million international arrivals by the end of the year. And the Transport Agency is confident there are checks in place to ensure truck drivers involved in a licensing scandal are fit to drive. 16 driver testing officers have been suspended and another 7 stood down following an investigation. It means about 650 drivers they tested will have to resit the exams. More on those stories at 9 or go to nzherald.co.nz.
0: Thanks so much, Tony. 29 to 9. I suppose the better poll would be, who did you cry when they left breakfast? Or who caused you to cry when they left breakfast? Would that be Paul Henry or Jenny May? I wonder. Text those through 0800 80 1080. Mac, it's Marcus. Good evening.
2: Yeah, mate. How you doing?
0: You good, Mac.
2: I've been a Labour voter. I'm 64. I've voted Labour all my life.
0: But are you, since 1964, or are you 64?
2: I'm 64. Yep. I was born in 62. Yeah,
0: copy that. Yep.
2: All my life.
0: So you're a Labour voter and you will vote, you've today decided to vote for Paul Henry?
2: Basically ACT because...
0: Okay.
2: Because I want them to do something about the immigration.
0: Sure, but hang on, because I'm talking specifically about Paul Henry, so this is not about the Paul Henry announcement, this is what you were going to do, this is not a decision you've made today.
2: No, I heard about Paul Henry. I've seen a few things about him, but I think he's a straight shooter.
0: Okay. That's all I want to see about people that have made that decision today and think, okay, he's going to be the difference. I just want to know how much of a quake this is, because there's been a lot of high-profile people have gone into politics, whether it be Brendan Horan or Chris Laidlaw or, I mean, all sorts of people with high profiles in other realms. Graham Thorne. And I think most of them have been frustrated and bored and ineffective. And I don't know whether it was too difficult for them or they thought it was beneath them. Or were not team players and made it all about themselves. I mean, he's certainly going to be there. I think there's no doubt that he's getting in. I've written him down. What was that guy's name, Dan? Yeah. Oh, the old Mac Attack. Jason, it's Marcus. Good evening.
3: Hey, Marcus. How are you?
0: Good, Jason. How are you going? All right?
3: Yeah, good. Thank you, Matt. Good. The question you've asked everyone is someone going to change their vote from another party and vote for Paul Henry? Yeah, I am, actually.
0: Great. Thank you for your honesty and ringing. So before today, who would have had your party vote?
3: Well, my party vote's always been on the red side because I got brought up by union sort of grandfather and all that sort of stuff and the fire brigade, but Labour would have been my vote. But Paul Henry's pretty straight up. I do see he can be a little bit edgy and stuff, and he has been called a racist before, but I think really he's sort of human, you know what I mean, and he's straight up. So I'm going to chuck a vote to him and change my whole party,
0: wow.
3: Vote.
0: Okay. Yeah. So, and that's happened today. You thought, okay, this is it. Paul Henry, yeah, he's. You've watched him on the TV on the breakfast show, and you thought, well, I kind of know what he's about, and he supports what I am into.
3: Yes, well, not exactly everything, but I mean.
0: No, you can't have everything. Yeah.
3: Too, do they?
0: Yeah. So, yeah. No, yes. I appreciate your honesty, Jason. Thank you.
3: Yeah,

0: 26 away from 9, one line free. Looking forward to what you want to say.
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0: I think Darren sums up a lot of what people are probably thinking. I've always voted National, but now ACT gets my vote. Love him on the breakfast show. I was upset when he left. He 100% gets my vote. If it all turns to custard for him, I'm sure it will have been entertaining. He gets my vote based on being a straight shooter. Darren. Calls it like it is. That's what people would be saying. Powerbacks, Queen Street, West Levin. Thanks, Peter from Levin. Appreciate it, Peter. Whew. Yeah, hello, Bob. It's Marcus. Good evening.
8: Well, I'll stick to the point tonight. No and no, no.
0: I think he did it in less than 10 words. Stick to the point tonight. No and no and no. 10 words. Marcus had a guts full of red and blue over the years. Listen to these voters coming on board from both sides. I'm all up for change. As for this show, I'll vote ACT, traditionally National. By the way, tonight of the 12 calls, just one has said they'll old flipperoonie. And that's the guy that's going from Labour. His grandparents were firefighters. Goodness. Yeah. Glenn, it's Marcus. Welcome.
9: Hi, Marcus. Excuse me, I'm just chewing on a bit of bread. But,
0: what are you chewing on, Glenn?
9: No, a bit of bread.
0: I don't think you chewed bread.
9: Yeah.
0: It's a crust. Is it ciabatta bread
9: or
0: something?
9: It's local baked, you know.
0: Oh, yeah. It sounds delicious.
9: The Dutch oven. But as far as Paul Henry goes, well, I think that guy's a good guy, man. He hits it head on, which most of us would like to do.
0: Date loaf or date bread?
9: No, sourdough bread. I buy all the frozen bread from the Dutch oven. Dutch oven.
0: With date, it's a sourdough bread with date in it?
9: No. They freeze what they can't sell, and then I buy it frozen. It's really good bread. Like, you'll have seeds all through it.

0: and it's really nice.
1: But you did say it had dates in it. Have I got that right?
0: No, it doesn't have dates.
1: Okay, sorry, misread that. Okay, now back to Paul Henry.
0: That's cool.
1: So you said that what you're saying? He's hits it head on. Is that what you said?
0: Yeah, well, I've been 2 years and 7 months without any screens, right?
1: No, really? Now, go you.
0: Yeah, but I know it's good, bro. But that Paul Henry, from what I've seen of him on 3 News or whatever it was that he was on, maybe Breakfast or whatever, he's a straight shooter, man. That guy, you need to get more people like him in the mix that can shoot the people like Jenny Anderson and people who just talk rubbish, you know. Okay.
1: Back to the original question, Glenn. Who were you going to vote for?
0: Winston.
1: Okay. You wow. Know, so okay. So we got one Labor to act and one NZ First to act.
0: Yeah.
1: What put you off New Zealand First?
0: Winnie's good, but I've never forgiven him for that lady he let die in Bali. For $40,000, he could have got a Hercules
1: home. Hang on, what's that story? I don't want to say anything untoward. What's that story?
0: He let that lady die in Bali.
1: Was he Minister of Foreign Affairs?
0: Yes. She got sick, and her insurance said, no, she had previous complications or something.
1: Okay,
0: Jacinda let her die in Bali.
1: So you weren't going to vote for him. So when you say you're going to vote for Winston...
0: I was. I like Winston's style.
1: Yeah, hang on. Glenn, hang on.
0: No.
1: Yep. So this election, there's no way you're voting for New Zealand First because you weren't going to vote him since the so-called Bali incident. Is that right?
0: I will be voting for Winston, right? Because...
1: But didn't you just say you're going to be voting?
0: From what I've seen, Marcus, Abby, is that Winston and Luxton got...
1: Luxon.
0: They hit the ground running, mate. Okay. And they went out and got us all this business, and they are working hard. That's what I'll vote for them.
1: Okay. The woman's name was Abby Hartley, fell critically ill with bowel issues.
0: They were so sad, man.
1: Okay. So just to...
0: Why did they let her die?
1: Just to sum up, who are you going to vote for?
0: New Zealand First.
1: Okay. So, yeah. Okay. So it's just the one guy that's got... Fidget spinner. Okay, well, people have really specific memories, eh? Anyway, get in touch if you want to. 0800 80 1080. Marcus, you don't want MPs with baggage, too much time that's getting wasted on their past or present stuff ups. As for sharpshooters, that's all well and good, but that depends on what they are sharpshooting about. Sonia, where are the young people, by the way? These are all retired people or retirement age, laws and... I don't want to sound ageist. Well, I probably am sounding ageist. Yes, Marcus, let's not forget Michael Law is coming in for NZ First, maybe National trembling in their boots. Well, I think the challenge is to bring young people in, but... young people, and then you've got to actually develop their profile through hard work. Get in touch if you want to talk. Here till 12, 17 to 9. Boom. So no one is actually, well, one guy's changed who he's going to vote for. That's the question I'm asking for you. Is this a, what am I trying to think? What am I really trying to crystallise and say here? Does our political system respond and reverberate to single people announcements like Tane Randall or Michael Laws or Paul Henry? Do they sway the spectrum? And do they cause results to change? I don't know if they do. Maybe they do. Because people love personalities. I mean, everyone's talking about it. It's much more easy to focus on than policy. You get into the weeds with tax, like, gee, what's that about? But suddenly you're talking about, oh, Paul Henry is on TV on Breakfast. Said a woman had a moustache. I mean, everyone remembers that. So, yes, he was also on the board of TVNZ, but not for long. He resigned today. I'm so glad Marcus, my partner of 25 years, got off the Māori roll lately, so we're both voting for New Zealand first this election. Well, you could have done the Māori roll as well. I think we might need a democracy refresher. Get in touch, Marcus, till 12, 15 to 9.

0: 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Get in touch, Marcus, till 12, 15 to 9.
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0: Good evening, Alison. It's Marcus. Welcome.
9: Hello. I'll just say who I won't vote for there. I did vote for Winston Peters last time, but I won't be doing it this time because of the way he got rid of Phil Goff, and I won't be changing my mind on that. But I do quite like this Paul Henry, I must say that. Yep.
0: You'll go his way?
9: Which I could do, yes, but I've gone away. Yeah. And also, I wouldn't be voting for the National Party either because they played around with the KiwiSaver and they have the contribution there that everyone gives to that from 544 back to 260. So I wouldn't be voting for them either. Yes, yeah, so but I will consider Paul Henry, yes.
0: Paul Henry, because Winston sacked Phil Goff, which seemed a bit churlish, yep. You reckon. Is that the answer?
9: Yes, very so, much so, yes. Because what Phil Goff said was actually came out and actually stood up and what he said was everyone agreed what he said, but nobody had the gumption to say he was the only one that would say it. So I agree with Phil Goff.
0: He's still around on the podcast, old boring Phil. He's quite likeable in his old age. There's something quite... There's something quite, how would you say, grandfatherly and gentle about him. Never nasty, but can say some kind of interesting things. So it's Marcus, good evening.
10: Oh, hi, Marcus. I'm a bit croaky tonight. But I have to say, I think it's quite fickle.
0: Did you hear what my question was?
10: Yes, I did.
0: So are you going to vote for Paul Henry?
10: No, definitely not.
0: Okay, because I was asking people if this is going to change the way they're going to vote. But I don't think it is with you, is it?
10: Well, I'm sort of concentrating on getting rid of the ACT Party out of our electorate.
0: Okay. And sorry, Sue, but I'm trying to, because people meander. Well, maybe I meander. Peter, it's Marcus. Good evening.
11: Good evening, Marcus. Yes, I'm 90 years of age now, and I've always voted Labour. But this year I've been thinking I need a change. And as soon as I heard Paul Henry, now Paul Henry and his leader, right, that I thought, vote for them this for ACT this year. I mean, all these other crowds, it's just going along willy-nilly.
0: So Seymour on a

0: Seymour on his own was enough, but Paul Henry's going to sway it your way.
1: Yes, definitely.
0: Oh, right. you'll be excited for today then.
1: Oh, that's made my day. I thought, here we go. We've got a guy here that, give him a go.
0: Straight shooter. Peter, thank you. That's three or two, I think we're on to now. Brilliant. Hold your horse. I'll get to you soon.
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0: As Peter said, we got a guy here now, 8 away from 9. Hello, Helen. It's Marcus and welcome.
8: Thank you. Hello, Marcus. Right, with regard to your question, I'm going to vote Labour and I will... Paul Henry, he's just a shock jock, and everybody says he's a straight shooter. Well, maybe he is from his point of view. I just find him abhorrent.
0: Okay. So you're not changing your vote because of it?
8: No, I'm not. No.
0: Okay, very good. Very good, very good. It's amazing, eh? It's like saying, don't think of an elephant. Steve, it's Marcus, welcome.
9: Well, hello, Marcus, how are you?
0: Steve, very good.
9: Yeah, I hope you had a good weekend and all families well. Yeah. Marcus, on regards to your question, no, I agree with the last lady. I'm Labour and Henry, if anyone votes for that ACT party with him now in it, they got rocks in the head, I'm telling you. Yeah, no, Labour, Labour, Labour. Thanks, Marcus.
0: Okay. No one wants the straight shooter. Hey, someone said, Marcus, it seems Paul Henry is taking the Labour voters. One. Marcus, I'm late 30s young. I've always voted blue, but Paul Henry definitely has me thinking about switching. I'm 33 and work in law enforcement, always been a national voter, was leaning towards ACT this election. Paul now solidifies my vote. I'm loving words people saying solidify. Marcus, I can guarantee that Winston has cost him and his party many thousands of votes due to his decision to ban greyhound racing in New Zealand. It is costing thousands of jobs. Will definitely end an unnecessary death of some dogs. Racing people are loyal to all. Paul Henry, yes. Tane Randall, Michael Laws, no. All ACT needs now is Shane Jones. Him and Paul Henry are the sort of people we need in power. None of the

0: this woke PC crap. Gosh, people are still saying that? Wow. Good on you. Anyway. Get in touch if you want to talk. 0800 80 1080 92 Christchurch 9292. It's Davey, it's Marcus. Welcome. Good evening.
1: Hey, g'day, Marcus. Paul Henry's got my vote.
0: Where were you, though, Davey? Still in the Navy?
1: I was National.
0: Were you hard National or wavery National?
1: I was split National at last election.
0: And how does split vote work? You did your party with National or your party with ACT?
1: Party National and ACT candidate.
0: Oh, yeah.
1: And this time, both are going to ACT.
0: Yeah, and that's because Paul Henry's the right guy.
1: Yeah, 100%. Yeah.
0: Oh, you'll be cock-a-hoop.
1: I'm looking forward to it.
0: Oh, you must, because this has made your day, because you think, well, what about that? What about that? Shall I split? What do I do? Henry's along, you think, tick, tick, I'm in, all in.
1: Oh, he's just made it easy for me. It's going to be a whole Kiwi version of Trump.
0: Oh, you're cruising to November now, eh? Which part of the country in, Davey?
1: Auckland. Yeah, so happy days.
0: New Zealand, I think Trump's all back into the war too, out of interest. You'd be happy with that?
1: Oh, no, he's an idiot, but he's entertaining.
0: You can't say great New Zealand's answer to Trump, and I kind of take you down that track and you say he's an idiot. That's a switch I wasn't expecting, don't To answer these questions, Marcus, I think some people are thinking of these people like Laws and Henry in their present past roles. Things change, time rolls on. It's not a personality contest. We want solutions to wealth of existing problems. Oh, it's brand recognition. They always say you need to be a brand to win the Auckland mayoralty, and look at that. They're all kind of brands, aren't they? I think Parliament's a bit different. I think a lot of these names, they get bored. They get there and they get, look at, where's Paul Horan? The ones that go down there with profile, they don't last. It's hard work probably sitting in select committee and endless reading. I don't know which ones worked. Was Graham Thorne any good? Did he sort them out?
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1: It's 9 o'clock. I'm Tony Doe. Labour is warning against voting for the Opportunity Party this election. An RNZ Reed research poll puts Labour on 34%, well ahead of National's 28.7%. New Zealand First has soared to 11.5%. The Greens are up slightly on 10.3%, and ACT has risen to 7.8%. Opportunity is on 4.7%, nearing the 5% needed to get seats in Parliament. Chris Hipkins, however, says Opportunity has been clear it could support National. He says that's a message for those wanting a change of government. Confidence is improving among businesses, but they warn they still need to hike prices. The latest NZIER quarterly survey of business opinion shows a net 12% of businesses expect an economic upturn. But many have reduced staff and investment and say they're likely to have to pass rising costs on to customers. NZIER Deputy Chief Executive Christina Leong says it varies across sectors.
2: For building sector firms, the fact that construction demand remains so weak, they're actually cutting prices even as cost pressures are rising.
1: It's thought the government is barking up the wrong tree if it wants to improve competition in the supermarket sector. The coalition has announced a new guide for international chains wanting to set up shop here. Grocery competition expert Ernie Newman doubts it will have any impact. He says foreign companies won't be as keen to invest here until the supermarket duopoly is broken up.
3: Either by breaking out all the different brands into different and completely separate ownerships, or by splitting off the wholesale from the retail operations, or both.
1: The tourism industry is gearing up to take on 100% of pre-COVID visitor numbers. Tourism New Zealand believes we can reach 3.9 million international arrivals by the end of the year. Latest Stats NZ figures show May tourist arrivals at 93% of May 2019 figures. AUT Associate Professor in Tourism David Williamson says international hotel companies are investing here because they can see growth.
4: That means we're going to have a good stock of up-to-date 4- and 5-star hotel rooms. The infrastructure's in place. The labour market's good.
1: Researchers say people using private wells should test for nitrate levels, which have potential links to premature births. A New Zealand study has found nitrate potentially contributes to about 4% of preterm births each year. Study author, Canterbury University Associate Professor Tim Chambers, says it's unclear what level increases the risk, but nitrate pollution is a known problem in places.
5: People that are on their own domestic self-supply, so private supply, drilling from their own bore, are more likely to have higher nitrate levels, particularly if they're in rural areas with agricultural intensification.
1: The Transport Agency is confident there are checks in place to ensure truck drivers involved in a licensing scandal are fit to drive. 16 driver testing officers have been suspended and another 7 stood down following an investigation. It means about 650 drivers they tested will have to resit their exams. However, the agency has no powers to suspend the licenses before the test. Transporting New Zealand Chief Executive Dom Kalisi says transport operators do their own in-house checking of newly licensed drivers.
6: So they will satisfy themselves that those drivers are good to go.
1: Sport now, and in rugby, attack coach Mike Blair is playing down his own personal feelings ahead of the All Blacks facing Ireland on Saturday night. The Eden Park Test will see the Scotsman face a home nation's rival for the first time since joining Dave Rennie's staff. But Blair says it's the same when he was coaching at any other club or team.
7: No different from other weeks, really. I don't tend to get overly excited about things or underly excited about things. I genuinely feel like that. My job is to prepare these guys as well as they can for the test match.
1: In rugby league, a key trio have been named to return to the Warriors' starting side for Saturday night's clash against the Dragons at Mount Smart. Co-captain Mitch Barnett and second rower Kurt Capewell are back from State of Origin duty. It sees Tanner Sowers-Smith and Leka Halasema return to the interchange. Flying

0: Guyana. New Zealand's decision to bowl first paid off, cleaning the hosts up for 138, including a maiden international five-wicket bag for Jaden Lennox. That's news and sport to 9:05. Marcus Lush is next. News Talk ZB weather now for Northland and Auckland. Fine, apart from areas of fog tomorrow morning. Waikato, Coromandel and Bay of Plenty, you can expect fog in the morning as well, but fine weather should clear after that. Waitomo to Wellington, also the central high country, partly cloudy. There could be some isolated showers for you. Gisborne through to Wairarapa, mainly fine around those areas. Nelson, Marlborough and Canterbury, scattered rain in Canterbury in the morning and afternoon, and then elsewhere in the evening. For Buller to Fiordland, also Stewart Island, periods of rain, squally thunderstorms and hail are possible. That'll ease to isolated showers from Grey southwards tomorrow evening. Then rain returns in Fiordland tomorrow night. Otago and Southland, scattered rain in the morning. And for the Chatham Islands, you'll have rain in the morning tomorrow. I'm Tony Doe. That is News Talk ZB, news, sport and weather to 9:06.
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Greetings and re-welcome for those who are already tuned in. Here till 12, how are you people? What's happening in Listerland? Have you got breaking news? Let us know what that breaking news is. So you want to get in touch, 0800. Here's the question for you, right? This is a question I've asked at the beginning of the show because today, Paul Henry's announced that he'll be running for ACT. And I presume he'd be high up the tree. He'd be number three, I'd think, on the hit. I don't know who's number three currently is. Probably in the comic case. She's got up to number two. But anyway, so that's a situation. Paul Henry is going to be running for ACT. He won't be going for an electorate seat, but he'll be going on the list. It'll be high up the list. He'll get in. So the question I am asking, it's been very, very interesting. Has this announcement today caused you to change who you think you will vote for? And ring me up and say, gosh, wow, goodness, we got a guy here now. That's what some guy said. We got a guy here now. Yes, Marcus, I was always going to vote for top, but this guy is the guy we need. So, yeah, so what I'm curious about, these big announcements, do they make any difference? Or actually, as I suspect, do people just at the end of the day vote for who they think's going to mean that they personally will be better off, particularly in a cost of living crisis? So your response is that all the lines are free, 0800. And a good response for this is a topic. A lot of people have got a lot to say, but none of it makes much difference because most people aren't changing their vote to vote for him. I guess what it will do, it means probably people, if you've got a name there, people can imagine that on the voting day, and those that perhaps are reluctant to vote will think, oh, yeah, actually, go give him a secret tick. Someone says via text, I'll read someone's, I'll wait for your calls. I have the feeling some parties are bringing in has-beens to get attention. These people that I've been mentioned are like this, all like to be the centre of attention. I think it's going to turn very bad for the parties. Someone says, must be a slow news day to talk about Paul Henry. He's a mummy's boy. Lisa says, surely the next question has to be, is this the return of celebrity politics when we are voting for people, not policy? Have we ever had that? Haven't decided who to vote for, but definitely not ACT now. Henry's obnoxious. Marcus, great show. Paul Henry definitely gets me up and interested. Was national, but just got bored of them. Parents were Labour. I've watched it closely. And now with Paul going there, I'm heading that way for sure. Cheers, mate. Bob, Palmerston North. I like how he calls him Paul, like he's a mate.

0: Wow. Seems the sellout journalists are keeping their snout in the trough via politics. I might be wrong, but I'm pretty sure Michael Laws is not a journalist. And I'm not even entirely sure that Paul Henry is, although he has done reporting. But that was almost sort of a different form of reporting. I think he'd be more known as a broadcaster rather than a journalist. A journalist is quite a specific thing. And I've never read or heard that he is a journalist. He did radio on Radio Pacific with Arch Tambakis. You might remember him. 9:10. Glenn, it's Marcus. Welcome.
1: Evening, Marcus. I've seen a different side to Paul Henry now.
0: Oh, good.
1: Yeah, I saw that. Remember when he used to be the host of The Chase New Zealand and he put a smile on Anne Haggerty's face?
0: You going to vote for him on the back of that?
1: Well, got to, have to. Because the last person to do that was Bradley Walsh, wasn't it?
0: That's right. Who would have you voted for, Glenn?
1: Who is for Ivan Wongare, Marcus?
0: Pardon, what?
1: Wongare.
0: Okay, good on you. John, it's Marcus. Welcome.
2: Hello, Marcus. Paul Henry, I think he'll blow the ACT Party apart. We've got two egos that need a lot of stroking, and I think they will... it's bad for the ACT Party. I was thinking of voting for them, but I'm going back to good something solid we can always trust, and that's the National Party. No egos there. They just get on with the job.
0: So it's caused you to change your vote from ACT back to the Tory, back to National. Wow.
2: Yep.
0: Oh, you'll feel comfortable there too, rural Canterbury.
2: Yeah, I wish we had first past the post.
0: Oh, those were the days, weren't they? Goodness me. One vote, one tick, and there you go.
2: If we had that now, National would sail in.
0: One tick and that's it, and then you have a couple of turns and the next party comes along, they have a couple of turns. None of these third parties.
2: Yeah.
0: Oh,
2: anyway, have a good night, Marcus.
0: Simpler times. John, you're giving them away. Thank you. Someone said NZ First will leave until the last minute announce Jason Momoa as a candidate. They could well do that. I wonder if they got the timing right. Lawsy went a bit early, do you reckon? Could have waited a couple of weeks. Because Tane Randall didn't cause much ripples. And then Lawsy, well, flip. And then you got, who'll be next? It seems as though it's kind of going up and up and up and the quakes they're causing. But, someone said, a laughing emotion, National no egos, WTF. Ah! Get in touch if you want to add to this. But the high-profile candidates that have made their name in another sphere, they tend to get into politics and don't do so well. That'd be my take on that. Oh, 800 80 1080 and 9292 to text. I'm just looking at the list of people that have gone to politics in New Zealand who have done well. You see, Pam Corkery was another one, bless her, whom I know a little bit, and she arrived, well, she was on doing talkback. She was doing this for a show before she went to politics, all about fighting the privatisation of the Port of Auckland. And I don't know. I mean, well, of course, she got there and she was in the Alliance Party, so they weren't one of the big parties, but it kind of felt like she was restrained there. I think most of us remember her opening speech in Parliament, but then we didn't hear much of her after that. It seemed as though it kind of wasn't her jam. I would imagine probably the most successful person who was high profile before they've gone into Parliament

0: love him or hate him, would be Willie Jackson. He was a radio broadcaster and went in there, and he's someone that's stayed a long time and risen right up into the cabinet of Labour. So there's that for context too. So if you want to comment on this. Marcus, a Winnie voter, but might change to ACT for one election just despite my left voter friends who are a bit judgmental. I'll tell them it's because I love Paul Henry. Smiley face, smiley face, smiley face. Brendan Horan, the weatherman, didn't do too well in politics. Yes, that was complicated, wasn't it? And Maggie Barry, of course. Well, Maggie Barry did do well. I mean, she was the Minister of Conservation, and she did a number of terms in government. Yeah. And funny enough, I think Paul Henry took over from her in her broadcasting slot on Radio Live. I'm pretty sure that's how it went. Nancy says, Marcus, I can think of no value that Paul Henry could add to the political scene and none whatsoever to benefit New Zealand. And someone said Lockwood Smith did okay in politics. Yes, that's right. Although I think probably, well, Lockwood Smith was, of course, very, very smart. And I think probably his broadcasting career as a quizmaster was a bit of a, dalliance sideways. I think probably always he was heading in that way. Marcus, I hope Paul gets in as a list candidate. At question time, it will be hilarious. He'll probably get thrown out of the house often enough that in the end he'll say, stuff this and leave, can't wait, Lindy. I think he'll certainly be in there. There's no doubt he'll get in. Because remember, ACT's got the backstop of Ipsum. So, yeah, they only need 2% to get 3 in on the list, I think, 2 or 3%. Get in touch if you want to talk 17 past 9, here till 12.
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0: The suggestions and people are hoping that Valerie Adams goes into politics. So there you go. Well, of course, athletes have gone. Of course, John Walker was very successful in local body, wasn't he? Very successful. Yeah. Probably still there, is he? Trish, it's Marcus. Good evening.
6: Yes. Good evening, Marcus. I'm just ringing up to reply to your question about Paul Henry.
0: Right.
6: I'm all in for Paul Henry. Yippee.
0: Yeah, big day for you. Big day.
6: Yippee. I'm a swinging voter, and I've wondered what I was going to do for this election. I think Paul Henry so is highly...
0: Yeah, who were you going to vote for?
6: Well, I wasn't really decided about
0: okay,
6: it.
0: Sure.
6: I wasn't decided. They're very ho-hum. I think Paul Henry is a breath of fresh air. I know he's very bold, and a lot of people don't like that. They can't take it. But he's highly intelligent. He was overseas, ringing in with reports from war-torn countries on the radio a long time ago. And forgetting about his wealth and all the rest of it, I think it's what we need. We need somebody with oomph, and I think he's got it. And I think it will make a big difference to the ACT Party, even though nobody may be ringing in tonight. I think it will definitely...
0: A lot of people are ringing in tonight, but no one's saying they're going to switch party votes because of him.
6: No.
0: Apart from you, and I suspect you're probably an ACT voter anyway.
6: Yes. Well...
0: Which is fine. At least you're honest.
6: Things change, don't they?
0: Oh, and, yeah, very much. Do you think what you like about Paul Henry is the fact that other people don't like him? That seems to be a big part of his appeal, that a lot of people don't like him, which makes you feel good liking him because it shows other people. Is that a bit of what it's about?
6: No, not at all.
0: Okay, well, that's good.
6: No, not at all.
0: But everyone mentions that people say they're going to vote for him just because it winds people up. They're people that don't like him.
6: No, not at all. No, I think he's trying to... He's honest. He seems to be honest. And he's trying to inspire people. And I think New Zealand lacks in that direction. He's made success of his life. So a lot of people won't like him because of that, I don't think. He's made a success, but he's worked hard. I don't know anything about all the ins and outs, but he's made a success, and a lot of people are jealous of people who are successful, however they get there. But he's trying to inspire the country to have aspiration. Aspiration.
0: I think he moved to Palm Springs, didn't he?
6: Yes, I believe he's got a home there.
0: Yeah.
6: And good on him. I'd be there too if I had the dollars. But, yeah, I just think we need more people that are trying to lift the country up out of the doldrums. I just think New Zealand has gone backwards quite a lot in more recent years. Through all sorts of things.
0: Do you think that he will overthrow David Seymour? And would that be a bad thing?
6: I don't think that is his intention.
0: Because he's going to be no one's second fiddle, is he?
6: No. it's an interesting question. A lot of people don't really go for David Seymour. I mean, I have voted for ACT in the past.
0: For a swinging
6: voter.
0: Well, not that swinging, to be brutal, Trish.
6: But I'm not.
0: You seem to be a swinging voter that's fixed on ACT. But anyway, yeah.

0: but that's fine.
1: Have you
0: ever not voted for ACT?
1: Oh, yes.
0: Oh, okay, well, good
1: I've
0: on
1: voted
0: you.
1: For Labour. I've voted for National. I've voted for what other parties are there?
0: New Zealand First.
1: Yes, I've voted for New Zealand First. Oh. I haven't voted for the Greens or the Maori Party.
0: Social credit?
1: No, I never voted for social credit. Don't know why, but I didn't. But I have sort of moved around a little bit.
0: What about Colin Craig, the Conservatives?
1: I might have done that.
0: Yeah, he was a straight shooter.
1: Long time ago. Yeah. Yes. I may have voted for him. Like, I've always been interested in politics, but I just think we just need somebody fresh.
0: What's wrong with Seymour?
1: Well, I don't know. It's just his manner, sort of a bit cocky. He might be a very nice person, I don't know, but it's just his manner. But I don't think Paul Henry at this stage is going into it to overthrow or anything. I think he's really got the country.
0: You never know with these people. You know, someone might say, "Oh, you know, you're doing great there, Paul." I tell you what, you're doing so well. Why don't you run? You know what? Sometimes people suggest something. Oh, yeah, that's not a bad idea. Maybe I should be running the party. People, you know, ego. Oh, you know. I tell you what, you're doing great. You do better than Seymour. Why don't you oust him? Oh, yeah, I might give that a go. I'm sure that's how people think.
1: Yes. Well, I think it'd be a pretty dirty game, and
0: really dirty. I'm sure it would be.
1: I think it'd be really pretty awful, actually. I think you'd be grey-haired in a minute. I've just been reading, actually, Grant Robertson's book recently, and also Jacinda Ardern's book that she put out. And they're quite an eye-opener, both of them, actually. But they're very interesting reading. But I think you have to be made of steel to go into that cesspit, actually. And I'd never do it, even if they offered me millions, I wouldn't do it. But I do think, anyway, I don't want to hold you up, but I just want to say that even though I don't like David Seymour much, I'm going to vote for ACT, and I'm going to vote because of Paul Henry.
0: Well, I appreciate your clarity of vision that you've given me tonight, Trish.
1: Okay, I'm so pleased. Yeah. I listen to you every night. I listen every night. Thank you very much, Mark.
0: Oh, lovely to talk to you too. I'm glad we fleshed that one out. I'm an ACT voter. I do not support Paul and Henry and will not be voting for ACT this election. My voting history from 99 is as followed. Candidate vote, Party Vote Alliance, Labour, ACT. Is that guy? One guy's got having trouble with reception, but it's his radio shagged. Is it Dan? We get a lot of texts. We get a lot of texts from people saying their radio, their reception's gone. But if it's just one, we tend to think that's pilot error. Marcus, the ACT telephone tree is glowing like Christmas tonight. I don't think it is, because normally when people ring up, oh, I died in the wall, New Zealand First supporter. Because if someone's pretending to be an ACT voter, oh, is that you, Marcus? Oh yeah, g'day, Steve here. Oh, it's not okay. G'day, Steve. I mean, John here. They've probably changed the name. They forgot they've changed the name. Steve, I mean, John here. Oh, very, very strong national voter. But I think this time, I think Paul Henry is the breath of fresh air this country needs. Straight shooter, calls it like it is. Calls a spade a spade. So, yep. So, best news I've heard. So, I'm going to go ACT. I'm leaving National, I'm going to vote ACT, because I think that's the game changer we need. A self-made man, a lot of money, doesn't need to be there, but he's doing it for the love of the country. He's sacrificing 3, 6, 9 years of his life to make New Zealand the country it could be. That's, I think, what the ACT phone tree would tell. And I'm not hearing people like that. Anyway.

0: Here till 12 if you want to talk a couple of lines there free. 9:30, Tony, headlines, please.
1: Thanks, Marcus. A new data set shows positive signals in the economy could already be under threat. The latest NZIER quarterly survey of business opinion shows a recovery in business confidence in the June quarter, with a net 12% expecting improvement. New ACT candidate Paul Henry is talking up private-public partnerships as something he'd support. The prominent former broadcaster has resigned from TVNZ's board and announced he'll run on ACT's list this election. And a law professor is warning National's promise to scrap good character discounts in sentencing sex offenders may not be enough to stamp out the he's a good guy narrative. Chris Luxon says no sympathetic statement should play a role in the sentences these criminals receive. More on those stories at 10 or log on to nzherald.co.nz.
0: Thank you, Tony. 29 to 10. Marcus, all your callers that are voting, Paul Henry will switch to National when they announce their secret weapon in a couple of months. Who could it be? Who would National's secret weapon be they haven't announced? Is Keyback? It's the one they love. I'm just trying to think who would be the person that could come back and revolutionise the National. Who would that be? Anyway, I'm looking forward to that. Matt, it's Marcus. Thanks for hanging in there. Good evening.
2: Oh, g'day, Marcus. How are you, mate?
0: Good, Matt. All good. All good.
2: Excellent. Hey, just in regards to Paul Henry, great conversation. And you just mentioned John Key there. Did you see the article a little while ago where John Key flew his chopper in and hung out with Paul Henry in the Red Barn?
0: Are you asking me if I remember, or are you telling me?
2: Well, whether you read the article. I just thought it might be a little interesting whether he got some insight from Johnny Key before he had a crack and jumped in the pool.
0: What's the Red Barn?
2: So that's Paul Henry's place that he's got, by Perumurumu Prison.
0: Oh.
2: What he calls it.
0: Has he got a helicopter too?
2: No, I don't think he's got one, but okay. John Key jumped in there. So I just wondered whether there was a little chat prior to him doing this. You might have to wriggle it up a little bit, mate. Might add to the conversation, that's all.
0: But Key wouldn't be encouraging him to do that, would he?
2: Well, I don't know. That's what I was just... It just came to me. So I read the article a little while ago, and then he announces it, and I thought, hang on.
0: I don't even know what the etiquette is. You've got those lifestyle properties there, and your mates want to come around in a helicopter. So it's just a free-for-all. Got to be the worst. Bad enough for people knocking at the door, I'd expect, let alone if they're coming in with a helicopter. Oh, God, to the bunker. Oh, it's Keezy again. Dun, dun, come on, Diane, yeah, it's Keezy again. Dun, dun, dun, dun, dun. Then it'll be old Ellie Williams and his missus coming to visit. Oh, Bags, I think you got to fly the whole time to keep your hours up, don't you? And you'll probably run out of people to visit. So braggy, a helicopter. Brian.
3: Marcus.
0: Hi, Brian. Welcome.
3: Yeah, hi, Marcus. I think Paul Henry going to ACT may be a good thing. It won't change the way that I'm voting. Both my votes are still going to go with David Seymour and ACT. I think Paul Henry as deputy to David Seymour would be good.
0: Although they're not going to do that because they've just appointed that Nicola McKee.
3: Yeah. So, yeah, they've got a good lineup of people there. So I'm happy with ACT. Two votes coming up.
0: Oh, double tick. You'll double ticks. Throw two ticks their way. Yeah.
3: As long as we get rid of New Zealand First.
0: Yeah, what's the problem there?
3: Yeah, I'm not a Peters follower or a Shane James man, but I like ACT. Yeah, so put me in two votes for ACT and Paul Henry and David Seymour.
0: But what about Lawsy? He's a straight shooter, calls it like it is, calls a spade a spade.
3: Yeah, I don't know about Laws. I think I still like Paul Henry. He seems to be more, he's got more firepower. Yeah.
0: Are you like a super fan? Did you know this was coming up, this announcement?
3: No. I just heard it tonight, but I thought it sounded good, yeah.
0: Yeah, good on you. Yeah, okay. So you're not changing. I appreciate your honesty. You're doing what you need to do. You're voting for ACT. Of course, Top's there. Top, no one knows any of the candidates. I don't even know who they are. They're just boffins, are they?

0: I looked at the list. There's no one down south, no one in Invercargill. Do we not count? We're driving the economy. Data centres, aluminium, milk powder. Don't you want a part of that? Top. Lucretia, this is Marcus. Welcome.
1: Oh, hi, Marcus. It's my first time with you. How are you?
0: Yeah, good, thank you, Lucretia. Good, very good, thank you.
1: I have contemplated calling you in the evenings at times when I around the time I pick my daughter up from her job. So she's often finished at 11. So I thought, wow. Well, you know, I've got a bit of time spare tonight. So I'm actually, you know, and you've got me on this one because not only do I find Paul Henry an absolute character and an absolute scream, and highly intelligent, as that other lady said. You know, I'm not so much of a David Seymour fan. Not that I disagree with everything. It is just like one of the other ladies said, it's his manner and his cockiness and a bit of arrogance at times and just the way he's trying to shape this country into something that I don't believe it's actually naturally, you know, destined to be. You know, we are unique in New Zealand.
0: Do women have a problem with him?
1: No, I don't know. I've got very specific things about him. From human to human, I don't like to write any politician off because they're still people with feelings. We do remind ourselves of that. But we don't have to agree with their beliefs and their policies. But I don't like people attacking them. I don't like people trying to bully them out of Parliament either. I really feel very strongly about that. They go through a lot behind the scenes and we don't get to hear about a lot of that. But, it's quite damaging. So it takes a very gutsy person to take on that role. You know, you can't so much as fart incorrectly, which I think is terrible. Excuse me. But it's just, you know, you have to be honest. We do critique them a lot. And they are still human beings. And, but I just, as for Paul Henry, I really like Paul Henry, regardless of him being outspoken. He's a straight shooter, yes. And as long as that's another way of saying he's honest and, you know, like transparent as everybody wants a politician to be. We want to be able to trust them and make the right decisions for us. I have to say it's definitely going to add some humour and a lover's laugh.
0: So look, it sounds like you're a Paul Henry super fan, but also an ACT super fan anyway. So it's just, a dream night for you, isn't it? It's like your great loves have come together.
1: Oh, I've never voted for ACT. I'm a bit of a Winnie fan. I've even met Winston on a personal level.
0: Wow.
1: I've even been out for dinner with him. I've been with other people, of course, not on my own. And I'm a singer and I got to sing for him and I got to talk to him one-on-one and he was a very nice man. But I just feel...
0: What'd you sing?
1: I'm a singer. I've always done cover music, but I also did some originals I've written. And he actually was quite taken with me with my music, and he actually offered to help promote me in Washington because he's got connections there. This is a few years ago now, so I got to meet him on a personal level, and in his Wellington home and everything, and it was a really neat experience. And he's a real character. He's an absolute, you know, jag behind the scenes, and it was nice for me to meet a politician on a personal level, one that's usually can rub people up the wrong way, and he's very outspoken at times. But unfortunately, what's putting me off voting for him this year is Shane Jones. To be straight up, I'm not a fan of him, and that's what's upsetting me there. So I don't want to run someone down, especially on the radio. I don't think it's
0: it'll be a tough day for Shane Jones too, because he went head to head with Sam Neill, and friends of Sam Neill said that was quite, you know, that it was quite a tough, I think it was quite tough for him, just because he came out of post that might, particularly when we've seen how he was, well, we knew he was having cancer treatment, but so, you know, and now there's all that outpouring for Sam Neill of love, isn't there?
1: He just says all the wrong things, doesn't he? And he's almost a bit, I find him a bit repulsive, to be honest, I think. And he's in this limousine stint recently, that just took the cake for me. That was too much. I just feel very strongly.
0: I don't like the cozy relationship he has with the media. He's always putting on parties for the media and stuff, and it always seems to me to be a bit close and cozy. That's what my take is.
1: Very spoilt behind the scenes. I know that much because I have a friend that works in Parliament and has for years. And
0: you're connected.
1: Yes, I am, and I get to hear things maybe I don't know, not always supposed to know.
0: You're like a super influencer. Wow.
1: But I do feel very, you know, like I say, I've got my own unique thoughts about things, and I just...

0: would like people to take a step back and still treat them like human beings, no matter what they do to upset people. But yeah, it's hard for, it's going to be hard this year, to be honest, Marcus. I'm really struggling to decide who to vote for because I'm very passionate about politics, and I'm doing my law degree at the moment, and international relations is my minor, and I'm intending on getting into politics in the near future, and I'm very passionate about it. And I just, but a lot of people are saying, why would you want to do that? What are you thinking? And I was like, well, you know, I've been through a lot of my life, and I'm thick enough skinned now, and I actually reckon I could handle it. I can hold my own.
1: Nice to hear from you, Lucretia. Nice to phone meet you. 20 to 10.
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1: 18 to 10. Hello, Anne. It's Marcus. Welcome.
7: Hello, Marcus. I'm just wondering, should the coalition come back in power, how would Henry look as Speaker of the House? What would he do?
1: Would you think whether he'd be good or not? Or do you think this is...
7: it'd be crazy, wouldn't it? It'd be crazy good, I think.
1: Yeah, okay. I think they normally give it to someone who's had experience.
7: Well, maybe after a year that he might get it.
1: Yeah, I don't think you get... I don't know if anyone gets the... I mean, I might be wrong about that, Anne, but I don't know if anyone's got it in their first term. But yeah, I think the super fans, I think Lucretia wouldn't want him Speaker of the House. She'd want him as being Minister of, Attorney General. Marcus, I've been a Labour voter all my life. Paul is an interesting and likeable person. I watch all his TV shows. I will be voting ACT and supporting Paul. That's from June. So June's doing that. And good on her. That's what June says. So thank you for June. If you want to talk about this, good. 0800 80 1080 and 9292 to text. Any other comments? Get in touch. We're talking about, has this caused you to change your vote? What is the Paul Henry effect? Are you thinking, man, oh man, the eagle has landed. This is my guy and he's going there. I'm all in.

0: Someone said, no, so New Zealand First and ACT make a secret agreement before the election. And National has lost so many voters, National becomes the kingmaker. Mark, is these pundits like Henry and Laws going for election is a sign of the desperation of the right wing because they fear the disaffected people are going to register and vote? Maybe former news presenter Simon Dallow will run for National. Marcus, why is it that I send quite a few texts through to your program on various subjects, some of which I get an acknowledgement reply, but others I receive nothing? Dallas, I don't know how the text message works, Dallas, but I've got that one and one about cricket and one about chicken salt already better than North Island. Believe it when I see it. And one about saying David Seymour is one of the most intelligent leaders. We have him some credit occasionally. I've only got 5 texts from you on a personal level.
1: King's Choice Rice, fit for a king. 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
0: Just watching Paul Henry on 3 News tonight. He said he'd be very happy with number 3 on the list. He said the list hasn't been out now. He assumes Nicole McKee would be at number 2. So he will get in. Another textor says, I like Paul Henry, but the fact someone can switch from Labour to ACT just shows what a mockery our political system is. It's all about personalities and not policy. Policy and ability to understand how to navigate bureaucracy are surely the most crucial components. And that's where people get found out, isn't it? They think it's going to be a cakewalk, but it's anything but. Disappointed to hear Lucretia call Shane Jones repulsive after all her talk about not getting personal. Take your point. Marcus, I've always found Chris Hipkins more relatable than Chris Luxon, especially across multi-Pacific and other ethnic minority communities. The Opportunity Party is also up and coming. I'd love to see them in Parliament. Saffron. Not the question, though, is it? Marcus, most people need to remember Paul Henry was sacked for laughing at his racist comment on live television. Let's see if he laughs at the unemployment, child poverty, homeless. People are already going to vote for this man because he's funny, unbelievable. Yeah, I think she was

0: the Minister of Delhi, wasn't she? Is it? It was a different sort of a parliamentary system that they had there, but he's mispronounced his name and made fun about it. And John Key had to apologise. Well, John Key chose to apologise, rather. I think that he was sacked from his job. That's what a quick reread of Wikipedia reminded me. And if you want to talk on air about this, it's good. It's good that we've got something juicy to talk about. Here till 12 if you want to be a part of it. So, yeah, and there's plenty of scope with this. But I think for a lot of people, the joy of Paul Henry is the fact that people don't like him. That seems to give people comfort, which is weird, eh? Oh, well, small country, bottom of the ocean.
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0: Steve, it's Marcus. Welcome and good evening.
7: Yeah, g'day Marcus. How are you?
0: Good, Steve. Thanks. Thank you.
7: Yeah, hey, I was just calling you about the whole Paul Henry and the dickshit thing that cracked him up with their lady's name being dickshit and how people claim that to be racist. Look, I think
0: To be honest, Steve, I think we've moved on from that. I think that was done in its day, and I'm not going to get into that now because it did cause offence then, and I don't think a lot's to be gained 10 years on to have discussions about what is racist and what's not. But yeah, I don't know what your surname is, but certainly a mispronunciation of it. But it's not what I'm about tonight. By the way, she was the Chief Minister of Delhi, was the situation there. But yeah, it might be a discussion for another night, but I'm not up for that tonight, Steve, because could you be bothered with those sorts of discussions? Anyway. Paul Henry will be a breath of fresh air. People love that, eh? For stuffy BS people that don't give RA about the people that vote for them. I would now never ever vote for ACT. Paul Henry, seriously, Mark, this must be a political joke. June, the lifetime Labour voter switching to Paul Henry is interesting. There are a number of traditional Labour voters who don't have a home anymore. Labour are no longer the party of the blue-collar working class and top are way out left beyond the Greens. Well, a lot of people from the survey today about voting top were National supporters.

0: Anyway, if you want to be a part of the show, 0800 80 1080. Now, on this Bastille Day, I did some reading about Bastille today and the storming of the Bastille. Guess how many people were in the Bastille prison when it was stormed on Bastille Day? Thousands or hundreds? The answer was seven. Four counterfeiters, two with mental illness, and one there on the instruction of his family. And also, too, there was the man in the iron mask. And actually, it wasn't an iron mask. It was a velour mask. And he was in solitary confinement for all his life, 35 years, because, well, no one knew who he was. His face was hidden. It's presumed he was a courtier of the king, Louis XIV. And on the back of that, I think I'll read The Man in the Iron Mask, because I never have. So, yeah, I've always seen that headline and never quite worked that one out. But yes, get in touch if you want to talk about this or anything else. 0800 80 1080 and 9292 to text. What did you say happened internationally, Dan? Was there something? Oh, there's a big parade in Paris for Bastille Day. It will be very hot, I would imagine. Even calling off, I proposed to call off sections of the Tour de France because of that. But if there's anything else you want to talk about tonight, although I am enjoying the topic so far, 0800 80 1080 and 9292 to text. Anything else you want to talk about? Yay, yippee, aye. And here right through till 12 o'clock. As I say, 0800 80 1080 and 9292 to text. Through right until 12, you've got to be a part of it. So looking forward to what you've got to say. So, yeah, that's the plan. Anything else, give us a holler. And we'll call that a night. But, yeah, get in touch if you want to be a part of it. As I say, here till midnight tonight. And if you want to email marcus@newstalkzb.co.nz. And breaking news when that happens. But looking forward to your calls. Catch you after the news. Back in a bit.
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0: B News.
1: It's 10 o'clock. I'm Tony Doe. A new data set shows positive signals in the economy could already be under threat. The latest NZIER quarterly survey of business opinion shows a recovery in business confidence in the June quarter, with a net 12% expecting improvement. The survey was taken during a period when global fuel prices were falling in response to easing hostilities in the Middle East. NZIER Deputy Chief Executive Christina Leung says this confidence is fragile.
2: We would expect that with this renewed conflict between the US and Iran in more recent weeks, it does threaten this recovery in confidence and potential recovery in demand that might have come from it.
1: Business New Zealand is seeing economic positives despite continued global instability. The BNZ Business New Zealand Performance of Services Index shows the sector, which makes up 70% of the economy, grew in June. Hospitality saw a contraction, but this was offset by transport growth. Chief Executive Catherine Rich says it shows a path to recovery when combined with the good manufacturing index results.
3: It adds up to a pretty positive outlook for the economy, but things change dramatically. We can't influence Strait of Hormuz, etc.
1: Defence Minister Chris Penk says we can't just follow Australia's footsteps as the time for replacing our two ageing warships nears. The New Zealand Initiative says the frigates need to retire within a decade, with complex geopolitics adding urgency. It says the replacements will impact our status as a maritime nation and our trade routes and defence capabilities for the next generation. Penk says we want to be able to coordinate with Australia, but have other needs.
4: Which might go to cost, might go to the kinds of capability we need. It might be, for example, that we decide we want to be more active and present in the Antarctic.
1: Labour is warning against voting for the Opportunity Party this election. An RNZ Reid Research poll puts Labour on 34%, well ahead of National's 28.7%. New Zealand First is on 11.5%. The Greens are up slightly on 10.3%. And ACT is on 7.8%. Opportunity is on 4.7%, nearing the 5% threshold to get seats in Parliament. Chris Hipkins says Opportunity has been clear it could support National.
5: So those who are looking and saying we want to change the government have a very clear message from Opportunity.
1: New ACT candidate Paul Henry is talking up private-public partnerships as something he'd support. The prominent former broadcaster has resigned from TVNZ's board and announced he'll run on ACT's list this election. Henry says he'd favour a world-class cancer hospital in New Zealand, partially funded by investors, that people would travel to from overseas. A law professor is warning National's promise to scrap good character discounts in sentencing sex offenders may not be enough to stamp out the "he's a good guy" narrative. Chris Luxon says no sympathetic statement should play a role in the sentences these criminals receive. But Justice spokesman Paul Goldsmith says it's unlikely they'll be able to stop testimonials from entering the courts. Auckland University Associate Professor Carrie Leonetti says the Sentencing Act may offer a loophole.
6: Later on in Section 9, there's a catch-all that basically says the court can also take into account any other mitigating factor that the court thinks fit.
1: Sport now, and in rugby, attack coach Mike Blair expects Ireland to be another step up for the All Blacks in the first defence of their Eden Park record this year. The Irish come to New Zealand on the back of six straight wins since their opening round Six Nations loss to France in February. Blair says Ireland are clearly a quality side.
7: I think Ireland have consistently shown in the last 5-6 years that they're a top three, top four team in the world. That, you know, they've been ranked number one as well. So, you know, I've been really impressed with their game over the years.
1: All Black second five Geordie Barrett didn't train today due to an injury niggle, but is expected to be fine for Saturday. Meanwhile, the Blues have snapped up first five Cam Miller from the Highlanders on a two-year deal. The 24-year-old, who heads north after four seasons in Dunedin, was the competition's most accurate goal kicker in 2026 with an 85% strike rate. In basketball, the Breakers have added Kiwi big man Anzac Rusetto for the upcoming ANBL season. The 25-year-old 208-centimetre enforcer last suited up for Southeast Melbourne in 2024. In golf, Dame Lydia Ko will headline the field for the return of the New Zealand Women's Open in March next year. Last held in 2017 under the LPGA banner, the tournament will this time be sanctioned by the Ladies European Tour and hosted at the Wainui Club north of Auckland. LPGA Hall of Famer Ko has won the event three times, including as a 15-year-old amateur in 2013.
8: I grew up on the North Shore, so to have an event of this calibre at Wainui, just up the road, it feels like I'm coming home. And

0: it spreads elsewhere tomorrow evening. For Buller to Fiordland, also Stewart Island, periods of rain with squally thunderstorms and hail possible. That'll ease to isolated showers from grey southwards in the evening. Then rain returns to Fiordland tomorrow night. And Otago and Southland will have scattered rain tomorrow morning. And for the Chatham Islands, it's wet there with rain tomorrow morning as well. I'm Tony Doe. That is Newstalk ZB News, Sport and Weather to 6 past 10.
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0: Just asking the question, who was going to change the party they vote for because of the appearance of Paul Henry on the political scheme spectrum? And then the other question from me is that often these people come along and decide to go into politics, well-known people, oh, I'm going into politics. And, yeah, kind of chews them up, doesn't it? And they get lost. I mean, if we look at the great political people that have come into our political system and become great politicians, depending on where you are on the spectrum, I guess probably the last two examples of people who had great support and were great communicators, I imagine would be John Key and Jacinda Ardern. And, you know, it was hard work. Number of years in the backbenches with both of them. I don't know how long John Key was there. And then, you know, that they were people that it wasn't overnight sensation. It took hard work. So I can't really think of any examples of people that have, perhaps in the Australian system, if you look at Bob Hawke, who was the head of the trade union, who came into politics and very, very quickly became prime minister and was very, very successful. So I don't know how much difference you can make when you're one of those people that comes in so suddenly. Yeah. Someone said Woodrow Wilson is a politician with two first names. Reasonably says, well, I'd say Wilson's almost a – I always say he's a guy that had two surnames. Helen, it's Marcus. Good evening and welcome. Oh, I just can't find out where the icon on my mouse is, Helen. Just don't say anything. Oh, I found it. Hi, Helen, it's Marcus. Good evening.
1: Hello, can you hear me?
0: Yeah, gotcha, loud and clear.
1: Oh, great. I wouldn't be changing my vote over this. I'm not an ACT supporter, and this makes no difference. I support David Seymour over what he did with the end of life thing, but no, apart from that, and we've all seemed to have forgotten about the R word scandal. Paul Henry and his R word scandal a few years ago.
0: What scandal?
1: The R word. His use of the R word. I think it was to do with Susan Boyle or something.
0: Oh, yeah. There's three scandals. I think there was one about a woman with a moustache. There was one about Susan Boyle, and there was one about the pronunciation of an Indian woman's name.
1: Yeah.
0: I think, and I would say I don't think anyone's forgotten about those. I think people that enjoy people that speak their mind have kind of kept those stories going. That would be my understanding. I think people found that great what he did.
1: I think there's a great truth in the saying leopards don't change their spots.
0: Oh, yeah, and I think the people that he appeals to don't want him to change his spots. That would be my take on it.
1: No, well, anyway, I give credit to David Seymour over his end-of-life thing.
0: People love that, eh?
1: That was marvellous, but no, I'm not an ACT supporter.
0: That means you can check out 6 months if you've got a terminal illness, doesn't it?
1: Yeah. I think he did marvellous work there, but and ongoing work too, so all credit to him for that, but apart from that, no.

0: Okay, thank you.
1: My pleasure. Thank you, Helen. It's the comments we are looking for. Would you change your vote? Are you changing your vote on the back of the fact that Paul Henry's going for Parliament? And boy, oh boy, he's got publicity money couldn't buy, or maybe it has bought. But, well, maybe you can't say that, but I'll tell you what, they have got a huge amount of headlines from this today. All over TV One News, all over TV Three News, they'll probably be on the breakfast shows tomorrow. Ah. And you couldn't name, I don't think you could name anyone after, I mean, it was always David Seymour, Brooke von Van Velden, and then McKee, and then you couldn't name any others. Oh, is the Fed Farmers guy there? Is he ACT? I know, I used to ring him when you're radio to interview him, but yeah, his wife wasn't happy when you rang him early. But anyway, that's a situation there. Oh, then the guy that hadn't read the book. But get in touch if you want to talk. My name is Marcus. Welcome here till midnight tonight. 0800 80 1080 and 9292 to text. But is this a game changer? Has it changed your game? Are you cock-a-hoop that he's there? Marcus, Laws and Henry must still be affected by whatever's in the coffee the majority of ZB drink. Oh, Laws and Henry must still be affected by whatever's in the coffee the majority at ZB drink. Very sad that you're drinking your fill as well. Are you implying that Laws and Henry never worked for News Talk ZB, to my knowledge? I think Paul Henry originally worked very briefly for National Radio. And he was working for Radio Pacific. And that was a long time ago. Marcus, we need a farmer with a mortgage and kids to be the Prime Minister, someone who is in touch with the real life experiences. Not some show pony that's lots of money is out of touch with the majority of the population. The talk about how good this All Blacks team is like the health of Richie McCaw's foot in 2011. A load of crap. There's more cracks in this team than Razor's dance moves. I think the biggest challenge Seymour will have is keeping Henry under control. He'll be a challenge to manage. Get in touch if you want to talk about this, Marcus, till 12. Oh, wait. Oh, I haven't even checked the emails tonight. What are people saying? I've been a Labour Party voter for years. I like Mr. Henry. I'm looking at ACT's policies now online. So far, so good. Would I vote ACT on what I've seen? Yes, 100%. Surprised you haven't looked earlier. Which area is Paul Henry standing in? He's not standing in my area, so I can't vote for him. No. The only vote that matters is the party vote, and he'll be on the list. So everywhere around the country, people can vote for him. We get two votes. The only vote that matters is the party vote. That determines how many people from that party get into Parliament. The electorate vote only determines... it's complicated, but yeah. Marcus, I got one of those Woolworths collectibles today. They look so cheap. We'd be better off to buy a toy from Temu. What junk? What junk? Lana, this is Marcus. Good evening.
2: Oh, good evening, Marcus. I actually don't think it's a very good idea voting in a celebrity for Parliament. Look what it did to America. So, no, not for me. Okay?
1: Yeah, you talk about Trump.
2: Yeah. And look, he's just... And now we're getting someone like Paul Henry. My God. You have to have a bit of dignity.
1: You can understand if you're a political party, you'd be excited because he's got a huge profile. I mean, this would...
2: Yeah, well, let them have it, but there will be a price to pay for people going into Parliament

0: don't know why they're there.
1: Yeah. Well, that's the question I'm asking. Do these named candidates make a difference?
0: None that I've seen.
1: Well, who have we had the named candidates that have been in there? We've had people. We've had Graham Thorne. Well, we've had Brendan Horan.
0: But he didn't do much.
1: Brendan Horan, he got the dunk come. He was the weatherman for TV3. You must have heard of him. He was all the rage there for a while on the.
0: I'm not that old.
1: Well, it wasn't long ago.
0: Never heard of him.
1: You must have.
0: Well, excuse me, Marcus.
1: Well, you mustn't have.
0: That's it, thank you. Never heard of him. Like you say...
1: He was accused... Brendan Horan got in New Zealand... He was the weatherman, right? He's a lifeguard, then he was a weatherman. Then he got into government with New Zealand First. And then he was accused of taking money from his dying mother's bank account and spending it on gambling.
0: Exactly. There you go. My point. Proven.
1: Yeah. Well, yeah, the other thing is,
0: look, you said that there were two people, John Key and Jacinta Ardern, worked their way through. You know, you have to do the groundwork. You've got to, it's not a job for me, but I mean, I do respect people that are there for a long time.
1: To be effective, you've got to work out how it works. You've got to meet the people and know the people and work out what to do. You can't just, because I think your bureaucrats, everything, hang about, who's this guy? And they'll stymie you.
0: And Winston Peters, I think he has done a good job with some things. But he's going to be 80.
1: I think he'll be already 80, isn't he?
0: Well, there you go.
1: But how old will he be at the end of next term? He'll be older than, is he older than Trump?
0: No, Trump's 80. Just had his birthday, apparently. I mean, I just think these are people that... don't think through issues.
1: Winston Peters was born in 1945. So he's 81. He's older than Trump.
0: Yeah, there you go.
1: He'll be 84. He'll be 84 at the end of this term.
0: Yeah, and I mean, it's not... You've got to be sharp as a tack. And you've got to really... And he is sharp as a tack at the moment. But Shane Jones, making Shane Jones as deputy...
1: People get wound up by him. He hasn't got a strong likability factor, has he?
0: It's because he speaks in riddles. If you don't agree with him, it's his way or the highway, and he's off on the highway in a limousine that we're all paying for.
1: And that pompous, smug way he talks, talk to the mātua.
0: Be bothered with that. That's just, do you know what that is? It's insulting our intelligence.
1: Hmm.
0: I don't like it. But anyway, I've only got one vote, and I'm really serious.
1: Well, you've got
0: dignity.
1: Two.
0: That's right, but I want someone with dignity and somebody who's well-measured, has principles, and I don't see any at the moment.
1: Well, the thing is, too, because all these discussions I'm having... We never talk about anyone that's under 50. I mean, once upon a time, the politicians would come and they'd be great young people. Look at Norman Kirk. They're great people with great vision. But now we just get the people that have had their chance, and now they're kind of saying, oh, well, we want to get back to this country, back to how it was. It's
0: never
1: going to
0: be back the way it was.
1: I don't think we want the country back when it was. I mean, New Zealand in the 50s was a dark and grim place.
0: And also free trade's made a huge difference to how this country will be, because people come in here, buy up firms and, businesses, and then they say, it's not making any money, but they take the brand name with them when they go, and what's left? People out of work.
1: The data centres, that's what got me worked up. Lana, nice to talk. Thank you very much for that. Okay. 0800 80 1080, 20 past 10. Marcus, not somebody. I put my name at the end of every text. You're the only host who doesn't read out the names. I thought I was quite good at the names. Marcus, do you think Seymour is on a big recruitment drive because Winnie is winning the popularity polls in the Battle of the Tails? Bagged Luxon and Hipkins. I note, is there anyone at all likeable in this coalition? I find I'm using the mute button a lot these days. That's from Gary.

0: Marcus, I'm totally disillusioned with politics and politicians. How anyone of these any reasonable level of intelligence could take these seriously is beyond me. For the record, my great uncle was a former prime minister. This lot would have him turning in his grave. Well, let me see what Andrea Vance has to say about it. She gave old the announcement of laws a bit of a serve. Oh, yeah, well, goodness. Hmm. 0880 1080 and 9292 to text. Seems like there's been a big plot foiled in Australia to kill the Prime Minister. A far-right tradie who suggested kidnapping Prime Minister Anthony Albanese and holding him for questioning also threatened to kill Home Affairs Minister in Parliament House. The 28-year-old planned to save One Nation leader Pauline Hanson from the inferno by sending her a letter saying, "Don't come to Parliament today." Jeepers. Oh, by the way, we have football. Wonder what tradie he was. Fitter machinist. There's football tomorrow morning. Dan, who is it? No, it's Wednesday morning. It's not our free one. It's our free one's Thursday morning. Tomorrow morning will be Spain, France. Marcus, Henry's inclusion for ACT is, I think, mostly about getting more cut through on ACT's policy message past a very negative social media landscape. Cheers, Rob. Would it be fair to say that New Zealand First does a lot better in social media than ACT? I think they are probably more aggressive and more kind of online. I think they have got more of those components. I think New Zealand First is more the keyboard warriors party. That'd be my take on that. Around 2 months ago, I saw Paul Henry and his wife enter a nice restaurant with John Key and his wife. Look cozy. They're definitely mates. So is that about squeezing New Zealand First out? Anyway, if you've got enjoying all your messages, there's some good thoughts there. Keep it going.
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3: 25 past 10 o'clock if you want to be on touch. There's lines free. Ryan's sick of the football. Thanks, Ryan. Marcus, Paul Henry's political career is likely to follow that of another broadcaster who entered Parliament, Pam Corkery, one term, and once they discover they don't have exclusive use of the microphone, they give up. Gary, formerly Jason. Thank you, Gary. Yeah, I mentioned that earlier about Pam Corkery, and she was actually doing this shift. This very shift on ZB. And what happened to her is I think she got... inspired to, it was all about the Port of Auckland and stopping the privatisation of that. Although I think she'd already run for the Auckland mayoralty. But yeah, she did get into Parliament, but she was one term for the Alliance Party. It was the 1996 election. And she wrote in her political confession, politicians are by and large far more self-deluding, devious, bloated, insecure, egocentric, W word, than I had feared. That was 30 years ago. So, yeah. And of course, she was involved with the Internet Party. Remember them? I think Kim.com was involved with that. Gee, it's been a busy old time. But yeah, if you want to talk on air, that's kind of what we're about tonight. And the question I've asked, and the response has been quite good, is Paul Henry's announcement is big news today. Has it caused anyone to change their vote? And there's some people, but not a huge amount. Will there be a lift in the polls? I imagine there'll be 1 or 2%. Andy says, this country will go to the dogs if ACT stays in power. They, along with National, have destroyed the economy. No economic growth. Yeah. I don't quite see what your email's about, Alice. And Colin Meads, I don't know why you sent me an email about him, but thank you for that. And if you want to talk on air, if you've been trying to get through, there are lines now available. So get in touch. 0800 80 1080 and 9292 to text anything else you want to talk about tonight. I'm totally up for it. So let's be hearing from you, people. We're here to the end. And yes, when I say the end, midnight, and there is football tomorrow, I think. Just putting that out there. So we've got 1, 2, 3, 4 more games in the Football World Cup. And I don't think they should be having a playoff for third and fourth. That would be horrible, wouldn't it? You don't win the big thing, you're going to try and work. I mean, that's like Tane Randall said, when we had to play that game, it's terrible. Anyhow, from here till 12, if you want to talk about these things or anything else, it's mainly about Paul Henry. And then we'll put that topic aside. But get in touch if you want to talk. 0800 80 1080 and 9292 to text. With you till 12. And get in touch. 10:30, Tony Headlines, please.
4: Thanks, Marcus. As we've been saying all night, former broadcaster Paul Henry has announced he's running as a list-only candidate for ACT this year's election. He's resigned from TVNZ's board. Last time he tried for Parliament, he failed in a bid for Wairarapa in 1999 when he was a candidate for the National Party. Labour leader Chris Hipkins says he's had informal conversations with the Prime Minister about the possibility of joining Australia and Fiji's new alliance. The government is exploring joining the Ocean of Peace Alliance, a fresh defence pact between Fiji and the Aussies. And rail freight services have resumed between Christchurch

0: Church in Picton after last week's heavy rain damaged 42 sites along the line. Repair work is continuing at some places, with speed limits in force in those areas. Meanwhile, State Highway 1 south of Kaikoura remains closed, but is expected to open around midday tomorrow. More on those stories at 11, or check out nzherald.co.nz.
1: Thanks, Tony. 29 to 11. And welcome to all those people who just joined us. All the lines are free. You might want to... I have asked who's the first person to get the Smeg knives, because I tell you what, I'm trying to do the reverse of last time when everyone missed out, including me, and I don't care. But they're all there, and I tell you what, if it's a choice between the Smeg knives from New World and the things you get at Woolworths, it's a no-brainer. But yeah, some of you will be grizzling before long when you've missed out. Marcus, totally agree with Lana. Henry will be a disgrace, self-serving and full of rubbish. We have enough of those getting paid by the taxpayers already. Cheers, Dave. Well, no matter what happens, it's going to be the same number of MPs that are getting paid. So he's not going to get paid more than other MPs, so the bill will be standard. It's just how hardworking they will be. Paul Henry, Marcus will easily make ACT a more important party, even if you've never liked what ACT stood for. Well, actually, I'll tell you what, I looked through the list of those people. And almost 5/6 of the way through this term in Parliament, apart from Nicole McKee, who has got her profile, a lot of the others have been quiet performers. Evening, Mark.
2: Evening, Marcus. The quest has begun officially yesterday.
1: This is for Smeg Knight. What do you want?
2: Oh, I have no. I stood there looking at the offering, and I guess you have to go for the big dogs, really. You have to go for the exclusive ones that are going to run out quickly.
1: Because I want you to, because you missed out on your Graham Brazier, didn't you, last time?
2: Oh, I'm still gutted about my loss of, as bad as losing the man himself.
1: I don't want to give out your address, but where can we send our stickers to? I want you to get your knives this week.
2: Oh, Lord. Okay.
1: I'll tell you what, people, the trouble is it costs about three, people can send their stickers, right?
2: Yep.
1: And I'll promote this every hour. What are we, Dan? 555A or something? I think it's 5555, isn't it? Well, does snail mail get to us? Really? I never get any letters. I reckon I get sent stuff and people just eat it. 92198, is that it? Because I always, what am I always hearing that in community notices? 92198. Oh, the BSA, those silly BSA ads, eh? I've got it. I shouldn't say that because they're going to get rid of it. I'm getting confused with Bluff's postcode 984. Okay, I'll tell you what. How many stickers do you need, Mark?
2: A lot.
1: Well, like 100?
2: Probably more. There was a. Mark, what have you done? Here I go. It's like 50 at a time. So the big items, 40 stickers, 50 stickers, 40 stickers, another 40, another 40, another 35, 35, 30 and 25. That's 300.
1: Well, you're likeable. I'll see what we can do. I'll get, if anyone's got any spare stickers they want to help you out, if they could post them, right?
2: Okay.
1: To 92198 Private Bag Auckland. How's that sound?
2: Oh, why not indeed? I'd appreciate that greatly.
1: Yeah, and I promise it mightn't pan out. I don't know how motivated people are for the knives, but I'm motivated. How much do you have to spend to get a

0: Liquor?
1: $20. I'm a result. Yeah. I was able to get, how close did I get last time? I certainly had the stickers.
2: Yeah, but close is nowhere. You might have been one sticker away or a million. It doesn't make any difference because it was brutal at the end. There was nothing left.
1: It was. Oh, it was cutthroat.
2: I spoke to a guy that went to the Island Bay New World. He hung out in the car park. He got all his stickers within a day because they're just blowing away in the wind. It's pulling them from the it was pulling them from the Hebes and the Mulumbikia.
1: Now that is resourceful. Tell you. Island Bay.
2: Yeah. Are you like a chef?
1: No, but I'm a very enthusiastic amateur cook.
2: Someone said, I'm going to the supermarket tomorrow. I'll spend $800. I'm happy to courier my stickers to you for that man. Dan, could you just email that, text that person back and say that snail mail will be fine? Because I think we've got more chance of getting it, eh?
1: Yeah.
2: Because a courier go a lot, you'd have old, everyone's all over everyone in that building, isn't it? You've got Fletch and Vaughan, they're always, are they taking people's mail? It all just seems loose, that building, doesn't it? Yeah. No, we'll get them sent to us, okay, Mark?
1: Okay, that sounds great.
2: And because I see people on Facebook, already on the Bluff Facebook page, people are saying, I want all your stickers and stuff. So there is a frenzy for the knives.
1: Right, let's get into this.
2: Yeah.
1: We'll share it on the Facebook. We'll do that.
2: Dan, if you could put that on a Facebook page too, say Mark from Cambridge missed out on the Brazier. And he's desperate for the knives. Could you send any stickers to PO Box, private bag, 92198? It put a humorous picture, Dan. So people, I don't know what a humorous picture is these days. What? I don't know what a humorous picture is. Could you have a picture of knives? So we'll see what we can do for you. Anything else from you, Mark? Enjoying the Football World Cup? You got any great wisdom about that?
1: Look, I think it's turned out to be a fantastic tournament. It's the top four teams in the world have made the
2: top four teams have made it, which shows, and the way they worked, the draw has worked out. Every team they thought to go through has gone through.
1: I think it's been fantastic. I think the attendance has broken all records. The viewership's been unbelievable. I've heard non-football podcasts say, what is this thing on the television that's on all the time on American feeds? So it's obviously breaking through over there.
2: And they sorted out the simulation, didn't they? That guy won't be diving again.
1: No, not for quite some time. But look, I think it's been a fascinating tournament, and it's great. Look, it's coming down to some really high pressure moments here in the next, little more than 36 hours. We'll know who's in the final.
2: England will choke. England have a good game than a bad game. That's what they say. Good game, bad game, good back game, bad game. And actually, that last game was their bad game, so maybe they're due.
1: I think so. I think their last game was not very good at all. And they've been a bit vulnerable at times, but they've got enough. They've always focused on one person. Now they've got two. We've never had two before.
2: Yeah, it's what you need. Okay. So we've got your details. If we get stick, I'm not promising anything, but I'll keep at it because I want you to have your knives.
1: I appreciate it.
2: Have you got a big family unit or are you shopping on your own?
1: Shopping on my own currently.
2: Okay. Yep. So because it doesn't favour the solo shopper, does it?
1: No, you have to be quite resourceful, I guess, and something like this sort of goes a long way.
2: Yeah, I know, this would be huge for us, Mark. We'll do what we can. Stickers. We need a funny slogan for it. What are we going to call it? Stickers for Mark? Makes it sound like his charity case. We probably is. If you can just make sure that guy, I have a block too, I'll send to him. Stickers for Mark. Marcus, the political tales are taking off the gloves. Winnie is 81 and grumpy as if. There is no New Zealand first when he goes, which has to be intimate. Shane Jones has no appeal. Nash is a car wreck waiting to happen. Seymour desperate for more of a slice. Paul Henry never sticks to anything. similar Michael

0: laws having crisis and transition to retirement. We need account bin face. Well, I think probably, I don't know, but I think the Otago Regional Council is winding up too. I think he was without a job. That's, correct me if I'm wrong, but that's what I think happened. I see that reported. So everyone wants a gig. Everyone wants a gig. Well, it keeps your mind active, doesn't it? Reading your minutes. Feel truly depressed to read about Paul Henry standing as an ACT MP. In my opinion, he reinforces prejudice and gives credit to those who are set in their views and quick to condemn minorities. Cheap laughs at the expense of others. Paul Henry supporting ACT is the least surprising news ever. Can't imagine that his fans weren't already staunch ACT voters anyway. And he won't bring the younger voters in because they won't know who he is, will they? Because he's sort of been in the wilderness. Oh, I suppose he's been on Traitors. Marcus, you could tell AI to draw a picture based on what you think Mark looks like and put that on your Facebook post. Well, what would we put in for that, Dan? That's not a bad idea. We don't know much about him, do we? All I know about Mark from my memory is that I think he worked for Telecom and he's a David Bowie collector, and his wheelhouse seems to be Monaco in the 1970s. Yeah. But get your stickers to him. I'll get mine. Although we got bad knives. I was thinking that day that our knives don't have it. I'll tell you something that's frustrating with knives. Kiwi fruit. A kiwi fruit requires a special sort of knife when they're ripe. You need a bread knife, don't you? Because the, yeah, I don't know about kiwi fruit. They're, yeah. Anyway.
1: Oh, eat them with the skin on, people. Oh, eat them with the skin on.
0: Yeah, whatever. I'm trying to shock people.
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0: Now it's 16 to 11. Well, I've done well with the talkback tonight, but it's a bit gone a bit dead now, which is fine. Marcus, let's hope New World have learnt their lessons from previous promotions and have good stock levels of the knives. I think they like having not enough. Marcus, regarding a knife for kiwi fruit, use a potato peeler, works a charm. Lisa. I could use a mandolin. They're a dangerous thing, aren't they, the mandolin? Love my mandolin. Actually, I don't love it. I've only used it 3 times. Onions. I don't use it with the guard because the guard's kind of not good.

0: Now, get in touch, people, if you want to talk on air about any of these things. What my major thing tonight is Paul Henry, yeah, a lot of publicity. Will it make a difference? Will it get any more votes for ACT? Or is it more a case, as someone pointed out, that probably that New Zealand First is leading the charge profile-wise because, well, let's face it, New Zealand First does a lot better with publicity and social media. That's my take on it. I think they have taught ACT a lesson when it comes to profile. I don't know what their lesson is. But yes, they seem to be a lot more visible. Actually, what other? I'm just looking at the party results. That's Labour 34%, National 28%, New Zealand First 11%, ACT 7%. So yeah, they are. They're the 1, 2, 3, 4, 5th party now. And Opportunity close up behind. Interesting, I heard the woman from Opportunity Party saying what I thought she said today is that when they go into government, sorry, after the election, if they're over 5%, they will talk first to the party with the most votes. So make of that what you will. But yeah, I just thought that was interesting for all the national people that were voting for them. But get in touch if you want to. 13 to 10, back in a bit.
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0: Evening, Brian. It's Marcus. Welcome.
10: Oh, hi, Marcus. You can hear me?
0: Yep.
10: All right, cool. I've been listening to the ZB all day, because it's about Sam Neill. I was quite close to Sam many years ago. So I just thought maybe I could just tell you my wee story.
0: Sure, thank you. Yeah, it'd be great.
10: I knew Sam. I worked with Sam for 6 years at National Film Unit in the 70s, and before Sam would become anybody. In the days that we didn't have two pennies to rub together, actually. And what am I trying to say? I'm kind of almost off to sleep because I'm

0: I'm going overseas tomorrow. But I just wanted to tell you the story that in those days we were poor as church mice, and then it's funny to listen to him all day and hear about this guy that's become so famous and so cool. You still there?
1: Yeah, what was it? What did he do when he first left school? Where were you? Did he head to Wellington? Is that where you met up with him? Is that where he was?
0: Oh, no. So I joined the film unit in 73.
1: Was the film unit based in Dunedin or was it based in Wellington?
0: Wellington. Okay. Darlington Road in Wellington. Yeah. And we worked together. And
1: So the question I was asking was, did he get a job after school at the film unit?
0: Oh, no. No. Actually, I honestly, I wouldn't know how he actually arrived here.
1: I haven't heard that explained about how he got into all that stuff in the 70s. That's the question I was asking.
0: Right. So, but basically, he was there as an assistant director for documentaries, because that's all we ever made at the National Film Unit. So for 6 years, we worked together, and, like I said, we were all sort of quite sort of poverty stricken, and we had to stay in the same motels, and we even slept in the same bed, head to toe, just maybe because we were young guys and we were probably out of it. I can't remember, we were making films. But anyway, I just wanted to tell you how it ended all. It all ended. Are you with me?
1: Yep, go on.
0: Yeah, oh, okay. So today, of course, I'm living in the car. We're building a statue for Tim Shadbolt and outside the SIT in Invercargill. And the last thing that I think probably Sam probably did in his life a few weeks ago was give me the endorsement to for the erection of Tim's statue outside the SIT in Invercargill. That's my story.
1: And endorsed it in what way? Financially, or gave you approval, or how does that fit into the picture?
0: We just asked endorsement that it was a good idea that we.
1: Okay,
0: doing.
1: Okay. So, so him saying that's a good idea, and he would have known Shadbolt, is that right?
0: Oh hell yeah, absolutely. He was president at the World's Fastest Indian, and by the way, the second part of the story is that Roger Donaldson also came on board 2 weeks ago to say that, to also endorse the statue. So I've got Sam and Roger, and of course they were together on their first film, Feeding Dogs.
1: Okay, I've got to leave it there, Brian, because we're right out of time, but thank you so much for that. I'll catch up with you.
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1: Now, I've just got a bit of a time for a quick break to you on this Bastille Day. I've been singing on a part of myself. Do you hear the people singing the songs of angry men? But that, in fact, was not about the French Revolution, was it? That was earlier. Yeah. By the way, they're saying Messi's got his favourite referee for the England versus Argentina World Cup semi-final. So, yeah, there's going to be a lot of strong emotions in England for this. This is Thursday morning. I think this game is either going to deliver a moment of absolute headline-grabbing suspense and scandal, or it's going to be a very straightforward, great match. Both work for me. Now, we are talking about Paul Henry. But yes, you think originally Michael Laws thought he was going to be the big biscuit, the big game-changing endorsement. I'm sure there'll be more to come. I don't know what the example for this is, people from other careers entering into politics and kind of being, but yeah, when it comes to New Zealand, we've had broadcasters go into politics. I'm looking at Maggie Barry, who was successful. She became a cabinet minister. So there's all, but there's been all sorts of other ones that haven't been as successful, like Horan from New Zealand First, and all sorts of people. So yeah, you might want to discuss that. And I wonder, you know, where they're going to take this. Because it could really work for ACT by the amount of discussion that's been happened tonight. So yes, you want to talk about that, get in touch before 12 or after the news. 0800 80 1080.
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0: Mike Hosking, Heather Duplessy-Allen, Matt Heath, Tyler Adams. All the names you can trust. 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
8: It's 11 o'clock. I'm Tony Doe. Former broadcaster Paul Henry has announced he's running as a list-only candidate for ACT at this year's election and has resigned from TVNZ's board. He failed in a bid for Wairarapa for the National Party in 1999. He says he wants to be a minister but won't name a portfolio. David Seymour says he sees Henry as a wonderful addition for ACT.
9: I expect that the board will put Paul in an electable and respectable position.
8: There are calls for a 24-hour police presence in Auckland's Karanga Hape precinct before the city.

0: The rail link opens. Two men have appeared in court after an altercation on Mercury Lane last night left one person seriously injured. Several people were arrested following a bar fight in the same area over the weekend. Kananga Hape Precinct Collective Chairman William Kuang says they've been seeing persistent antisocial behaviour like drug dealing and prostitution.
1: Auckland Transport, Auckland Council, the police and government to actually come together as a collaboration and look at the concerns.
0: The latest NZIER quarterly survey of business opinion shows a recovery in business confidence in the June quarter, with a net 12% expecting improvements. But the organisation warns those positive signals in the economy could already be under threat. The survey was taken during a period when global fuel prices were falling in response to easing hostilities in the Middle East. NZIER Deputy Chief Executive Christina Leung says this confidence is fragile and the renewal of hostilities between the US and Iran threatens New Zealand's potential economic recovery. Labour leader Chris Hipkins says he's had informal conversations with the Prime Minister about the possibility of joining Australia and Fiji's new alliance. The government is exploring joining the Ocean of Peace Alliance, a fresh defence pact between the two countries. Acting Prime Minister David Seymour says it's highly likely New Zealand will join soon, and Hipkins says he's broadly supportive of that.
2: There's no question that both Fiji and Australia are very close partners of New Zealand and that we have a lot of common interest in this area.
0: World experts will discuss nuclear risks and international law in Wellington this week. The two-day conference will cover nuclear disarmament, arms control and the future of international law as geopolitical tensions rise. It aims to better inform people on the science around dangers facing the planet. Princeton University physicist Zia Mayen says although the Cold War ended 35 years ago, nuclear weapons remain.
3: We need to help people have the basic information and ways of thinking and understanding about what that danger is and what we can do about it together.
0: Rail freight services have resumed between Christchurch and Picton after last week's heavy rain damaged 42 sites along the line. Repair work is continuing at some sites with speed limits in place in these areas. Meanwhile, State Highway 1 south of Kaikoura remains closed, but is expected to reopen around midday tomorrow. Auckland is set to be the new hub for premium travel with the launch of a private jet headquarters. Swissport's executive aviation unit, Private Port, has signed a deal with Auckland-based private equity firm So Capital. It could make business and premium air travel into and around New Zealand easier. So Capital Chief Executive Shah Aslam says Air Napier will become the first New Zealand operator to join the deal.
4: Part of the joint venture, we're contributing our facility down in Napier and helping them manage Auckland and the wider Asia-Pac region.
0: Sport now and in golf, the biggest possible name the returning New Zealand Women's Open could get is the first on the entry list. Dame Lydia Ko has confirmed for the first edition of the event since 2017, which will be hosted by the Wainui Club north of Auckland next March. The Sports New Zealand General Manager of High Performance, Greg Thorpe, says the next job for both them and Ko involves some of the other big names of the women's game.
5: Of course, we'll be doing some lobbying now for some of those players to come down to New Zealand and having those chats to Lydia about getting some of her close friends to come down and join her.
0: Review technology pioneer Sir Ian Taylor believes the hunt for perfection is taking away from sporting spectacles. Decision review systems across a variety of codes have come under fire in recent weeks. Taylor's company, Virtual Eye, provides broadcasting and review software to golf, cricket, sailing and baseball. With review systems increasingly at the centre of contentious calls, he says the audience experience must be front of mind.
6: Trust companies to be improving the technology, but again, the fans come first and just make sure that they still are used to find the howlers, and our job is to get to that position within 15 seconds.
0: Looking at rugby now, Italian lock Nicola Canone has been banned for 4 weeks for his headbutt on Cam Roygaard in their loss to the All Blacks in Wellington. And in rugby league, Tigers co-captain Jerome Luai has reportedly signed a one-year deal to join the Parramatta Eels next season. That's news and sport to 11:05. Marcus Lush is next. News Talk ZB Weather Watch 24/7 now. Firstly, for Northland and Auckland, it's going to be fine, although there could be some areas of fog in the morning. For Waikato, Coromandel and Bay of Plenty, areas of fog in those areas tomorrow morning as well, but fine weather should follow afterwards. For Waitomo to Wellington, also the central high country, partly cloudy conditions, some isolated showers for you tomorrow as well. Gisborne through to Wairarapa, mainly fine on that side of the country.

1107, welcome. I'm here till 12. Good evening. And if you want to partake, I'd like to hear from you. The number is 0800 80 1080. If you want to text, it's 9292. You want to go to Facebook, it's Marcus/Knights. The address there is, I want to get Mark his damn stickers for his damn knives. There's only three comments, and one of them's from me. So he needs stickers. And if you're wanting to, if you found some stickers in the comments, there is the P.O. box you send them to. Yeah, so yeah, we're doing it for Mark. So that's what you want to be thinking. If you're going to New World, you want to get the stickers for Mark. I want to get him his knives next week. He missed out on the Brazer, and he was driving all around the North Island, or saying he was going to. This is not a sob story. This is just a guy that wants some knives. And I can use my I just want to make him happy. Yeah, he's not trying to run for government and trying to change the world, saying he's got all the best ideas in the world. Goodness me. Where do people get off saying, I think, you know, I can get this country up and running? It's all right to sit around with some mates and drink a couple of bottles of wine and say, oh, this is what I want to do. But I'm sure it's different getting into politics and doing stuff. Sure, it's incredibly difficult to change stuff. Anyway, talking about Paul Henry. But the original question I asked, I'll get back onto this, has anyone changed the way they're going to vote because of the fact that Paul Henry is running for Parliament? Are you excited about this? Let me know about that if you want to talk. Text me also, 9292. It's 8 past 11. Anything else you want about tonight, that's the plan. Get in touch. So, yes, I am here for you, people. 0800 80 1080. Come on. You've done well so far tonight. There's a war in the Middle East. It's the old war. It's back again. Iranian cruise missiles hit two UAE oil tankers in Hormuz as US strikes Iran for the third night. Yep. So it's all on. And a Dutch shipping firm says the tanker is attacked off Oman in the Arabian Sea. So she's, it's not good. And the crude that is Brent, that'll be through the roof. I'll check that while I wait your input tonight. Dude, oh, I'm waiting for a cold night. I like a cold night to sleep. How are you? My dream temperature is zero. Someone told me it was bad to sleep in a cold room. I've slept in rooms and the ice is the water's frozen. Oh, yeah, we've got a 4 degreeser. Oh, well, that'll cope. I'll cope. The Brent crude. $87. So it's up from, oh, it's up a lot. It's up from $72. So it's up $15 since. It's up $15 in a week. That's the situation there. But be in touch if you want to talk on air. Mark.

0: when you can when can you open the hot potato of conspiracy theories and marital affairs? Are you saying that's people meeting other conspiracy theorists online and bed swerving? I was horrified to hear Trump, when asked by a reporter how long the war will last, he said, well, we're in Vietnam for 19 years and this has only been 4 months. Of course, he wasn't in Vietnam for 19 years. He had bone spurs, or he claimed to have bone spurs. Come on. The Paul Henry effect. That's just one of the topics for tonight. And the knives. But honestly, how much will it cost them to send their knives to Mark? Be $3.70 for postage, won't it? Yeah, oh well. We've got four comments. Oh, God, now Kathy's come into the comments. Does anyone have the WW Ushies they don't want? I like to collect and happy to take any unwanted. Kathy, don't ruin our whole vibe we've got going. We don't want the, we hate the Ushies. We just, she's locked her profile. Of course she has. We just want Mark to get his knives because he missed out on the brazier. They should do the stickers digitally on the app. Maybe they will. We could just send them, couldn't we? That's the answer. Come on, people. Jane, are you there? What do you want to say something, Jane, while you're there?
1: Yeah. Thank you for taking me. The reason that I am not happy about Paul going into the, into politics is years ago, as my granddaughter is 13, it would have been when she was about 12 months old. I took her for a walk. We live in Sydney. I took her for a walk across one weird crossing that has about six roads with no stop or be careful on any side. You just know that you've got to stop on them and be careful. And he, when he was working for TV3, I was walking across there, east across the beach. Not only did he not stop, but they sped up. And had I not stepped away with the buggy in front, stepped backwards, the buggy in front of me, she was being collected by him. Not a word.
0: Hang on, this is a big... I don't think he worked for TV3, did he?
1: He must have been in the TV3. This is, remember, 12 years ago, or less than that, 12.11 years ago.
0: Yeah, it's kind of a serious allegation. I wasn't there. He was in a TV3 car, was he?
1: The big black thing.
0: He wouldn't have been driving it though, would he?
1: Yes, he was. That's the thing.
0: So did you press charges or anything?
1: No, because I was just so pleased to get out of it. I didn't think any more about him.
0: Yeah, no, I don't want to turn this into a court of law and say that this guy's done something that I wasn't there to. It's a bit of a tough allegation, that one, Jane, so I'm going to leave that one there, but yeah. And that would be the thing to do, would be to chase it up at the time. You can't sort of relitigate that now. Mark, it's Marcus. Welcome.
2: Hello, Marcus. Can you hear me?
0: Yeah, loud and clear. Receiving.
2: All right. I just calculated up the how much you would need to buy those Smeg knives. And it works out to around about $7,600 to buy the stickers, what is about 380 stickers.
0: Yep.
2: Right. Now, when you got that, then you got to fork out I've got to get to the website. Oh, here it is. Now, once you got that, so it's $7,750. Now, that's all the stickers. That's 375 stickers. Now, if you want the block set, you've got to pay an extra 50. If you want the other block set, is another 50. If you want the cutting board, it's another 25. If you want a steak knife, it's another $20 on top

0: of that. So that's where the $7,750 comes out. That's all.
1: How many stickers do you need?
0: To buy everything, 375 stickers.
1: And how much do you have to spend for a sticker? $20.
0: So one tick, one stamp is $20. So if you do your arithmetic, it works out to what I've just said. So yeah, $1,000 is fifty stickers.
1: How much are the knives worth?
0: Well, it doesn't actually say how much the knives are worth actually on here, but it says you can't buy them. You can only buy them from New World. So I'm picking, if you went overseas and went to Smeg itself or eBay itself, I think you'd get them a lot cheaper than $7,750.
1: Yeah, it's not my it's not my chop.
0: No, it's not my chop either. You know, I think it is a selling gimmick, but you know, it's a lot of money to fork out for knives.
1: Okay, you can get bonus stickers for some products.
0: Yeah, you can. Yeah, that's right. You can when they have their bonus stuff on, but you know, it's not my. It's not really my cup of tea.
1: Do you stop at? Do you shop at New World?
0: No. I normally shop at Woolworths.
1: If you do stop at New World, can you send your stickers to us?
0: Yeah, that's no problem. I know where to send them. I've already got your details, what you just said.
1: Brilliant. We've got Tracy from Invercargill has got some marks, some stickers. Send them, Mark. What's the number, Dan? 5872? 92198. That's close. That is a terrible argument. You're not paying $7,000 for the knives. You're buying all these groceries anyway. If you haven't to collect and be bothered with the stickers, it's a bonus. Yes, but you are shopping at a much more expensive supermarket. You've given away your freedom of choice to shop around. That's what New World... You're hooked on New World. You can't go to the butcher or the greengrocer. You're stuck there. You've lost your agency. I guess the key product with the knives in New World is that for most people, they shop there anyway, so the eyes are a bonus. That must be knives. I don't imagine anyone will go to New World specifically to spend $7,000 for knives. People get hooked. Pete.
2: Yeah, good night, Marcus.
1: Get your Eskimo pie tonight?
2: Actually, you've been a bit psycho there, Marcus.
1: Psychic's the word if you've said it.
2: about 2 hours ago.
1: Really? How often do you have them?
2: Quite regularly.
1: Like
2: normally I have the other ones too, whatever on specials at the supermarket.
1: Like once a week?
2: Those Capody, usually twice or three times a week.
1: Oh, yes, so it's not such a great prediction for me. If it was like one a year, that would be exciting. I'm okay about that, but yeah, I'm psychic. Anyway, so... Has Paul Henry got you to going to ACT? Have you switched from New Zealand First to ACT?
2: No, I think I'm not going to. I'll see how he goes.
1: Well, hard enough. That'd be good for you to vote someone else. Put Winston on notice. Go vote for ACT.
2: Everybody just jumped. I don't mind. David Seymour, he's not a bad bloke. You know, he could do a lot worse. He's got some. He's a very common sense man, old David, but he's not radical in some of the things that he does.
1: Here we go. Common sense. Straight shooter. Calls it like it is. What about old, what about Paul Henry? Straight shooter? Or he'd probably be a bit showy for you, is he? A bit sort of a smart ass, is that right?
2: No, I don't quite like him. He's pretty good. He's like I listened to him on the radio today. That he's just put his hat in the arena today, hadn't he? And he's actually got some good, I reckon he'd be good value for ACT, I reckon he'll.
1: But who would ACT have to put in there to get you away from Winston? Which is the one person that they could stand?
2: No, I still reckon I'll use them first.
1: Yeah, there must be someone they could put up there. There's like a Richie McCaw or a Irene Van Dyke or someone that get you go to ACT.
2: No, I still reckon Winnie is still for
1: there must
2: New
1: be
2: Zealand.
1: Someone, though. If everyone in the world, there must be someone that went to ACT, you'd vote for them.
2: Well, maybe. I'm getting a bit of a sick of Shane Jones, actually. He's getting a bit

0: mouthy with the dredging under the, on the sea and that.
1: People hate him.
0: Yeah, he's starting to lose my flavour as well. He's just getting a bit mouthy, and he's quite arrogant in some ways, actually. But going back about the knives anyway, but I reckon a lot of people, they're just getting just a big have, Marcus.
1: It's a total have, and people get hooked and fixated. It's like collecting things as a kid. You get fixated in the other shop, getting all the secret cards and bubble gum and stuff because I don't think it's good. But anyway, who am I to judge? Well, if it brings happiness to people?
0: Oh, yeah. Well, I've got a good possum knife. It's about 40 years of age. I can have that for $15.
1: Yeah, but you're tight.
0: You know, they did everything I want on the farm and that. Okay. You can possum it.
1: Once Mark's got his knives, do you want us to collect stickers for you?
0: No, I just can't be bothered. You're better off going to one of those places that sell to like for catering business.
1: Yeah, I reckon you're right.
0: Really cheap knives there, better quality, and only one quarter of the price.
1: You're better off making your own knives. You ever made a knife?
0: No, I haven't. No, I know one guy does make them. Like, you can't make your own knives, and you put handles on. That's quite a hard process too, you know.
1: Well, the thing about the Smeg ones don't have a handle. The handle's part of the knife.
0: Oh, yeah, I know some of those ones are too. I know a lot of those catering ones are the same. They're all good quality knives, you know. You probably pay maybe $200 or $300 for a good set of those knives, and you're getting good quality, probably lifetime guarantee as well.
1: I reckon they'd be hot to get out of the dishwasher.
0: Oh, yeah, you wouldn't want to
1: get those metal handles.
0: Yeah, no, you just do the normal old process of the dishwasher, let it cool down, and you get them out, wouldn't you?
1: Okay, so you don't want anyone's stickers.
0: Well, I might, I don't go to you all, I go there now and again, but I might start collecting them. I'll give them to somebody else. I don't want them. I've got no idea.
1: You're a pick and save man, aren't you? How's that working out for you? Because you got a bit triggered by their $2 week, eh? Remember that?
0: I'm a Dutchman there, Mark. I go to anyone. It's just the pack and save countdown or you will, whatever. I don't care as long as I get it at the best discount, you know.
1: Uncle Dave's?
0: Uncle Dave's?
1: Uncle Bill's.
0: Uncle Bill's. I go there sometimes, but yeah, all that stuff's quite cheap there, though, too. I don't sort of go and make a special trip to go there.
1: Oh, the Uncle Bill's in New Plymouth is good. Yeah, easy parking. I think that's quite a good place to go to.
0: Oh, yes, I'll get the odd things here, like tape and stuff like that. I just did a wrapping on Trade Me and that, and I find the tapes are quite reasonably priced there because the tape's getting quite expensive now. Looking about $8 to $10 for a roll of tape there.
1: You're still doing your trading of your second-hand gas bottles. Is that what you sell?
0: Now and again I sell one of those, but it's slowed right. It's slowed down a bit now, though. Everybody's holding on to their money.
1: Yeah, it'd be expensive to deliver those. Can they go normal courier, old gas bottle?
0: No, you can't. You just only got to pick them up.
1: Oh, pick up only.
0: Anything like gas bottles, batteries or whatever, they're classed as a dangerous goods item, so they got to pick those up. I just meet them in town somewhere.
1: Oh, I wouldn't have them around your house. You're scared they'd come back and take your gas bottles, eh? Just meet them in a car park or something.
0: I bet you're going to watch the old soccer in the morning at 7 o'clock, so I get the crowd at house, so... Should be a good game tomorrow.
1: Have you got? You haven't bought that special pass, have you? It won't be free for you.
0: No, I just go there. I'll get a brekkie.
1: Oh, you got a crowd house in town. Of course, that bar. You watch it. Would that be open there?
0: Yeah, I rang them up before. They're going to be open at 7 o'clock in the morning before they get for the game light. Sometimes I'm not, but I think the final games now they are doing that now.
1: Would you take a sandwich in your pocket or actually buy something there?
0: I'm not that Dutch there, Marcus.
1: Well, I wonder about you, because you'd be there. Would there be many people there in the morning?
0: No, I say there would be, because normally they're not open, but I rung them up before, because I've rung them before and they're not open. They'll have the after game, you know, an hour later or something. And then they said they got alive in the morning, so I'm just giving them a plug for them as well, I suppose. I do what I'm saying now. So 7 o'clock in the morning, crowded out, they've got breakfast here in the morning and that as well.
1: It's a pretty pricey menu for you. Got an omelette, $23. You got Little Farmer Breakfast, $22. The Big Farmer, $28. Eggs Benedict.
0: Well, I had a meal there. I watched the rugby on Saturday night there.

0: got a steak, cost me like $38 or a main steak, you know. It was quite a nice meal.
1: Mince on toast, $25.50, or you've got Big Farmer breakfast, two eggs, fried scrambled or poached, streaky bacon, portobello mushrooms, tomato, cheese kransky, herb potato rosti, and toasted ciabatta. That's $28.50.
0: No, I'll be getting that one in the morning.
1: Yeah, okay. Thought you'd be going for that. Mince on toast looks a bit hit and miss with the beans, I think.
0: Yeah. No, it's good. It's a good place. Is that the only place around New Plymouth now? We used to have the Celtic Bar.
1: What? When we went to WOMAD, I had to pop out and go watch the Warriors. I thought it was quite a good place. Talked to a few people. It was good value.
0: Oh, it's good. No, crowd. It's very good. It used to be the Celtic Bar too, but Bertie used to own the place, but it's not owned by him now. He used to play soccer there all the time. Every game you play there, but Scottish Bar now, it's still in the same name, but it's not the same. He's not there anymore, so it's been taken over by somebody else. Not the same anymore, so basically you only got crowded house, really, in New Plymouth, really, to watch a good game of rugby or soccer now on all those screens, you know?
1: What if there'll be many people there? Watch Spain, France tomorrow, isn't it?
0: Yeah, Spain and France tomorrow, yeah, it is, yeah.
1: No good the old Dutch, eh?
0: No, they didn't do so well, but they didn't do too bad. They didn't get there, but they did better than what we did anyway.
1: Good on you. Thank you, Pete. Didn't have to point that out. 28 past 11. Good on you. Thanks for that. Yeah, wow. Where would you meet the gas bottle people? Be like the great Kiwi movie, wouldn't it? Old Pete with his gas bottles. I think he buys those around the mountain at the auctions, does them up, sells them on Trade Me, pays for his meal. The underground economy. Now, if you want to talk about, are we sick of talking about Paul Henry yet? We've got him 3 hours. Well, that worked for me. I enjoyed it muchly. People going on about that. He won't be there in 4 years' time. That'd be my take. Not many go more than one term of those sorts. They either find it's not for them, or the parties find they're not for them. That's my take on that one. But be in touch if you want to talk. My name is Marcus Welcome. 0800 80 1080. 28 past 11.
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1: Now, get in touch. My name is Marcus. All the lines are free. If you've got stickers from New World, if you go to New World, get your stickers and send them to us. We'll send them to Mark. Mark wants knives, and I've said I'll support him. In a man's words is honour. I'll tell you what, it's taking all of my willpower to not have a sweepstake on where Mark will get his knife, but that's not what I'm going to do because it's too in. If you want to talk here till midnight, 0800 80 1080 and 9292 to text. Get in touch. I'm just watching the guy, the basketballer, make the shot from halfway for 75 grand, LeBron. Oh, tell me it's not AI. It's quite a nice story, that one. He nailed it. Boy, LeBron was excited. Still looking good, LeBron. He still looks fit. It's a good story. He's a Lakers fan. Oh, let me just talk to some of the news. I'm very excited about the here's what I'm really excited about. Is anyone out there an expert on the man in the iron mask? The historical figure, not the book. Really fascinated by that. Because he went to prison, but couldn't be seen when he was moved around prisons, had to wear a mask, which was actually black velour. A bit like my eye mask. So the semi-finals begin tomorrow, France, Spain. Now, we've got Gill and Gundry Concrete giving us $500 to the winner, and it's down to four people. So I'm excited about that. It's the FIFA sweepstake. It's been long running, but all jackpotted to the final one. That's right, isn't it, Dan? Yep, no, I'll give it all to the one. All to the one. They've gone through a lot. That's the way it should have been. I thought about the spread, but it needs to go to the winner. All Blacks are playing Ireland and Auckland. Oh, that'd be exciting if the hoodoo... I know you're not supposed to say the hoodoo, but I'm sick of the hoodoo. The commentators need something new to go on about, so that's happening anyway. Italy. That'll be a big night for the TVZ reporters. They'll be off to the Irish bars. It is Bastille Day. When they stormed the Bastille, and how many people were in the Bastille? Seven. What year was it? 1789. It's happening. Chrissy, it's Marcus. Welcome. Good evening.
2: How are you?
1: Oh, good, Chrissy.
2: I thought I'd ring and let you know. I went into a supermarket today here in Palmerston North with a friend. We were looking at the meat, you know, the prices of meat and that. We picked up a leg of lamb today, which was $91.50. We got a hell of a shock. Jesus. And that was a New World. We got a shock. We even called the butcher to see if the price was right, and it was. Yeah, $91.50.
1: How many kilos was it?
2: It was about, it wasn't very big, I'd say three.
1: And is it bone in or bone out?
2: Bone in. And none of them were under. Well, none of them were under $50. They were over $50. But this one, my God. Hey, yeah.
1: Yeah, that's unbelievable, isn't it?
2: Yeah, well, as I just said, we rang the bell to ask the butcher, and he said, yes, that's correct. We got a hang of a shock. Hey, we didn't buy it. We were just, yeah.
1: Because a while right, back, it was a year or two back, it was way down in price because it was China's demand had gone. It just seems all it's about global politics is how much we pay for it.
2: Exactly. And the price of meat is just ridiculous. Yeah.
1: It's outrageous.
2: Even sausages. I mean, oh, God. Hey, never mind. I thought I'd ring and let you know. Yeah.
1: And the only meat that people can afford in eating is chicken.
2: Yes, and I'm not, they're going to have to buy heaps of it because that bird flu's coming its way. Yep.
1: Oh, gee, did you go there, Chrissy?
2: Pardon?
1: Have you gone there?
2: Yes, yep.
1: All the chicken's going to die.
2: Well, I remember a couple of years ago, I think they culled out.

0: chickens and everything because it was bad. Yeah. I don't eat a lot of chicken. I'm not one of them lovers, I'm afraid.
1: No, it's chicken schmicken. What's wrong with chicken? What's wrong with it? It always tastes the same, doesn't it?
0: Yes. Yeah. Never mind, eh? That's how it is. Yeah. I could go without meat, actually.
1: Go where?
0: Well, I could go on veggies.
1: Oh, yeah.
0: Just no meat.
1: Love veggies. Yeah. Love a yam. Yeah.
0: Oh, yes. Yeah.
1: So I mean, but, we've changed what we've eaten. We, it used to be the roast and then it was a chicken. But what's next? Because everything's become expensive, hasn't it?
0: Yes. And we were talking today, because we both live on our own, you can go and buy a frozen roast meal for $13 with all the trimmings.
1: Yeah.
0: I mean, ugh.
1: Well, how can they do the frozen roast meal cheaply?
0: I don't know. These ones are tomorrow's meals and they're made in Tauranga and they've got everything in them.
1: Is it real meat?
0: Yes. There's lamb, pork beef. Yep.
1: Okay. Nice to hear from you, Chrissy. Thank you. 23 to 12.
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1: Evening, Colleen. This is Marcus. Welcome to the airwaves.
8: Oh, hi, Marcus. How are you?
1: Good, Colleen.
8: Yeah, I'm such a long time listening to you. But I have a dilemma, right? All Blacks are playing Ireland. Well, I always support the All Blacks, but I'm also Irish, so I can only hope for a draw.
1: Oh, support the Irish, Colleen.
8: Oh, absolutely. With a name like mine, I have to.
1: Yeah, I'd support the Irish. I mean, they're away from home. They're always such proud. And yeah, Bundy are key. They've got Kiwis in there as well. It's a bit of both. I mean, there's Kiwis in the Irish team. There aren't Irish people in the Kiwi team, are there?
8: Oh,
1: and what's that halfback called? They've always got good names, haven't they? What's the halfback called?
8: Oh, I just can't think for the moment.
1: Gibson Park, that's well. Right. I always like the name Gibson Park. No, you want to be going up to the match, Colleen.
8: Oh, I wish. I'm too old to travel now.
1: No, I'll watch that because I think it might be close. I think they beat Australia last night, didn't they, or last week? Actually, where's he from, old Gibson Park? Jamison Ratu Gibson Park. Oh, he's Great Barrier Island, that's right. He's the real deal. Wouldn't be many All Blacks from Great Barrier, but there's an Irish player.

0: Always good.
1: Anyway, Tahi, Marcus, welcome. Good evening.
2: G'day. How's it going?
1: Good, Tahi. Yourself?
2: Hello?
1: Yep, Marcus here. You got me?
2: Yeah, I got you,
1: Good.
2: So I'm just walking through the city.
1: Which city?
2: Oh, Wellington.
1: Oh, yeah, much happening?
2: Oh, seems to be a lot of cardboard blown around at the moment.
1: Really?
2: Yeah, recycling night, man.
1: Okay.
2: No, I was just ringing up because I heard the last lady talking on the phone about the price of meat, and it just keeps getting out of hand. So, you know, I weigh in. I'm young. You know, I've been flatting since, for the last while. And I'm a chef, so it's an important thing to me. I only order my meat from farms now. It's way cheaper and better quality.
1: Do you get the whole beast?
2: The whole beast?
1: When you order it from the farm, right?
2: Yeah.
1: Who's butchering?
2: So normally it comes straight from the farm, but I try and buy just whole cuts, butcher them myself.
1: Okay.
2: Cheaper that way, but not
1: because the farmers,
2: not really
1: the farmers themselves won't be butchering the meat, will they?
2: Most of the farms you can order from,
1: okay,
2: they deliver it to your home, but normally they'll offer, you know, butchered cuts and such, pre-made sausages. You can get the bigger cuts unbutchered.
1: Sure. How much do you think it's gone up in price, lamb?
2: Lamb? Oh, look, man, I'm young. I haven't bought lamb in a long time.
1: Okay, but you must have it for your restaurant.
2: Honestly, I haven't worked in a place that's cooked lamb for quite a while. It just keeps going up.
1: Yeah. Okay. Nice talk, Tahi. Thanks for that. Eric, Marcus, welcome.
3: I'm going to back your last couple of calls up on that meat, mate. I'm sort of late 50s, and I remember my mum, you know, being able to buy meat when I was younger, and family could quite easily go and buy a leg of mutton or whatever for very little. And I'm very disappointed in this country, actually, and I'll call it neoliberalism or whatever they want to call it when they change it to globalisation.
1: Terrible for us, globalisation, because every rare cut of meat that we've had, it's all become popular somewhere and we can't get it.
3: Well, yeah, so they say it's good for the country. So, and I worry about this free trade deal with India as well, because, you know, if we're going to be sending a lot of our goods off over there with no tariffs or anything, then what is it going to be for New Zealanders? Are we going to pay the price for that? Someone's making a lot of money, but New Zealanders are getting ripped off. So, you know, it worries me that there's never any protections put in for us Kiwis.
1: And we saw that with butter this year through the roof. It's come down a bit now. That was a scandal.
3: That was a scandal, yeah. But, I mean, at what point do New Zealanders actually start jumping up and down and going, well, hang on a minute, this is actually getting out of hand?
1: We've run out of all the things we've got to eat. Mince is no longer an option. Sausages are through the roof.
3: Yeah, so when you get to a point where mince is no longer an option and sausages aren't either, you've got a big problem.
1: With nothing left, is there?
3: No. I mean, I tried not eating meat myself, but I actually found that not eating meat, whether it's because I'm a male, I don't know, my partner seems to be okay not eating so much meat, but for myself, I found when I went off meat altogether, I found I had started having massive problems with my joints and just felt tired and... So I've had to actually buy meat, even though it's unaffordable. Like $24 for a piece of steak the other day, I looked. So what I do is I wait every second. When the meat first gets put out there, what you've got to do is not buy it on that day. Go back about 5 days later and you'll find it's on special because no one's buying it and they have to drop the price down.
1: But that's time consuming as well, isn't it? When you're going to start monitoring and stalking supermarkets for thing to be put on special.
3: Well, that's what you do, mate. I mean, that's what we live on, the specials. And my partner, she gets online and she goes through on the internet and she goes through all the supermarkets, sees what the specials are. But we're in Palmy, so we're very lucky. We've got a lot of supermarkets in Palmerston North that you can sort of

0: you know, go to and from within 5 minutes of each other, 10 minutes of each other. It's great. Yeah.
1: Wonder how the farmers feel.
0: Well, the farmers, I don't blame the farmers at all. I blame the system. You know, when you've got a system that says you'll pay whatever the world wants to pay for it, and we don't care that, you know, you're going to pay more than it costs us to even ship it over the other side of the world. You're going to pay more than they pay for it. In your own country, you're selling out New Zealanders. And it's about time Kiwis actually stood up and said, what are you going to do about this sort of behaviour? What protections are you going to put in for our food in this country? I look at it this way, Marcus. If you run a household, right, and you've got your family in your house, family being your country, the people in your country, the person that's running the house decides that they're going to sell all the food in the house to someone else for a better price.
1: Because I don't think Paul Henry's worrying about the price of mints, is he?
0: Oh, I don't think Paul Henry's going to save New Zealand somehow.
1: Well, he's in for these big things like the – yeah, so, yeah, when it comes to the reality, yeah. Nice to talk to you, Eric. Thank you for that. 12 away from midnight tonight. Looking forward to your calls, people. Back at you.
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1: That'd be me. Helga, it's Marcus. Welcome. Good evening.
7: Oh, hello. I haven't talked to you for a long time.
1: Nice to hear from you, Helga.
7: Yeah, I wanted to talk about the easiest way to open up an avocado.
1: Yes.
7: We're talking about that. You get those little steak knives, you saw it sort of round all round each, but round. When you pull it open and you get a spoon, maybe a dessert spoon, and use the spoon, put it round the stone and lift it out. That's the easiest way.
1: Yes, I've often worked in restaurants and I just would chop it in half and I would just take the knife halfway through the thing, then twist it. But people that are surgeons at hospitals, half their work comes from avocados.
7: Really?
1: Oh, they're dangerous things because it's slippery. People cut them and, you got to be careful with them. You got to know what you're doing.
7: Yeah, well, I take my time and I always make sure I've got good light because I never use a bread knife because you can saw your finger with a bread knife.
1: Nasty things.
7: Yeah. Oh, lovely to talk to you. Have a good sleep.
1: Thank you, Helga. 9 to 12.
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9: 7 from 12. And we need stickers for Mark. The address is on Marcus Lush Nights Facebook page. That is Mark. There's 25 likes, but no stickers. We've got stupid Kathy that wants his ride roughshod over our page asking for Woolworths Ooshies. I'm going to give her a thumbs down. I hate people that just write comments that aren't real. We want Mark's. I don't want to hear about your Ooshies. Tamara says, got 20 stickers today with bonus stickers, got my steak knives, don't want anything else. Well, are you sending us any of it? You get a down thumb. Oh, mate, you're going to get sent so much more than just stickers. You get a down, well, no, that's fine. I will send you stickers, Marcus. That's from Suzanne. You're a little ray of sunshine, Suzanne, from Hokitika. A lot of people got their profiles locked, eh? They're I was one of the ones with their profiles locked are the ones that are a little bit bolshy on some of those discussion topics. Do-do-do. If you want to be the last person standing tonight, come through. We've got time for one more. Just one more. That's my quota. And the whole night I have not mentioned once FERALCATS. I turned on the radio somewhere today and someone was going about, I thought, jeepers creepers, not still. Like the Kaimanawa horses was a big talkback topic for about a year there for a while back. Well, they come in threes, don't they, the deaths? We've got Bonnie Tyler, Sam Neill. Wow. I suppose I shouldn't have said that, but that's what often happens, doesn't it? You get a run of well-known people, like Diana Spencer and then Mother Teresa and then Peter Brock. Was that the same week, old Brocky? I guess there's Lindsey Graham too, but I don't think anyone really knew him. Well, can't work out how his sister's got his job. What's going on there? Pretty sort of a rum sort of politics when your sister can take your job. Don't you have to get voted in? Where's the democracy in that? Never quite worked that out. Can I get some of the leftover stickers so Marcus... I don't want them. I'm not after the stickers.

0: Marcus, it isn't very polite calling Kathy stupid. It wasn't very polite with Kathy jumping on my Facebook page and trying to use that excuse to get ushies when we're just trying to help Mark out with his stickers because he missed out on his brazier. I mean, I've got so much contempt for the New World scheme, but I know people love it. I know our audience, my audience, the audience, will be the ones that in 3 months' time won't have enough stickers because that's just the way the cookie crumbles sometimes. Now, time for me to go. When I return, we'll have one of our semi-finalists worked out. It could be France. It could be Spain. It could go to penalty shootouts. Someone could get done for simulation. Although I don't think so, because that will have put the end to that with that guy taking the dive. There you go. Enjoy your Wednesday, and I'll talk to you tomorrow night from 8 p.m. I enjoyed that discussion muchly. Well, you're not a bad bloke, old Henry, but would he be a good politician? Well, we'll find out.
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6: In this update, a new data set shows positive signals in the economy could already be under threat. The latest NZIER quarterly survey of business opinion shows a recovery in business confidence in the June quarter, with a net 12% expecting improvements. The survey was taken during a period when global fuel prices were falling in response to easing hostilities in the Middle East. NZIER Deputy Chief Executive Christina Leong says this confidence is fragile.
7: We would expect that with this renewed conflict between the US and Iran in more recent weeks, it does threaten this recovery in confidence and potential recovery in demand that might have come from it.
6: Business New Zealand is seeing the positives in our latest economic indicator despite continued global instability. The BNZ Business New Zealand Performance of Services Index shows the sector, which makes up 70% of the economy, grew in June. Hospitality saw a contraction, but this was offset by transport growth. Chief Executive Catherine Rich says it shows a path to recovery when combined with the good manufacturing index results.
8: It adds up to a pretty positive outlook for the economy, but things change dramatically. We can't influence Strait of Hormuz, etc.
6: Defence Minister Chris Pink

0: says we can't just follow Australia's footsteps as the time for replacing our two ageing warships nears. The New Zealand Initiative says the frigates need to retire within a decade, with complex geopolitics adding urgency. It says the replacements will impact our status as a maritime nation and our trade routes and defence capabilities for the next generation. Penk says we want to be able to coordinate with Australia, but have other needs.
1: Which might go to cost, might go to the kinds of capability we need. It might be, for example, that we decide we want to be more active and present in the Antarctic.
0: New ACT candidate Paul Henry is talking up private-public partnerships as something he'd like to support. The prominent former broadcaster has resigned from TVNZ's board and announced he'll run on ACT's list this election. He says he'd favour a world-class cancer hospital in New Zealand, partially funded by investors that people would travel to from overseas. That's news. In sport, rugby, the All Blacks are playing down a possible injury concern around Jordie Barrett after he didn't train at North Harbour Stadium ahead of Saturday's test against Ireland. Attack coach Mike Blair says he doesn't believe the second five is in any doubt. The All Blacks later clarified Barrett has a minor knee complaint and decided to rest him to manage his workload. In golf, Dame Lydia Ko has been confirmed to headline the return of the New Zealand Women's Open up the road from her childhood home on Auckland's North Shore. The Wainui Club will play host next March, 10 years on from the last edition of the event. And in rugby league, a key trio have been named to return to the Warriors' starting side for Saturday night's clash at Mount Smart. Co-captain Mitch Barnett, second rower Kurt Capewell and flying wing Dallin Watene-Zelezniak are all back to face the Dragons. That's sport. I'm Tony Doe.
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6: News

Newstalk ZB Weather Watch. Areas of far Northland to Waikato, also Coromandel Peninsula at Bay Plenty. Areas of fog or low cloud morning and night, otherwise fine spells. Waitomo to Wellington, including the central high country, partly cloudy with isolated showers. Gisborne to Wairarapa, fine. Bulla to Fiordland, periods of rain, heavy at times with thunderstorms and hail possibly north of the glaciers from afternoon. Rain easing to isolated showers for Grey and Western this morning. Nelson, Marlborough and Canterbury, mainly fine. Scattered rain spreading north through Canterbury this afternoon and evening, with one or two spots of rain elsewhere at night. Otago and Southland, partly cloudy, showers about coastal Southland, then for a period of rain everywhere late morning and afternoon. Rain returning to coastal Southland at night. Chatham Islands, rain before dawn, then partly cloudy. And the temperatures around the country are Culverton is the highest at the moment at 15.8 degrees. The lowest is Waiuru with 0.3 of a degree. Castle Point has all the wind tonight, 72k winds out there. And the wettest is Milford Sound, hiding out there with 2.1 mils. Said I'd play New Zealand music this morning, so...

Yeah, you with News Talk ZB. Welcome to the show on a Wednesday morning. Nice to have you along with us. And we're going to have a little things. Following on from what Marcus was doing, was really quite a cool episode that he was talking about Paul Henry standing for the ACT Party. And it got me to thinking, I was sort of doing some research on those sorts of things, and yeah, got quite a bit of discussion going with what everybody thought, and is he the man, and will he do well, and how's he going to do in that role as potentially a politician? So who are other people that perhaps might pop up, haven't yet, but could an election that you'd say, yeah, well, are we looking for someone who has a lot of business skills or a lot of profile? How do you get into politics at a national level? Is it profile or is it people or is it all sorts of things? What about the likes of a Richie McCaw, a Dan Carter, maybe Laura Langman or Casey Kopua? Dame Nolene Tarua might make a good politician. Kane Williamson's just finished cricket. He could fit in there. Or Stephen Fleming. What about our favourite lady on 7 o'clock each night? Hilary Barry. Now, there's somebody who could be a politician. Simon Dello, Simon Barnett. Or what about Tamura Morrison? There's some thoughts. What are your thoughts about people of presence standing for national politics, standing for the government? And is that some way, is there some way that having a profile helps in politics? You know it does, but do they make the best politicians? What do you want in a politician? Because if the broader question comes back, someone who spent 30 or 40 years running a business, raising a family, working a trade, serving the military or leading community organisations, often dealt with budgets, employment conflict and difficult decisions. Can those experiences help an MP understand the practical impact of laws and governance? A 20-year-old, by comparison, may have less life and work experience, but that doesn't mean they can't become an excellent MP. They may bring fresh ideas, understand issues affecting younger New Zealanders and learn quickly. I know history has an example of both young MPs who've been outstanding and old MPs who've been ineffective. And vice versa, young MPs who've been ineffective and older MPs who've been very effective. I think Parliament has to have a mixture of backgrounds, a little bit of everything. And what are your thoughts on Mr. Henry, the man who ran the trader coming in, to potentially join ACT's campaign? Let me know what you think, and is that a good thing or is it a bad thing? And on the back of that, Australia has compulsory voting. We get such poor turnouts for voting. 10%, 5%, 30%, whatever it might be, Australia's it's compulsory voting. And everyone says, but that takes away the right not to vote. No, it doesn't in how they work it over there. You turn up, and if you don't want to vote, you sort of destroy your paper or you don't put any marks on it and you put it back in so it doesn't get counted. So you've

0: registered your not want to vote. Where's Mikey? Mikey's off tonight. I've got tonight, this morning and tomorrow morning, just with some people being away and sick and on holiday. So we sort of shared these in. So yeah, the right to vote in Australia is you can vote by doing nothing, but they just want you to go and register. It still gives you a freedom of search and freedom of right. But how do we get people in New Zealand to vote? Because our turnouts are poor. And by turnouts poor, are we getting the right elected MPs at or into Parliament? Let me know your thoughts on that. 0800 80 1080 9292 on a small text line. What about Hilary Barry for Prime Minister? Richie McCaw for Prime Minister, maybe? Or is it someone who needs to live and come from the electorate that you're working in? Is it a name or is it a person? For me, I think it's a bit of both. But as an older bloke, I really want people in politics who have some life skills. You know, have a little bit of all those sorts of things going round and round and round and round in their head. Anyway, it is 12:13 in the morning. We shall. Give me a ring. It's 0800 80 1080. Give me your thoughts. Is Paul Henry okay? What about a Hilary Barry? What about a Tamura Morrison? There you go. Tim, could he be the man? Dame Nolan Tarua, she's done it tough sometimes. Richie McCaw, the All Black everybody loves. Hell of a man. Anything could fit on there. It's give me a ring. 0800 80 1080 9292 is the text number. Lines are free now. Look forward to your company. I'm Graham Mead this morning. So we're through with you to 5 o'clock.
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0: Here with News Talk ZB. Sorry about that. Just getting some phones organised as we go through. And we will go to the phones because we've got a bit of a lineup. There's still some free ones there before we do a text. I remember Hillary a few years back slagging off everyone that refused one way or another to take a certain medicine. So she's one of the. Oh, hey! Hey! There we go. Good morning, Pete. How are you?
7: Oh, g'day, Graham. Kia ora, I'm fine, thanks.
0: That's great to hear for a Wednesday morning.
7: Look, I hear you're going to be playing New Zealand music this morning, so I wonder if I can put in a request earlier by the New Zealand group called the Pneumatics.
0: I'll have a look round. Pneumatics. I'll have a look round, but what I did was I went through and I found some 70s and 80s reasonably new Zealand music rather than the stuff, the AI, the other music that I like playing. So, I've got a few at the moment, but I've written that down and I'll see if I can't find it somewhere.

0: No promises, but I'll have a look.
1: It's a song by the Pneumatics. They were a sort of ska reggae group back in the 1980s. They sang a song called Keep It Down, It's the Riot Squad. And I'd like to dedicate that to all freedom fighters out there. And I just want to say about Paul Henry. Well, you know, I think shucks, why are you not looking for powers? Past, well, 4 or 5 years since the absence of Jacinda, where there hasn't really been much talk to the town regarding our politicians, you know, and they are celebrities when you think about it. And what we need is Paul Henry in Parliament right now is, I don't mean this in an offensive way, but we need a court jester amongst the serious-minded right-wingers of National and the elite, they surround them and have a bit of a joke or a bit of a laugh would be a way to lighten up our country right now. That's what I reckon anyway.
0: Yeah, look, and I think a lot of people who have done all sorts of things, it doesn't mean, what's the right word? We need a balance of a lot of things, but they've got to be the right balance. And I'm not sure Paul Henry has a lot of business acumen behind him to get to where he got to. One, you have to be quite clever. Let's just step that right in there. He's not silly. So he's got to the top of the broadcasting world and beyond. So he's a clever bloke. I wonder if he'll get consumed by the bureaucracy of a government position. And
1: seriousness, Graham, I'd like to see Paul with his experience in broadcasting eventually split up and divide TVNZ and have a partial sell-off of that company. And I'm seriously minded about that. I don't think the state should be involved in TV or radio. Yes, I can understand RNZ, but with TVNZ, I think they've got to part ways, and I think the experience of Paul Henry in broadcasting could bring about the, I don't say definitely all TVNZ, but I do say the privatisation or partial privatisation of TVNZ, because I think that's an asset we don't really need.
0: Yeah, look, it's been interesting because do we need, in some cases, some politicians who are prepared to start getting some of the assets we got rid of back or developing new ones? Because we've sort of asset stripped ourselves because that's what happened to be. And as we could just look for, I don't know what the right person is, but how do we get a balance? It's that balance of the things we need in there, of business and business sense and direction. I'm not sure what it is. I'm not sure, Pete.
1: Well, for sure, before I go, Graham, I'd just like to say freedom fighters like David Tua are involved in Pacific Island politics now.
0: Yeah.
1: He wears a corporate suit, and I think Timur Morrison should jump and join alongside David Tua in regards to politics in this country. I know a bicultural affair with Māori and Pacific Island is what's really needed, and I think Timaru would be... I don't think we've seen the likes of a Māori politician since Tau Henry departed. I liked Tau. He was good. I voted for him.
0: There were some quite bullshit ones, 1996. Yes.
1: Well, you know, it's not all about colour of your suits, which was dark back then, but these are dark days now, and with dark day comes dark humour. So good on poor Henry for thinking of the idea of, he's on a necklace seat, so he's not going to be voted in.
0: He's fairly well up the list, I'll give you for one. He won't be a long way down the list.
1: It's two, Graham.
0: It is not, Pete. It is not. I'm sure if you went in there as an independent, not aligned to any party, you'd bolt in.

0: Maybe not. No, I don't sure. think so either. Hey, Pete, love your call. I do. Look after yourself.
1: Okay, thanks a lot, Graham.
0: All right, bye-bye.
1: Yeah, bye.
0: Plenty of texts coming in. Oh, wow. Paul Henry will sink the ACT party. I remember when Hillary a few years back was slagging everyone off for not taking a certain medicine, so she's the last one. No. We need people with skills in business economics. Hillary is already in Parliament. Paul Henry is a no one, and I trust in a billion years. What this country needs is people who have studied politics at university, not some fluffy fancy someone as a politician. Yes, I don't mind the fact they've studied politics, but have they studied business or been in the business as well, in the business world? I think we need a massive balance of people who study politics and understand politics, but also people who understand business and the value of a dollar. I think we need to have a balance of that. Jack Tame or John Campbell would be good. Yes. Boy, geez, that's nice. I'm a Speedway person. Hey, Minty, your taste in music is crap. I'm sure your age, sure you can do better. Love your Saturday morning shows. SR Pukekaro, look over at Speedway 21. Mike Hosking for PM and Heather Duplessis as deputy. They both profess to know everything. Let's welcome Paul Henry. He'll chip away at all his existing boring morons. Yeah, like that. Paul, I'm not saying that. Paul Henry is something and is a horrible man. He's about the rich and nothing else. Hi, Minty, I don't know why National don't try and get Miles Hurrell. Cheers, David. Oh, dear, Paul Henry, definitely not. Government's no laughing matter. It's not a fun fest. I think Paul can be serious because he's quite clever, but I think he's also got a very, very good sense of humour that he's developed by being in media for a long time. Let me know your thoughts. 0800 80 1080 9292. I like the idea of Dame Nalini Tarua. She seems to be able to control just about anything. Richie McCaw. Simon Dallow, if we want to go back. Tamura Morrison. Simon Barney, any of those. Casey Kopua. There you go, there's a good defender. Great Matter Matter Girl. Yeah, that'll be all right. It is 12:24. Some free lines, 0800 80 1080. The other one on the back of that is Australia has compulsory voting, as many other do as well. So you have to vote in local body and national elections. And people say, well, no, that's not fair because we may not want to vote. But you can do that. You can go along to an Auckland Australian polling booth, and what they do if you don't want to vote, you sign in and you put a line right through the middle of your paper and you put it in, so your vote is null and void. But it's a way of also running a little bit of a census. I think it's quite a cool idea. What's your thoughts on that, please? 0800 80 1080 9292. Taking, there's some free lines as we go into an ad break. Nice to have you along in the morning. It is 12:25. You're with Graham Mead. 3 to 5 o'clock in the morning on a Wednesday.
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0: You with Newstalk ZB. Oh, small blank while I get the phones going, and there's a few calls coming in. So

0: We shall. Something a little bit different. Good morning.
1: Yeah, I mean, you play music. I heard...
0: Good morning. How are you? You on here? And I missed your name as I was talking to you.
1: Oh, okay, yeah. Well, I heard that the guy that you spoke with earlier, he was talking about pneumatics. So I just found that quite curious. And then you mentioned something about the 80s and 90s selection that you have. I think you mentioned New Zealand music.
0: The stuff I've got here tonight's all New Zealand musicians.
1: Oh, fantastic. Yeah, I thought I heard Don McLachlan. Yeah, I just found it quite, I find it quite curious because typically I think ZB is talkback.
0: Most of us at night we'll open after the top of the hour, we'll open with a song just so we can get some calls loaded up and we'll get ourselves set for the hour, make sure everything's done, and we'll normally play a song at the beginning of the hour or part of it. Sometimes we keep the same song, some run the same song all the time, which I do. I may have decided to make a bit of a change tonight as we go through. But yeah, it's normally talk back, but it's just the fact that getting yourself set up straight off the back of the news.
1: Yeah, so I guess, yeah, I mean, you know, if I am to talk about politics, I guess, you know, I think really, you know, like, there has to be, like a lot of change, right? Like, there's far too many bureaucrats, you know, across all manner of government, and not just central government, you know, so I think that needs to be just stripped away. I think we're spending way too much stuff on needless and pointless things that we don't need to. We have too many people in government. To be honest, I think we have too many people in government. I think that, you know, we can remove all the, you know, a lot of these civil servants. I think, you know, we can, you know, I think government can just tidy those books up, right? Like, I think that there's a majority, it's like there's a majority of people, right? You know, you take, I don't know, 500 bureaucrats, right, in government or more, right? It's probably more, right? Where you've got a huge population, you've got, you know, 3-5 million people, right? You know, the majority, you know, there's a disservice, right, to the majority of, you know, that, you know, we rely on infrastructure, we rely on many things, right?
0: Yep.
1: As people, and then, you know, you have all this bureaucratic nonsense, right, and people that shouldn't be, you know, in government, and it's not because they're good or bad, it's just not needed, you know. I mean, it's, you know, it slows progression, slows things down, you know. That's all I, you know, would have to comment.
0: Very good at spending money. And a lot of it. And a lot of it, and it's ratepayers' money, it's our money, sort of thing. But yeah, very, very, very good at spending money. And you're right, are there too many of them? But are people getting there by profile, or are they getting there by hard work? Some are both, but we do get some that are a bit profile-y that don't do much, which isn't good for us either.
1: Yeah, it's just wasted. You know, money gets wasted. You see, you just need to look everywhere, right? You know, you see it everywhere, right? It's across all sort of manners of, you know, I guess, public interest or what you just see, like what you see when, you know, like everyone sees it, right? Or they should, you know. I don't know, but, you know, you take, you know, all manners of infrastructure, all manners of services, you know, all manners of, you know, it's, I mean, you need this stuff, like, you know, as a society, you know, you have to rely on this stuff. You need this stuff, right? You know, but
0: it's hard work,
1: I just think, a lot of money. Like, you know, I would agree, a lot of money is wasted.
0: Yes, I think you are right, and that's going to take some work as well. So look for all the promises coming up to this election, eh? For 2037.
1: Oh, well, the status quo. Look, okay, yeah. I mean, if you want a point of view, I mean, the status quo, as far as I see the status quo, the current government as it sits, I think that's fine.
0: Yeah. Brilliant. Thank you, sir. Appreciate you coming on and talking. Bit of music, bit of politics. You have a good night. Look after yourself, eh?
1: Okay, take care. Thank you.
0: Good morning. This is Graham. How are you this morning?
2: Quite good, thanks.
0: What are you up to today, sir?
2: Yeah. I've just been listening to the talk back, and when they started commenting about lower voter turnout.
0: Yeah.
2: Well, I think a lot of reason for that is because people nowadays, they just don't know who to vote for.
0: Correct. So
2: they just look at the political parties and, like, well, they're all like a bunch of idiots who haven't really got a clue what they're doing and how to run the country. They're all as bad as each other. So I think a lot of people can't be bothered voting because who do you vote for?
0: How do we change that?
2: I don't know.
0: Nor do I. Because that's why I'm asking you.
2: Because I think this year, I think will probably be the first year that I don't vote. Because I can't stand National.
0: Yeah.
2: But who's left? It's like, I want the Labour Party back. But we don't have a Labour Party. Because the Labour Party's basically become a tree-hugging, promote the Maori Party. And it's like, I want a party that's going to look after the workers and the beneficiaries, which the Labour Party used to be, but they're not interested in it. They're too busy with all this tree-hugging policies.
0: I actually thought Labour has come more centralist than where it was. That I thought they'd become a little bit closer to centre than left where they used to be, way out to the left. But that's just my thoughts, so a little bit down the middle.
2: I don't know. It's just from what I've heard of a lot of your policies, it's all this green policy. Yet the thing is, I think this election, I think the Green Party only got like about 10% of the vote, which I think is one of their lowest turnouts in support of the Greens. Because the reality is, if people wanted all these green policies, the Greens would be in power. But because they've only got 10% of the vote, it's like, why can't Labour wake up that we don't want all these green policies? We want the Labour Party back.
0: Well, we had that for a long time, where you had two parties, maybe a third one, where it was you got in on how many votes you got from how many electorates, and there was no sort of top-up from number of votes to put non-elected MPs into Parliament. I don't know that that would work again, but we may have just too many MPs down there could be the problem.
2: Well, so you're talking about the first-past-the-post system.
0: Yeah, the old FPP, first-past-post, polling booths into regions, but that wasn't really fair
2: either. Because the problem with first-past-the-post is, depending on the population distribution within the electoral seats, often what was happening was National was winning the most number of seats, even though Labour was actually getting the most number of votes.
0: Yes.
2: So that was the problem with first past the post, and MMP was meant to have fixed all that, but the problem is people have now got so many different parties to choose from. We're getting all these minor parties are getting into power, and then they suddenly start calling all the shots.
0: Because, you're right about FPP, because what was happening was National was winning most of the rural votes, and Labour was winning most of the city votes, the urban votes. And, of course, urban have more people but less seats. And, it was an unusual sort of balance. So they've done the sort of like their mixed proportional voting system, and I think they've got too many MPs down there now. They've just got too many people.
2: Because what they really needed was the single transferable vote system, but the problem was they made it that complicated. People didn't understand it, so that's why we changed to MMP, because at least that people could follow.
0: Yeah, STV is a sort of a system. Very difficult to understand. Very difficult to understand.
2: Yeah, but I mean, that actually would have been the better one, but it was too complicated for most people to understand. That's why we end up with MMP.
0: What about this for an idea? Because they're undergoing reforms of all the regions and all the government at the moment, is that maybe there should be MPs put into these new regions where they're based, where they work with the local mayors and councils, and then from there they go back to Wellington. So they're based actually out in the regions, and they only go to Wellington when needed to do

0: stuff when they're needed. So it's not there all the time. So they're working more in the in these new regions that are getting set up, and then they go back to Parliament. Less MPs and
1: but and how more. Would that work? Because it's like if you're like you could have say Labour MP looks after Te Ariki, but National's in power. So how's the Labour MP going to be able to represent Te Ariki when he's not in power? But that's the catch.
0: Haven't figured that out yet, but I thought it was a good idea for a minute. Just you know, good ideas start sometimes with the first sentence. Or maybe the I don't know.
1: Yeah, I think a lot of the political parties really need to change some of your ideas.
0: Yeah.
1: But
0: I think
1: the election's going to be interesting.
0: Yeah, it is. And I just hope that people get out and vote, because the thing is, no matter which way it goes or how it goes or whatever it goes to, for me, I just think you've got to vote something. You got to go and vote some way or some other way, either, because a not vote at all sort of leaves everyone at bay. Because, you know, I think people should just go, whether that's good, bad or indifferent, but at least go and do something. Vote for a party, if not just for a person. They haven't got a person they like, vote for a party. But, yeah, don't know.
1: Yeah.
0: A lot of work between now and when we go to the polls, isn't it?
1: Yeah, it's just the one thing I'm a bit fed up with at the moment is I'm fed up with National doing the usual, going on about, oh, basically these are all the problems we've got because of Labour. And it's like, who cares about what Labour's done in the past? We want to know what National's going to do in the future. We don't care about what Labour's done in the past. But all National keeps doing is going on about what Labour's done. It's like, what's National going to do in the future?
0: Actually, if you look at that, and they're very good at it, when a new party comes in, the first year is, oh, look what they did to us and we're left with. The next year they try and get on and do some stuff. And then the last year, it's getting ready for another election. I think we probably go out to 4 years. Then we might get 2 years of getting something done. We can't blame them 4 years.
1: Yeah, the only problem the problem with 4 years is if we get an idiot party in power, you got 3 years of them doing maximum damage before you can vote them out.
0: We've had a few of those we've had a few of those over the years, I'll tell you for one.
1: Oh yeah.
0: And look what they did in 3 years.
1: Too many.
0: I know. Anyway, thank you for your call.
1: New Zealanders have short memories.
0: Yes, we do. Hey, look, thanks for your call. Really appreciate it. Good stuff. Hey, look, there's nothing like a good I love it. But a good debate is a bit of a fun too, but yeah, it will be fun in the next few months. Have a neat Wednesday morning, eh, and look after yourself.
1: Okay, cheers, yep, bye.
0: Love it. 0800 80 1080 9292 is the text number. What's some text we got in here? Here we go. No sympathy. Good morning. No sympathy for those who don't vote and yet complain about the results. While we may not get what we want, we want voting, and it's a luxury for many people, luxury that many people in the world don't get. Hi, Paul Henry, no thanks. Mouth almighty, he went against the prime suspect. Yeah, slandered. Brendan here, either Chris Chang or Tova O'Brien or Melissa Chan Green would make good PMs. Hi, Graham. What I liked about Paul Henry said that he was more aspirational and to be the best we can be, not just relying on government to fix our problems. What's spoiling our country is, e.g., K Road by the new railway terminal. Lots of drug-taking assaults. Social issues are a real problem. We can't keep expecting politicians to dish out money to fix it. Yeah, you're right too. You are dead right at that. If the national government puts New Zealanders in something ditched to the tune of $800 million, they reneged on ferry rebuild, National will make New Zealand grass eaters with the cost of living present. I think people who don't turn up and vote in elections, I think people don't turn up to vote because in elections politicians lie. They say we will do this and that, then they never get it and never hear it again. Ask if they make excuses, too many lies. How do you know who to vote for when they all lie?

0: lie. I think they all lie, but even parties aren't conventional. We can just choose a party. National got in and saying Labor wasted money and wrecked the economy. They spent more and didn't fix any prices and things have gone up and up. We need a law. If you say you're going to do something, you get in, you should do it. Well, they keep saying their election promises. National are bleeding votes to act in New Zealand First, but I still think top will be the spanner in the works. Looks like to be an unusual election and definitely more interesting. Why are the right so petty when they speak? Different strokes for different folks. Yeah, I think it's going to be a hell of an election this year. It is going to be so much fun. It's going to be one of those ones where it's going to be a dog fight, a real bun fight. Hey, it is 12:42. 0800 80 1080 9292 is the text. This Graham Meads. The lines are open now. Give me your thoughts. And also, what about we do this, what Australia do, and compulsory voting? Where do you sit on that?
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0: Yeah, Newstalk ZB. Quick message in if Carl is still listening. Tell him I'd vote for him for Prime Minister. Second text. If I don't vote, that means I don't like any of them. So why should I obey their rules? I don't need governing. Yeah, bio and true. True. I'll give you that one. Got a call coming in. Just let me do this so I can pick it up.
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7: Mate, how would you assess, first of all, in general terms, the All Whites tournament at this World Cup?
8: Yeah, look, I think it's always good once the dust settles a little bit to start with some perspective, really. And, you know, I think first and foremost, I'm sure the coaching staff and Basil will be feeling the same. It's okay to, you know, to feel disappointed. I think, you know, everyone wants to see progress.
6: That was a News Talk ZB Extra.
0: Yeah, News Talk ZB. Thanks for that quick hold so I could get this man to the phone. Chuck, good morning.
9: Oh, good morning to you. Yes, I found that quite interesting with the new ACT candidate, Graham Henry.
0: Paul Henry.
9: Paul Henry, yeah. Sorry. Yeah, I watched the interview there. It was about half an hour long with David and Paul. I'm very, very impressed with Paul Henry. He's an unusual sort of guy, but he can certainly think and talk.
0: He can be quite polarizing, if that's the right terminology. But that sometimes isn't a bad thing.
9: Yeah. Oh, yeah. Look at the thing that they know about his history there. What's his name? Dick Shit or something.
0: Yeah.
9: And stuff like that. But he is very smart, and he was passionate. in

0: and funny, but also quite serious about why he wants to, why he's running for ACT. And that's a very bold move by David Seymour having him.
1: I think if nothing else, they've decided that they'd like to get someone profile-y, and Paul Henry brings a profile. End of the day, he's somebody everybody's got an opinion on, rightly or wrongly. And I think that's what they wanted to say. Well, hey, as a politician, 50% of the people dislike you and 50% of the people like you, but they all have an opinion. And that's not a bad thing to sit in. Whether it's a good thing or not, it's straight profile, I believe.
0: Yeah, I don't think it'd be 50-50. Just it was on YouTube, and quite often the opposition or that like to get on and have a dig and that. But I've seen all very positive comments there on the YouTube, and the people, excuse me, asking the questions, they were all, it seemed the most of them were pretty positive, because I heard a caller back saying, oh, how terrible it is, National blaming the other lot. Well, the other lot were in for 6 years, and right up till the election, 5 years and 9 months, they were saying six long years of Labor, or no, it was nine years of National.
1: Yeah.
0: And they kept going on. Like this, that oil and gas ban, it was just so idiotic, just done on a whim. And that's caused a lot of problems to the country. Like, if you're listening to Paul, do you know how many millions of dollars we pay each day just on interest?
1: Oh, it's horrendous. It's horrendous.
0: $24.5 million per day just to pay the interest.
1: Scary, isn't it? It's money and numbers that we don't even understand. Like, just to have $1 million in your bank would be something outrageous. But billions and millions, it's just figures we don't understand.
0: Yeah, but when it's in the millions, but it's daily, and that, you know, you can't say all the money was spent stupidly, but a lot of it was. So anyhow, I feel a lot better hearing Paul Henry, because everything's meant to be so close. And I just, that other opportunist party, that throws a bit of a spanner in the works.
1: Yes, it does.
0: You know,
1: doesn't it just?
0: Yeah.
1: Doesn't it
0: just? 4.7% of the vote. And they're dishonest from the start. Oh, we're a centrist party. They're left to the Greens.
1: Yeah, I reckon you could just about set up a Newstalk ZB party, you know, the enough host. We could go through and set up about 10 or 12 of us as our own little party. Mike Hosking for Prime Minister, and Heather Duplessis-Allen as deputy. There you go, we're done.
0: Yeah. they're good. They're very, very good. At least we've got them on our side.
1: Yeah. Yeah, it is. Look, it's going to be an interesting next few months of an election. So, yeah, there's a lot of decisions to come through, a lot of hard things to go through. And, yeah, we shall see what becomes of the next few months, Chuck, because it could be all fun and games at the Le Mans factory.
0: Yeah. Oh, well, it will be interesting, but I feel, as I say, I feel a lot better, I think. That was fairly brave of David Seymour to take Paul Henry on, because he's very interesting. I wonder how the various speakers will manage with him. We might be missing out on Jerry, depending how close the election is.
1: I think he could.

0: be quite challenging to control.
1: Yep.
0: In a nice way. In a nice way.
1: Yep. Oh, well, anyhow, it'll be a very interesting election. If you watch the stuff going on in Australia at all.
0: Yeah, I watch a lot of that. There's a lot of, it's very different over there where they get to question the management and those sorts of things of what did you do this for and what did you do that for and what did you do with the army barracks and why you're spending so much and light bulbs. It's really neat fun. I quite enjoy some of that stuff that's going on because the bureaucrats squirm.
1: Yeah, $500 to change a light bulb.
0: Isn't it neat? And it can take 3 weeks. Why can't the engineer who's qualified change it? No, well, that's not how it works. Where could the light bulb come from? It could be the wrong light bulb. It may not be fitted correctly. There could be a fire. Oh, my goodness me. Yes. Yes, well, we've got into $500 light bulbs.
1: Well, just after our election, they have one there in Victoria.
0: Yes, they do too. That could be interesting too. Anyway, Chuck, look, I've got to pay some ads and we're going into the news at 1.
1: Cheers. Bye.
0: Bye. Thanks, Chris. We 0800 80 1080 9292 1253 going into the news. 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Paul Henry, is he going to save Parliament? Will he save Parliament? Will he save the ACT Party? Could he end up being the Speaker like Chuck just said? Woohoo!
2: 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It's Overnight Talk on Newstalk ZB.
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0: Now, look, I reckon I've found one here. Now, if I explain who this is, where are we? Married, born in 1980, lifestyle, low-key lifestyle, focusing on family pursuits, has a passion for aviation, holds commercial helicopter license, uses helicopter for personal and charitable purposes, has a strong farming interest, continuing the farming tradition and managing agricultural ventures. He has an understanding of sponsorships, endorsements. He's a motivational speaker in aviation ventures. Overall, he's characterised by a strong commitment to family, passion for aviation and farming, grounded lifestyle that mirrors family, and displayed that throughout his career. That's Richie McCaw. That sounds all right for somebody to be in politics, doesn't it? Been to university, understands farming, good family, holds businesses, understands commercial trading applications, self-made, you know, by working hard, holds a bit of discipline. I think we're in. There you go. I think we're in. Couple of texts before we go to the news. STV would be a disaster for him to juice. It's ridiculous system as often not a wild card candidate ends up being elected.

0: What have we got? Morning, Minty. The first thing we have to do is get rid of Howard Broad and Chris Pink of New Zealand Defence. All they want is new weapons, and when we have no ships and enemies, and we still haven't found out the GPS coordinates for that mine. And what have we got here? Hi, News Talk ZB. The Aussies are required to vote. The subtlety is they have to check box to allow you to make a vote of no confidence. Sorry, I don't know the background behind this. Yeah, it allows them to, David, it allows them to no vote. So what they can do is they can go in and check a box to say they don't want to vote, which they're quite happy to allow them to do, but they want them to go in there and say so. Paul Henry is a good thing, annoying at times, definitely, but got to respect somebody who wants to get things done. Be straight, but very polarising, but could be fun, fun, fun. Sam Whitelock would be a pretty good choice too. Yeah, he would. Dame Nolene Tauru. Look, we're gonna, I think Richie McCaw, look, he is, he'd make a great leader. Maybe not a great politician, could do, but he would make a great leader of the country. Maybe we could go presidential. Maybe if we changed something, we made them the president. There you go. How's that? We could make them the president. Richie could be president. That'd be a good idea. He could sort of wherever the place. Dame Nolene Tauru is another one.
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8: In this update, the latest NZIER quarterly survey of business opinion shows most firms expect conditions to improve over coming months, but uncertainty prevails over the Iran war. Business reporter Michael Sergel has the details.
9: Optimism has risen significantly since the same survey 3 months ago when fuel prices were surging. But many firms have had to reduce staff and investment, and many firms say rising costs are likely to force them to lift prices. Retailers remain positive, but manufacturers are neutral, with building and architectural firms noticeably downbeat.
8: The scope of an independent inquiry into patient care at Dunedin's Wakari Hospital has been revealed. Health New Zealand is closing the 12-bed Ward 10A, which holds adults with intellectual disabilities involved in the justice system. Ombudsman inspectors found evidence of punitive and coercive treatment, including one patient being kept in isolation for 18 months. Jamie Cunningham reports.
10: The inquiry, commissioned by the Ministry of Health, will examine whether care over the past 2 years met legal and clinical standards. It'll determine whether restrictions on patients were justified and if broader systemic failures need addressing.
8: Ex-broadcaster Paul Henry says he's enormously disappointed with National as he announces he'll run for ACT in the upcoming election. Henry says he'll be running as a list candidate, with David Seymour promising he'll be placed in an electable position. Henry stood for National in 1999, but is best known for hosting TVNZ's Breakfast in the mid-2000s. He says he's joining ACT because there's no excuse for the state of the country right now.
11: Someone needs to hold National to the oven. Someone needs to say, yes, this is the right thing to do.
8: It's thought good character testimonials may still

0: will be admitted to the courts even if National ends the sentencing discount for sex offences. The party has promised to implement the policy if re-elected. Justice spokesman Paul Goldsmith says it's terrible for victims to hear accounts of their offender being a good guy. But Auckland University law professor Carrie Leonetti says it's likely such statements will still be lodged to test against other mitigating factors.
1: Victims do have a right to attend the sentencing if they want to. If they're present in court, yes, they would hear all of the evidence offered in mitigation.
0: An Auckland local board wants to reassess a stadium licence, claiming the Ministry of Education isn't paying its fair share. Orake local board says the ministry is failing to cover its share of operational costs for Koemarama's Barfoot and Thompson Stadium, which Selwyn College uses as a gym. The ministry understands the college is meeting its obligations. Board Deputy Chair Scott Milne says the ministry should contribute 43% to operating costs to match the school's use.
2: If they did, that would give the trust the opportunity to run the stadium and also make provision for repairs and maintenance and upgrades.
0: Rail freight services have resumed between Christchurch and Picton after last week's heavy rain damaged 42 sites along the line. The Conway River washed away land beneath part of the main line between Cheviot and Kaikoura, forcing it to close. Repair work is continuing at some sites with speed limits in place at those areas. Meanwhile, State Highway 1 south of Kaikoura remains closed but is expected to reopen later today. In sport, rugby, second five Geordie Barrett didn't train yesterday ahead of facing the Irish at Eden Park on Saturday, but the All Blacks insist there's nothing to worry about. Team management say they're managing his workload due to a minor niggle. He's not thought to be in any doubt to play, with the team confirmed on Thursday afternoon. Meanwhile, assistant coach Mike Blair says older brother Bowden has taken missing selection for the All Blacks' first two tests of the year in his stride.
3: A difficult period for him, short, seeing Ruben come in, but I think he'll understand that as well. Ruben is a young 10 coming through. It's important to give him a couple of games to steady his feet, to allow him to learn, but Bowden's still very much in the picture.
0: The Blues, meanwhile, have snapped up first five Cam Miller from the Highlanders on a two-year deal. The 24-year-old, who heads north after four seasons in Dunedin, was the competition's most accurate goal kicker this season, with an 85% strike rate. In cricket, Black Caps bowling coach Jacob Oram is applauding Mitch Santner's decisive captaincy after their five-wicket win over the West Indies in Game 2 of their one-day series in Guyana. New Zealand's decision to bowl first paid off, cleaning the hosts up for 138, including a maiden international five-wicket bag for Jaden Lennox. That's news and sport. I'm Tony Doe.

0: Eden Lennox. That's news and sport. I'm Tony Doe.
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5: News Talk ZB Weather Watch. The short forecast, Northland to Waikato, Coromandel and Bay of Plenty. Areas of low fog or cloud morning and night, otherwise fine spells. The fog is very heavy down in Hamilton already. Waitomo to Wellington, including the central high country, partly cloudy with isolated showers. Gisborne to Wairarapa, fine. Buller to Fiordland, periods of rain heavy at times with thunderstorms and hail possible. North of the glaciers from the afternoon. Rain easing to isolated showers for Grey and Westland this evening. Nelson, Marlborough and Canterbury, mainly fine. Scattered rain spreading north throughout Canterbury this afternoon and evening. One or two spots of rain elsewhere. Otago and Southland, partly cloudy. Showers about coastal Southland, then a period of rain everywhere late in the morning and afternoon. Rain returning to coastal Southland at night. Chatham Islands, rain before dawn, then partly cloudy. And where are we for the temperatures around the country at the moment? Culverton is the highest temperature at the moment at 15.7 degrees. Mosgiel at 0.3 of a degree. Castle Point.

country, nothing too major. Invercargill sitting on the last at about 4, Rudder at 5. Everybody else is up a little bit higher than that. A couple of texts before we go. Good morning. David Seymour is like to replace Brooke Van Velden with Paul Henry as second or third ranked party. What we don't want is people voting for personality over policy, regardless of who they are or what party they represent. Cheers, Pat. And Russell sent me a text. Your arrogance exceeds your intelligence. I'm not sure what you mean, Russell. Not quite sure. I think we got a... This one here is one of my all-time favourites.

0: Oh, The Cure or Shona Lang. Wasn't that a radical song when it came back out, but how cool. Let's go to the phones. Good morning, Craig.
1: Good morning. How's it going?
0: I'm great, thanks. How are you doing?
1: Fixing slats on a bed.
0: Oh.
1: Yeah, don't buy stuff from the warehouse. I turned over in bed to grab a drink off the nightside table, and the whole one side of the bed caved in. So now I've got the mattress up, whole lot of screws, my torque drive, impact driver, trying to be quiet as I can. So it's fun in life, really, buying stuff from the warehouse.
0: Bed fell down. But never mind. Now, tell me, Craig.
1: I'm tempted. Yep.
0: Tell me, Craig, are you going to vote for Paul Henry if you could?
1: No, he's a racist bigot.
0: Oh, tell us what you really think.
1: What?
0: No, don't. No.
1: I mean, during the COVID, he came in the media, was complaining that because the airlines had cut down all the first class and just getting normal, it was all like normal seating. He was complaining that it was no first class. He should deserve to have first class because he's a celebrity. And I thought, what an entitled prick.
0: Well, there's a lot of them out there.
1: I mean, if I was an ex-supporter, I voted for ACT last year, but I won't vote for them this year. I'd probably go for New Zealand First, even though New Zealand First isn't that great. I just can't stand the guy. He's an entitled idiot. There are some celebrities that are really genuine and down-to-earth and stuff like this, but this guy can be a little bit hot-headed and stuff, and that's probably one of the reasons why he's dropped from the AM show. But yeah, I mean, sometimes I don't think he remembers to engage his brain before he has mouth open. So,
0: we've all done that.
1: No,
0: in our
1: I certainly
0: lives.
1: Wouldn't be voting for the guy.
0: We've all done that in our lives. I'm gonna vote for one, just not quite in the public eye.
1: Oh yeah. Well, it's like it was a sales lady at one of the electrical places many years ago. When he went in there with the ex-fiance, and she was a little bit large because she had been on some medication, which sort of piled the weight on a bit. And behind that lady behind the counter goes, "Oh, when are you due?"
0: Oh.
1: And I'm sitting there going, "Oh God, now." Yeah, so that was a bawling mess for the rest of the day on Saturday. Yep. I'm thinking, "Gee, thanks for that."
0: Yes.
1: But you know, it's just that sort of stuff. You've got to be very critical. I mean, you're like, you don't want to say anything because you know it's. But yeah, I always basically believe that. Like, you may think things of people, but you don't say it because at the end of the day, you're just lowering your standard to a lot of other people out there.
0: Some do,

0: Some but, do, young man. Some do. But, yeah, so no Paul Henry and ACT Party for you. What about Richie McCaw? I think he's business.
1: What does he know about politics?
0: He went to university, studied agricultural science. He's run a business. He knows the benefits of sponsorship. He knows the benefits of delivery, talking, and motivating. Not a bad background.
1: Probably the only highlight for him was he doesn't have any knowledge in politics, but he is quite good at calming down a rawly bunch of people. So, you know, like the scrum front row, so he should be able to handle the rest of the people in his party.
0: Yeah. Do you have to know about politics to go into politics?
1: I think you do to a certain point, because there's a lot of stuff that goes behind the scenes. You've got to know how to work the system. Otherwise, you just get chewed up and spat out.
0: Does that
1: pretty much
0: make the system right or wrong?
1: Well, the system is completely flawed, but, you know, that's a whole new show topic on that one.
0: I think you're right. It might be.
1: It's completely flawed. Like, I mean, I've never been a fan of listing peas. It's like listing peas. Like, okay, you don't represent any electorate, so I've never been a fan of listing peas. It's like we should be, everyone in Parliament should be accountable to an electorate. But listing peas aren't. So it's just like numbers for the sake of numbers. And then last year they wanted to increase the number of MPs. And it's like, well, you're not really achieving anything. You're costing taxpayers a lot of money with no actual thing being done. And why we want to put more in there?
0: Well, because they can.
1: But
0: because they can.
1: Oh, yeah, of course. Yeah, it was like the other day your show was, you're saying about what would you make illegal for a day? And I was laughing to myself, going, me personally would be making parking less than a metre from intersection illegal. But that's just a side note for my ongoing frustration with the council and Hamilton not doing anything.
0: I know. All right. I got to move on. Moving on.
1: Yeah. Any other good subjects for the rest of the afternoon, for the rest of the morning?
0: Oh, I don't know. After two, we might go with anything anyone wants to bring up, to be honest. Never know.
1: Okay. Well, one question I've had, which has bothered me for quite a while now,
0: is
1: when my microwave finishes, it beats five times in a row. When my washing machine finishes, it beats five times in a row. And when I get a fault on my dehumidifier, it beats five times in a row. What is it with five beeps in a row from multiple different manufacturers? It seems to be a lot of things out there when they have a problem or they finish, they beat five times in a row. I don't know what it is. Are they sort of ganging together and saying that us humans need five?
0: How about you research that before we get to 2 o'clock?
1: Well, I'm not getting any sleep at the moment. There's your job,
0: Craig. There's your job. I'll expect a phone call back with the answer to that. I'll let you go. I've got to move on as we move on to the next one, eh? Cheers, mate.
1: No worries.
0: Good morning, Harry.
2: Oh, good morning, Graham. Isn't this going to be a fun program?
0: I hope so.
2: Oh, mate. Yeah, and now you've got Paul Henry. He wants to get to sucking on the tit on the public purse. Oh, my God, we'll never get rid of him once he gets a first taste, will we? They don't get better with age either, I tell you that. Just look at Winston Peters and all of those guys. As soon as you get the first taste, oh, my goodness. Get them in there for the power of the country.
0: Now, Kerry, you can't say that they're going to go in there and just do that. He could be extremely good and funny. He might bring real humour to the council, to the government circle there.
2: Well, I'll tell you what, from what I've been hearing, I heard a man 3 years ago say we are going to end this entitlement mentality. And what's the first thing out of his mouth as soon as somebody asked him about his house? Mr. Luxon said, but I'm entitled. I thought we were going to end this entitlement nonsense. And everyone that goes in there seems to go in there with a thing in their head that they're going to fix things. They're going to put things right. They're going to do this and going to do that. And the next thing you hear of them, if it's not,

0: Luxon and his house. We've got Upston and her, $52,000 a year. That's $156,000 for 3 years to rent your own house to your own self. And I know there's some reason in it, but really, you know, $52,000 is 2.5 times my pension, Graham.
1: They all
0: and
1: do
0: these
1: it,
0: these guys and girls get
1: the
0: in.
1: Whole blinking lot.
0: I know they do. Look, look, I'll tell you something. Here's what I've got in mind. The first political party that comes out and says that all pensioners get the first $24,000 tax-free has got my vote, both of them. The first party that comes in and gives the pensioners the first $24,000 tax-free. And I'll tell you what, I will vote for them. I will go out there. I will stand in the middle of their meetings and I'll roar like a bull to get them elected. Because to me, I'm suddenly becoming one of those self-entitled pricks that wants my share of the cake that stupid Muldoon threw away on the 16th of December 1975 when he threw out a pension scheme that would have made us trillionaires as a country.
1: Yeah, well, the politicians are trillionaires.
0: Am I right or am I wrong?
1: You're right, but the politicians the politicians didn't dip out on their super. Search that and just see how much they get.
0: Of course they didn't.
1: Have a search of that.
0: $2 for every dollar they contributed.
1: $2.35.
0: Oh, my God, that's pretty good.
1: $2.35, I think.
0: Yeah. I mean, they're unbelievable, some of the stories that we've heard over the years. I got interested in politics when I met Mr. Bruce Beetham over the dry cleaning counter in Palmerston North when he brought his suit in. And I found out he was a member of Parliament. And he was a decent, honest, average guy. You could talk with him. He didn't have a mentality of I'm right, you're wrong, and I'm not, you know.
1: No, he was
0: not like Luxton had last week when I spoke to him.
1: He was social credit, though.
0: It was real. He was a real.
1: Yeah, Bruce Beetham was social credit, and that's when it was FFP. So he stood, got a lot of votes, but never got into Parliament as such because he was a single man party. Had a lot of stuff going for him. Very talented, very down-to-earth person, and that's for so many years he stood.
0: Yeah, he really was. Yeah,
1: but
0: and that's the kind of person I'm looking for in Parliament who'll stand up and tell us that the first 24,000 of your income is tax free because you pay all the other taxes
1: anyway. I can tell you for one, it ain't going to happen.
0: Of course it ain't, because where do you think they get most of their money from?
1: Harry, it ain't going to happen.
0: They don't get their...
1: I'd like someone to cook I'd like someone to come and cook my breakfast every morning. And that ain't going to happen either. So if I'm not getting breakfast, you're not getting $24,000.
0: Fair deal, mate. It's a fair deal for me. I'll come and do your breakfast for you.
1: You're a bit far away. I think by the time you leave and get to my place, it'll be probably tomorrow's breakfast, and I would almost starve to death.
0: It'd be a very long walk from here because they won't let me drive, Graham. You know, they're prejudiced against me. They won't give me a driver's license.
1: Oh, that's because you haven't got...
0: I can't think why.
1: That's because you haven't got your $24,000 tax-free. You've been asking too much.
0: No, it's because...
1: You've been asking too much.
0: It's because I couldn't pass the driver's test. I'm blind as a flaming bat.
1: Well, that could do it. Your $24,000 tax-free could have fixed your eyes.
0: Oh, I wish that were true, mate. I'd be the first man in. I'd be the first man in if I could. I'd rob a bank for that.
1: I know the feeling.
0: Oh, Graham.
1: Harry, you have a neat morning, eh?
0: Anyway, we'll give him a shot.
1: We'll give him a shot, yeah. We'll give him a shot. Thanks, Harry.
0: Yeah.
1: Good morning, Alison. How are you?
2: Hello. Have you got your halo on this morning?
1: Last week
2: when you had that man... Oh, good.
1: Yeah, I tried to put a halo on
2: last week when you had that man from the hospital ringing you, you were wonderful how you helped that.

0: you rang through from the hospital. I must say that. You were ringing in trying to help him there. I thought you were really good.
1: Nah, it's what you try and do. I couldn't do as much as I wanted to, but hey, it's all fun.
0: Now, did you say you're doing New Zealand music this morning? Any chance of, here's another one from me, Suzanne Prentice, One Day at a Time. Could you find that one on your system?
1: I've got 7, 8, 9, 10 already done up.
0: Oh, can't fit her. Oh, you're on tomorrow, aren't you?
1: You're on tomorrow? I got two to go, yeah.
0: Save her for tomorrow.
1: We just see what we can do. We can just see what we do.
0: Okay, thank you. Yeah. Oh, that's marvellous. Thank you. That's for that lady. Oh, I was very sad about that British MP over in England, how she was grilled over there. Terrible, that lady, 78-year-old lady. I thought that was terrible.
1: Yeah, there's some not nice stuff that goes on, eh? It's just
0: the lady in America, Nancy Guthrie, 6 months ago, she was 84-year-old lady. It's just shocking, these things are happening. I just think it's terrible. These older ladies, they seem to be targeting them. I'm a bit too young, but these ladies are, you know, their age, they've lived their life and they had lovely lives, and to end up like that, it's just awful. Yeah, it's all awful.
1: What is probably even more awful here in New Zealand is the amount of people we're losing in car accidents as well, Alison. Mm. And I don't know why we shouldn't be. Yes. We teach people to drive, but hey. So tell me, what about Paul Henry? Are you in for Paul Henry?
0: Well, yeah, I've always quite liked him. I love the way he had that boat and he called it after his mother, didn't he? I loved him when he said his mother was in the home for the bewildered, didn't he? When she went into her rest home, he said, "Where is she?" He said, "Olive, that's right, Olive. She's in the home for the bewildered." I thought it was quite funny. He's got a sense of humour, is what I say.
1: He might make life
0: fun. I think when Kerry went overseas, when Kerry went over there with the grandchildren, I think he took the grandchildren onto the boat. He's quite generous like that, isn't he? Took the children out on the boat. So, I mean, not everyone would do that, would they?
1: No, they're not. He's reasonably well off, I believe.
0: Well, but he is quite a generous sort of person, I think.
1: Yeah, he is.
0: Yeah.
1: So is that going to swing you to act and vote for Paul Henry?
0: Well, it could, because I'm not voting for Winston Peters because he had that thing with Phil Goff. So I can't go there. So this will be my next option, I think, after that. So possibly I could, because he's there, yes.
1: What about Richie McCaw if we put him up? If I put Richie McCaw into Christchurch, you'd have to be keen on that.
0: Well, I'd rather have a netball player there.
1: All right, then.
0: Laura Langman. Get Laura Langman in there. One of those girls.
1: Now, I've suggested that. Laura Langman, good Waikato girl down there, accountant, quite clever. We'll send her. Laura Langman for Christchurch.
0: Irene, Casey, any of those ones, wouldn't it? Any one of those ones.
1: Laura Langman for Christchurch. We can organise that. We'll do that this morning.
0: Yeah, good. You check it up. You check it up for us. That'd be great.
1: Too easy.
0: Thank you.
1: Too easy.
0: Bye.
1: See ya.
0: Bye.
1: Yeah, we fixed Christchurch problem. 0800 80 10 80 9292. World Cup coming up this morning too. Semi-finals. Oh. And then tomorrow, England. Dear Graham, we love your show. World Cup's been neat. Hope you and Mrs. Minty are salubrious. If I ever meet you, can come have a drive of my 57 Chev. Yee-haw, Ray. Chev! No, we'll not be driving a Chev. It was a Ford or a Mopar maybe, but no, not a 57 Chev. That's not going to happen. Take some ad breaks. 0800 80 1080 9292 is the text. 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Give me a call, 0800 80 1080.
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7: It's a flicker into life, but it really shows the economy is on the path to recovery. What we like about the two surveys, the PMI and the PSI, is that they're one of the earliest indicators of how the economy is going. Businesses are saying that, you know, customers are starting to part with some of their money.
8: The services result is important because, of course, it's 70% of our economy. But the manufacturing figure, which was the highest in 5 years, showed that for manufacturers it was one of the strongest results they've had.
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9: Yo, we got text of the morning so far. Sasha. Paul Henry will add something that has been missing for the last few years, a sense of humour. Or if nothing else, he could be the advisor for the Indian trade deal with Shane Jones. Oh, Sasha. Indian Trade Minister, Paul Henry. Oh, I love it. Oh, hell. Minty, you're an idiot. Thank you so much. I really like some of the text tonight. You're an idiot. Be an idiot. Cool, bring it on. But what's your name? Yeah, call me an idiot. At least give me a name. That's brilliant. I quite like that. I could quite like that. It's quite good fun. The other thing that looking at is what do you think about compulsory voting across local government elections and national government elections? We're getting minimal turnouts, 31%, 32%, so a third of the people are actually coming out to vote. And so 70% don't. So how do we get a mandate at governments where the majority don't vote? We should be looking at making people vote just to get numbers, because then you might get a broader spread of people and perhaps taking an interest in what they're ticking or voting for. Some could vote for anything, but they may take an interest in what and how and why they're voting, which may give the country a decent mandate from what the people want. Hard to know. May not work, but sounds like the US-Iran conflict is blowing up a little bit more now. Don't know how that's going to settle down. I really don't. And Hawke and local government stuff. Single council in Hawke's Bay could save $12 million in governance costs. So that's all the local councils are going through that at the moment, deciding how, who, where, how they'd like to possibly amalgamate. Can they amalgamate? Is there potential in that? Very tough decisions, and the government's driving that. Will that change if the government changes? I don't think it will. I think where that is, it's going to stay. Other things floating around. Of course, the passing of Sir Sam Neill. Hell of an actor, hell of a person. Really nice bloke. Died peacefully. Times 132.

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0: You're with News Talk ZB, the time is 1:34. End of the phones we go. Grant, good morning.
6: Yeah, Graham. Now, first off, I have to ask you, where do you get your figures from? You started off talking about voting in the general election. First off, at the start of the program, you were saying 10% of people voted. Then just a few minutes ago, you were getting about 30% of people voted. Well, it was actually 75% in the last election.
0: No, what I was at is we had a local by-election up here, and I should have put that in, by-election for the energy company, and 10% voted. Just recently, so that they're people who are on the energy trust, and it's a regional thing.
6: Oh gosh, you're obviously down in Hamilton because it's pretty hard to hear.
0: Just on 30% voted in the local elections. And
6: it's the local body elections where it's right about, 30% or sometimes even in the mid-20s, because obviously less people are interested in local government elections than general elections. But it's interesting when you compare, like America, for example, they struggle to get over 50% of people voting in their general election, and a lot of other countries have the same sort of thing. So, I mean, you could almost say that the ultimate in democracy is if people don't want to vote, they shouldn't have to. Personally, I always vote, but if they don't want to vote, we're probably better off with them not voting for whoever they might vote for.
0: Yeah, you had, 2,800,000 voted in the last election, and
6: 800, I mean, I don't think we should make voting compulsory. It seems a bit strange they have this. I don't know whether it's just for record keeping, but it's compulsory to be on the electoral roll, but not compulsory to vote. But I guess maybe that's so they can keep, if they want to try and track someone down, some organisation, go to the electoral roll.
0: Yeah, well, a bit of that. See, the thing is with your vote, if you're talking about voting, the people that are voting are tending to be 40 plus. They tend to be, once you're over 40, you're getting bigger percentages of people voting. And 18 to 24 is 24 to 25. Not many percent between them, but yeah, as you get older, they seem, where people seem to vote more often, right up into the people in the 60s to 70s, they're up in the high mid 80s and above.

0: So yeah, I still think we should be making people vote, especially because it'll draw all the way down to local body as well, because they just don't.
1: I mean, personally, I mean, I'm fascinated by politics. I'll be 70 next year, and I've always voted. I'm really looking forward to this election. As you said a bit earlier, it's a bit... that's one good thing you can say about MMP compared first past the post is there's so many different varieties and different parties and different people that makes it a bit more interesting, I think, than, you know, is it going to be National or is it going to be Labour?
0: Well, is it going to be what conglomeration or what coalition are we going to have to form a government? What would happen one day? I wonder if National and Labor got together and voted and formed a government.
1: Yeah, I mean, personally, okay, this is the first time we've had a three-party coalition, but in effect, they're sort of split into camps almost anyway. It's either going to be sort of National, New Zealand First and ACT, or Labour, the Greens, and the Maori Party. Well, that last one, Maori Party. We'll have to wait and see. what I'd like to say about them, I could not repeat on the radio.
0: the thing at the moment, they're in bits and pieces. And you've then got the Opportunities Party now, which is gathering some momentum, and they've got a very, very good leader they found, a very articulate, very clever, very... very well spoken. And I think, and they're after ACT, so there's a bit of a war going on there at the moment. I think it's going to be quite good. I think, one of the more interesting elections we've had for a number of years, to be honest. Are you still there, Grant?
1: The line's gone a bit quiet. Okay. I could pick up some of what you're saying. Okay. I think it was something like it's going to be very interesting, which I would finish by saying, yes, I totally agree with you.
0: Yeah, it is. It's going to be a real bun fight.
1: Goodness, yeah, you suddenly volume's gone up. That's very good.
0: you wouldn't want to be, there'll be a lot of promises, but how many can they achieve?
1: And,
0: and then once they start putting coalitions together of who's teaming up with who, it could be a lot of fun. We may get a hung parliament and have to do it all over again. That could make
1: of course, that's the thing. I mean, I have to say that someone once said, I think it might have been the late Bob Jones, once said that we might disagree, this was way back years ago, we might disagree with a lot of things that Muldoon said and did, but if he said he was going to do something, he did it, and if he said he wasn't going to do something, he didn't, which is a bit different than the politicians at the moment.
0: Yeah. Very difficult spot to be in, Grant. A very, very difficult spot. Look, appreciate your call. I think it's neat. Got an opinion. Know where you're going.
1: Hello.
0: And you have a neat morning, eh? Thanks, Grant. Bye-bye. Text come in. Graham, compulsory voting, providing there's a box for nothing of them are worthy. The only problem being if 54% of vote that box, would they be arrogant enough to dismiss it? Imagine a government for New Zealand, free from lobbyist influences, and everyone looks to see their neighbours are sorted, Harry. Yeah, well, look, yeah, that would be lovely, eh? What I got here, it's pretty simple. Don't make voting compulsory, but make it if you vote in a general local body election, you get a 5% refund of the tax you've paid at the end of the year and the election falls in. Now, there's a good idea. I like that. That is a good idea. I have a lot of patience for these rude callers consistently interrupting you. there's a good idea. 5% of their tax back at the end of the year if you voted in both local and government elections. Yeah, that's not a bad idea, is it? And it's given back to the person. Yeah, I like that.

0: 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Small charge on the 9292. Give me a call. Love to hear your thoughts. How about that? If you got a little bit of your tax back, if you voted, so it's not compulsory, but it's financially rewarding. That's a real good idea.
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2: You have Newstalk ZB. It's 1:44 in the morning. Been talking about Paul Henry and him standing for ACT Party, probably fairly high up on the list, which will give him a fairly good shot of getting into Parliament if ACT draw the percentage of votes they did last time. Is a celebrity in Parliament a good idea? But is he more than a celebrity? Is he a businessman who became a celebrity? Is he a celebrity humorist who became a businessman? But will it be a good fit? And is it a good way? Because getting into anything with office is about profile and people and different things like that. And is that a good way to select your MPs for Wellington? Do they need to live and be known in the region that they are being elected in? Or are they just on a name because they've been there forever? And do we actually know how well they work? I don't know. Do we know how hard or how much the MPs work for the electorate that they were sent from and how often? They have staff and those sorts of things, but do we get value for money? Another one we're just throwing up there about the compulsory voting. I quite like that idea. What happens if everyone votes that none of them are worthy? I'm not sure how they'd figure that. I'm really not sure how they'd figure it. After two, we'll take anything goes. Anything that's on your mind, anything you'd like to talk about, anything that's popped up over probably the last week or so. We've had a little bit of stuff pop up. We've had couple of people ring in and they've talked about their challenges of through the family court system, both male and female, of things getting drawn out forever and decisions getting hard to make. We've talked about the cost of stuff, and I heard Marcus talking about that earlier tonight. Somebody said there's $91 for a leg of lamb. That's almost criminal. That is super expensive. We know that the farmers are now getting better money for their produce, and the farming industry is picking up a little bit. Government at some times, they even used to subsidise stuff for us, but that seems to be about the market price. But it's sort of, for those of that don't have the market price of money, it's quite a difficult decision to say, can I buy a $91 piece of mutton or lamb? Do you look around, you buy smaller stuff, all sorts of different things. It really makes the food bill very expensive if you're you want to have a meat and veggie sort of that sort of thing, healthy diet. And look, nothing wrong with meat for it being healthy, but it's just very expensive, as are

0: some of the other basic commodities. Interesting times ahead. What's this? What are going to be the promises from the electoral parties that want to get into power? Got any thoughts on what you think they should be offering? I would like to hear those too. What do you think that the political parties would can offer you that they can guarantee it would be neat? Hey, Minty, if you come to Upper Hutt, Fresh Bun Cafe, two coffees, $20. Ooh, sounds like a bit of me. Coffee and bun, that's all right. We'll take that. Sounds quite good to me. We'll take a break. It's 1:48. 0800 80 10 80 9292. There are a couple of free lines there if you'd like to give me a ring. What are some of the things you'd like to see the electoral parties deliver? Not just promised in 3 years, but deliver when they got into power. Is there something that would help make from there? And, of course, we got, if you want to, the World Cup. The semi-finals are on. I'm desperately trying to get hold of a friend who's sitting in London at the moment. He's gone over there and he's a geezer. And I'm going to see if I can't track him down in the middle of England.
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5: John G. Howard, retired Major General and New Zealand Initiative Senior Fellow. 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
6: The challenge you have when you have two warships is you've got to do maintenance, both short and long term, and you've got to be able to rotate your crew. 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
0: You're with News Talk ZB. It is 1:50. And to the phones. Good morning, Chris.
7: G'day, mate. How are you?
0: Oh, great. How are you doing?
7: Living the dream.
0: But I bet you it's a bit warmer.
7: You're talking about Paul Henry.
0: Yeah.
7: It gets pretty chilly where I am. Oh. I mean, not South Island chilly, but, you know, yeah. I don't know what it is now. It feels probably about 8. But I've got a heater on right in front of me, so.
0: Oh, that's all right then.
7: I was going to say, look, I'm a fan of this Paul Henry bloke potentially going into Parliament because he'll add some flavour, no doubt.
0: You think? I think he will.
7: Yeah, well, he's never been one to mince his words. And when I say that, I mean, you know, he talks before he thinks sometimes and that'll bring out the honesty in him, really. So, you know, he won't be able to fool us for too long if he's, you know, talking tripe. So we'll see how he goes. Good luck to him.
0: Oh, I love the lady that said he's Indian trade minister. That was quite good.
7: Could you imagine? you did mention what we would like the politicians to offer us.
0: Yeah.
7: And I think right now, I actually want them to offer me, I live in Australia, but on behalf of my New Zealand heritage, I want them to offer us nothing. Don't tell me you're going to spend this and spend that and free this and free that, because it's not free. The taxpayer pays for it.
0: Correct.
7: Which means we borrow money from overseas and then our children and children's children

0: have to pay this back with higher taxes later. It's you know, stealing Paul to feed Steve. It's a silly idea. That's why I'll never vote for Labor. So, yeah, that's that one. And a previous caller said, why do we have to be on the electoral roll but not vote? And I think it comes down to being on the electoral roll makes you available for jury service.
1: Yeah, I think you may be right. That may be about all it is for, isn't it?
0: Yeah, because I can't see anything else apart from having a database of names and addresses to go, oh, this guy's been a dipshit. You've got to come and be on the jury to find him guilty. You know, so this,
1: or,
0: this is the only
1: reason for or for tracking you down for different other reasons. But they want you on a roll of sort. But, yeah, I still think, because over there, once you've been there how many years, you can then vote, can't you?
0: I couldn't vote here in Australia until I became a citizen.
1: Okay.
0: Well, yeah, well, that was my understanding of the situation anyway.
1: Yeah.
0: So, I mean, and all of these, they have to vote. It's compulsory here or else they get a fine. And a lot of people here don't like either sides of politics, you know? Like,
1: yeah,
0: as a previous caller had said, if you had a, I don't want any of you vote, they would probably win the election here. To be fair. So,
1: yeah, so you got a bun fight going over there at the moment, haven't you?
0: Yeah, there's been a rise for the One Nation Party, Pauline Hanson, very similar to what Nigel Farage in England and the UK is achieving. That people are a bit sick and tired of mass immigration and, you know, actual Aussies and, you know, locals feeling like they are second and, you know, Harry come lately comes first. So, you know, it'll be an interesting general election here to see whether the Pauline will hang on to the leads that she's getting. The Victorian state election later in the year will be a little bit of a bellwether for the general election coming up, because Victoria's a heavy left-wing state.
1: Yeah.
0: And she's made quite some inroads. So that'll be an interesting progress for her. But, you know, for every two things she says that I agree with, she'll say something that I don't.
1: Yeah, like,
0: I wouldn't trust her to be the Prime Minister of Australia.
1: Well, that's changed a lot, because it used to be every three things were bad and nothing made any sense. But then she's probably got the two good and one bad now. She's improving.
0: Yeah, well, it's taken a bloody 30 years.
1: but she's got a following. Yeah, she's got a solid following, hasn't she?
0: Yes.
1: I just wonder whether the Paul Henry, he may bring something like that. Paul Henry may bring that following.
0: Well, again, it's the same thing as what the Barnaby Joyce effect. He was the Deputy Prime Minister of Australia for quite a wee while, and he's quite likeable for a lot of people. You know, he's a farmer, down-to-earth sort of bloke, you know, falls asleep, booze in the middle of Canberra. He's a human being. you've got that same sort of thing with Paul Henry, as he might be that second person that ACT needs, because I don't know of any other ACT MPs apart from Seymour. So I think having someone of some sort of social stature will perhaps bring them another couple of percentage points.
1: May well do, just out of sheer association. It's voting by association or name, isn't it? Recognising a name.
0: Yeah,
1: sometimes that's the way it goes.
0: Well, you did drop the Richie McCaw. I mean, if he was in the National Party, they'd win a landslide on their own. He's a god in the South Island, and yeah, I'm not sure about the North as much, because
1: pretty much,
0: you know, he's, you know, born. But, you know, like, you know, comes across well. But I don't think he wants to get into politics. I mean, he's done some incredible things. Like, why would he want to bother sitting in a chair in Wellington,
1: yeah,
0: arguing with people?
1: Yeah, that's the challenge, eh?
0: You know,
1: it's a different world. I can give you that for one. It is a different world. We'll see what happens,
0: 100%.
1: Eh? I think a barometer over here, we'll be Victoria, and then we're going to

0: a barometer by about November here. Woo.
1: Yeah. Well, right. I'll talk to you closer to the time, no doubt.
0: Sure will. Chris, thanks for your call. Appreciate it a lot. See you later. Take care.
1: Graham.
0: Yeah, so probably no different on the other side of the Tasman to what it is here. And hi, can you tell us over the last five governments who borrowed the most? I'll have to Google that over the break. So 1:58 in the morning, 2 minutes to two. After 2 o'clock, we can talk about it. It's New Zealand leg lamb at $24.95 at Pack and Save. That's around $50 for a leg, but still dear, but not 91. So you can get some bargains. Yeah, they have the odd bargain in there. So if you hunt around, you pick up the odd bit of stuff. Last five governments who borrowed the most. Could you believe anything?
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7: In this update, Labour is warning against voting for the Opportunity Party this election. An RNZ Reid research poll puts Labour on 34%, well ahead of National's 28.7%. New Zealand First has soared to 11.5%, the Greens are up slightly on 10.3%, and ACT has risen to 7.8%. Opportunity is on 4.7%, nearing the 5% parliamentary threshold. Chris Hipkins says Opportunity has been clear it could support a national government. He says it's a message for those wanting a change of government. Confidence is improving among businesses, but they warn they still need to hike prices. The latest NZIER quarterly survey of business opinion shows a net 12% of businesses expect an economic upturn. But many have reduced staff and investment and say they're likely to have to pass rising costs on to customers. NZIER Deputy Chief Executive Christina Leong says it varies across sectors.
8: For building sector firms, the fact that construction demand remains so weak, they're actually cutting prices even as cost pressures are rising.
7: It's thought the government is barking up the wrong tree if it wants to improve competition in the supermarket sector. The coalition has announced a new guide for international chains wanting to set up shop here. Grocery competition expert Ernie Newman doubts it'll have any impact on competition. He says foreign companies won't be as keen to invest here until the supermarket duopoly is broken up.
9: Either by breaking out all the different brands into different and completely separate ownerships, or by splitting off the wholesale from the retail operations, or both.
7: The tourism industry is gearing up to take on 100% of pre-COVID visitor numbers. Tourism New Zealand believes we can reach 3.9 million international arrivals by the end of the year. Latest Stats NZ figures show May tourist arrivals at 93% of 2019 levels. AUT Associate Professor in Tourism David Williamson says international hotel companies are investing here because they can see growth.
10: That means we're going to have a good stock of up-to-date 4- and 5-star hotel rooms. The infrastructure's in place. The labour market's good.
7: Researchers say people using private wells should test for nitrate levels, which have potential links to premature births. A New Zealand study has found nitrate potentially contributes to about

0: 4% of preterm births each year. Study author, Canterbury University Associate Professor Tim Chambers, says it's unclear what level increases the risk, but nitrate pollution is a known problem in places.
1: People that are on their own domestic self-supply, so private supply, drilling from their own bore, are more likely to have higher nitrate levels, particularly if they're in rural areas with agricultural intensification.
0: He says the Ministry of Health is reviewing nitrate evidence. The Transport Agency is confident there are checks in place to ensure truck drivers involved in a licensing scandal are fit to drive. 16 driver testing officers have been suspended and another stood down following an agency investigation. It means about 650 drivers they tested will have to resit the exams, but the agency has no powers to suspend their licences before the test. Transporting New Zealand Chief Executive Dom Kalisa says transport operators do their own in-house checking of newly licensed drivers.
2: So they will satisfy themselves that those drivers are good to go.
0: In sport, cricket, the Black Caps have chased 139 in 32.4 overs to beat the West Indies by 5 wickets and level their one-day series at 1-1 in Guyana. The hosts were rolled for 138 in 36 overs after being put in. Spinner Jaden Lennox took career-best figures of 5 for 19 as all but one West Indies wicket fell to spin. Tom Latham and Michael Bracewell finished New Zealand's chase unbeaten on 37 and 24 respectively. Lennox told ESPN it's nice to play a meaningful part.
3: The role of a spinner in New Zealand's a little bit different to what it is here, so contributing to a win for New Zealand's, certainly a special feeling.
0: In football, France manager Didier Deschamps is handing Spain the favourites tag ahead of the opening World Cup semi-final. This morning's match in Dallas features the world number one French side against their second-ranked Spanish rivals. Deschamps says Spain have the favouritism after conceding just one goal in their 6 matches at the tournament. That's news and sport. I'm Tony Doe.
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2: News Talk ZB, Weather Watch, Northland to Waikato, Coromandel Peninsula to Bay of Plenty. Areas of fog or low cloud, morning and night, otherwise fine spells. Waitomo to Wellington, including the central high country, partly cloudy with isolated showers. Gisborne to Wairarapa, fine. Bulla to Fiordland, periods of rain, heavy at times, with thunderstorms and hail, possibly north of the glaciers from the afternoon. Rain easing to isolated showers for Grey and Western this evening. Nelson Marlborough and Canterbury, mainly fine. Scattered rain spreading throughout Canterbury. And this afternoon and evening, with one or two spots and rain elsewhere at night. Otago and Southland, partly cloudy, showers about coastal Southland, then a period of rain everywhere late morning and afternoon, rain returning to coastal Southland at night. Chatham Islands, rain before dawn, then partly cloudy. And the temperatures at the moment around the country. Featherston is the high on 15 degrees. The lowest is Mosgiel at minus 0.2. Castle Point is still getting battered. 85 kilometre an hour winds out there. Milford Sound, 1.6 mils of rain. Wow. Another really cool New Zealand written song we'll play a bit of as we go into the 2 o'clock till 3 o'clock. Come down.

0: Yeah, you? An absolute banger from Blurter. What a cool song. Going to go to Janine in a minute. Now, I don't know if I told you a few times, part of my training that I've been wanting to do is been learning Māori over the last 18 to 19 weeks. And one of the callers has written in and he's sent me a message in today. If you'll bear with me, I'm going to try and answer him and then I'll put it back into what it is. So what he asked me is, how are you? How is your Māori language classes going? And a couple other things. So the reply in Māori that I have learned is, kei te pai a hau, a ki te tene pai hoki nā akaranga te reo Māori. Kei te ako tonu a e a wiki, a hi nā hau hi hariri. Ngā mihi nui, and that is really, I'm well and my Māori language classes is going well. I'm still learning every week and it's fun. Kind regards me. And it's been a real challenge for me to learn something new. I'm telling you. it's something that's neat and I'm not the youngest person, but I've always wanted to learn something else. And, yeah, tonight is the last lesson in this lot and then we've got to start working on some books. But it's I use it in a lot of the pronunciations that I do for the rugby commentary and things like that. So now it's starting to make some sense to put some of the things together and made my pronunciation and commentary, I think, a heap better. Anyway, to the phones we shall go because Janine's been waiting patiently over the news. Janine, thank you for waiting and good morning.
1: Yeah, hi. Hey, as the last five governments have spent the most money, I assure you it's not Luxton. Absolutely not.
0: I've actually got all the figures from 2002 to 2025 pulled up that I can go through soon, so that's all right.
1: My bet is on Labor. I'm pretty sure. I can never get over the fact that when Mike Hosking was talking one morning a year or two ago, as to what Labor had spent, and the pages went on and on and on. And I specifically remember one where there had been a school that had a $1 million fence built for some young child who had some handicapped disabilities. And someone had said on talkback, well, what if that child leaves that school? And someone else had said, why couldn't they just have a personal person with them following them around instead of spending $1 million on a fence? And that was one out of about 20 pages.
0: Yeah,
1: so I'm imagining it's probably Labor.
0: I can read them out for you if you want to. How far back would you like to go? I can start at 2002.
1: Well, it was post-COVID.
0: Okay.
1: That this was being read out by Mike Austin.
0: All right, so up till 2015, John Key finished, Bill English finished as a MEG, he followed John Key, and the debt of GDP, so this is the debt to GDP, was 34% or $102 billion. Ardern came in 2017, and the debt went down to 31, 29, 32, then 46, 51, 54. So it was the worst in 2022. It was $175 billion or 54% of our GDP. And that was with 5 million people. Since then, Luxton has been in, so our GDP debt is at 47 or 155.

0: 51 at 175, and this last year it's 50% of our GDP at 185 billion, but our population is 5.39 million. So it's population relative, but per capita, it's about 34,300 for every person currently, and it's been in that 20s and 30s through both governments. So much of a muchness really over the last 6 or 7 years.
1: Even considering Luxton?
0: Yeah, with Luxton it's all sitting about the same.
1: Because he's grind. Well, I find that hard to understand, because he's been shutting so many things down that I find that hard to understand, really.
0: The thing is, though, the population's growing, so your population, there'll be debt compared to population growth. So if you look at the main thing debt of GDP. So debt to our gross domestic product. And where have we got here? 2021, it's 51%. That was Jacinda. 22, Jacinda, 54%. 23, that was Luxton, it was down to 47%. 2024, it was up to 51%. 2025, it's at 50%. So it's dropped from the last 2 years of the Ardern government. So it's below both of those figures. So it's better than what it was in 21 and 22 as a GDP.
1: Well, it would have to be with what he's shut down.
0: Yeah.
1: But, it would have to be.
0: But yes.
1: Yeah, so but you know, they talk about bringing more population into the country to increase our, you know, our cash flow, and yet you're telling me that because there's more population, there's more debt.
0: Well, there's got to be more cost and more population.
1: But what about the thing of bringing in the immigrants to bring in cash?
0: It depends. What
1: like,
0: is
1: like,
0: that?
1: Like that's always the government's.
0: Some are coming trade, in with a lot of cash. But, you know, they're coming in with, I don't know what the figure is they bring in, whether it's 6 million, 10 million, whatever it might be, whatever they come in, that's not going to make a lot of difference in a billion-dollar debt, $170 billion debt. It's not going to make much of a
1: debt. So why are they using the phrase all the time that bring in people from outside and our country will be better for it? Because it sounds like not really.
0: There's the question you ask the politicians when they go on the road trips this year.
1: It goes nowhere. It's really a waste of time.
0: It should go somewhere, though. It should go somewhere.
1: Yeah, but it doesn't. And I feel a bit these days that our government and the news we hear is a bit of a woman's weekly, really. I am not quite sure why. In this day and age, it is quite obvious the countries that are out there doing well. Denmark. A person can promote themselves to government and the public gets to choose. I think that would be far more suitable in this country than what's going on here. And I'm not sure why we're not following the patterns of countries that are doing very well. I mean, it's quite obvious. If a country's doing well, what are they doing? But instead, our government wants to sit around grinding us down and bickering over it all, and it's swapping from one team to the other, and no one doing better than the other. It's like, what's actually going on?
0: If we change government at the end of this year, is anything going to change?
1: No. Why would it? And this has been going on for years and years and years.
0: I reckon it's probably been going on for the last 20 years, to be honest, but nothing much changes. Lots of promises to change and lots of little change, but we need major change. And if you look at the likes of Denmark, some of those countries, they've become self-sufficient. They've become just about completely self-sufficient.
1: Absolutely.
0: In their rubbish, the way they deal with rubbish, they burn it, they turn it to power, how they do a whole lot of things. Yes, they've got a very dense population. Our problem in New Zealand, our population is very spread. But we've got to do things better. And I was talking to a real estate agent that I deal with on Saturday mornings on the show I've got here, and he's got a lot of farms who are now getting what they call leased to run solar farms, so they can run sheep underneath the solar panels and all those sorts of things, but they get paid very well to have these solar farms on them. And I think that's could be a good way to go. But again, it's getting that change in mentality.

0: entire country needs turning upside down. And it's very simple, as I said. You follow passion of a country who's doing well. We don't need all this stuff that's going on in politics. We just need to follow the people who are doing well. Simple as that. The other thing is, sorry?
1: I say, I'm just looking it up, which countries are doing really well while you go into your second topic?
0: Well, Denmark sounded like it was doing pretty well. A few European countries. I think Singapore is. Japan, very much. The question is, Japan's looking very much after its people. Why are we not looking after ours? There was a documentary called The Grinding Down of America I watched a few years ago. And I would consider what is going on in New Zealand, it is the grinding down at this point of New Zealand. And I think that to put it frank, New World Order is behind it. There's agendas that go on. And I think that most of the politicians are really actually just puppets. And for some reason, I heard as a teenager that New Zealand was the people of New Zealand are guinea pigs. And it's quite interesting what goes on over here compared to, we are very ahead of other countries in certain ways, and which is slightly interesting. And, yeah, just the fact that we were considered guinea pigs. And I think there is something to New Zealand. And I think we are being ground down, for sure. You can't just about turn around these days without being watched for it. Or, you know, it doesn't matter what it is.
1: I think that's the same everywhere. I'll give you three top countries. Would you like to know? So currently, yeah. top countries based on success metrics. So the top one they rank is Switzerland, because it excels in quality of life, economic stability, healthcare, and has a high GDP per capita, and is known for its neutrality and strong financial services. Number two is Japan, known for its technological advancement and cultural influence. Japan ranks high in entrepreneurship and innovation, maintains strong economy, and is recognised for quality of life and education systems. And the third one is Canada. With a reputation for inclusivity and high standards, Canada ranks well in the quality of life, access to education and healthcare. It's also noted for its natural beauty and welcoming immigration policies.
0: Yeah, that sounds good.
1: And
0: that's just
1: from an AI search. And they also rank United States, Germany, and Australia.
0: My second thing, I quite frankly, our government treats us like absolute crap. They really do. And it's just become an absolute joke. And we're all just sitting around putting up with it. It's like, I just think it's ridiculous. But anyways, my second thing I wanted to say was... at 6 weeks old, I had bronchitis and was on antibiotics, and that followed through life. I've had many winters, I've had coughs that last for months. You know, they just don't end.
1: Yeah.
0: And so I've had different things to take care of it. And breathing issues. And my go-to in the end was Harker's deep lung support, and that worked very well. But a couple of weeks ago, I got another one of my winter coughs, and just coughing continually. And the Harker's deep lung support wasn't quite covering it like it had in the past. And I ended up at a friend's house, and I'd got the stalk and everything, because the stalk's the best part of a broccoli, thrown it in the pot with some boiling water and some salt, and meant to cook it up, but never got round to it. And at about 4 a.m. I started coughing again. I thought, it's actually quite a nice drink. It tastes a bit soup-like, really. And about 4 a.m. when I couldn't stop coughing, I thought, oh, you know, actually I'm going to have some of that broccoli water. And I took a couple of sips, and my cough absolutely disappeared. And slightly down the track, started coughing again, take a bit more of it, and disappeared. And this went on for about 3 or 4 days, and my cough was just about completely gone. I have never come across anything that comes up to the standard of the broccoli with a bit of salt for flavour, and the broccoli water at $1.

0: 75 or whatever it is a piece. It takes 2 seconds to put it in the pot with water. It is my, it would be my absolute go-to out of anything I've ever had.
1: There you go. You fixed something and shared it with the rest of the country. Hey, look, thanks for the call. Appreciate it.
0: Uh-huh.
1: Look after yourself. Have a neat
0: Thank
1: morning.
0: Thank you.
1: Okay, bye-bye.
0: Thank you.
1: 0800 80 10 80 9292 is the phone number and the text line. 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And I think he's probably a few too happies in the pub to get him on. 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Could make a lot of sense, actually, but... 2:24 in the morning. 0800 80 10 80 9292. 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
1: You're at News Talk ZB. The time is 2:26 in the morning. News Talk ZB. Family in Australia could vote as a long-time resident before he took dual citizenship. Yeah, I think my kids can vote as well. They haven't got dual citizenship yet. Had given the Paul Henry thing quite a bit of a hiding. I want to put in this. My children think I'm completely balmy. You probably do as well. And they're quite happy not to be around me with some of my food mixtures. And they sort of look at me and go, yeah, really not well, Dad, but one of my favourites. And I'm going to ask you, do you have a favourite unusual food that people look as though you're completely bonkers at? And I love sardines on toast. The sardine's got to be in tomato sauce and on hot toast. And the other one I really like is sultana sandwiches. Yeah. And my kids look at me and go, I'm not sure who you are or why you do that. But have you got anything like that that mixes together that is a good feed that you like? Like, I'm into liver and bacon and all those sorts of things we grew up. It's awful, a lot of people would call it. Have you got something that you eat that your family looks at you and goes, crikeys, are you okay? But mine's sardines on toast. Oh, nothing better. But seemingly that's not the go. I don't know why, but it's not. Have you got something like that? We can continue to talk about Paul Henry and voting in Australia if you want to. Or have you got another topic you'd like to drop in there? Some of these foods that are a little bit a combination that sounds terrible. Sometimes I've even added to the sardines tomato. And then sometimes even cheese. So it's sardines, cheese and tomato in between some toast. That's always a go. And sometimes sardines with a fried egg. And my kids, I think that's why they've all moved to Australia. I'm pretty sure it's why they've all moved to Australia, to be honest. Or is there anything sitting out there that you eat that you go, whew, people look at you and say, that you're probably, you need to get looked at. 0800 80 1080 9292. It's 2:28 in the morning. Give us a call, 0800 80 1080. Anything now between 3 o'clock, what's on your mind?
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1: Your News Talk ZB, 2:30 in the morning. Hey there, do you think your caller could text in and let us know whether the broccoli water needs to be hot or cold to help out? Could do. We've asked now, so that could be the way. Good morning, Mark. How are you this morning?
9: I am fabulous, but I've got a complaint with things directed at you, sir. You've made me extremely hungry because I adore sardines on toast.
1: There's two of us.
9: I thought I wouldn't meet any other nutters because I only know one other person, and that was my mother, and it was one of her cravings when she was pregnant with me, and it's funny that I would also adore them. And the toast has to be hot.
1: Yes,
9: and
1: lots of butter.
9: And the butter's going to be put on with what? You're quite liberal.
1: Yes.
9: So that it actually semi-melt on it, and I got caught just recently in the last 3 or 4 years because it was really frustrating, I found, because, you know, you open the tin and trying to get the sardine out, that's generally quite often will be in a whole piece, and then spread it over your toast. And, and everything else. And so he said, no, what you do is you just get a little saucer and you tip out the whole tin on the saucer and get a fork and mix it up, and that way you can put it onto your toast easy.
1: I always drain a little bit of oil off so it's not too wet, but I always make a sandwich out of it. So butter top bottom, and a bit of pepper, and away you go.
9: I've only done that occasionally, but generally I'll have about all 4 slices with the whole tin spread over those 4 slices.
1: Yeah, my wife keeps...
9: I am hungry.
1: She keeps sardines in the cupboard at all times. Healthy, it's a health food.
9: I won't go into brands, but...
1: Oh, some aren't good. Some are good and some aren't.
9: But I like, yes, you're right. I like King Oscar, but that's just me.
1: Yes, they're good. Oh, Brunswick tomato sauce ones are okay. Some of the others aren't so flash.
9: Yeah, I wouldn't go anything lower than Brunswick.
1: No.
9: But that's just me. And
1: no, look, you get quite a taste
9: for it. Yeah, I'll leave it at that. But I'm very hungry now.
1: Well, Lorraine's just texted in and she said, so Lorraine's just texted in and said, with my sultana sandwiches, you need to put some walnuts in.
9: Oh, that's delightful.
1: Oh, it's getting worse now. I enjoy kumaras on toast with a pickled egg. Oh, God!
9: Oh, great. I'll leave you to it.
1: Coomera on toast with a pickled egg.

0: Goodness. Thank you, Mark. Now go and find some sardines.
1: Oh, stop it. I've got a craving now.
0: You know you've got some in the cupboard.
1: I already always do.
0: Yeah, well, there you go. You've got some bread and some toast. Look, it's only 2:30 in the morning. You can have an early tea, breakfast, lunch, whatever, and tell no one.
1: Yeah, but I'm comfy in bed, so I'm going to stay comfy in bed.
0: Okay. Thanks for your call, eh? Bye-bye. There you go. I've got a second sardine on toast. Kumaras on toast with a pickled egg for a pursuant. Oh, how good's that? I also love sardines on toast without the sauce and also like fried onions with sultanas for a sandwich. Oh, what have I started? Oh, we got some crazy for sharing my desire of tripe. And to anyone judging this by their ears, tripe is an acquired taste. And I have had to try and acquire it, but it doesn't do it for me. But, liver, bacon, heart, lung, heart, and all that sort of stuff, that's fine. But we got a few sardines on toast people out. We could set up a society for people for the protection of sardines on toast. There's a good idea. Walnuts or sultanas. Hadn't thought of that. Chopped up walnuts with the sultanas in a sandwich. Yeah. Walnuts, that's not bad. Do you need to make it into a paste? Doesn't need lots of butter? Because butter's expensive. Graham, you'd probably like the movie Cloudy with a Chance of Meatballs. You'd play the dad on there pretty well. I got to know what that movie is now. Played the dad pretty well. Great show. Let us know. Give us a ring in the ad break. Come on. Never mind the text. Get on here and tell me why you like what you like. Because some of that stuff I probably haven't tried. There's a lot of stuff I have tried, but, kina. I can't get a taste for kina. I love power, seafood. But there are some things that sago just is not me. Nah, there's a big no there. So what have we got? It's 2:35. Let me know what you like to eat. Something different, something unusual, something out of whatever. Some sort of mix. Kumaras and toast with a pickled egg. Yeah, that's winning at the moment by a long way. 0800 80 1080 9292. Give me a call.
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0: Well, I don't know what I've set off here, but there's a whole lot of people who understand how I feel about sardines on toast, covered with tomatoes and pepper. Then years ago, every Friday night after we shot the shop, my mother would buy pieces of smoked eel and she'd bake quickly into butter with hot toast and tomatoes. Oh, fair go. Now we're talking about stuff. Oh, my goodness, Minty, I've just put two banana and chocolate muffins in the air fryer to heat up. I'm starving.

0: not my fault. It definitely isn't. Good morning. How are you this morning? You tell me you like bacon. You like bacon.
1: Yeah, and sauerkraut.
0: Bacon and sauerkraut and eggs. So how do you make
1: And liver also.
0: Liver's good. Liver and bacon's the best on mashed potato.
1: Yeah, I agree. So I love bacon. I just cook it. it's really yummy.
0: Well, the problem with bacon is you put it in the air fryer and you cook a packet and you end up eating the whole lot.
1: Yeah.
0: Which is probably good and bad, isn't it?
1: Yeah, I love it.
0: It's good for you.
1: Yeah.
0: It's good for you.
1: Yeah, it is good for you.
0: It's healthy and it's good
1: for you. I also like mushrooms on toast.
0: Well,
1: Well,
0: how are you going to do that at 2:30 in the morning?
1: I don't know. On the way to uni, usually.
0: On the way to uni. Love it. Love it. Good work.
1: Yeah.
0: What are you studying at uni?
1: Medical.
0: Are you? Is that doctoring you down the track of?
1: Yeah.
0: Wow. That's a really intense 5 years, isn't it?
1: Yeah.
0: What year are you in?
1: 10.
0: Yeah, 10. Well, you've gone beyond your 5, you're in your year 10, so you've gone beyond university then.
1: Yeah.
0: Or have you had too much?
1: Anyways, I've got to go now.
0: All right, see ya. Morning, Craig.
2: Morning, how's it going?
0: Look, I've just got another one. I love sardines. I had fresh sardines cooked in front of me on the Mediterranean. They are fantastic. Also, my favourite sandwich is Vogels with peanut butter and sliced patties and beetroot. Sounds all right. Love sardines on toast. What about jellied eels? There's a lot of people who make me feel very normal now because they like sardines on toast. I thought it was just me. What about you? Hello? Have you fallen off, Craig?
2: Hello?
0: Did you fall off in shock that a lot more people like sardines on toast than you thought?
2: Well, yeah, I thought, but I was feeling a bit hungry before, so I'm making actually toast with peanut butter on it and a poached egg on top of that, which is probably a little bit weird, but I also like bread with chutney and...
0: A poached egg on top of peanut butter. Are you okay?
2: Yeah, savoury.
0: Savoury?
2: No, definitely not. Well, I also like doing chutney and cheese on a sandwich and cutting it into squares and then putting it in a batter and frying it in the pan. That's quite nice.
0: What, making it
2: a few years ago,
0: like a batter?
2: Yeah. You make a cheese and chutney sandwich and then you cut it into squares, into fours, and then put it in like a little light batter and put it in the pan with a bit of butter. That was quite nice. But a few years ago, I seemed to be hooked on luncheon and strawberry jam sandwiches for some reason. And all my mates said, "Are you pregnant?" And I go, "No, I'm not pregnant." But it was just a phase I was going through. But there's nothing wrong with sardines. I don't really like it myself, but each to their own.
0: Oh, look, we got sardine stories coming in now. Sardines mashed up with a little bit of chopped red onion and a splash of malt vinegar on toast. Oh, we're going to have a sardine-a-thon. Look at that.
2: But you're going to have to start a new segment, Cooking with Graham.
0: Well, I'm more concerned about you putting jam on luncheon sausage. It's like, I'm not quite sure with that. That's like having a main and dessert.
2: Well, I look at it this way. There's about as much sugar in jam as there is in tomato sauce, so it kind of evens out a bit. And tomato being a fruit.
0: Yeah, but what sort of jam, though?
2: Just strawberry.
0: Strawberry. No raspberry, boysenberry, anything like that? No, just straight strawberry.
2: No. Well, I do actually put peanut butter and cheese and onions on a cheese scone as well. I forgot those at home. But, some of my mates need

0: say I need some deep psychological help or something, but I just call, hey, it's just a matter of experimenting with food. You don't know unless you try. Like a lot of the recipes out there, probably someone experimented with them over the years and go, oh, this looks really good. So,
1: or do you eat black pudding? Do you eat black pudding?
0: No.
1: Oh,
0: no,
1: yeah. Black pudding is so good on the barbecue with fried eggs.
0: Well, the one my sister used to do all the time was she used to make sandwiches with sliced pears and chocolate chips and then put it in the sandwich press.
1: Sliced and, pears and chocolate chips.
0: And a sandwich, yeah. So maybe our whole family needs deep psychological help.
1: Do we have a food psychologist out there that can help? Oh, wow.
0: Maybe it's genetic or hereditary.
1: I think it could be hereditary.
0: Well, I always got told years ago that adults go crazy and it's hereditary. They get it from their kids. So I'm not really too certain how that works, I've never been in the sardines. But Dad was into quite mushrooms. He went through a carway phase for a while, and much of Mum's disgust after a while, you sort of the whole house smelt of smoked carway. But
1: that's all right.
0: It's all food at the end of the day. As long as it's not too processed food, it's all good.
1: It's all don't process too much. Yeah. Not like lunch and sausage isn't processed. That's just meat straight off a cow.
0: Yeah, well, hopefully I get some fish on the weekend. I'm going with a friend of mine from Tauranga and going fishing out off Kafia.
1: Yeah, that's good.
0: See what we can find out there.
1: 70 metres, head out to the 65, 70-metre mark, and you may find something out there. They're a bit deep at the moment, but they are out there in numbers. But head out, go straight out, probably 65, 70, probably a little bit north of Albatross. You should be right. There you go.
0: Oh, sweet. I'll let them know.
1: Happy days.
0: Cool. Thank you for that.
1: Happy days. All right, well, I'll let you go back to your lunch and sausage and strawberry jam sandwich. Or your cheese.
0: No, it's poached eggs on peanut butter. Poached eggs on peanut butter toast.
1: All right. Hope you fixed your bed before you've eaten that. All right, mate, take
0: care. Well, I did think about using fruit toast instead of normal toast, but I thought that might be a bit extreme. So.
1: Extreme?
0: That's all basil fix, thank you.
1: All right, mate. See you later.
0: Bye-bye. No worries, take care.
1: Peanut butter with a poached egg on it. Oh, fair go. My family's favourite fruit I used to cook was small pieces of tripe sauteed with stir-fry beef and celery with black bean, garlic and ginger served with rice. Yeah, that sounds all right. Does go bad. Tell you, one time I got caught was in Auckland where we had a sweet and sour chicken for lunch. And the chicken tasted awfully soft and mushy. And the boss that I was with had taken me to a vegetarian restaurant. It was tofu. Yeah, haven't gone back to that stuff again. 2:46 as we come to an ad break. Couple of spare lines, 0800 80 1080. Looks like sardines are the go. Have you got anything else out there that's going to beat that? Because we've just had a poached egg on peanut butter, and then we had a pickled... What a pickled something. Baked beans with a poached egg on top. Also sardine sandwiches, cream cheese and apricot sandwiches. Yeah, they're all right. Yeah, I'll go with those. But there's something. Sardines on toast, jellied eel. Minty, I like a fish finger snarler with a vodka chaser. Oh, yeah, righto. A fish finger snarler with a vodka chaser. Oh, fair go. There's some unusual things going on here. There really are. But it's good food. Food is good. Really good. Jellied eel. Yeah, they're all right too. Any food that's good is good. If you like it, eat it. 2:47.
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5: Yeah, News Talk ZB, 2:49 in the morning. Oh, there's some hard case things. Just had Alan the trucker ring in. He said, you'll never eat sardines this way, the way you used to eat them, until you've eaten them like this way. And he said, take your toast, your butter, your Marmite, and your non-tomato sauce sardines, a bit of salt and pepper, and that's it. He said, they are the best ever. Even better, herrings and tomato sauce on hot buttered toast, if you still get them. Yeah, can get herrings and tomato sauce. Yeah, we do that. Some of the other weird ones that have come in, peanut butter and pickles, cold roast potatoes, that's not unusual. Chip sandwiches, you know, chippy sandwiches, yeah, well, that's normal. Banana and Marmite, that's not so normal. Banana and Marmite. Oof. Oof. That's not quite where we need to really run down the track of, is it? Banana and Marmite. Weet-Bix with butter. Cold Weet-Bix and butter sandwiches. French fries dipped in ice cream. Oh, my goodness. Ham-wrapped caramello chocolate bar. So you wrap ham around a caramello chocolate bar. My goodness. We got some unusual eating going on out here. Ham-wrapped in a caramello chocolate bar. Oh. Cheese on apple pie, that's all right. Fry, where's this fries in a milkshake? Putting French fries in a milkshake. Or in chippies into ice cream. There's some unusual people out here. Herrings and tomato sauce. Now you're starting to talk on hot. See, that's sardines and herrings. They're really full of good stuff for you. Really, it's a health food. That's what I'm going to say. Unlike Ray, who fish fingers, a snarler, and a vodka chaser, followed by a trip to Ben and Jerry's. Yeah, that's right up there, isn't it? Fish finger snarler with a vodka chaser. Yeah, I think they mix up together all right. What are some of the other foods if you've got that are just a little bit unusual to put together? As we go into 3 o'clock, it's 2:52 in the morning. I think I've probably drowned this in more than one way. Probably in two ways, actually. Maybe three. We'll go into the news. It's 2:52. 0800 80 1080, 9292. There's a couple of spare lines now before 3 or after 3 o'clock. A couple hours to go on a Wednesday morning. Big day in front of today. I go from here. I might get a coffee and half an hour's sleep. And lucky me, I've got the whole, as I can say, the whole day of council. We're going out here. Alan, good morning.
6: Yeah, can we get on before the news?
5: You can.
6: I'll set you on fire.
5: You can. Oh, go on then. Come
6: right.
5: on. What do you got?
6: Rightio.

0: Are we there?
1: Yeah, we're there.
0: Right, okay. Slight correction. I didn't say salt and pepper, just pepper. Because the Marmite's got the salt in it.
1: Okay.
0: Yeah, the Marmite's already got the salt, so you're done there.
1: So we're doing toast,
0: right,
1: butter, Marmite.
0: Yeah. Yes, sardine and ground pepper on top.
1: Black pepper or white pepper?
0: Black.
1: Black pepper. And then another piece of toast on top.
0: Just a slight grind.
1: Yeah, and another piece
0: and
1: on top.
0: Open. Don't put another.
1: Open.
0: No. Don't kill it. You got to look at them as they go in.
1: Okay. Yeah. Good with that.
0: Right. Good with that. So that's that one. As for my one, black pudding fried.
1: Yeah.
0: Make it nice and thick
1: and crispy.
0: Don't make it all like leather. No, don't make it like leather. Keep it light.
1: Yep.
0: And slice up some salami and do the same in the same pan. When you heat the salami, the heat comes out of the salami.
1: Yep.
0: And you have a soft sunny side egg up with it. That's a go-to one.
1: Well, the black pudding.
0: So you got the two meats there.
1: I like black pudding with
0: the eggs. Yeah, so do I. But my wife turns her nose up and doesn't like the smell of it cooking.
1: No, I might get the same problem with liver, but it's good, healthy food. Like, it's good for you because black pudding's just blood, isn't it?
0: Well, it's blood and bone.
1: Yeah,
0: yes.
1: Blood and bone.
0: Yes. And, well, I've got frozen packs of lamb's fry. I make up a batch of it and put it in the freezer and pull it out when the wife's not in the kitchen. So I do that some weekends, bang that up. One other odd one for you is wait for summertime and get your heart lettuce out of the crisper. One whole leaf, put a smear of raspberry jam on it, whipped cream in the middle and roll it like a sausage and bite that.
1: Lettuce, cream and jam. Is that
0: what you're
1: saying? Yeah,
0: whipped cream. It's got to be whipped cream. Yes.
1: And lettuce.
0: Well, put the jam on and then and lettuce and roll it and then bite it like a sausage, eating it in your hand. Try that one. But it's got to be nice, crispy lettuce.
1: A nice, crispy lettuce with cream and jam. They don't.
0: Yes. Right.
1: You're talking pudding with an entree.
0: Well, you get both all in one. How's that? Right, go on to some serious stuff. Denmark, Norway.
1: Yeah.
0: How they made their wealth? Oil. And they're still living on it.
1: That's right.
0: Canada,
1: North
0: how
1: Sea,
0: did they make their wealth?
1: Yeah.
0: Oil and gas, coal
1: and gold
0: and the like, and also military hardware. Yeah. Japan, they are very much similar, except they have very much hard-working ethic. They don't have the beneficiary side like we do, but they don't turn down on any technologies. And who has shut down all our technologies when they come along? Bloody Green Party. Rocket Lab, they left the country because they were told Green's got a bill through, non-proliferative in this country, so they couldn't fully operate. Weren't allowed to even put a spy satellite up in space. So they went offshore, and they are really growing. They're putting spy satellites up for America, Europe, besides weather satellites and the like.
1: Yeah.
0: So, and now they've entered into the telecom side as far as communication. They bought out the minor opposition to Musk.
1: Yeah, they did.
0: And now they're entered that market. And they're the second biggest in the world. They are the ones to watch in the future. They are a second Elon Musk, just quietly coming along. And we outstrip Europe as far as, well, he does, as far as putting rockets into space, satellites, putting them up there. So that's where those countries have made their money. You've got to not turn down new enterprise. This lovey-dovey sit around the campfire roasting marshmallows, that has got to get kicked for touch, and we've got to get practical. Use the tools at hand that we have. Cows are one of them, so you don't ditch them.
1: It's going to drop.
0: And I'm pleased to hear that.
1: We're going to drop to news, Alan.
0: Yep, okay. Well, okay. I better let you run then. Right. I think I've said enough.
2: It's the truth. You know it. 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
8: In this update, a new data set shows positive signals in the economy could already be under threat. The latest NZIER quarterly survey of business opinion shows a recovery in business confidence in the June quarter, with a net 12% expecting improvements. The survey was taken during a period when global fuel prices were falling in response to easing hostilities in the Middle East. NZIER Deputy Chief Executive Christina Leong says this confidence is fragile.
9: We would expect that with this renewed conflict between the US and Iran in more recent weeks, it does threaten this recovery in confidence and potential recovery in demand that might have come from it.
8: Business New Zealand is seeing the positives in our latest economic indicator despite continued global instability. The Business NZ New Zealand Performance of Services Index shows the sector, which makes up 70% of our economy, grew in June. Hospitality saw a contraction, but this was offset by transport growth. Chief Executive Catherine Rich says it shows a path to recovery when combined with the good manufacturing index results.
10: It adds up to a pretty positive outlook for the economy, but things change dramatically. We can't influence Strait of Hormuz, etc.
8: Defence Minister Chris Pank says we can't just follow Australia's footsteps as the time for replacing our two ageing warships nears. The New Zealand initiative says the frigates need to retire within a decade, with complex geopolitics adding urgency. It says the replacements will impact our status as a maritime nation and our trade routes and defence capabilities for the next generation. Pank says we want to be able to coordinate with Australia, but have other needs.
11: Which might go to cost, might go to the kinds of capability we need. It might be, for example, that we decide we want to be more active and present in the Antarctic.
8: Labour is warning against voting for the Opportunity Party this election. A Reid research poll for RNZ puts Labour on 34%, well ahead of National's 28.7%. New Zealand First is up to 11.5%, the Greens are up slightly to 10.3%, and ACT is on 7.8%. Opportunity is on 4.7%, nearing the 5% threshold to get seats in Parliament. Chris Hipkins says Opportunity has been clear it could support National.
12: So those who are looking and saying we want to change the government have a very clear message from Opportunity.
8: New ACT candidate Paul Henry is talking up private-public partnerships as something he'd support. The prominent former broadcaster has resigned from TVNZ's board and announced he'll run on ACT's list this election. Henry says he'd favour a world-class cancer hospital in New Zealand, partially funded by investors that people would travel to from overseas. He says the investment would cost billions, but claims the government could easily get $10 billion from a group of wealthy New Zealanders. A law professor is warning National's promise to scrap good character discounts in sentencing sex offenders may not be enough to stamp out the "he's a good guy" narrative. Chris Luxon says no sympathetic statement should play a role in the sentences these criminals receive. However, Justice spokesman Paul Goldsmith says it's unlikely they'll be able to stop testimonials from entering the courts. Auckland University Associate Professor Carrie Leonetti says the Sentencing Act may offer a loophole.
13: Later on in Section 9, there's a catch-all that basically says the court can also take into account any other mitigating factor that the court thinks fit.
8: In sport, cricket, career best figures of 5 for 19 from spinner Jaden Lennox powered the Black Caps to a 5-wicket series-levelling ODI win over the West Indies in Guyana. New Zealand skittled the hosts for 138 in 36 overs after electing to bowl, with all but one West Indies wicket falling to spin. The visitors reached their target with 17.4 overs to spare, guided home by an unbeaten 45-run sixth wicket stand between Tom Latham and Michael Bracewell. Lennox told ESPN he's figured out how to get the most out of the pitch.
14: Drive the ball into the wicket and try and squeeze as many dots as you can in the ring. Fortunately, not foreign conditions. We were here for the GSL last year as a domestic side, so it was quite nice to come here and know what to expect.
8: In rugby, the All Blacks are playing down an injury fear to Geordie Barrett after he didn't train yesterday ahead of Saturday's test against Ireland. Attack coach Mike Blair says he doesn't believe the second five is in any doubt. The All Blacks later revealed Barrett has a minor knee niggle and decided to rest him to manage his workload. Meanwhile, Italian lock Nicolo Cannone has been banned for 4 weeks for a headbutt on Cam Røygaard in the loss to the All Blacks. That's news and sport. I'm Tony Doe.
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1: News Talk ZB Weather Watch. The short forecast, Northland to Waikato, also Coromandel Peninsula and Bay of Plenty. Areas of fog or low cloud this morning and night, otherwise fine. Spells, Waitomo to Wellington, including the central high country. Partly cloudy with isolated showers. Gisborne to Wairarapa, fine. Bulla to Fiordland, periods of rain, heavy at times with thunderstorms and hail possibly north of the glaciers from the afternoon. Rain easing to isolated showers for Grey and Westland this evening. Nelson, Marlborough and Canterbury, mainly fine, scattered rain spreading through north through Canterbury this afternoon and evening, with one or two spots of rain elsewhere at night. Otago and Southland, partly cloudy, showers about coastal Southland, then a period of rain everywhere late morning and afternoon. Rain returning to coastal Southland at night. Chatham Islands, rain before dawn, then partly cloudy. And the temperatures around the country at the moment, the highest is Featherston with 15 degrees. Mosgiel rolls out at a low minus 0.4. Castle Point, still getting buffeted by a lot of winds. The wettest is Westport at 2 mil. Just look around the country, Invercargill's down to about 3 degrees. Rotorua's down to 3 degrees. 6 here in Hamilton, 8 in Auckland. Nothing too major. Oh, Timaru, 1. So it's cold down there as well, around in the Timaru. And look, I'm going to play a bit of Crowded House, but some things that are coming. Canned peaches and mayonnaise. Corned beef and raspberry jam. Tuna and condensed milk. cold baked beans on ice cream.

Yeah, just one of the best ever. Crowded House. Been to some of their concerts. They're pretty cool. Bit of stuff rolling in about what people eat. Oh, goodness. I thought I was a bit different. But, yeah, you're right up there. Okay, so you've had the unusual stuff. What's the good stuff? This one's quite... I'm going to try this one. Sardines. And sandwiches sometimes mixed with a little cream cheese and parsley. Another favourite, peanut butter and finely chopped ginger or Marmite and walnut sandwiches. Have to be New Zealand ones, not the rancid ones from the supermarket. Yeah, cream cheese, I enjoy mixing that with salmon or tuna, bit of chilli tuna and putting that on a sandwich. Salmon. Haven't thought about cream cheese and sardines or herrings. Herrings and tomato sauce. Quite happy with that sort of stuff. It took an almighty diversion for overnight talkback. Baked beans on peanut butter.

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Sheep's brains on toast. 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Yeah, I'm with you on that. Pie or chippy sandwich. Fresh bread, hot butter. I'm still getting over a ham-wrapped caramello chocolate bar. Just woken up to hear some of the fillings you have on toast. Not quite keen on trying a lot of them. I have a great sandwich filling. Red onion, gherkin, grated cheese, best food mayonnaise. It's really yummy. Yeah, I'll go with the best food mayonnaise. The gherkin maybe not, but I'd take the grated onion and grated the onion and grated cheese, yeah. But gherkin, it's a bit like a McDonald's. I put pickled onions, red onion and pickled onion. If I do that, not keen to try a lot of them. Well, I'm not keen to try some of them either by the looks of it, but ham wrapped in a caramello chocolate bar. And as for Alan saying that, get a lettuce leaf, jam and whipped cream and roll it up. You're right, I'll let somebody else try that and let me know what they think of it. Maybe. Graham, you won't want to eat sardines any other way after this. Do this. Spread mashed sardines on a slice of bread. Cover it with a second slice of bread. Whisk an egg, a dash of milk, salt and pepper to taste, and place it in a shallow dish. Paste the sardine sandwich into the egg mixture so it soaks into the bread. Turn the sandwich over and repeat it. Transfer the sandwich to a hot frying pan with melted butter and gently fry until it's golden brown. Turn over and repeat. Service, enjoy the taste of heaven. The egg mixture will be enough for a couple of sandwiches. So you're talking eggy bread with sardines in them. Oh, now we're talking. You might give that a lick. Eggy bread thing. Yep. Now we're starting to get some good food. Hey, Graham, how's it going? Many of these food mixes are just weird. What pregnant woman crave? I'm shaking my head. I'm not pregnant, Donna, but some of them might be. I'm serious. Noodle semi, mate, dunk it in soup. Yeah. A noodle sandwich, then dunk it in the soup. Oh, fair go. So that's minute noodles, and then you dunk it in the water soup. Oh, we got some honeys coming out now. We're getting pretty out there. Some of them are quite good, though. Like the idea of that eggy bread with sardines. I suppose that's old stuff. Like, my wife loves the eggy bread. Just put the bread into the egg and mixture and cook it like that. Hadn't thought about putting sardines in it. Quite like your thinking in that. I really do. I think that's a winner. We'll try that one. We'll give that one a lick before we get back on air. And Donna, I promise I'm not pregnant. I really, really promise I'm not pregnant. What's on your mind at the moment at 3:17 in the morning? Hey, Minty, back in the 70s were my Epicureans. My particular flavour was at work out at Jenkins Gym, then a binder at Cafe Pork Chops, fish and ice cream, then a jug at the family hotel, or three. Ray, the one that's having the fish fingers with the vodka chaser. Now we're doing a pork chop, ice cream, and a jug chaser. Doing all right tonight. Oh, the stuff we used to do. Fair go. But it was good. It's a bit like leftovers. I love the everything left over the next day. Put it all together and mash it all up and fry it, eat it, do something with it. But what have you got that's normal? Have we got anything out there that's normal you love doing? But like to hear from you. It's 0800 8010 89292. Text line is 9292 with a small charge on top of that. Hey, give me a ring. It is 3:18 in the morning. Anything you'd like to have a yarn about? Paul Henry? Any other political promises you want to see made this year? I think the best call tonight was ask them to promise nothing. Promise to spend no money. We will not spend any money on anything until we get our debt down, unless it's completely urgent to do. Like a bridge falls out or something, you fix that. But we're not going to do much
and we're not going to promise.

0: promised to spend lots of money. We actually promised to spend lots, save money. That's not a bad idea, but we'll see how that all tacks up. Anything else that's floating around could be, if you want to talk a little bit about the Football World Cup. It's a game, two games coming up, one this morning and one tomorrow. England's made it through the top four. Amazing. They're the top four teams, top four seeds have made it through to the final four. Argentina, I think we're a bit lucky there to get there, but hey, they have. We've got an All Black test in Auckland this weekend. Ireland are coming to the fortress. The All Blacks haven't been beaten at Eden Park forever. Is Ireland going to possibly upset them this weekend? Be interesting to see what Dave Rennie picks as a team. Our under 20 team went down this morning. They got beaten by France in the last minute by a try, so they're in the playoff against England for third and fourth, and France are playing South Africa. Lots of other things going on. Commonwealth Games due to start, and really there's been nothing on promotion about what's going on. Very, very little about what's happening at the Commonwealth Games. Netballers are going across there underneath with Dame Nolene Tauroa. How do you think they're going to go? But have the Commonwealth Games lost their drag? Have they lost their pizzazz? Have they lost their interest? Because I go back to the Christchurch Commonwealth Games. Man, that was a life-changing for me, watching some of that stuff. And many after that, I'm hoping to get across to the Olympics in Brisbane because I've got the free accommodation with the kids, but we'll see how we go. What do you think, Comm Games? Not many of our athletes are up there. And should there be more, or is it just sort of another event now that it's starting about 7 days? Haven't heard much at all. Anything you want to talk about electric cars, solar panels? I know there's a lot of people down south who put solar panels in who now can't get any help from the company that went into receivership. The solar panels work on your house. Anything you want to go, give me a ring, 0800 8010 80 9292 321 on a Wednesday morning. 9292 is the text.
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0: 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Time is 3:23. To the phones we go, and we're going to talk. Come on, lined up. Good morning, James.
6: Oh, good morning. How are you?
0: I'm great, thank you.
6: Good morning. Yeah. It's really warm here in Christchurch at the moment.
0: It's really warm.
6: We had a beautiful warm day yesterday. It was just crazy. All this crazy weather, it just seems to just change, just a flick of it's really weird. But in a way, it was great because we managed to get all the washing out and whatever. But forget about that. I just wanted to talk about

0: Sam Neill says, what an amazing man. I didn't know he passed, and I was watching this show tonight that played on TV, and he was a host, and there were these autistic people, and they were asking him questions about himself and about how he became who he was. It was really moving, really was. I just think some of them, he was one of my favourite actors ever, and it was really good to have to have we cry about it, but...
1: So very gentle. He always struck me as being gentle, like very, very... very genuine, and when he spoke...
0: He was. Yes, he was gentle, and he would always think about the question that you've asked him, and really give you a honest answer.
1: Yeah.
0: Straight from the heart. And, it's just an incredible actor, eh? And it's sad that he's passed, but there's this interview, and he said, I'm not scared of dying.
1: No.
0: Of Delta. I'm not scared of dying. He said, and then he was also talking about, how one of the autistic people asked him a question, what would you like to say to the future, to your children, future children? And he goes, sorry for leaving the planet in a bad state, and hopefully we can all get together and rectify it and make sure that it will be fine. And that's,
1: awesome
0: words, eh?
1: I'm not afraid of dying. I know that sometime it's going to happen, and I'm not afraid. I'm probably more afraid of how. It's something that, the three things: birth, taxes, and death are the three guarantees in life.
0: I think as you get older, though, you kind of deal with it a lot better. I remember being young, thinking, growing up through the teens and into my 20s and that, and you think about death, it was so scary and stuff because all the things you hear and hell and all that. But now that I'm in my late 50s, I haven't got a problem with it whatsoever. You learn things and, you learn knowledge, and the knowledge and, wisdom is an accumulation of knowledge, and that wisdom you have to pass on to other people as well,
1: It's all part of that life thing, isn't it? Getting older and getting knowledge and just seeing where you end up. It's where you start out. It's not always where you end up. Life makes many different changes for you as you go through, doesn't it? So some unexpectedly, some planned, and some unplanned.
0: Yeah, true.
1: James, thanks for your call this morning. Oh, yeah, fire away. What have you got?
0: Yeah. I was going to ask you another question.
1: Yeah.
0: Have you seen that movie, and have you ever heard of, what your thoughts of it? It's Disclosure Day by Steven Spielberg,
1: Haven't seen it, no.
0: You didn't hear about it?
1: No.
0: Haven't heard about it?
1: No.
0: Hmm.
1: Is it one I should look up?
0: Oh, it's, it's just been out in the movies and everything, and it's been all over the news and stuff. It's Disclosure Day is all about the government owning up to

0: aliens and UFOs that are flying around. They believe that most of it's actually us. It's all about alien races and stuff, and it's been going on for a very, very long time. And I've been, and a lot of people out there may have heard about it, but I've always been interested in it.
1: Yep,
0: James. And,
1: James, I'll have a look at the movie. I've got to move on. I've got a couple of calls lined up before the ad break. I'll have a look at it, and if you feel like giving us a ring back and after four, I can have another yarn with you about it, eh? Right?
0: That'll be great. Thank you. Cheers.
1: Good morning, Chris.
2: G'day, mate. Hey, the chat and flow about the food going on has quite excited me.
1: Okay.
2: Like, let's be honest. It started with sardines on toast.
1: It did, just a simple sardine.
2: I love that. You know, like, it's that little tin that you pull back, and it's got the tomato sauce on it, and it goes on to the toast with butter.
1: Yeah.
2: And I've had it. Wasn't a fan myself, but my dad loved it.
1: Yeah.
2: So, you know, having a late night with my old man was an absolute treat. So when he was doing this, I knew I won. He's getting himself ready for bed, you know?
1: Yeah.
2: And it was like, see him pulling out the sardines and doing that, oh, yes. Because then now I control the remote of the television.
1: And the sardines.
2: For that limited space of hours. He's gone. He's had his sardines. Now I can choose to watch whatever channel I want in his house. And that's when I was younger. But, like, I appreciate that memory, you know?
1: It's cool, eh?
2: But to go into some of these other combinations, you know, when you're putting, you know, ham with chocolate or whatever else mental food that we've heard tonight, because some of it is legitimately... You're a genius. However, some of it is, it looks like you've punched a couple too many cones and had a couple too many beers.
1: Or a couple too
2: and
1: many
2: And you're just
1: nuts.
2: Dealing with what you've got left in the cupboard. You know, and that's cool. That's cool.
1: Whatever
2: floats. Do that life.
1: Whatever floats your boat.
2: Whatever floats. Because you don't care when you're doing that. So it sounds awesome. But I bet you don't do that at 8 a.m. when you're sober. So this is classic radio.
1: You're talking munchies now. You're talking the munchies.
2: Oh, yeah. Well, that's exactly what it all is. It's what have I got? Let's do something
1: what
2: with
1: have
2: it.
1: I
2: it's,
1: got in the fridge if mental. I put this
2: when
1: in.
2: I was younger, I was there.
1: Oh, yeah, you've nailed it.
2: Like
1: you've nailed it.
2: Well, that's what it is, let's be fair. But thank you so much to our fellow listeners and callers. Keep flooding them in. I want to hear better.
1: There's
2: but what I do want to know is just tell me, that's your stoner food. Happy days. Do your life. I love you for who you are. But when you are literally... Like some of these mixtures that are going on, like we should have a food court and we would sentence you to jail for that.
1: Yeah.
2: However, if I was living like them and I tried it, I'd probably like it.
1: Well, true.
2: So, you know.
1: Yes.
2: Yeah, that lettuce, jam and cream. Well, I am going to do that. And I'm going to do it with two lettuces. I'm going to do it with the cos lettuce and I'm going to do it with the other, like, heaps more moisture-y one. And
1: I'm going to try them.
2: Try and go, maybe he was right. And then I'll ring back the station and say, cheers, bro. Thank you so
1: That's
2: much.
1: Alan
2: You've
1: the
2: got
1: truck.
2: My 2 o'clock in the morning wasted feed sorted.
1: Alan the truck driver. Yes.
2: What have you attracted to us today, Graham?
1: I don't
2: what
1: know.
2: Have you done?
1: It wasn't me. It was just a simple sardine.

0: Queensland's on guilty. Coast. Guilty as.
1: Oh, I know, but, you know. Look what you've done.
0: It was only because my kids last night videoed me and I was having sardines on toast and they said, was all I got. And they're overseas. They reckon they could smell it from there. So that's what brought it up. But
1: but how good is that? Because that's your simple pleasure, like my old man's. And when I knew he got that, I knew. Sweet, he'll be asleep for half an hour.
0: Yeah.
1: The TV remote's mine.
0: My favourite times were when rugby used to be on in the middle of the night and we'd get up to watch a test match in England or South Africa on the black and white TV. And by the time Dad woke me up to come and watch, there was a cup of tea and Marmite toast sitting there for me. And we'd eat Marmite toast and a cup of tea at 2:30 in the morning. And that was our time.
1: How good is this? Hey, just before I go, I had a really cool moment as a kid. My dad was friends with some friends, and we went there to watch at a flat, not at Lancaster Park, because we didn't have the money for it.
0: Yeah.
1: So we're all at this flat to watch this 1996 All Black South Africa test, the first test after the World Cup, and we all put a dollar in, and we predicted the scores, and I said 15-12 to the All Blacks this time, as opposed to the 1995 final result.
0: Yeah.
1: Now, we won that test 15-11, and all these old boys, you know, they were all on the beers and stuff, and I was given a juice because I was young. And like, how do you know this is? I'm a fortune teller. So, all of a sudden, walks in the gate, Stephen Fleming, my cricket hero.
0: That's
1: He's
0: all right.
1: Friends with this friend of my father, and I was like, how good of a catch up. And get to see and shake the hand of the captain of the New Zealand cricket team.
0: Yeah.
1: So how good of a moment was that?
0: One you'll never forget.
1: All on the same day.
0: One you'll never forget.
1: Yeah.
0: Chris, take care. Look after yourself. Keep yourself warm, eh? Thank you for your call. And
1: take care.
0: I want a report on lettuce, whipped cream and jam, please. Oh, crikey. Here's one for Alan. No, Alan, not Marmite, you muppet on sardines. Butter and got to be Brunswick sardines with malt, vinegar, salt and pepper. But there's only 3 sardines now in a tin than there was 4, which is poor. You're right, they have cut them back. I'm smoking kawai, filleting snappers this morning, going back out Friday morning. Sea's still really warm. Comp games, there's a couple here. The Commonwealth Games, I heard you say they're in Australia. The Olympics are in Australia and Brisbane in a few years' time. The Comp Games are in Glasgow. Yes, they are. So, the Commonwealth Games are in Glasgow. Another one from Anne. I read that Hamish Kerr may not compete at the Commonwealth Games. Lack of competition. That's really sad news. I hope he does. In the past, there used to be so much hype over uniforms, who the competitors were, if you hadn't just mentioned the games that I've forgotten they're on and due to start. Yeah, I know Tori Morby is over there, or was Tori Peters. Tori Morby, she's married to the brother of the All Black, Mr. Morby. She's over there throwing javelin. There's a few runners over there. There's the netball team. But, yeah, very, very quiet in what is over there at the moment. Well, looks like the food rush might have stopped. I think we've run out of ridiculous feeds that we do have, but surprise me with something else because I'm sure there is. I will assure you of this. We have been fishing too. I don't know who it is that sent the text in, but fishing where? Going out Friday morning. Sea's still warm. Yeah, the sea is warm around everywhere. It's quite warm and good fishing around too, winter fishing. Time is 3:38, 0800 80 1080. Give me a call.
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0: world-class school, ACG Sunderland is ranked amongst the top five schools in New Zealand at their open day on Thursday the 30th of July. 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
13: News Talk ZB 341, you're with Graham Mead on a Wednesday morning. Nice to have you along. Been quite an interesting conversation for the last hour with different types of food, different types of things that people mix together. And I don't think we've quite finished with that yet because there's still the odd different one coming in that is, it's not something that I think some of them I would be down the road to eat, but stranger things are happening in the world. And boy, have we had some strange things tonight. Some of the food mixtures. Like, I think Chris got it right. These are the things you get when you've had the midnight munchies. You just get whatever you can. Baked beans on peanut butter on toast. You know, well, yeah. There's some interesting mixes, to say the least. Small pieces of tripe with stir-fried beef and celery with black beans, garlic and ginger sauce. Sardines mashed up and chopped up, red onion and a splash of vinegar. There's a couple of people been on the vinegar. Sardines with cream cheese. There's another one that had, peppered eggs or pickled eggs on top of stuff. Sardines. Fair go. I don't know what we're on, but a bit of unusual food. Bit of fishing going on. Anything that you'd really like to see? There's not a lot happening on the world market at the moment, just chasing through the breaking news around the world, and I would think most of the reporters are just starting to come back in. They talked about this TV personality, Ann Widcombe in England. They say it has been a tar

0: police have confirmed just recently that it was a targeted attack, and they've arrested a 28-year-old man on suspicion. But that's come up just 4 or 5 minutes ago. So it looks like it was a focused attack on the television star and former politician over in England. Pretty stink that's happened here. So that's just popped up on the international lines. June 14th, last evening, the Tekapo mayor has standing by a social media post to say, please reconsider visiting Tekapo over the long snowy weekend. That was before Marariki, because it was rather snowing and rather cold everywhere that they went. Just picking up a couple of the other latest news stories. Nothing too major happening in the world at the moment. World, what's the world saying? Bit of a follow-up on the man who was almost sucked out the window of a plane. His shoulders helped him in. So pretty quiet around the world at the moment. Still a little bit of talk about what's going on in the Middle East. Other Comm games been televised for free? I've got no idea. Minty, I used to enjoy ham and tea toasted by a knee trembler. Rum and Coke. Sparky! Really, Sparky. Fair go. Commonwealth Games being televised. Right, where are we? What are they saying? The Commonwealth Games being televised in New Zealand. Sky Sport Now. Now, is that us or is that... That could be a Sky Neon. That may not be us. Or is it buying as a pass? So it might be on Sky NZ, I think. Yes, the Commonwealth Games has been televised in New Zealand. How the BBC not broadcast the Commonwealth Day service live. I don't know who's broadcasting. I'm trying to Google. It's not much good. Has anyone tried those mini fry pans on the early morning ads? Been thinking of getting one, but would like to hear from others. Banana syrup. Like to hear from others first. Those mini fry pans. Banana syrup, good too. I'm not sure what you mean. The mini fry pans on the early morning ads. Yeah, not too sure. 3:46. 0800 80 1080. A couple of callers lined up there. I shall pick you up in the ad break and say hello and get you to air. Nice to have you along. 0800 80 1080 9292 text.
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0: CPA, you're a clown and you don't have much knowledge about economics, because here are the economics. 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
2: Yes, Sky is showing Comm Games, some on their channels and some free. So, yeah, we will be seeing the Comm Games. It starts in about 8 days' time, I think, or somewhere about there. Might be a few than that. So it will be shown on this, shown in New Zealand. Time is 3:49. Anything on your mind? I'm so looking forward to hearing Chris from the Gold Coast report on lettuce, jam and cream rolled up. I'm just not sure about some of these truck drivers. That's the sort of thing Stephanie would ring up and say she's eaten that sort of food like that. We've had some unusual combinations, all right. Still got any thoughts on, as we've got, as the listeners change and wake up and go on, Paul Henry putting himself up to be ACT Party on the list, and how's he going to find the transition from being in the media fronting? He's very articulate. He's very clever. He's just come off the board of Television New Zealand, so he understands media and those sorts of things. Will he survive in the rigours of being an MP? Because it's just so different to anything else most people have ever experienced. And it's sort of looking at it and going, well, how is he going to function? Is he going to get the support? Is he someone who'll attract votes for the ACT Party? His profile's high. Is he trusted by enough people to be in that spot? And will it make a big difference to the ACT Party, the fact they're looking at probably taking New Zealand First on head-to-head, and then you've got the opportunity parties on the alt side? See the Adelaide Air hostess top of high rise. I got vertigo. Please get off it. I think games on a channel Sky is good. If plus coffee will do no sleep. Master at sport, old cold slaughter. Keep the toast filling going. That one was basically keep the toast fillings going. So, people are looking for some more ideas to go on their toast. Are there any other good ideas you've got out there? You've had most of them been based around sardines and different things like that. But is there anything else that's put on toast that people look at you a little bit different? I know you do banana and you put a bit of sugar on the banana. That's standard practice. But is there anything on that toast, the breakfast time at toast, or something different you do? Really, we've gone through the herring, sardines, tuna, cream cheese, tripe, brains, sheep offal and all those sorts of things. They're all good food values, good food items. Pawa, it's another one. White bait. Need Marcus Lush to send up some pawa. That's the next thing you need to do. Courier it up to Auckland. That would be quite cool. But will Paul Holmes make a great MP? Very profiley. Very talented, don't he? Is a very talented, humorous, quick-witted human being. And that's why he hosted a lot of stuff. You take the best broadcasters, and they're in the prime time. You've got the likes of Mike Hosking. He is very, very clever, very quick, very smart, very articulate. Maybe he'd make a good politician, or maybe his wife would. Heather Duplessis Allen understands the political realms, but the other ones looked at Richie McCaw, Laura Langman from Downing, the ex-netball player. She's very qualified, very astute. Nolan Tarua, Tim Morrison might be another one.

Yeah, there are some people, but would they want to go into politics? Because it's a different beast. And this election this year is going to be very, very different. It's going to be a really, really different sort of bun fight. And especially now that we've got ACT, New Zealand First, the Opportunities Party, Greens, and they're all getting a percentage sniff of what's going on. And then you've got Labor and National sort of looking at who are they going to team with, be with, run with. The Māori Party seems to be in a bit of disarray. Maybe Labor and National team up together. Stranger things have happened at sea. Lots of strange things. So it's going to be an interesting next few months. And I think the best idea was one of the callers that rang in and said, I'd really liked my thing, would really like them to be to spend nothing. Just don't promise to spend any money over and above what we need. The Drew and Cole quick chef on TV is a waste of time. Stick to the traditional way of cooking. It doesn't make cooking any easier. Okay, so that's the asked about the she asked about the cooking mini fry pans in the morning. Well, there's your answer. Stick to the traditional way of cooking. It doesn't make cooking easier. Paul Henry, correct. So it's standing for ACT. Did I get it wrong? I might have done too. Tongue pressed on cold sandwiches. Fantastic with pickles. Yeah, thanks, John. Yeah, it is. Paul Henry, not Paul Holmes. Paul Henry is standing for ACT. Beans and cheese and pineapple on toast. Beans and cheese. Yeah. Yeah. It might just be a bit of fun. We'll run into the news. A little bit of Kiwi music as we go in there. There's a couple of calls coming in. And I'll grab those and see if they'll sit with me over the news.

From ancient cities to breathtaking coastlines, Turkey is a destination unlike anywhere else. I'm hosting Western Turkey Uncovered with Leisure Time Travel, a fully escorted journey.

0: Through one of the world's great crossroads of civilization, and I'd love you to come along. Discover Istanbul's iconic skyline of mosques, palaces and bustling bazaars, including a scenic cruise along the Bosphorus. 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
5: In this update, former broadcaster Paul Henry has announced he's running as a list-only candidate for ACT at this year's election and has resigned from TVNZ's board. He failed in a national bid for Wairarapa in 1999 and says he wants to be a minister but won't name a portfolio. David Seymour says he sees Henry as a wonderful addition for ACT.
6: I expect that the board will put Paul in an electable and respectable position.
5: There are calls for a 24-hour police presence in Auckland's Karangahape precinct before the city rail link opens. Two men have appeared in court after an altercation on Mercury Lane left one person seriously injured. Several people were arrested following a bar fight in the same area over the weekend. Karangahape Precinct Collective Chairman William Keong says they've been seeing persistent antisocial behaviour like drug dealing and prostitution.
7: Auckland Transport, Auckland Council, the police and government to actually come together as a collaboration and look at the concerns.
5: The latest NZIER quarterly survey of business opinion shows a recovery in business confidence in the June quarter, with a net 12% expecting improvements. But the organisation warns those positive signals in the economy could already be under threat. The survey was taken during a period when global fuel prices were falling in response to easing hostilities in the Middle East. NZIER Deputy Chief Executive Christina Leong says this confidence is fragile and the renewal of hostilities between the US and Iran threatens New Zealand's potential economic recovery. Labour leader Chris Hipkins says he's had informal conversations with the Prime Minister about the possibility of joining Australia and Fiji's new alliance. The government is exploring joining the Ocean of Peace Alliance, a fresh defence pact between the two countries. Acting Prime Minister David Seymour says it's highly likely New Zealand will join soon, and Hipkins says he's broadly supportive of that.
8: There's no question that both Fiji and Australia are very close partners of New Zealand and that we have a lot of common interest in this area.
5: World experts will discuss nuclear risks and international law in Wellington this week. The two-day conference will cover nuclear disarmament, arms control, and the future of international law as geopolitical tensions rise. It aims to better inform people on the science around dangers facing the planet. Princeton University physicist Zia Mayen says, although the Cold War ended 35 years ago, nuclear weapons remain.
9: We need to help people have the basic information and ways of thinking and understanding about what that danger is and what we can do about it together.
5: Rail freight services have resumed between Christchurch and Picton after last week's heavy rain damaged 42 sites along the line. Repair work is continuing at some sites with speed limits in place at those areas. Meanwhile, State Highway 1 south of Kaikoura remains closed but is expected to reopen around lunchtime today. Auckland is set to be the new hub for premium travel with the launch of a private jet headquarters. Swissport's executive aviation unit, Private Port, has signed a deal with Auckland-based private equity firm So Capital. It could make business and premium air travel into and around the country easier. So Capital Chief Executive Shah Aslam says Air Napier will become the first New Zealand operator to join the deal.
10: Part of the joint venture, we're contributing our facility down in Napier and helping them manage Auckland and the wider Asia-Pac region.
5: In sports, rugby, second five, Geordie Barrett.

0: Barrett didn't train yesterday ahead of facing the Irish at Eden Park on Saturday, but the All Blacks insist there's nothing to worry about. Team management say they're managing his workload due to a minor knee complaint. He's not thought to be in any doubt to play, with the team to be confirmed on Thursday afternoon. Meanwhile, Italian lock Nicolo Cannone has been banned for 4 weeks for his headbutt on Cam Rijkaard in the loss to the All Blacks. Cannone, who was shown a red card on the night, agreed he committed an act of foul play worthy of a send-off. In motor racing, a touch of patriotism from Scott Dixon on his move away from IndyCar team Chip Ganassi after 25 years. The New Zealander is joining Arrow McLaren on a two-year deal, saying he was eager to try something different. Dixon says the team is full of great people and funded extremely well. He says it's also hard to deny the attraction of McLaren's Kiwi heritage.
1: I'm a big fan of Bruce McLaren. You know, I've read all his books, you know, I have lots of pictures, autographs of his, and you know, fascinated by purely what he created, you know, and for me that was also a very big pull.
0: That's news and sport. I'm Tony Doe.
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9: News Talk ZB, weather watch. The short forecast. Northland to Waikato, also Coromandel Peninsula and Bay of Plenty. Areas of low fog and low cloud morning and night, otherwise fine spells. Just had a text in to say that she's very foggy on the road in from Raglan and through the Waikato this morning. Waitomo to Wellington, including the central high country, partly cloudy with isolated showers. Gisborne to Wairarapa, fine. Bullet to Fiordland, periods of rain, heavy at times with thunderstorms and hail possible north of the glaciers. And from the afternoon, rain is easing to isolated showers for Grey and Western this evening. Nelson, Marlborough and Canterbury, mainly fine, scattered rain spreading north through Canterbury this afternoon and evening, with one or two spots of rain elsewhere at night. Otago and Southland, partly cloudy, showers about coastal Southland, and a period of rain everywhere late morning and afternoon. Rain returning to coastal Southland at night. Chatham Islands, rain before dawn, then partly cloudy. The temperatures around the country, the highest is Featherston with 15 degrees. Mosgiel is minus 0.5. Castle Point has been battered all night with winds 70 kilometres an hour out there. Stewart Island has 2.2 millimetres of rain falling at the moment. And as you scan through the temperatures around the country, everything's warmed up a little bit. Invercargill sitting on 3 degrees. Timaru still on 1. And we shall. Got a couple of callers lined up, and we'll do just what we normally do. A quick bit of New Zealand music. Quick bit of...

0: Yeah, a little bit of Bick Rooner. Hey, we will go to the phones because waiting patiently has been Ken. Good morning, Ken.
1: Yeah, hi.
0: How you doing?
1: Oh, not too bad. That was good. So that was Bick Rooner.
0: Yeah. Bit of Kiwi stuff.
1: Wow. Yeah, that's a great song. So where do you actually come from?
0: Me? Hamilton.
1: Yeah.
0: So I'm based in the Tron.
1: In the Tron, the city of the future.
0: The city of something, yeah. I'm based in Hamilton, yeah.
1: Yeah, and where are you broadcasting from?
0: Hamilton,
1: can I ask?
0: In the Hamilton studio. So I'm based in Hamilton and broadcasting from Hamilton tonight. So, yeah, they've set it up down here a number of months ago to give a second option. And, yeah, they've set everything up here so I can log into the country and away we go.
1: Yeah, you can do it from anywhere. That's great.
0: Yeah, got to be in a studio. I think eventually one day they'll go from anywhere, but it's not a right now thing. It may get there eventually. But
1: yeah, but it doesn't take much of a studio, does it? Like it's... What does it take? A little bit of hardware, not much.
0: We've got, what have I got? One, two, three, four, five screens running. A 14-channel desk that I produce on, plus the phones. And a laptop.
1: Oh my god, that's much more than I thought.
0: Yeah, it's just so it's a full studio setup because we've got, with the fact we're going nationwide, very hard to do on a laptop from home and get the phone system and all those sorts of things linked in. So that's just how it works.
1: I actually thought you could just do a laptop at home.
0: You can at times if they're doing a solo cast or something like that through the internet, but this goes out to so many different stations across the country. It's got to go into basically into a mixer and get spread out, for the want of a better term, get distributed.
1: Right. Hey, I've kind of lost my train of thought, but I was thinking the one thing I wanted to ask you was, do you follow the rugby at all?
0: I tend to. Yes, I do. I do the commentary for the Chiefs here in Hamilton as well. So, yeah, I'm a bit of a fan. I've got to be.
1: Oh. Well, you're way ahead of me.
0: No, not quite.
1: So how do you think the All Blacks going to go at Eden Park this weekend?
0: I'm interested to see what the side is named. I think it's later today or early tomorrow that the side's named. Interested to see what Dave Rennie does. He's given most of the players... he's given most of the players he wants to see a run. I think he's happy with Love there. Will he play Love against the Irish? I'm not sure. He might bring McKenzie into 10, push Jordan back to fullback, maybe change the wing because of Caleb Clark and put Morby out on the right wing, but Jordan's very good there. Centre field pairing, I think, is Barrett and Tupia. Halfback is Roygaard all day long. Loose forwards, interesting to see. He's given Luke Jacobs and he gave half a game. I think he'll run him.
1: Let's talk about the backs.
0: Yeah.
1: I totally agree with Geordie Barrett. I think he's, as long as he's first,
0: yeah.
1: He's definitely the form guy. Tupia seems to be adapting to 13,
0: Yeah.
1: Roygaard, there's no question. And I think Reuben Love definitely needs another run at 10.
0: Yeah.
1: No doubt about that.
0: Whether he'll run him at 10 against the Irish or start him at 10 against the Irish,

0: You know, again, he's in his second test. He's played 80 minutes both games. I would be potentially putting him maybe on the bench and bringing him onto the game in the second half, or and then pushing maybe McKenzie back to fullback. But yeah, I'd protect him. I'd protect him a little bit if that was me.
1: Yep, that's an option. I guess if you were in the camp, the coach would know if Ruben Love is firing on all cylinders, you know.
0: Yeah, Dave Rennie's a very astute man. He's very astute. He's a top bloke.
1: There's no doubt about that. So I'd give Ruben Love a start if he was comfortable with it. But I agree with you. I wouldn't stress him out.
0: No.
1: You know? No. But I mean, the wings are whoever's fit, really.
0: Yeah, and they're all good. Look, if Morby and Clark are fit, you can run them. You've got Ioane that's coming as a cover. You've got a couple of others that are floating around. You've got Imoni Nawada in the camp as well. He's coming back from an injury. He's ready to run again. So there's no shortage of speed and wingers. Yes. So
1: I think apart from Jordan and of course Barrett's there, so we can have him.
0: Yeah,
1: on the bench.
0: I can't see Bodie Barrett getting a run. I can't see he might, but I'm.
1: Not at all.
0: But hey, who knows? Who knows? It's going to be the Irish are a bloody good side. The Irish are an awesome side.
1: There's no doubt about that. The problem with the Irish for us is more in the forward. And do we play big loops forwards? Does Simon Parker start?
0: I would be doing Artie at 8, Jacobson at 7, Parker at 6, and put some bulk out there for the first bit. Then I'd be changing it probably to bring in Lakai off the bench, because that guy's the energizer bunny, plays anywhere. And maybe, probably a bit soon for Segner. But, we got a couple of options that we can use at loose forward. I'd give Jacobson as long as he can.
1: I would play Hardy, obviously, star.
0: Yeah.
1: And against the Irish, I like... As long as Jacobson is fit, he does do some heavy work.
0: Oh, a lot of work. That's the first time he started two tests in a row in his whole career. So he's always been there or thereabouts.
1: Yeah,
0: but he's done nothing wrong
1: Parker,
0: in two tests.
1: Parker's a big body.
0: He's a big unit.
1: So that's fine. Yeah. I like Lakai's athleticism, so he can come off the bench, no problem at all.
0: Yeah.
1: And he can cover pretty much all three positions.
0: He can. And we got a cover there.
1: Yeah, but we're a bit short. Have we got any locks back yet?
0: Yeah,
1: are they all still in the hospital?
0: Tupu Vai's back, so I think he's one of the preeminent world locks. You put Berry beside him.
1: Yeah, he's good.
0: You push put Berry or Derry beside him. I don't mind either one of those. Josh Lord, you've got four good locks in there. Good height, good volume, and then you've got front rows. The only thing I'd be doing possibly is
1: Tupilotu.
0: Paddy, yeah, he's in the squad as well. So you've got Paddy as well, yeah, and he's a big unit. So you've got five locks in there. So you haven't got a major issue there.
1: Okay.
0: I'd be probably Ethan de Groot's had two really tough tests. He'll want to play some more, but just against the Irish, I'd be possibly looking at Padalecio, the big Wellington, the Hurricanes prop. He's a big a bell end. He's a big bell end, and probably a bit of weight from Cody Taylor started too. Against them, I'd be

0: attempt to start Takiaho or Mua.
1: Is he available?
0: I'd just be putting some bulk. I'd be putting the biggest, heaviest front row I could out there for the first half.
1: Yeah. To be quite honest, I don't think we have a problem in the front row.
0: No, we don't. We just we need a bit of size against them.
1: Yeah, okay. Well, that's very good. So anyway. Anything else you would like to talk about?
0: That's my basic knowledge, you see. My basic knowledge of not much.
1: We've been talking
0: about what you put on your toast, and we've gone through sardines and tripe and all sorts of mixtures. And have you got anything unusual you put on your toast?
1: Any sort of mixture? Of cheese and pineapple
0: on toast? Yeah, well, that's reasonably sane. Because we've got peanut butter in hundreds of thousands.
1: No, that's just wrong.
0: Yeah.
1: I thought cheese and pineapple, even with a little bit of ham mixed in there, I thought that was a bit edgy, you know?
0: I know, some of these have gone right over the top. They've gone right over the top. They've gone so far out to left field, they're beyond any political party we've got.
1: I feel so centrist right now.
0: Yeah, although I have got one good idea. Cream cheese I mix with salmon, and I really like salmon and cream cheese mixed together. So I'm going to try the cream cheese with sardines. They say that's just good.
1: No, cream cheese and salmon, there is nothing ever wrong with that.
0: Well, I'm going to do cream cheese and sardines.
1: Oh. Yeah. I struggle with sardines. They're a bit feral.
0: There is a whole lot of people out in Radio Land that love sardines with me, so I'm not alone tonight. I am not alone. I'm feeling quite the love, actually.
1: I'll tell you what the best thing you can do with sardines, and this is the truth. You mix them up. You cook a bunch of rice with onion and garlic and stuff, and you mix your can of sardines in with and you make a risotto out of it.
0: No, it's not winning me. That's not winning me right now yet.
1: No. You just got your sardines on toast, do you?
0: Yeah, we go back to sardines on toast and, all of that sort of stuff.
1: Okay, the only can of sardines you should ever buy is a can of sardines that's got tomato sauce in it.
0: Yeah, you're right. No point having it in brine or olive oil. It's got to have tomato sauce.
1: No, it's got to be with tomato sauce.
0: Yeah, that's it. You're on it. See,
1: it's very versatile. You can use it on toast.
0: Yep.
1: You can put it in a risotto, like I suggested.
0: I couldn't do that. It almost gets healthy.
1: So you're not a rice guy. Then.
0: It almost gets healthy.
1: You're not a rice guy.
0: Not much.
1: Well, it's getting good roughage, you know. Good for the old man.
0: I'm getting some roughage, all right.
1: All right. Hey, I'm not going to keep you any longer. Thanks for the talk.
0: Ken, appreciate your call. Really nice to catch up. Good to have a bit of a chat about rugby. It's not a sports show, but, I'm very passionate about all sport. I do the Saturday Sports Breakfast down in Hamilton each weekend.
1: We didn't cover off the bench, but we don't have to worry about that.
0: No, we won't need a bench. We'll just leave the 15 out there for 80 minutes because that's what they're paid to do, eh?
1: Yeah, well, bench is for kids, aren't they?
0: Well, we got a good bench. I'll give you all day long. Our bench is all right. But anyway, thanks for your thank you for your call.
1: All right, boom, boom.
0: I appreciate you. Cheers, eh? Thanks, Ken. It's 4:23. What's coming here? I've just been up for a snack. Lettuce, cream and jam. Was okay. The cream squished out a bit. Probably better on pikelets. Oh, you didn't try it, Nolene. I think you had a comment on the mini fry pan boiled jug boarding. Yeah, Yeah.

0: people that have commented on it said they don't think it's worth worth buying. They don't think it's the go. Great show, Graham. You should be on more. We need to stop exporting our best beef, seafood, sheep, and all that sort of stuff. Yeah, you're right. You're dead right at that. Oh, we're going to take a break because we've got a call coming in that I need to deal with. It is 4:24.
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1: Fearless. Focused, informed. It's the Mike Hosking Breakfast.
8: Catherine Rich is Business New Zealand boss. 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
9: It's a flicker into life, but it really shows the economy's on the path to recovery. What we like about the two surveys, the PMI and the PSI, is that they're one of the earliest indicators of how the economy's going. Businesses are saying that, you know, customers are starting to part with some of their money. The services result is important because, of course, it's 70% of our economy. But the manufacturing figure, which was the highest in 5 years, showed that for manufacturers it was one of the strongest results they've had.
1: Back this morning from 6, the Mike Hosking Breakfast with Defender Trophy, News Talk ZB.
0: Your News Talk ZB, 4:27. Vitamin B6, bananas and Vegemite on toast, my favourite. How do you put vitamin B6 on toast? Is it a powder? It's got to be. Oh, we're away in vitamin B6, banana and Vegemite. That's and probably on Vogels as well. Now we're going to go healthy. You're not healthy, are you?
10: Heck no.
0: I know, I can tell.
10: No. No, I have the toast, and then the butter goes on half inch thick, then the peanut butter, twice as thick, and then the baked beans.
0: Cold baked beans.
10: Oh, yeah. You know, nice, simple, easy, quick, and then you sit down and watch TV while you're munching on it.
0: You're a sorry truck driver.
10: Oh, yeah. Very sorry.
0: Aye?
10: Very sorry. Oh, yeah. And the other one on toast is, you know, how you like your sardines, mackerel in tomato sauce. It's quite nice on toast as well.
0: Haven't gone there. Herrings I have, but not mackerel. But they're getting a bit big, aren't they, mackerel?
10: Yeah, but you can get them in a big tin.
0: Yeah, toast, but then I'd have to eat more.
10: No. You throw bacon in the fridge.
0: No, wife won't have that. You really think she's going to let me put smelly sardines in the fridge?
10: Woo!
0: You really think she's going to allow that? When I go fishing, I get chucked out the house because I smell.

0: And that's when I'm outside.
1: Yeah, airtight containers.
0: Oh, that doesn't work. No, that, because you open them. Shit.
1: Yeah, you open them out of the fridge. Well, you know, you open them on the bench, and then you close them up before you put them back in the fridge.
0: She'll be in the lounge, and I'll open sardines. She goes, That's why she's away, so I can have sardines at the moment.
1: I know this after being... Why the cat's away, the mice will play.
0: I know this after being together for 50 years. We're those people that met at 16.
1: Oh, yeah.
0: She knew a good thing early on. She knew a good thing early on and hung on.
1: Well, I don't know.
0: Till I brought out the sardines.
1: She hung on, but whether it's a good thing or not,
0: it's
1: another story.
0: We'll need to ask her that. And I guarantee she won't come on radio to answer that.
1: Oh, dear. Well, it's pretty warm tonight out here.
0: Well, it's because you got the heater on.
1: No, I haven't been below 7 degrees.
0: Whereabouts are you?
1: And we've already been up through Waimarino, and I've been heading now for Tamanu for my half hour.
0: Yeah, so what, are you coming through Hamilton tonight? In the morning?
1: Around the side skirts, around the western tonight.
0: Yeah, that's right. That's right, that'll save me running out and putting the blockade on my street to stop you getting down it.
1: Oh, that's good. I won't need my passport then.
0: Well, you will. You'll be in debt. You cannot come to the Waikato without paying money. That's it.
1: Oh, I don't know. Nothing's open when I go through, so...
0: Nothing will be either. Oh, here we go. Here's another one. You'd like this. Smoked roe on toast from a harpooka or a snapper or a car... Kahawai, it's very nice. Yeah, it is. Smoked roe. Oh.
1: Yeah.
0: Enjoy that. Mackerel be better than pickled onions in the fridge. No, it wouldn't be. But I'm still trying to figure out how you put vitamin B6 on a banana toast with Vegemite.
1: Very carefully.
0: You're pushing your luck tonight, I can tell you. I've got something you won't be able to... Have you heard, though, just see on the news, there's a thing come through on the news over here. The FBI now have, as part of their sort of rationalisation and looking at different options, they've employed some alligators. You know what they've employed them as, eh? Investigators. No, investigators.
1: Oh, okay.
0: You like that?
1: Yeah.
0: That's a bad dad joke, isn't it?
1: Yeah, I like that one.
0: That was a bad dad joke, wasn't
1: it? Yeah, I like that one. Chomp, chomp. Yep, it's investigated. Chomp, chomp. No evidence.
0: All right. I gotta move on. All right, you drive carefully, eh?
1: Yeah, mate.
0: Catch up soon.
1: You on again tonight? Tomorrow morning?
0: Yeah, I am. Catch up soon.
1: Yep.
0: Cheers, mate. Bye-bye. Oh, the mad trucker. That's about all you can say. Mad, spelt T-R. The mad trucker. Hey, it is 4:33 in the morning. It's been a hard case morning. Started with Paul Holmes and ended up with what you're putting on your toast. Mate, here's a neat text. Hey, thanks for a good night. Kept my attention. Some host that's like, blow this turn off when I'm on. The heart is so long. You can't sleep. You pass time. You should be on more. Who's on tomorrow morning? Oh, tomorrow morning. Bacon hasn't been mentioned. You had somebody mention bacon early on, that he loved bacon, ate lots of bacon. And the Marcus Lamb Show, $100. Not sure it's a side. We

0: had somebody text in to say Pack and Save have got them around $60 at the moment. So that might be a bit of a look. But yeah, it is, prices are up in the supermarkets, and it's a lot to do with the cost of moving the stuff around, the expense of just putting it on a truck and letting it go on through. 4:34 and a half, and it is very foggy around the Waikato, and I presume that may even bring in Auckland, so we start to look at some airports and things, and I hope that the fog's not sitting on Auckland Airport, as it does so many times. Mackerel. See, pickled onions are right in the fridge, but mackerel, yeah, I'm not allowed that in there. I'll get growled. 0800 80 1080. Couple of spare lines as we run into 5 o'clock. Anything you want to have a yarn about? We've gone through Paul Holmes, we've gone through compulsory voting, a few other bits and pieces, but to talk about rugby, the Commonwealth Games starting in a few days that not many people seem to know about, but it will be televised here. And, of course, what do you put on your toast? What other concoctions that you put on your toast? I just wonder what, certainly be some unusual concoctions on some of those people from Auckland coming up. They could be having anything on their toast up there. You just would never know. We might have to find out as we go. We'll play the ad and we'll come back. A couple of calls just coming in now. 435-0800-80-1080. 9292 in the text. Love your suggestion.
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0: You're at News Talk ZB, the time is 4:37, and Kerry joins us now. Good morning, Kerry.
8: Good morning, Graham. Meach, how are you?
0: I'm great, thank you. How are you doing?
8: Yeah, fantastic. It's a bit disappointed that Sky are not playing the EPC this year. It's a bit, you know, it's a national game. You'd think I'd do it and share it with free-to-air TV.
0: I think it's on TVNZ Plus, I think, free to air on all of them.
8: Yeah, but I think you think Sky would share it with them.
0: I think there was...
8: You know what, Sky's not playing it?
0: I think it was the financial battle. I think they... I think one paid more than the other one.
8: Oh, okay.
0: Because they paid for the rights. I think from what I've seen, TVNZ paid the... Paid for the rights, and they're going to free to air it.
8: Oh, yeah.
0: So you can probably they see more of it for free.
8: Oh, yeah. You're talking about the All Blacks before. I've got my All Blacks team for Saturday.
0: Yeah.
8: If you'd like to hear it,
0: fire away.
8: I'd have George Bear, Cody Taylor and Ethan De Groot starting in the front row.
0: Yep.
8: With Tiffy Boy and Sam, is it Drew Derry or whatever his name is?
0: Sam Derry.
8: The lock.
0: Yep.
8: With Jacobson, Parker and Artie.
0: Yep.
8: With Roy Gard, and

0: D-Mac.
1: Yep.
0: With McKenzie, Proctor. Love at fullback. With Jordan and Clark and Moorings.
1: That'd be all right. Who is your midfield with Proctor, Geordie Barrett and Proctor?
0: Yeah.
1: You wouldn't be looking at putting...
0: And I'd have... Tapia. Or Tapia.
1: Yeah.
0: Barrett Tapia. And I'd also have the Hurricanes bomb squad coming off the bench with Pissia, Tossie and Xavier Jumeir and Asafa Romeo with 30 minutes to go.
1: Yeah.
0: Bring the Hurricanes bomb squad off the bench.
1: Yeah, you got Lomax. I'm just wondering with the amount of rugby that the front row have played, especially Taylor and De Groot, whether or not I might swap them around and start with a couple of bigger boys off the start with maybe Tossie and Takiaho. Just put some bulk out there on them for the first 30 minutes. Don't know.
0: I was just saying, you know, let them do it, then bring, you know, Tossie and Numeer and Asafa Rabo with 30 minutes to go, bring them off the bench, yeah, tolerant on.
1: I think Dave Rennie has a plan. We'll see a bit more of it this week, but so far it's been reasonably positive. Yeah, the Italians played well in the first half, and the All Blacks
0: until their dumb lock got sent off.
1: Yeah, well, he reckons he was trying to get away from the bloke on the down, but you know he clouted Cam in the head a couple of times, so he got 4 weeks. Yeah. So that's just how the cookie crumbles, isn't it?
0: It is. I'd go on my bench. I'd go 6-2 split.
1: Yep, I'd be comfortable with that.
0: Against Ireland, I'll bring 6 forwards, 2 backs.
1: Yeah, I'd be comfortable with that. You'd have to pick who your backs were. If you had Tupai out there, you'd have Proctor on the bench, and you'd probably have Morby.
0: Rathima.
1: You'd have to go Ratama and Proctor, or Ratama and Morby if you're going 6-2.
0: Yeah.
1: Might be 5. Right, I think Dave might play it safe and go 5-3.
0: Yeah. Thanks, Graham. That's all I want to talk about. You have a wonderful week.
1: You too. No, I'm back on tomorrow morning, and then I'm on holiday for a little bit, so I'm just covering for people on holiday.
0: Yeah, mate. All good.
1: See you later. Bye-bye. My friend used to eat onion and banana sandwiches. Onion and banana. Oh, I think they meant vitamin B6 is in the Vegemite. I know B12 was in Marmite, which I've got to have vitamin B12. Something might talk more vitamins. All right. Pack and save, but... Bin In and Sunday Market has yummy bacon buddies. Oh, yeah, I'm good with that. Bacon buddies. Now you're starting to make me hungry as I'm about ready to go home. Time is 4:42.
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2: You're on Newstalk ZB at 4:44 in the morning. Nice to have you along on what's been a pretty cool last 5 hours. Gone all over the place, from Paul Henry standing for politics and considering whether Richie McCaw or Laura Langman would be other good options too. A little bit about the Australians and compulsory voting over there, of how they're doing it and how you can go and have to vote, but you don't have to mark anything on your paper. And we went through a few other interesting little concepts mid-morning. Then we seemed, for some reason, we got onto what goes on toast. And that was me that did that. I did cause that. 100% I did cause that. And we ended up with what I would say is, some of the most unusual stuff that has been put on toast. Onion and banana sandwiches. That staggers to see where I'm going, to be honest. But it is what it is, because that's just bananas and onions. Oh, fair go. Oh. Take an ad break.
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2: You're at Newstalk ZB. Nice to have you along at 4:47 in the morning. Lots of things going on as we run into 5 o'clock. Been a great morning. Hopefully, I think Ryan Bridge comes up at 5, and then Mike Hosking. I wonder if he'll pick up on Paul Henry. Maybe his wife. Maybe Mike's wife might make a good politician. She'd have to drive an electric car. There we go. On with you tomorrow. I've just, Alan the trucker that came up with this lettuce and cream and jam, what he's saying is you've heard a whole lot of stuff on tonight. He'd like some of you to go away and try some of these mixtures and report back to me in the morning. I don't know if that's a good thing or not. I know somebody's just tried the lettuce, cream and jam. He thought if cream all squished out, there was too much of it. I'm still struggling with bananas and onions and other stuff, pickled egg on top of peanut butter, and it all started out with just some sardines. Great stuff, isn't it? Isn't that a fantastic place to be in at this time of the morning? Been a great morning. There's lots going on. I've been watching the England cricket team in their 50-over game against India. They were in all sorts of trouble early on, and they managed to bat their way out. And now they've got the Indians in a bit of trouble. 9 overs, they're wanting basically 90 runs off 90 balls. And they got 6 wickets in hand. They should do that.

looking forward to the All Black team that's going to be released in the next couple of days, along with a lot of other sports too. I think it's Saturday night too up in Auckland. I think we got the Irish Test and the Warriors playing. Two huge games of sport going on up there. We've had a pretty good night playing a whole lot of New Zealand music. I think I'm going to finish tonight off with something pretty cool. I really like this this one here. Maybe my wife's awake. Never know.

Yeah, choose you all over again, 100%. I just want to thank you for being with me this morning. It's been an absolute ball. Lots of fun, lots of different talk, and there's some wonderful people out there across the country as we get ready to move into another day of Wednesday. I suppose I finish off every day with something I try to say that's maybe a bit profound or a little bit of about the world. But the older I get, the more convinced I am that life isn't really measured in years and achievements or bank balances. Life is measured in people. The people who sat beside us when things were really tough. The people who made us laugh when we didn't feel much like laughing. The people who forgave us when we didn't deserve it. And the people we chose to forgive. We spend a lot of our lives chasing the next thing, only to discover that the things that mattered most were usually right in front of us all along. So if there's somebody that you care about, tell them. If there's someone you've been meaning to call, call them. If there's someone doing it tough, check in on them. We don't always remember what people said or what they owned, but remember how they made us feel. And in the end, a life well lived is probably nothing more complicated than leaving the people around us a little better than when we found them. So I ask you to look after yourselves today. Look after each other. And most of all, thanks for joining me for 5 hours this morning. I appreciate all of you. The ones that rang in, the ones that talked. We'll do it again tomorrow morning. Be safe. Take care. And most of all, thanks for being a News Talk ZB listener. We're going into the next round of morning with Ryan Bridge and then Mike Hosking and the rest of the great team in News Talk ZB. I suppose for me, being on radio is a privilege, not a right. And we don't always get it right. I don't always get it right. And but the one thing I will do is I'll allow people who ring to talk and share if they want to, because they're ringing for a reason. We may not know what it is, and it may just even be someone to talk.

0: because they're ringing for a reason. We may not know what it is, and it may just even be someone to talk.
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9: Good morning, it's 5 o'clock. I'm Wendy Petrie. National is running in at least one Māori seat after steering clear for years. Political reporter Ethan Griffiths has more.
10: The party's putting up Rangatikei District Councillor Coral Rokawa for Te Tai Hauauru in November. Rokawa was just the third National candidate to stand in a Māori seat in 20 years after two ran last election. National says it hopes to announce a candidate for the Tamaki Makaurau seat soon.
9: National's long history with the seats includes promising to bin them under previous leaders, but now embracing them. Te Tai Hauauru is currently held by Te Pāti Māori co-leader Deborah Ngarewa Packer. Meanwhile, former Prime Minister Sir John Key wants to see Paul Henry in Parliament, even if it isn't as a member of National. The broadcaster announced he'll run for ACT as a list candidate in November. Key, a friend of Henry's, told our newsroom he'd bring enthusiasm and wit to Parliament and he deserves to be there. Henry previously ran for National in 1999, losing to Labour's Georgina Beyer. War in the Middle East is posing an obstacle to recovery for our tourism sector. Overseas visitor numbers slipped 1.8% from April to May, but still sat 6.7% higher than last year. The rise was largely driven by an influx of Chinese tourists and more arrivals from Malaysia and Singapore. Infometrics principal consultant Rob Hayes says we've seen a lot of volatility with aviation fuel price hikes and flight disruptions.
11: It looks like a relatively short-term setback in what is a broader several-year-long recovery in our tourism arrivals.
9: A flood-damaged section of State Highway 1 near Kaikoura is set to reopen today. The stretch between Kaikoura and Cheviot is likely to open from midday after last week's severe flooding. NZTA says traffic will be restricted to one lane near the Conway River, where floodwaters washed away sections of the road. A public sector pay bump has been whittled away at a gender wage gap for non-executive company directors, but it could bounce back. Strategic Pay's new survey shows it's fallen from 5.9% last year to just 0.5% this year. The gap for board chairs also dropped from 18 to 8%. Managing Director Kathy Hendry says it's great to see, but this is only at the governance level.
12: If the public sector pay remains stagnant and women tend to not be on private sector boards, and then we see some big increases in private sector boards, the pay gap will probably come back.
9: The future of Ashburton's annual Santa Parade.

0: Is in doubt as organisers face a funding shortfall. The event is without a commercial sponsor this year after its previous backer ended its term last year. Organiser Carol John says the event relies on council funding to cover road closure costs. A Give a Little page has been launched. The future of sustainable packaging could start with a pint of beer. A team of Canterbury University students is exploring how spent grains from breweries could be transformed into nanocellulose. Spent grain makes up about 85% of brewing waste, can spoil within a day, and can be difficult to compost. NanoBrew team member Jade Wilson says nanocellulose is made from tiny fibres of sugar.
1: One of the big things about them is their strength and their flexibility. So these are really valuable for things like plastic alternatives.
2: News Talk's Epi Sport. A complaint alleging FIFA President Gianni Infantino has breached rules on political neutrality in his dealings with United States President Donald Trump has been submitted to the International Olympic Committee. Human rights group Fair Square says Infantino, who became an IOC member in 2020, has repeatedly breached the Olympic Charter and the IOC's Code of Ethics, most recently in his handling of the Flo Balogun affair. The American striker's one-match ban was suspended by FIFA. His disciplinary committee, freeing him up to play in their World Cup last 16 match against Belgium. It followed a phone call from President Trump to Infantino. Meanwhile, the World Cup's semi-finals begin today with France meeting Spain in Dallas from 7 a.m. Football coverage with Nissan X-Trail, up to 10 years warranty when servicing with Nissan. Three Warriors returnees for Saturday's home NRL match against the Dragons. Co-captain Mitch Barnett and second row Kurt Capewell return from State of Origin duty, while wing Dallin Watiti-Zelezniak has recovered from a hamstring injury. It sees Tanner Stiles-Smith and Leka Halasima return to the interchange bench, while Chance Nicol-Klukstar has been relegated to the extended reserves. New All Black Anton Segde has moved on quickly from his debut in Wellington as he eyes the biggest match of his career. The German-born loose forward came off the bench against Italy, playing the entire second half to become All Black number 1,237. While his debut created international headlines, Segde says he's quickly learned in the All Blacks camp there's no time to dwell ahead of facing Ireland.
3: There's not a whole lot of time to sit there and reflect on what's happened in the past. Things are happening pretty quickly and you need to be on top of it and you need to stay on top of it.
2: The All Blacks side to meet Ireland will be named tomorrow afternoon. International rugby coverage with Access Solutions, elevating you and your business to a higher level. And a record amount of prize money will be on the line at golf's Open Championship Major at Royal Birkdale starting tomorrow. Organisers, the R&A, have announced an increased prize purse of $30.5 million, while the winner takes home an increased $5.5 million prize. I'm Adam Cooper. That's News Talk ZB News and Sport to 5 past 5. Ryan Bridges next.
4: Met Service forecast for Auckland. The marine forecast for the Manukau Harbour, Waitemata, Hauraki Gulf and Bream Head to Cape Colville, variable 5 knots. Weather-wise today, areas of low cloud or fog becoming fine by this afternoon. Light winds, a high today of 17 degrees and a low of 8 degrees. Tomorrow, a mostly cloudy day with a few showers developing in the afternoon. Northerly winds turn westerly in the afternoon. A high of 17 degrees.
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6: Good morning, 6 after 5. Great to have your company. Wall Street bank profits are hitting new records this morning. I've got numbers for you. IBM share price is in free fall. Oil is up. At home, ACT has a new candidate. Gavin's in the UK for us, and farmers are warning to bankers.
5: The agenda.
6: Wednesday, the 15th of July, Trump's already backing down on this 20% toll tariff in the Strait of Hormuz.
7: So I put it out yesterday. I thought it was good. I was called by different people, different countries, and they said, we'd love to do it a different way. We'd love to invest in the United States with billions and billions of dollars as opposed to charging a fee. And that was very satisfactory to me.
6: Okay, he's got Iraq's PM at the White House at the moment.
7: The relationship is a whole big relationship where we don't need the military there. We're there to help them. We're there to protect them if need be. But we don't think that's going to be necessary. Iran was a big burden on Iraq because they were the bully of the Middle East, as you know. And we were just talking about that. But they're not going to have that problem anymore because Iran has been very much

0: destabilised.
1: Now, all you really need to know is that he has told Trump, that is, Trump told Congress, he'll continue with the military action against Iran for another 60 days. So buckle up. Right, in the UK, counter-terror police, they're in charge of this Anne Widdecombe investigation now into her alleged murder. They say this morning she was, quote, targeted.
2: We are still working to understand the extent of any planning or preparation and the motivation that sits behind that attack. The suspect can now be held for questioning for up to 7 days under the Terrorism Act. He remains under arrest on suspicion of commission, preparation or instigation of acts of terrorism.
1: Back to COVID for a second, but staying in the UK, turns out we weren't the only ones who stuffed up the PPE, you know, the masks and the protective gear for the doctors and the nurses. In the UK, $23 billion New Zealand dollars. This COVID inquiry, that's how much was wasted.
3: These figures demand a fundamental change in how the UK prepares for emergency procurement. Had ministers and officials been better equipped with appropriate plans, information and systems, procurement decisions would have been easier, fairer and far less costly.
4: Ryan Bridge on Early Edition with Spark for Business. 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
1: 9292 is the number to text. Always love hearing from you. Just gone 9 minutes after five. So we had the survey out from businesses yesterday. This is the NZIER survey. June quarter. And

0: June 10 and July 7. So some of them were pre-Trump signing the MOU with Iran, which is now not worth the paper it's written on. But pre that, still quite negative. The survey responses that came back, because there were two batches, one came back before the MOU was signed by Trump and Iran, and one batch came back after. The ones that came back before, negative. The ones that came back after, markedly more positive. So added together, you get a net 12% feeling good. However, given where we are now, you have to wonder how positive those people who said they were feeling positive, you know, whether they're still feeling positive this morning. By the way, net 3% of firms planning to cut investments. This is buildings, plants and machinery over the next year, which is not a great thing, is it? However, like the tariffs, you know, the tariffs came along, and I've said this before, but the tariffs came along last. Every year Trump does something, doesn't he? A little surprise, a little jack-in-the-box from Trump over in the White House. Something to just really get you hot under the collar. People freak out, and then we get over it. Happened last year with the tariffs, happening now with the war, and this will be over soon. He's got midterms, 11 after 5.
1: Ryan Bridge.
0: More numbers coming at you shortly, but we'll get to certified builders. Because, yes, it will cost you a little bit more if you're in the business of building a residential property in New Zealand, but it's nowhere near as much as they thought it would be, which is the good news part of the story, and we're building more stuff. That's next, Newstalk ZB.
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0: 5:13, a banking boss says this could be as good as it ever gets, and you just don't know how long the good times are going to last. We'll get to the blockbuster banker profits out of Wall Street this morning in a second, but just to Australia very briefly. You know the ISIS brides we talked about, that they've flown into Melbourne Airport, they flew into Sydney as well just a few months ago. Well, one of them is on trial. One of them is before the Melbourne Magistrates Court right now, facing charges of being a member of a terrorist organisation. This is a young woman, mother, and they've put videos, evidence before the court, because they're obviously, you know, there's evidence being presented. Filmed herself training. This is what she's alleged to have done. This is a mother, 34-year-old mother, with a toddler, allegedly filmed herself training her toddlers how to use a rifle and demanded that they show her how jihadist fighters should slaughter an infidel or a non-believer. Can you just imagine that for a second? And there's video footage. She's filming her infant, allegedly, while doing... I mean, it's absolutely, if true, disgusting, messed up. Anyway, they didn't play the video in court.

0: because the footage would have been, quote, distressing for the accused. I mean, come off it. 14 after 5. Ryan Bridge. Right, let's get to building. Cost of building a house up 1.1% in the 3 months to June. This is from Cotality. Annual cost growth up 3.5%. Actually not bad, given the war, price of oil, building activity starting to gain traction as well. Malcolm Fleming, New Zealand Certified Builders CEO with me this morning. Malcolm, g'day.
1: Good morning, Ryan.
0: So, not as bad as it could have been, you thought it might be?
1: Surprisingly low number, I'd have to say. 1.1%, as you said in your intro, for 2.2. Well below what expectations were, given the backdrop of the Iran war and the cost escalation we saw in building products soon after. It has sort of calmed down, the building cost escalation we're seeing. So a pretty good number. And I think it's important also to note that the overall number for 12 months is below what Cotality are talking about as a usual number of 4% annually.
0: Yeah, who's coming? When are we going to, developers going to come back? Because it looks like they've all kind of pulled back. They're all a bit nervous, which is more to do with the market than the cost of building. But what are you seeing, hearing out there?
1: I'm starting to hear that the market is slowly changing. There is some enthusiasm from those in the industry that we are at the bottom of the cycle, starting to come out of it. We started to see some good signs, and I've been on your show earlier this year talking about what those were. And then, of course, we had the Iran war. So that then eroded some of those gains and that positivity we're starting to see. And back on the 28th of February, you know, when the Iran war started, and you know, the month afterwards, we were very concerned about cost escalations. And that has played out. That has slowed things down a little bit. The actual cost escalation has been less than we were thinking it would be is a good sign. When you marry that up with, it was only a week or two, we were talking about building consent numbers for year to the end of May, being above where they were the corresponding time last year, there's starting to be some good signals returning.
0: Yeah, absolutely. Malcolm, good to see you. Good to hear you, I should say. Malcolm Fleming, New Zealand Certified Builders CEO. Those numbers, by the way, 17 minutes after 5, those numbers, consents risen from below 34,000 last year to more than 39,000. That is a good thing. Not every house consented gets built, right? But the more you have consented, the more chance you have of those you have consented being built. Therefore, if it's going north, it's not a bad thing. It is 18 minutes after. Coming up, we're still going to talk about, well, I've still got to get to the banking situation with the farmers, because it's quite interesting. They had the banking inquiry, the rural banking inquiry, and you think, well, what's that ever going to achieve? Well, maybe it did something, or at least changed the perception that farmers have about their banks. And the thing that is more important for a farmer to do with their bank, more important than their interest rate. What is it? Tell you next. News Talk ZB.
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0: did we learn? And where are the All Blacks headed after two tests under Dave Rennie? And can they take down the Irish at Eden Park? 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
2: Time is 20 minutes after 5. Great to have your company. So Wall Street's big banks doing very well. Second quarter earnings are out and it's been a bumper season for them, basically. Why? Well, they've been creaming it off the back of some very strong market activities, some IPOs, lots of stuff going on with stocks. Lots of buying and selling and trading and IPOs, which is pushing their, you know, they get fees. There's mergers and acquisitions, they get fees, all that stuff. So JP Morgan Global Banking revenue, for example, $61 billion for the quarter, up 24%. JP Morgan Chase, similar story. Bank of America, similar story. Far exceeding analyst expectations, all of them. And yeah, deal making. Think SpaceX, the IPO, rocketing into and the money that comes with it. Market volatility that's been caused by the jitters to do with AI, but also the war in Iran has helped their trading income too and their bottom line. 21 after 5.
1: Ryan Bridge.
2: Reserve Bank, staying with banking for a second. Reserve Bank says farmer lending dropped nearly $1.5 billion in the year to April here back home. Fonterra and the lactolease payout, plus strong returns for red meat for dairy. Well, they're paying down debt. Number of farmers with mortgages under 2 million, 41%. 6 months ago, it was 38%. Mark Hooper, Fed Farmers Banking Spokesperson. Hey, Mark.
3: Good morning.
2: It's interesting to see the change in the attitudes of farmers to their banks.
3: Yeah. Well, I mean, overall, it's a positive trend at present. What we're seeing is a 69% satisfaction rate, which is the highest that we've seen since 2018. And at the other end of the spectrum, those farmers that are feeling under undue pressure from their banks, down to 10%, which is also the lowest since 2018. So a good kind of growing strong relationship, I think, happening there.
2: Is that a function of farmers are doing well, so banks are less concerned? Or do you think there's a genuine, you know, improvement in how they're getting on?
3: Well, it's no doubt a little bit of both. Certainly, good times, you know, make for good friends, don't they? But what we're actually seeing happen, and it's probably a reflection of what you were reporting on there with international banks, is that the New Zealand banks are currently competing quite strongly for a share of that rural market debt. And so that in turn, I think, does drive good service. And that's probably one of the key messages that came out of the survey as well. Is that it's the relationship that the person has with the bank which tends to override a lot of the other outcomes. There might be variations in interest rates and things, but if they've got good communication, a good relationship with their agri manager, they tend to be more satisfied.
2: Yeah, I thought that was the most interesting thing to come out of, drop in borrowing, but the most interesting thing was they care more about the relation, having someone decent who's comes to the farm and talks to them, and they know over an interest rate.
3: Yeah, that's right. But I think that in turn, that relationship does tend to drive some of those interest rate outcomes as well. I guess the concerning area here is that we've got a couple of things. One is that there is still quite a bit of variability within that. We do still get reporting come through of people having poor relationships and feeling under pressure from their banks. And that's a reflection often of that breakdown of relationship. But also, it'll be interesting to see because we're not having fair weather times with arable farmers at this stage. Mm-hmm. They are feeling the pinch quite a bit more than others for a variety of reasons. And I guess how well the bank manages those relationships will be a reflection of the overall attitude.
2: Good point, Mark Hooper, Fed Farmers. Nice to have you on the show as always, 24 minutes after 5.
1: Ryan Bridge.
2: So shares in IBM, worst day on trading day for them on record, I think, today, fell by more than 20%. That was pre-market open this morning. Second quarter earnings, they put a note to the market saying they're due on July 22nd, but their earnings are going to be, well, nowhere near as good as the analysts expected them to be. And so the investors go, oh, well, we better sell before we hear the bad news. So customers are apparently prioritising spending on AI infrastructure over what they do, which is software. 25 after 5.
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1: 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Know where it's headed. And where it might end up. With the New Zealand Herald. 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
2: A 27 News Talk ZB, swearing, unless you're a bishop, or maybe they do it in private as well. Most of us do this, don't we? Especially in New Zealand. We all know what a GC is, and it's nothing to do with the white sandy beaches of Queensland. You don't do it in front of mum. Everyone knows that. That's just 101 of swearing, and you shouldn't use the words in anger at people unless they really, really deserve it, and then it's fine. But have you noticed lately the media's obsession with calling out people for swearing? Exhibit A is a furious, apparently furious, Benji Marshall, West's Tigers coach. The expletive-laden presser is how they described this.
9: The fact that people can make up rumours that we're having a relationship breakdown or a rift between our friendship is absolutely
2: So the media had been saying he was in a spat or a row with a now former player and they were at war, etc., etc. You know what the media does. None of which, according to Benji, was actually true. So he responds and they say he's ranting and swearing and, quote, going nuclear. Isn't that what they used to call gaslighting? Remember that? Then there was Winston Peters, and you will remember this one.
10: I haven't been around this long to come on this program to talk about that sort of wank in question.
2: Now, the media called that a foul language outburst. How can a word that so many people use describing an act that clearly so many people do be so offensive and worthy of mention? Christine Fletcher, Auckland Council, complains about swearing in the council chambers at the moment. The Dunedin council boss, did you see this yesterday, was done for swearing about councillors and calling them bad words behind their backs. Who hasn't done that? The truth is that most of us don't mind occasionally. Too much and you sound like trash. Too little and you sound a bit too cautious. Directed in anger, never a good idea. Should not happen at work either. The obsession with people using it from time to time, though, especially in the age of the internet where people do and say whatever they want, well, that's a waste of beeping time.
1: Ryan Bridge.
2: It is 29 after 5. News Talk ZB. We'll get to the UK. Whittacombe. I mean, I told you this yesterday, the terrorism charges. So they came out on day one and said, no, We think it's nothing to do. There's no political motivation. This is a reform spokesperson on immigration. No, we think that's nothing. Now, of course, they're all investigating, so we'll talk to our correspondent about that. News Talk ZB.

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1: Good morning, it's 5:30. I'm Wendy Petrie. Donald Trump is walking back his threat for a toll on ships in the Strait of Hormuz as the US prepares to resume its blockade of Iran's ports. The US president claimed yesterday there'd be a 20% fee on cargo passing through the waterway, saying the US shouldn't guard it for free. It comes as the US and Iran continue to trade strikes and oil prices climb to their highest point in a month. Speaking to the White House, Trump says the toll will be replaced by trade deals with Gulf states.
2: Called by different people, kings and emirs and all of the people that we all know. And they said, we'd love to do it a different way. We'd love to invest in the United States with billions and billions of dollars.
1: National's newest Māori candidate is questioning the party's decision to force local councils to hold referendums on Māori wards. Koro Rokawa, who's running for the party in Te Tai Hauāru, is a Rangatike District Council member. She's set to lose her council seat after the district voted to remove its Māori ward. The referendum was forced by the government, which required councils with the wards to hold a vote. Rokawa says it should have been up to local councils to decide whether they wanted a referendum. Farmer debt is shrinking, but the arable sector remains near crisis point. The year to April saw agricultural lending fall $1.4 billion to $61.2 billion. A Federator Farmer survey found mortgages have notably reduced for share milkers, dairy, meat, wool farms since November. But board member Mark Hooper says weak grain prices, weather events and rising costs have put pressure on arable farmers.
3: They're completely dependent on fuel and fertiliser, which are two of the biggest rises. They're very dependent also on machinery, and we've seen machinery prices really skyrocket.
1: Former ACT Party President Tim Jago has admitted further sexual offending. He's now pleaded guilty to one charge of sexual violation by unlawful sexual connection. He's due to be sentenced in the Auckland District Court on the historical charge tomorrow. Jago was found guilty in 2024 of the indecent assault of two teenage boys he mentored through a sports club during the 1990s. He was sentenced to 2.5 years imprisonment. More than two decades of teaching experience has been trumped by one missing piece of paper. Taranaki's Catherine McVeigh can't gain full teacher registration because she can't provide the original copy of her South African degree certificate. She's been told she'll need another qualification. McVeigh says the system doesn't value her experience.
4: At the moment, I have a limited authority to teach, so I can teach, but so can someone who has no teaching experience. We're on the same pay grade. We're kind of all put in the same pot, which to me, there's a real injustice in that.
1: McVeigh's written to the Education Minister frustrated by plans to pay unqualified tradies more than her. A video has resurfaced of Auckland Councillor Christine Fletcher accusing Mayor Wayne Brown of swearing at a meeting. In a video shared on social media this month, Fletcher suggested Brown was trying to intimidate her when he allegedly said, "For F's sakes, just get on with it." Fletcher claims there's a culture of bullying within the Auckland Council. Brown says robust debates an inevitable part of representing Auckland's diverse communities, and it was unrealistic to expect councillors to always get along.
5: Newstalk ZB Sport. West's Tigers NRL coach Benji Marshall has launched a tirade at the media around coverage of the upcoming departure of co-captain Jerome Luai. Marshall has teed off at suggestions his relationship with the star 5'8" is fractured.
6: What baffles me is that off a hint of a few things or a situation where people think you should have a rift on it, it's not right. You can't make that stuff up. I think what you guys need to do is have a look at why you're making that up and not put that on us and put that out there.
5: Luai has signed a one-year contract with the Eels for 2027 before he heads to the new Papua New Guinea Chiefs from 2028. NRL coverage with Pit Stop, save up to $100 with this month's break special. American striker Flo Balogun has revealed the challenges faced within his team as the frenzy around his Football World Cup red card unfolded. Balogun's one-match ban was suspended by FIFA's disciplinary committee, freeing him up to play in their round of 16 defeat to Belgium. The 25-year-old has done the rounds on US talk shows, telling CBS he anticipated the backlash.
7: I knew it was going to cause a lot of controversy, and I could almost see within my teammates a bit of nerves because it's something that's so unique. It was difficult, you know, a lot of outside noise, and that's hard to avoid.
5: Meanwhile, the World Cup semi-final

0: Let's begin this morning with France and Spain kicking off in Dallas from 7. Football coverage with Nissan X-Trail. Up to 10 years warranty when servicing with Nissan. A record amount of prize money will be on the line at Golf's Open Championship Major at Royal Birkdale starting tomorrow. Organisers, the RNA, have announced an increased prize purse of $30.5 million, while the winner will take home an increased $5.5 million prize. While both figures are records for the tournament, the Open has the lowest purse out of the four majors. Players who make the cut will receive a minimum of $70,000. And Tadej Pogacar has stretched his overall Tour de France lead to more than 3 minutes as he raced clear for his third stage win of this year's event on stage 10. I'm Adam Cooper. That's News Talk ZB News and Sport. 2:25 to 6. Ryan Bridges next.
1: Met Service forecast for New Zealand. Northland to Waikato, also Coromandel Peninsula and Bay of Plenty. Areas of fog or low cloud, otherwise fine spells. Waitomo to Wellington, including central high country, isolated showers. Gisborne to Wairarapa, fine. Buller to Fiordland, periods of rain heavy at times with thunderstorms and hail possible. Nelson, Marlborough and Canterbury, mainly fine. Scattered rain spreading north. Otago and Southland, cloudy with showers about coastal Southland and the Chatham Islands, rain early, then partly cloudy.
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3: Away from 6 News Talk ZB. Great to have your company this morning. What exactly is Paul Henry going to do in Parliament? That's in 15 minutes from now. We'll get to the UK for the latest on this terrorism investigation into the death of an MP, former minister, Conservative minister, Anne Widdecombe. Now, a couple of things to update you on from overnight. So JP Morgan chief Jamie Dimon, we've spoken about him on the show before, he says it's getting close to as good as it gets. This after announcing massive banker profits over there, bumper banking profits for quarter two. We just don't know how long it's going to last. Now, NASDAQ is up overnight. June inflation for the US came in at 3.5%. That's actually less than expected. So as a result of that, all of the investors said, okay, the odds of an interest rate hike that we thought was coming this month went from 42% saying, yeah, we think they're going to have to hike interest rates to about 16%. And then Warsh, who is now with the Fed, he's taking questions from lawmakers saying, no, don't worry, I'll deal with inflation. So that prediction is pretty much up in the air as we go to air this morning. And a little number for you. Oh, price of oil. So it's come back down. It's about 80. It was up as high as $87 a barrel. This is the benchmark, Brent crude. Trump said he'd tax the straight. Now he's saying he won't tax the straight. So again, up in the air. I mean, we could sit here and endlessly go through the minutiae of everything that Trump says about the straight, but I would be wasting your time and I would be wasting my time too, frankly. 22 minutes away from 6.
2: Ryan Bridge.
3: All right, let's go to our reporters. Callum, good morning.
4: Morning, Ryan.
3: What's the update with Wairakere Hospital?
4: Well, we know now that this independent inquiry will take place into care at the facility, and it will examine, Ryan, whether patients were treated lawfully and appropriately or not. Ward 10A is what's under the microscope here, a 12-bed unit for adults with intellectual disabilities involved in the justice system. It's closing after Ombudsman inspectors found evidence of punitive and coercive treatment, including one patient being kept in isolation for 18 months. The Ministry of Health's released the terms of references for this inquiry, which it's commissioning. It says it'll examine care provided over the past 2 years, including whether wider systemic issues need addressing, and its findings will be reported to the Director General of Health within 6 months.
3: All right, how's your weather?
4: A few showers this morning and afternoon. Nor'westers today, the high 10.
3: Nice one. Thanks, Callum. Claire in Christchurch. Morning, Claire.
5: Good morning.
3: Are people being scammed at parking machines?
5: Well, that's what it seems. Christchurch residents are being warned to watch out for these fake stickers that have been placed on parking machines, directing them to fake payment websites. The City Council put out an urgent alert yesterday afternoon after discovering these QR code stickers had been placed over parking machines across the city, both on machines operated by council, but also other parking providers as well. Some of the machines had also been vandalised with permanent marker to to stop people being able to use them. Head of Transport Stephen Wright says the issue is being taken very seriously. There's increased monitoring by the parking surveillance team as a result. Police are also helping to identify affected machines.

0: and hopefully remove the fake stickers after they became aware of the issue yesterday afternoon.
1: Terrible. How's your weather?
0: Mainly fine. A bit of high cloud about today. There could be the odd shower later too. Northerlies turning southwesterly and the high will be 16.
1: Nice one, Claire. Thank you. Tobias in Wellington. Hey, Tobias.
2: Good morning, Ryan.
1: So Winston was just taking a look at whether we would get another short-term ferry, was he?
2: Yeah, so while the rail minister says that there's nothing wrong with being ready, yeah, this is after revelations that he wrote to Kiwi Rail asking it to explore options for another Cook Strait ferry. As we know, Inter Island is currently down to just the one. This is after the retirement of the Aratete and scheduled maintenance of the other two. So a letter from March was sent just weeks after Peters put out a statement saying it wouldn't make sense for the agency to get another ferry. It has actually been done before, with Kiwi Rail leasing a ferry from England in 2021. He told Kiwi Rail of concerns from those in the freight industry and questioned the cost of an additional ferry, but he was told leasing one wouldn't be economically viable. We've got the two new ships, of course, arriving in 2029.
1: How's your weather?
2: Cloudy today, chance of rain, northerly winds, and 14 degrees the high here in Wellington.
1: Thank you, Tobias. And Wendy's with me in Auckland. Good morning,
3: Good
1: Wendy.
3: Good morning.
1: Good to see you. What's you going too. On with this freshwater gold clam?
3: Yeah, well, Auckland Council is obviously worried about it. They're seeking help to prevent the highly invasive freshwater gold clam from spreading into the region. A council report says the aquatic pest found in Waikato and Taranaki is at a high risk of entering Auckland within the next 4 years unless there is intervention. It's asking the Ministry of Primary Industries to establish a controlled area notice for 14 water bodies around the region and introducing a check, clean and dry procedure. The council's head of Natural Environment Services, Imogen Bassett, says the clam are prolific breeders. She says this quick block water treatment plants, they stop irrigation systems and they destroy local biodiversity. So, yeah, something to watch out for there.
1: Certainly sounds like it. How's our weather?
3: Well, it's very foggy, wasn't it, on the drive in today?
1: It was very foggy.
3: I had to put the lights on.
1: And the wipers.
3: And the wipers. So the fog will clear and it's going to become a lovely fine day. Light wind, 17 degrees.
1: Beautiful.
3: Cannot complain.
1: That's what we like to hear. Wendy, thank you very much for that. It is 18 minutes away from 6 News Talk ZB. You want to hear the good news out of China. This is their trade surplus. June, exports were up almost 30%, 27% from the same month a year ago. This is driven by mainly US businesses, which is kind of counterintuitive, but US businesses stockpiling because they thought that the inflationary effects, you know, the second round inflationary effects would push up their prices. So they buy a bunch of stuff from China. China's exports go up. And at the same time, plus they export a whole bunch of cars, which we're all buying, aren't we, the EVs. At the same time, their imports were up 36%. Why? Well, price of oil. Remember, they had to pay for that. That was part of the problem. So this leads to, in total, a near record trade surplus for the Chinese for the month of June, US $126 billion for the month. 17 to 6, News Talk ZB. We're in the UK next.
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3: What's Paul Henry going to do in Parliament? We'll ask that in a couple of minutes. First, let's go to the UK. Gavin Gray is with us. So counter-terror police now all over this investigation into Anne Widdecombe's death.
5: That's right. Yes, Ryan. And the most recent press conference, a couple of hours back now, the counter-terrorism police chief said that Anne Widdecombe had died in a brutal and targeted attack. Now, Anne Widdecombe, 78 years old, but still involved in politics, was a former prisons minister under John Major in the mid-1990s. She was Conservative, so in power for a long time, and then defected to Reform UK and became an MEP, a member of the European Parliament. She was actually giving television interviews and radio interviews, a series of them, from her home virtually on the day of her murder, it's been now announced. But the counter-terrorism police chief says that she died in this brutal targeted attack. They say they have now obtained a warrant to hold a 28-year-old white male suspect for up to 7 days under the Terrorism Act, but they say they're still working to try to understand the motive. Now, it's been rumored in newspapers, but not confirmed by the police, that there was some communist literature at the home of the suspect, but as I said, completely unconfirmed with that. And a counter-terrorism investigation is now running in parallel to the murder investigation, but it has not been declared a terrorist incident at this stage. They say it's complex, multiple lines of inquiry, digital forensic examinations, as you could expect, use of the computer, phone, etc. Well, this mystery just seems to go on and on, with more tributes pouring in for this very, very unusual politician.
3: Gavin, I'm quite intrigued by this one, because the police were so quick to come out and say they didn't think there was any political motivation. This is the Reform UK immigration spokesperson who dies in brutal circumstances in her home. And they were so quick to dismiss it, you know, initially.
5: Yes. Yep. And Nigel Farage saying that more security needs to be given to his colleagues, to him. This has been kind of dismissed as well by the authorities, saying we're regularly reviewing who needs what security. We are in charge. And others are saying, look, this is a clear indication of what happens, not just to Reform UK, but to any politician dealing with controversial matters. We have in the past, in the not too distant past, Ryan had two MPs who were both murdered. And the fear is that as people do more and more circulating the stuff online, that this could happen again. So we don't yet know. We can't get too certain on the exact target on this, but yes, you're right. They dismissed the fact that it was politically motivated at the time.
3: Gavin Gray, our UK Europe correspondent. It is 11 away from 6.
4: Ryan Bridge.
3: So we all need saving. The country needs saving. Who's going to do it? Apparently Paul Henry in ACT.
6: You know, I'm enormously disappointed with

0: National? Yes, I want to be a minister. Why do I want to be a minister? As I said before, I'm 65 years old. I'm not doing this to waste my time.
1: Bridget Morton, political commentator with us this morning. Hey, Bridget.
2: Good morning.
1: Do celebrity candidates, former broadcasters, that kind of thing, do they ever really change the dial in terms of polling?
2: I think they do, and that they bring attention. And I think particularly with someone like Paul Henry, you've seen ACT sort of stagnate in the polls. They haven't gone necessarily down, but sitting around that 7-8%, whilst their other sort of coalition partner, New Zealand First, has actually skyrocketed in the polls. So they actually do need a bit of attention currently in a crowded sort of market going into the election, and Paul Henry has the power to do that.
1: Anyone going to roll Luxon?
2: I don't think anyone's going to roll Luxon at the moment. I don't think it's Paul Henry, for instance, that's going to roll Luxon.
1: But, I mean, the bad polling numbers, changing now is not going to change those numbers necessarily, are they?
2: No, I think one of the key things that every political party is always aware of is that generally the voters don't reward you for spending time talking about yourself rather than talking about them and what's happening in their households. So any kind of leadership discussion is, you know, trying to keep it minimal as possible. Hence why Luxon, you know, pushed the vote earlier in the year. That drew a line under it, and it has been very quiet since then.
1: If we assume that we are going to get the result that the polls assume we're going to get right now, it'll be a very different government, won't it, with maybe a quarter of cabinet made up of New Zealand First. If they get a bump from Paul Henry, ACT could have a few more as well, and you start to look at half National in caucus, in cabinet.
2: Yeah, you've also got to take into account that ACT is campaigning on having a smaller cabinet as well. That's one of the things they said is really important. So actually, they want less ministers, and they said they're prepared to have less ACT ministers as well. So that's going to have quite a change dynamic on what that cabinet looks like.
1: Bridget Morton, political commentator, good to have you on the show this morning. It is 9 minutes, well, just gone 8 minutes away from six. News Talk ZB.
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1: 6 to 6, News Talk ZB. We had some numbers yesterday on tourists and on long-term, you know, like citizens, well, would-be citizens coming to New Zealand. So 12 months to May, because, I mean, forget about the month, net loss of 36,800 New Zealand citizens. The net gain, 55,000 non-New Zealand citizens. Where did they come from? India. So, I mean, Winston won't like this. India, biggest source of migrants in the 12 months to May this year, 11,000. You had about 10,000 from China, 7,800 from the Philippines. Next was Sri Lanka, and then the USA.

0: Hey, everyone goes on about how many Americans are moving here. Well, it was 1,700 in the year, and even fewer Aussies. No, Australians just don't move to New Zealand, do they? I guess it's so close and so similar. Why would you? And we're a bit poorer. 869 Australian citizens during the year. It is 5-2.
1: Ryan Bridge.
0: Mike, how are
2: Tourism
0: you?
2: Tourism numbers, very good. I'm really well, thank you. The trick is the gap. The gap is smaller than it was. We've always lost people to Australia.
0: I know.
2: Literally.
0: But there's quite a marked gap, isn't it?
2: It is a gap, but
0: no,
2: it's always been a gap.
0: The other way.
2: Best years were 3,000. We got down to 3,000 loss, and the worst years are about 47,000, 48,000. Mm. So at 30-something, we're getting better than we were.
0: Eden Park, which was always the John Key
2: that
0: thing,
2: was it.
0: Wasn't it?
2: It was exactly right.
0: Hey, would you ever run for Parliament?
2: Absolutely not.
0: No, neither
2: would
0: I.
2: And I know Paul well. Paul and I go back years, decades. And I'm a little bit surprised because it's one thing to what he says. I'm pleased and proud of him in the sense you want to make a contribution.
0: Yeah,
2: I like that. But
0: at the same time, you've got a yacht, you've got multiple houses, and you've got a lot of money. Enjoy it.
2: There's an element of that. But I think the thing is what I suspect is because we're sort of similar. I can't work in a team. I'm no good in a team. I just wouldn't last 5 minutes in that environment.
0: I haven't noticed that at all.
2: Exactly. And I don't know that he will either.
0: Mm.
2: And I just wonder how long before he says something random.
0: But how long does Seymour stay there?
2: I don't
0: think he's there for long. He's not a journeyman. He's not a let's make this a career.
2: No.
0: So he'll be looking, who's going to run this party when I'm gone?
2: Well, that's who's going to run Winston's party when he's gone as well. There's a couple of questions for you this morning anyway. But, I like people who don't have to do stuff doing stuff. You know what I mean?
0: Yeah.
2: And there's something laudable in that. And I'm as concerned about the country as he is, but so he's a better person than me because I'm not running for politics and he is. So good luck to him.
0: And then the question is, what does he actually do?
2: He's done the right thing in the sense he's got the right party who can get him right into cabinet.
0: Yes,
2: he'll almost certainly be in cabinet. But you don't want to be Minister of Civil Defence or you know what I mean?
0: Exactly.
2: Imagine if you got that. I mean, I'd quit it on the spot.
0: Or the census.
2: Exactly. Anyway, he's with us after 7:30.
0: Great stuff. Mike with your next News Talk TV.
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1: 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Agenda-setting news and opinion. It's the Mike Hosking Breakfast with Bailey's Real Estate. 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
12: Good morning, it's 6 o'clock. I'm Wendy Petrie. The first parents have been prosecuted under new truancy laws aimed at improving school attendance. An Eastern Bay Aplenty couple with two teenagers have pleaded guilty to failing to ensure their children were enrolled in school. Jamie Cunningham has more.
13: Open Justice reports the pair had previously been warned by the Ministry of Education after their children were removed from a school roll in 2021 and remained unenrolled for more than 2 years. The ministry says prosecution is a last resort after other support options fail. The couple will be sentenced in October.
12: National's newest Māori candidate won't say if she agrees with the government policies some critics have labelled anti-Māori. Coral Raukawa is National's candidate in Te Tai Hauā Uru, the party's third Māori seat candidate in 20 years. Asked whether she agrees with the government's moves to disestablish the Māori Health Authority, put English first, and force referendums on Māori wards, Raukawa wouldn't say.
14: Does it worry me? Does it need a conversation? Do we need to be sitting at the table and saying, well, hey, well, it's already happened, and our people have woken up, and I guess they'll speak at the polls too.
12: Winston Peters says there's nothing wrong with being ready after revelations he wrote to Kiwi Rail asking it to explore options for another Cook Strait ferry. The letter from March was sent just weeks after the New Zealand First Leader issued a statement saying it would not make sense for the agency to acquire an additional inter-islander ferry. Construction costs are surprisingly low despite the backdrop of the Iran war. The Fresh Cordell Construction Cost Index shows a 1.1% rise in the 3 months to June. Annual growth is at 3.5%, below the long-term average of around 4%. Certified Builders Chief Executive Malcolm Fleming says they were concerned about cost escalations when the war kicked off.
15: The actual cost escalation has been less than we were thinking it would be. That's a good sign. When you marry that up with building consent numbers being above where they were, there's starting to be some good signals returning.
12: And the Middle East conflict itself, Donald Trump has abandoned his threat of a 20% fee on cargo passing through the Strait of Hormuz, saying it will be replaced by trade deals with Gulf states. The global oil price benchmark Brent crude is hovering around $85, one of its highest points in a month. The US president says he's made his decision after receiving calls from several countries.
16: I like that, actually, because I don't think anybody should be able to charge a fee for the strait or for any other strait relationship in terms of other sections of the world.
12: An Auckland man tried to gain $2 million from Inland Revenue using personal information he bought on the dark web. Nicholas Nguyen pleaded guilty to 10 fraud charges, along with two charges for perjury and fabricating evidence. He'd bought passwords and usernames to various platforms like MyIR, Sky TV and Netflix on dark web marketplaces, as well as credit card information. Nguyen used this to submit 121 fraudulent documents to Inland Revenue and received more than $251,000. He's now been sentenced to 5.5 years jail. I'm Wendy Petrie. That's News Talk ZB News with Spark for Business.
17: News Talk ZB Sport, a complaint alleging FIFA President Gianni Infantino has breached rules on political neutrality in his dealings with US President Donald Trump has been submitted to the International Olympic Committee. Human rights group Fair Square says Infantino, who became an IOC member in 2020, has repeatedly breached the Olympic Charter and the IOC's Code of Ethics, most recently in his handling of the Flo Balogun affair. The American striker's one-match ban was suspended by FIFA's disciplinary committee, freeing him up to play in their World Cup last 16 match against Belgium. It followed a phone call from President Trump to Infantino. Meanwhile, the World Cup's semi-finals begin today with France meeting Spain in Dallas from 7 a.m. Football coverage with Nissan X-Trail, up to 10 years warranty when servicing with Nissan. To Edge Bastard on Sky Sports.
18: He does go over the top. He goes all the way for six. Goes to a half century. And the two spin bowling all-rounders for India have seen him over the line.
17: A first up loss for Brendan McCullum in his reduced role as England white ball cricket coach, falling to India by 6 wickets in their first one-day international. The tourists, whose captain Shubman Gill retired hurt on 80 runs, chased down their 259

0: run target with 28 balls to spare. Newstalk ZB's international cricket coverage with Resene, premium quality paints and stains. Defending champion Tadej Pogacar has fired another warning shot as cycling's Tour de France resumed after a rest day on Sky Sport.
1: It's a dominant display by Pogacar. He's the boss here on stage number 10.
0: Pogacar's race clear for his third stage win of this year's edition, stretching his overall lead to more than 3 minutes. Closest rival Jonas Vingegaard finished the 166-kilometre mountain stage into Le Liron in seventh. George Bennett is 73rd overall, while Aaron Gate is 124th. I'm Adam Cooper. That's News Talk ZB Sport with Generate for award-winning performances. 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It's 6:05. Mike Hosking is next.
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4: Met Service forecast for Auckland. The marine forecast for the Manukau Harbour, Waitemata, Hauraki Gulf and Bremhead to Cape Colville, variable 5 knots. Weather-wise today, areas of low cloud or fog becoming fine by this afternoon. Light winds, a high today of 17 degrees and a low of 8 degrees. Tomorrow, a mostly cloudy day with a few showers developing in the afternoon. Northerly winds turn westerly in the afternoon, a high of 17 degrees.
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5: Good morning and welcome. Today, visitors, migrant stats, they look increasingly promising for New Zealand Inc. Skeller Up tells us the secret, given they're booming in America and the tariffs haven't made a jot of difference. Paul Henry on his ACT call. Mark and Ginny, Politics Wednesday. Richard Arnold, Murray Olds, they do the big wide world as well.
2: Hosking.
5: Welcome to the middle of the week, 6:07. Yes, Paul Henry and I go back a long way, decades. In fact, he used to read news on a show of mine many years ago. I can't say I saw politics in his future, but then again, I can't say I couldn't have ruled it out either. So why not him? He's retired. He could be a bit bored, I guess, or he could be driven to make a contribution. If hanging out in Wellington is a contribution you want to make, he's good fun. He's bright. He's worldly. I don't think he'll fit well into the system. He's a free spirit, and those sort of people don't tend to operate well in teams with instruction. He spoke passionately, if you saw it yesterday, about his country. Could be age, but I feel exactly the same way. I don't have to live here either. I choose to because I love the place. He's in the same sort of position, so why not try to lend a hand? He spoke singularly about our debt. He's indisputably right, of course. He could have stolen those lines in concern from me if you listen to this program regularly. Maybe all blokes 60-ish years of age worry about our debt and our country. Maybe it's because we're old enough to remember better days and see no reason why we can't re-engineer the place to look like it once did. But politics is about more than debt. The other issue is if you're going to go to Wellington to save the country, you really need to be in a position of power. A National has more power than ACT, so this clearly is also a philosophical or ideological decision. He likes the cut of their libertarian jib. In terms of performance, the place will be better for him. He's fun, he's quick. You might want to watch the line between serious and clown, entertaining and nutty, professional and self-indulgent. The big game changer for him will be accountability. Once they vote for you, once they pay for you, they own you, and boy, will they let him know about it. But I like people who don't have to do stuff doing stuff. They're generally there for the right reasons. David Seymour told me yesterday it's just the shot in the arm they need right now, and I think he's right.
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5: Buckle up, the strike toll's off. Al-Zaidi of Iraq is in the house on the yellow chairs.
6: Baghdad, I think, and I and this country, we're going to make some tremendous music together. Iraq has tremendous potential because of their oil.
5: You know how this works. He then goes, yeah, whatever he said.
7: By the 30th of September, the U.S. forces will be out of Iraq. While the U.S. companies will be inside Iraq. The social relations is about like economy, it's not like about like military relations.
5: He's an interesting bloke, actually. Brand new consensus choice given the

0: Andy's the person that brought our campaign group together. He's so passionate about correcting injustices. And, you know, he has been the backbone of our campaign group.
1: More revelations from the COVID inquiry in Britain. Massive waste on PPE.
2: It is a stark fact that of the approximately £15 billion spent on PPE, nearly two-thirds, almost £10 billion, was wasted.
1: And it's semi-finals time to Moz as they relive England v Argentina. Last time, this bloke was on the field.
3: Obviously, we're a bit unfortunate. The decision went against us and we rallied at the end and we nearly got back on level playing field. But unfortunately, fortunately for us, that they won the day. Hopefully, we can get our revenge this time around.
1: Well, we'll see. That's Lineker, of course. Finally, update on the auction for Gus. This is the T-Rex we talked about yesterday. Sotheby's thought somewhere between 35 and 52 million. I mean, how do you price a T-Rex, for goodness sake? Anyway, went for 86.2 million. New record there, obviously. No word on the buyer. News of the world in 90. What can I tell you? They got a little bit of inflation in the States. CPI read this morning. Interesting, it's down. That'll be the war and the gas price going down. They're expecting 0.2. They got 0.4, 3.5 annually, so it's not bad. And E. Jean Carroll, she's happy this morning. She actually got her $5 million at last from Mr. Trump. The $5 million plus interest, so he's finally coughed. 12 past 6.
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1: Reads to pep up your morning. China exports at their fastest pace since 2021, so they seem to be back to some degree. Singapore keeps on keeping on. GDP read, they thought 5.5%, came in at 5.7. Oh, to be them, eh? 15 past 6. The money and the diamonds and the things that from Shaw and Partners, Andrew Kelleher, good morning.
14: Good morning, Mike.
1: So I've got a theme here, the manufacturing, the services, and now you're going to roll out the old business opinion, eh?
14: Absolutely. So this is the New Zealand Institute of Economic Research. Yesterday released their latest quarterly survey of business opinion. Now, Mike, it's one of the more important business surveys. It's eagerly awaited, and it certainly forms part of the Reserve Bank sort of suite of information that informs their monetary policy decisions. So what's in this survey counts. The key issue, headline issue here, we've seen a lift

0: In business confidence, that's consistent with those other recent surveys. The numbers that went to plus 12 from plus 1, and an important factor is, which is consistent across all these as well, you saw that fall in fuel prices, saw that towards the end of the survey period, sort of late June, early July. It also reveals that there's an element, I'm going to call it resilience, in firms' own trading activity in the second quarter. When I say resilience, the activity wasn't strong, still quite subdued, but it didn't get any worse. Remember, we were all worried about the Q2 things getting a lot worse. Well, it didn't. But from the point of view of implications for monetary policy, the Reserve Bank and interest rates, what it revealed about pricing intentions was notable. There was a big lift in pricing intentions. Now, I've been doing a lot of talks around the country recently. One of the things I've been pointing out is that we've seen at least 3 years of business profitability sort of being chipped away at. We can see evidence of margins being squeezed, and I've sort of postulated that once we see some growth, businesses will look to reclaim some of that lost margin. In other words, they're going to be tempted to put their prices up. So in the survey, we saw reported selling prices rose to plus 37 and plus 23 on a seasonally adjusted basis, but more importantly, firms' pricing intentions lifted to plus 54 from plus 43. Now, one of the pieces of analysis that came out yesterday, Mike, from the BNZ, they suggested that those sorts of levels in those two pieces of data there would be consistent with annual inflation around 5%. So those numbers are inflationary, potentially. Some of the other numbers, domestic trading activity, plus 1 from 0. That was that resilience I was talking about. Expected trading activity actually fell a little bit, plus 10 from plus 13. Business sector was the most pessimistic, although slightly less pessimistic than the previous quarter. Reported employment declined, and net 10% of firms reported that they had reduced staff numbers. To sort of sum it up, Mike, business activity fared a bit better than may have been expected. Some sectors feeling the pain, like construction, but pricing intentions raise concerns about potential inflationary pressures.
1: Indeed, which is ironically sort of what Paul Conway was on about yesterday as well, wasn't it?
0: Absolutely. So context was important. Now, I'm not sure whether there was any timing thing here, because in tandem yesterday we had the chief economist of the RBNZ, Paul Conway, gave an on-the-record speech yesterday. It was entitled Finding Signal in the Inflation Noise. He was looking at how inflation expectations and price-setting behavior will influence the path of interest rates. I did note in there, he sort of highlighted that they had reduced their forecast inflation numbers. At one stage, they were at 4.2 and 4.3% for the June and September quarter. They're now at 3.9 and 3.3. But in the face of that, we're seeing interest rates going up. There could now be some upside to that 3.3 because of what's happening in the last few days with the oil price going up. But the key message of this speech was, Mike, and I'll try to sort of simplify this, was the potential for persistent inflation. He was basically saying that we, the sort of general public and businesses, we pay more attention to inflation when it's high. When it's low, we don't sort of care about it. But when it's high, that has the potential or tendency to then increase our inflationary expectations. And this is the problem at the moment. So that's what they have to manage. It means they have to act firmly to bring those inflationary expectations down. And I just want to quickly, Mike, highlight what's happening in wholesale interest rates at the moment. They spiked up yesterday. The two-year swap rate, sort of that wholesale rate, if I go back to sort of June, it was around 3.25. I think 3.27 was the low. It's now at 3.7%, so it's up significantly. The five-year rate in June was around 3.6. It's now over 4%, so we're seeing wholesale rates going up.
1: Yeah. Numbers, please.
0: Sure. So the Dow Jones being dragged down by IBM. We've had banks overnight. They've had wonderful results. But the Dow Jones, IBM dragging that down. It's down 18 points, 52,480. The S&P 500 up 30 points, 0.4%, 7545. The Nasdaq up over 1%, 277 points, 26,160. The FTSE 100 overnight gained 0.3%, 10,529. The Nikkei up 500 points, 0.75%, 67743. The Shanghai Composite gained 1.36% overnight, 3967. The Aussies yesterday barely moved, 8808 was the close there. The NZX 50 lost 0.5%, 72 points, 13,651. The Kiwi dollar is reacting to our higher interest rates, 0.5811 against the US, 0.8329 against the Aussie, 0.5085 euro, 0.434.

0: pounds, 94.22 Japanese yen. Gold is trading at $4,063. And Brent crude, even though Trump, as we inevitably thought he would, backed off that initial theme of charging people to go through the strait, hasn't brought Brent crude down much, though. It's $84.58.
1: Catch up tomorrow, mate. Andrew Kelleher, Shaw and Partners.
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1: Everything, and I mean everything I read, semi-finals day today for France, Spain, Argentina, England tomorrow, as I mentioned, but everything I read about the football means, in terms of business and bottom line, it's been a smash hit. Everywhere you go, as far as a host city is concerned, this is new information out this morning from the Bank of America Institute. Every US host city has seen an economic lift, if not a boom. Kansas City, Philadelphia seem to be the big winners. Kansas City, spending is up 50% between June 10 and July 5. So they are rolling in at 6:21 here at News Talk ZB.
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1: Got a big speech today on AI. No one's been able to work out whether he's just going to sort of oversell it in terms of this is my vision for how it should look, or whether he's actually going to introduce a bit of legislation, make it a bit of law. But there's a lot of anticipation around that, especially given his failure around the social media business. Burnham, by the way, fun fact, he'll be Prime Minister as of Monday in Britain, but he's got 349 MPs nominating him for the job, which now makes it mathematically impossible for anyone else, because you need the 81, of course, so you need 20% of the numbers, and it's now mathematically impossible for anybody else to get a nomination. So that's officially a done deal. 6:25.
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1: Also in Australia, Carl Stefanovic, you remember him. He's milking the mateship for all it's worth at the moment. So his first podcast, if you've never caught up on any of this, he got sacked from Channel 9, The Breakfast Show. I'm sure you're aware of that. His first podcast post his sacking was with Piers Morgan. Now Piers Morgan's invited Carl onto his podcast. So you see how all this works anyway.

0: The full thing's out later this week, but to warm you up.
1: I do think the only way through, and there's a lot of issues in the UK now, discourse is the way through. And I think you've got to hear these voices. We've got to have, a media landscape now that does present these stories. And however you present them, if you don't like my show, then don't watch. If you don't like the interview, then don't watch. But I'm going to continue interviewing people because I want to hear what they're made of, what makes them so popular, why they can be a driving force in the place like the UK. I stand by Tommy Robinson. I've got too much to do, too much I want to do. Those people aren't working in the industry anymore, so they can...
2: Yeah.
1: You know what I'm saying? They can...
2: Do you want to say what you...
1: I really want to say it.
2: We're uncensored.
1: Well, they can go f*** themselves.
2: There we go.
0: He was also flipping the bird at the end too. I don't know if any of this is... the more I listen to him, the more I worry about whether he's made the right decision, but there you go.
3: Is he about to stand for the ACT Party or something?
0: He could be about to stand for the ACT Party. Next stop is the Parliament. By the way, the numbers yesterday, immigration good and tourism good. We'll go through the tourism for you very shortly, then the immigration numbers after 7 o'clock. But the gap is closing. The turnaround is on as far as Australia is concerned. I've got interesting numbers around Australia. The average Australian is going to collectively end up by 2036, and this is why the turnaround's happening. The average Australian collectively is going to end up paying an extra $336 billion in the next decade. That's what a Labor government does for you in terms of taxation. And that's before you get to the fact the housing market's crashing in front of our eyes. But we'll come back to all of that as the Mike Hosking Breakfast rolls on for this Wednesday morning. We have the news next.
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7: Good morning, it's 6:30. I'm Wendy Petrie. Questions over whether Paul Henry will be up to undertaking the grind of working in Parliament. The former broadcaster's running for ACT as a list candidate in the election, but hopes to become a minister. Newstalk ZB's senior political correspondent Barry Soper says his only reservation is if Henry will be able to withstand the strictures of Parliament.
8: It's pretty mundane. Sometimes it looks quite exciting from the outside. But the late nights, the early mornings, his super yacht will have to be dry docked.
7: US ships are preparing to block Iran's ports as both sides continue to trade strikes. Donald Trump's abandoned his earlier threat of a 20% fee on cargo passing through the Strait of Hormuz, saying it will be replaced by trade deals with Gulf states. The global oil price benchmark, Brent crude, is hovering around $85, one of its highest points in a month. The US president says no one should charge a toll on any strait.
9: I don't like the concept of a fee, but at the same time, it's not fair that we're protecting this strait for the entire world. I don't mind protecting it for anybody, but it's unfair that we're not in somehow compensated.
7: An overseas-trained teacher says she's been shut out of New Zealand classrooms despite more than 20 years' experience. Taranaki's Catherine McVeigh can't gain full registration because she can't produce her original South African teaching degree after multiple international moves. The Teaching Council says missing the original document isn't by itself a barrier to registration, but McVeigh says the experience has been devastating.
10: Because on one hand, it's calling out for teacher shortages, and on the other hand, here is a qualified teacher who's desperate to get back into the field and is made to go through a really expensive, really difficult process.
7: The autumn has been positive for farmers with less debt and an improved relationship with banks. Agricultural lending dropped $1.4 billion to $61.2 billion in the year to April. A Federated Farmers survey also reveals record satisfaction with bank communication, with fewer farmers feeling undue pressure. Police in the UK continue to search properties as they work to understand the motivation behind the attack on former MP Anne Widdecombe. The 78-year-old's badly injured body was found at her Devon home last week in what counter-terrorism police are calling a brutal and targeted attack. A 28-year-old white British man had been arrested on suspicion of murder before being rearrested on suspected terrorism charges. Assistant Commissioner Lawrence Taylor says a suspect currently remains in custody without charge.
11: We have also been granted a warrant of further detention, which means the suspect can now be held for questioning for up to 7 days under the Terrorism Act.
7: Work is underway on the centrepiece of Queenstown Airport, $65 million airfield upgrade with the first sod turned on a new heavy taxiway. It'll run parallel to the main runway and improve aircraft movements, while the project also includes a complete runway resurfacing. Chief Executive Shane O'Hara says it's part of a wider investment program to future-proof the airport. He adds there are also plans for a major terminal expansion, upgraded precincts and new baggage handling facilities. I'm Wendy Petrie. That's News Talk ZB News with Spark for Business, building growth through tech innovation.
5: News Talk ZB Sport, a shift in strategy from the All Blacks under coach Dave Rennie has piqued the interest of the two-time defending World Cup champions. The Springboks have also won their first two Nations Championship matches. They are hosting Wales this weekend in Durban. South Africa coach Ruzzy Erasmus says Rennie has made his mark already.
12: It makes it physical, they make the breakdown tremendously hard to keep your ball. And they're playing a fast, high-paced game, which I think suits New Zealand really well.
5: The All Blacks face the Springboks four times this year as part of the Greatest Rivalry Tour. The first test is on August 23. International rugby coverage with Access Solutions, elevating you and your business to a higher level. American football striker Flo Balogun's done the rounds on US talk shows, revealing the pressure as the hysteria around his overturned World Cup ban played out. Balogun's one-match ban was suspended by FIFA's disciplinary committee, which freed him up to play in their round of 16 defeat to Belgium. The 25-year-old's been asked how the team dealt with the scrutiny.
13: It didn't help. As an athlete, you want to go into a game. It's already difficult enough to have more pressure, you know, not just internally from almost the whole footballing world was difficult. But, you know, it's not an excuse.
5: Meanwhile, the World Cup semi-finals begin today with France and Spain kicking off in Dallas from 7 this morning. Football coverage with Nissan X-Trail up to 10 years warranty when servicing with Nissan. A record amount of prize money will be on the line at golf's Open Championship Major at Royal Birkdale starting tomorrow. Organisers, the R&A, have announced an increased prize purse of $30.5 million, while the winner takes home an increased $5.5 million prize. While both figures are records for the tournament, the Open has the lowest purse out of the four majors. Players who make the cut will receive a minimum of $70,000. 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I'm Adam Cooper. That's News Talk ZB Sports with Generate for award-winning performances. 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It's 25 to 7. Mike Hosking is next.
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16: Met Service forecast for New Zealand. Northland to Waikato, also Coromandel Peninsula and Bay of Plenty. Areas of fog or low cloud, otherwise fine spells. Waitomo to Wellington, including central high country, isolated showers. Gisborne to Wairarapa, fine. Buller to Fiordland, periods of rain, heavy at times, with thunderstorms and hail possible. Nelson, Marlborough and Canterbury, mainly fine. Scattered rain spreading north. Otago and Southland, cloudy, with showers about coastal Southland. And the Chatham Islands, rain early, then partly cloudy.
6: Asking the questions, others won't. The Mike Hosking Breakfast with Defender Trophy. Epic adventure, greater purpose. 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
17: Darlene Graham's just been sworn into the Senate, which is, as far as I can work out, an unusually American business. When the family member dies, you can nominate somebody. Turns out it's his sister, and you can be a senator for a period of time until they hold an election. Anyway, Richard Arnold shortly. Stateside, 23 minutes away from 7. Big data dump on immigration and tourism. Immigration next hour for you. But as regards visitors, we're a tad down on the month, but significantly up on the year, up 6.7%. In fact, we're back to 93% of the pre-COVID number. China's behind a lot of this growth. Grant Webster, Chief Executive of Tourism Holdings, is back with us. Grant, very good morning to you. So as far as a dip on the month is concerned, is that, I mean, it's seasonally adjusted as well. Is that anything to worry about or no?
18: No, that's a blip. And as we know, the Iran situation has had some impact, obviously. But no, nothing to worry about there.
17: Okay, China driving the growth. Do you see that? And is there more where that came from? They're only back to 77% of where they were pre-COVID.
18: Yeah, there's a lot more where that came from. Absolutely see that in the likes of Waitomo. Not so much on the rental side of things, but I think that, again, that we've talked about before, the visa change with Australia is part of what's driving that. But I think there's more that can be done in that space as well.
17: See, Australia and the US are now over 100%. In other words, we're growing once again, which is fantastic. Is there more where that came from or not?
18: Yeah, no, absolutely there is. We've got to realise that tourism was growing well before COVID, right? And we're just back to that growth path. So we know that it's important to the economy. We know, as you said this morning, we want to drive debt down. We've got to do it through growth, not through cutting costs. Or you can't cut your way to prosperity, right? So yeah, there's more to come.
17: Okay, as far as the dollar's concerned, is that helping?
18: Yeah, it does. It doesn't necessarily make a difference to a destination decision, but it certainly changes what people spend on the ground.
17: Okay, what do you make? So Christchurch Airport's up 22%, Queenstown 20%, Auckland up 0.7%. Is that that where they land doesn't matter, or it does matter?
18: Oh, no, I don't think it matters overall. I mean, Christchurch comes off a lower base, right? But they've done a good job, and the South Island's obviously attractive. Dispersal of customers across the country is good for the regions and good for economic spread. So it is good to see that spread more evenly. But right. At the moment, for South Island to be growing, that's fine.
17: Indeed. And how much of that's about capacity? I mean, are the planes full, the seats full? Is Auckland maxed out? What's going on there?
18: I think you've seen Christchurch do a good job of increasing capacity, and that's flown through. You've seen a lot come out of Australia from that perspective as well. But look, Auckland will continue to grow, and I think we'll see more capacity growth here over the coming 12 months, without a doubt.
17: Okay, you mentioned the Middle East. Do people just different route, or are people not travelling because of the Middle East?
18: I think you had a couple of things going on. So air prices definitely increased with the reduced capacity that was in the total market. You had a degree of uncertainty, and those things are coming right now. So I don't think we're going to, this coming summer, be quite where we could have been had the war not occurred. No. However, I think we're still going to be in growth. And I think we're going to hit that pre-COVID number.
17: Good.
18: To

0: steal your saying from somewhere else, this is our year.
1: Where are you at with your takeover offer, by the way? What's the timeline on that? Is this a good time to be you?
0: We are deep in due diligence. As you know, we've got two different parties that are conducting DD on the business at the moment. So we're just deep in that timeline. We've just got to see from here. It's a few months yet before we know exactly where we'll end up. So we just focus on growing the business at the same time.
1: Good stuff. Nice to talk to you as always. Grant Webster, who is the Chief Executive of Tourism Holdings. If you're not following the last question, they've had a couple of offers from two different people. And as he said, they're looking at the books as we speak. Yeah, that $336 billion just quickly from Australia. This is out, new numbers out this morning, from the Parliamentary Budget Office. So it's there's no political spin on it. They're getting a surplus earlier, but the amount of tax, and they will tell you, oh, we're cutting the tax. They're doing no such thing. An extra $336 billion of tax from the Australian taxpayer in the next 10 years. So welcome to Australia, Albanese Styles. Murray Olds with us after 8:30, 19:02.
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0: 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Hosking. Mike, you realise that Paul Henry's going to finish Luxanoff? Here we go, it started already, hey? Fizzing up already. He's going to call him out for being way too soft, and all that vote will go to ACT and New Zealand First. Either way, National will lose voters. Henry and Laws will speak for the largely unspoken and seemingly unpolled working population in New Zealand. Ding, ding. It's begun. 6:45.
1: International correspondents with NZI Insurance. Peace of mind for New Zealand business.
0: Richard Arnold, morning to you.
2: Morning, Mike.
0: God, it's draining keeping up with us, isn't it?
2: Isn't it? Follow the bouncing ball. Just hours after he's

0: threatened to impose a 20% fee on all ships going through the oil channel. Trump says there will be no fee. Instead, he says the Gulf states have agreed to make massive investment deals in the US of A. What deals? When? Whose benefit? None of that is clear, says Trump.
1: You have Saudi Arabia, UAE, Qatar, Bahrain, and Kuwait, you know, primarily, and then others. I spoke to all of them, and they would love to invest more money in the United States at record amounts, and that would be very acceptable. And this way, there's no fee. I don't like the concept of a fee.
0: Yeah, the Trump team, especially Rubio and Vance, had been claiming for weeks and weeks that fees were illegal when it comes to international waterways. Trump then said the U.S. Navy would become, quote, the guardian angels of the strait. The Pentagon moved to restart the U.S. naval blockade of Iranian ports. That sort of takes effect about an hour from now. Oil prices soared as the war seemed to be flaring significantly with those tit-for-tat military strikes in recent days. Only 10 ships went through the strait yesterday, the lowest level in more than 1 month. Before the war, the number would be around 130 a day. Oil prices spiked now with this latest Trump reversal, though fallen back somewhat still. The challenges remain the same, don't they? The U.S. is trying to restore oil traffic to the way it was before the war began. Richard Huss, former diplomat, says while the talks appear to have collapsed for now, some sort of negotiation really is the only effective course, not continuing military action.
2: The ships aren't safe. You can't do it. It just is not a workable thing. At some point, we need to reach some accommodation with the straits, and I think after 4 months, we ought to have learned we can't bomb Iran into capitulation.
0: This is discussions over Iran's nuclear developments are not even being carried on. The focus to begin with seems to be an attempt to return things to right where they were before the drones, missiles and bombs began to fly.
3: Right, update me on Maine. Where are we at?
0: Well, for the second time in less than a week, we have an innocent man who's been shot dead by ICE, immigration agents. So now ICE is reversing policy, putting their traffic stops on hold for a bit, says former FBI official Andrew McCabe.
4: It's about time.
0: Yeah. These latest shootings are shocking, really. Texas lawmaker Joaquin Castro calls them, quote, cold-blooded murder. 26-year-old Juan Guerrero from Colombia is the latest victim. He worked at a veterinary practice in a small center in Maine near Portland. He had a three-year-old daughter. He was authorized to work in this country, and the Trump administration admits he wasn't even the target of the ICE operations. Instead, he was out driving when unmarked ICE vehicles moved to stop him. His car was seen turning in slow circles, then citing threats to public safety. An ICE agent shot him through his windscreen. This is graphic, so let me caution folks. As a witness recorded those gunshots. Yeah, witness Daniel Boucher says of what he saw in this situation.
5: Put him on the ground, and I heard the young man say, I tried to stop, clearly heard him say that.
0: Boucher then says, in terms of what he witnessed,
5: I could no longer see any movement, which meant that he had expired. His head was bloodied, his face was bloodied, it was awful. It was awful.
0: Threat to public safety. What was the threat to public safety? You know, if police do traffic stops, they'll typically alert colleagues to stop a fleeing vehicle later on down the road. They do not open fire at traffic stops, killing the driver. Well, in Houston last week, another man was shot dead, 52-year-old Lorenzo Araujo. He also was not the intended target for the arrest warrant. All this reminiscent, of course, of what happened in Minneapolis when Renee Good and Alex Petty were killed by ICE agents, and Kristi Noem then lost her job as head of Homeland Security. After the killings in Minneapolis, U.S. lawmakers gave ICE $20 million U.S. to pay for body cams that must, they said, be worn by ICE operators. 5 months later, in these deadly traffic stops in Maine and Texas, no body cams.
3: All right, mate. See you in a couple of days, Richard Arnold. The other couple of interesting things, Trump says he's going to speak to the nation on Thursday evening, his time, 9 p.m, which is 1 o'clock Friday afternoon. The suggestion is some new declassified intelligence he's got reveal a foreign nation's plans to interfere with the 2020 presidential election. He's going to be joined by Ratcliffe, CIA, Kash Patel, FBI, and the Homeland Security Secretary, Mark Wayne Mullen. So that's Friday afternoon. Meantime, Justice Barrett, Supreme Court, Amy Coney Barrett, and along with Elena Kagan, they've been in front of a House subcommittee talking about the threat level to their lives and against other federal judges is really high. They're asking for more money, basically, $228 million, which is a 10% increase, higher spending on security-related measures. The threat level against

0: and other federal judges is quote-unquote really high. 10 away from 7.
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2: Would Paul Henry handle the strictures of Parliament? The first parents have been prosecuted under new truancy laws. Another about turn by Donald Trump. Fog disruption at Auckland Airport. In sport, Spain and France are about to kick off in the first of the FIFA World Cup semi-finals. Plus, why the All Blacks refuse to have Nations Championship logo on playing jersey. 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
3: 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Two frigates, two support vessels, and four basically cop cars for the sea. Even with a fleet we could afford, we're not going to be able to repel a serious invader.
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5: 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And Sam Neill, you will be missed.
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0: Actually, the other thing of note in America this week will be voted on. Are the Congress going to vote on whether to end daylight saving, that twice yearly changing of the clock? Sunshine Protection Act is what they call it. It's been around for decades. DST, permanent default time across the nation. Extend sunlight later in the evening during winter. Sunrise, though, is going to be a problem in some parts of America. It could be as late as 8:30 in the morning. It's across the House, 34 co-sponsors in the House, 3 of them Democrats, 18 in the Senate, 8 are Democrats. Trump loves it, wants it. 19 American states have already passed laws that would see them switch to permanent daylight saving time if Congress allows them. Everywhere from Florida, where the sun always shines, of course, Tennessee, Delaware, Maine, Georgia, Minnesota, Alabama, Texas. State of Washington, if DST was made permanent, the sunrise in Seattle would be 9 in the morning. Can you live with that? The sun doesn't come up till 9 in the morning. In fact, if you're in Grand Rapids, it's 9:15. In Williston, North Dakota, 9:45. It doesn't get light till 9:45. So obviously, they're not voting for it. 5 minutes away from 7.
1: All the ins and the outs. It's the biz with Business Fibre. Take your business productivity to the next level.
0: Now, I got news from Westpac this morning. The majority of us are still a bit worried about the war and how it affects our finances. So this is research. The interesting thing, it wrapped up last week, and you know what happened since then. Anyway, 60% are still worried about the fighting impacting the old bottom line, which is an improvement, by the way, on the previous 2 months. It used to be 80 and 76, so it's gone down to 60. Of that 60, 19% say they're very concerned, 41% say they have some level of concern. It's sort of like a pointless survey, isn't it? I'm on dangerously close to not giving a monkey. I couldn't care less. But

0: have some level of concern, yes. I'm thinking of going to Dubai for Christmas. So on that radar, I'm thinking, you know, I mean, maybe, but really, it's not going to change my life. 5%, no concerns at all. 8% say they bought a smaller or more fuel-efficient car because of it. The war, that is. 44% they drive the car less. 31% change the supermarket shop. 25% put big purchases on hold, which goes against the stats the other day that said that we're spending more on discretionary things and big purchases, so I don't know what it means. It means it depends on which poll you're reading. By the way, I've got a new poll of polls this morning, if you're interested in that. The Herald are not listening to me. The Herald have gone and stuck Opportunity with National again. Unless they stop it, I'm going to stop covering the poll of polls, because it's not happening, therefore stop wasting my time. 11% they stocked up on fuel. That's crap. 1 in 10 people in New Zealand have stocked up on fuel. Give me a break. I mean, what did you do? Do your 91 for an extra 5 litre for your whippersnipper? I mean, I've got that. I've got two cans for the whippersnipper, but it's hardly stocking up, is it? 15% have delayed, changed or cancelled both international and domestic travel plans. Whatever. You're seeing the airport these holidays? There's no one at work. Go out to your office today if you're at work. Go out to your office and see if anyone's there. There's no one there. Everyone's away. There's three people. This company employs 1,100, 1,200 people. There are currently three in the building. There's me, Sam and Glenn.
1: And you could make a pretty solid argument that I'm not really here.
0: Exactly. There's 2.5 people in the building. The other guy, Sam and me. News for you in a couple of moments. Then we'll get into the business of immigration and the latest stats.
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6: Good morning, it's 7 o'clock. I'm Wendy Petrie. Paul Henry's history of interviewing MPs will have to serve as his parliamentary experience, having never worked in the press gallery. The former broadcaster's announced he's running as an ACT List candidate in November. News Talk ZB senior political correspondent Barry Soper says Henry hasn't seen up front how Parliament works, and his only reservation is whether he'll be able to stand

0: into the mundane elements.
1: He expects to be elected, being given a fairly high place on the ACT Party list, and he hopes to be a minister. Well, if you hope to be a minister, you've really got to do the hard yards.
0: The first parents have been prosecuted under new truancy laws aimed at improving school attendance. An Eastern Bay Aplenty couple with two teenagers has pleaded guilty to failing to ensure their children were enrolled at school. They'll be sentenced in October. It's thought a small dip in international visitors is nothing to worry about. International arrivals fell 1.8% between April and May, but remain 6.7% higher than a year ago. Australia and China continue to be New Zealand's biggest visitor markets, despite fewer arrivals from the UK and the United States. Tourism Holdings Limited Chief Executive Grant Webster says tourism was growing well before COVID, and we're back on that growth plan.
2: We know that it's important to the economy. We know we want to drive debt down. We've got to do it through growth. You can't cut your way to prosperity, right? So there's more to come.
0: Auckland has been waking up to fog, with regional flights in and out of the city cancelled or delayed. Elsewhere, State Highway 1 between Kaikoura and Cheviot is due to reopen at midday after last week's flooding. A Hamilton man left with two broken ribs and needing 6 weeks off work after being tasered by police is filing a complaint with a police watchdog. Caleb Turner was tasered in the back as he turned to run when a constable pointed the weapon at him in March. Jordan Dunn has more.
3: The officer later said Turner's fists were closed, his chest puffed in an intimidating manner, and his face showing malice. CCTV footage seen by NZME shows Turner standing in a T-shape with arms outstretched as police approach. The police watchdog has referred Turner's complaint to police to investigate themselves.
0: The Mackenzie District Mayor has no regrets after telling tourists to avoid Tekapo during last weekend's snow. Local Democracy reports authorities grappled with road closures, crashes and people stranded in Tekapo during heavy snowfall last week. Mayor Scott Aronson urged people to reconsider travelling there as Tekapo was bursting at the seams. Many questioned why a tourist town would encourage visitors to stay away. But Aronson stands by the post, saying he was aware of the pressure Tekapo was facing and wanted to ease the burden. New student accommodation for Waikato University students in Tauranga. Local Democracy is reporting Tauranga City Council money will help pay for a 228-bed Central City University accommodation block. It will be on Cameron Road, just a short walk from the Tauranga campus. It's expected to be finished in 2029 and contribute between $16 and $20 million to the local economy a year. The university says it's in a strong growth phase. I'm Wendy Petrie. That's News Talk ZB News with Spark for Business.
4: Coming shortly on the program, immigration numbers. The gap is closing with Australia, so that's the good news. Paul Henry on his ACT call, Politics Wednesday after 8. And some very good news from Skellerup. The tariffs in America made no difference whatsoever.
5: News Talk ZB Sports Springboks coach Ruzzy Erasmus admits he's rotating his squad in preparation to have his best players fit and firing for the All Blacks next month. He's named four debutants to face Wales this weekend after a first-up Nations Championship wins over England and Scotland. South Africa have a rugby championship match in Argentina before the first test against New Zealand on August 23. Erasmus has laid bare his plans.
6: The greatest rivalry is something really new and what we're all excited about. So next week the boys are off and then they go and play. We'll send 26, 27 guys over there, keep some guys back to prepare for the greatest rivalry. I'm trying to find the balance there.
5: West's Tigers NRL coach Benji Marshall has lambasted the media for suggesting his relationship with 5'8 Jerome Luai has broken down. Luai signed with Parramatta for next season, having been granted an early release by the Tigers ahead of his move to join expansion team Papua New Guinea in 2028. Marshall's taken aim at the media, trying to draw conclusions from social media activity by Luai's father.
7: I can see why his dad would like a post or comment on a post, because he's a dad who cares about his son. I'm a dad, I get it. I'm just not going to cop, sorry for swearing, but the bullshit rumours that are made up based on nothing, or based on what you guys think might be the case, and it's not.
5: A Masterclass Stage 10 victory has further safeguarded defending champion Tadej Pogacar's Tour de France lead. Pogacar raced clear for a 32-second victory in Le Liron, extending his overall race lead to more than 3.5 minutes over Jonas Vingegaard. Pogacar says he was keen for some revenge over his rival.
8: We targeted this stage since a long time ago. Yeah, it also happens that 2 years ago, Jonas beat me in the sprint fair and square, and today I had similar legs at the finish.

0: Completely destroyed.
1: And France and Spain have just kicked off in the FIFA World Cup semi-finals in Dallas. I'm Adam Cooper. That's News Talk ZB Sports with Generate for award-winning performances. 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
5: Met Service forecast for Auckland. The marine forecast for the Manukau Harbour, Waitemata, Hauraki Gulf and Bremhead to Cape Colville, variable 5 knots. Weather-wise today, areas of low cloud or fog becoming fine by this afternoon. Light winds, a high today of 17 degrees and a low of 8 degrees. Tomorrow, a mostly cloudy day with a few showers developing in the afternoon. Northerly winds turn westerly in the afternoon, a high of 17 degrees.
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6: Morning, 7:07. So Brent is back into the 80s, but down a little bit on where it was earlier on this morning after Trump put a toll on, but then took the toll off almost as though he's got no idea of what he's doing. So how do we dig ourselves out of this particular hole? Jared Lyons is back with us. He was chief economic advisor to Boris Johnson, candidate for governor of the Bank of England. Jared, morning to you.
7: Good morning.
6: How do you navigate around this mess?
7: Yeah, well, it's very difficult. The key message really from President Trump's comments is continued unpredictability. A few weeks ago, the markets and indeed economists generally were quite upbeat about the prospect of the war ending. That would have allowed inflationary worries to ease, oil prices down. Now we've seen more volatility in the markets. And this, I think, unfortunately, this is likely to continue. It's important to say, though, Mike, that this is only one of a number of factors at the moment. And even though today's and the last couple of days' news from President Trump regarding the war in Iran has been unpredictable, at the same time, the markets have been very focused on some relatively good news from the US in terms of inflation, yeah, and also testimony by the new Fed chairman, Warsh. And that has eased some of the worries about inflation. So the worries about inflation easing in some respects have superseded the unpredictability of President Trump today.
6: Glass half full, if it's a problem and the bombing continues, the strait in its state won't be as bad this time as it was last time. Is that fair or not?
7: Well, it's fair in the sense that we've had 4 months or so for economies and markets to adjust. There still is naturally some impact. But also another key factor is that back at the end of February, when the war began, there were worries about the US and about the global economy. Since then, there's been a lot more resilience shown in terms of the data out in the US and indeed globally. So there's more confidence that the world economy, including the US, can cope with the setback, yeah, in Iran. But also at the same time, there's an expectation that even though there's unpredictability, we're not going to have the worst case scenario that people were fearing a few months ago. So resilience in the face of continued problems and continued volatility in oil prices.
6: It's one of the great lessons we learned, and this country is a very good example of it. We went out and got oil from other places, and a lot of other countries went out and got oil from a lot of other places and made it work. So I suppose that too is glass half full, isn't it?
7: Well, it takes time to adjust. One of the big news stories this week has been the fact that in the Gulf, there is now moves underway to actually remove that sort of dependency on the Strait of Hormuz by putting port and other pipe facilities elsewhere. Yeah. But that does take some time. Obviously, the US economy, while it's the world's most important one, in some respects is less reliant on some of the oil coming through the Strait of Hormuz than, say, other economies, say, India, and indeed, some respects, even China. So there is resilience. It's glass half full, coming back to your point. But it's also important to put it in the wider perspective that we have seen strength in economies despite the war, and the latest news on inflation, whilst it's not easing all those inflation fears is far better than people thought.

0: 8,500, that's down on the 45-ish thousand that set records. Paul Spoonley, Massey University sociologist, back with us. Morning, Paul.
1: Good morning, Mike.
0: In your expert opinion, how material is the perception? The perception now is things are turning for New Zealand and Australia and some sort of, you know, tide is moving. Is perception a big player in this when it comes to immigration numbers?
1: It is huge. And it's always interesting because obviously economics push and pull people across the Tasman. So whenever we get an economic downturn, we see that spike in people going to Australia. But the perception is really the psychology of migration. And the psychology of migration is, do I want to go? Do I want to take the chance? Is it better over there? I'm hearing things are better, sometimes worse. And so the perception, the feeling, the media coverage all play into, do I want to go?
0: Is there a percentage of people historically who are the sort who will go or not? In other words, you know, like, I've never considered leaving the country and I never will. You may well be the same. But there are people who may, is there just a sort of a makeup of people who do that?
1: Yes. And of course, we get people coming here, and migrants are people who are going to migrate to another country, often for their children. Mm. So there's a family thing that are going on there. So that's why migrants come to New Zealand. Very often it's to get a better life and to get better chances for their children. But, Mike, we've got a pattern that began in the 1970s of overseas experience. We have a ritual of going overseas when you leave school or when you graduate. That is never going to change. But what we need to add on top of that is the people who are feeling that the chances aren't here in New Zealand, the chances are better in Australia. So we get this traditional trickle of people leaving. Pre-COVID, we lost about, on average, 3,000 people more going to Australia than coming from Australia. And, of course, at the moment, it's much, much higher than that. Mm. But it'll come back as the economic conditions are change, it will come back.
0: And what's the relationship with Australia versus anywhere else in the world? If I'm leaving Australia just simply because it's easy?
1: Well, no. Back in 1973, we established a pact with Australia. And as part of that pact, as it evolved, we gave Australian citizens the right to live and work in New Zealand and vice versa. So the normal rules of engagement and requirements of migration between the two countries are different to everybody else. John Howard changed that in 2001 when he started calling us bludgers, and it wasn't until Ardern and Albanese a few years ago reversed some of those conditions that Howard imposed upon New Zealanders travelling across the Tasman. Australia's literally the only country that an unskilled, uneducated New Zealander can go to and settle there and work permanently. So we see very high-skilled migrants going to Australia, but we also see people who are less skilled going as well to fill a range of roles. We, in a way, we're the sort of the Philippines of the Australian economy. We go and fill the jobs that the Australians don't want to do.
0: Well, that's a bit of a reality check. All right, Paul Prusad, Paul Spoonley, sociologist. While I'm just on the broad issue of numbers, the CCI, the Cordell Construction Index, is out this morning. Does it cost a lot to build a house? Yes. But it's not as bad as it was, because for the quarter, 3 months to June, we're up 1.1%, which is up from 1%. So we're still increasing, but it's not bad. It's 3.5% for the year, which it could be better, needs to be better. But it's still below the long-term average of 4%. So that means broadly, I think, in summation, slowly but surely, we're getting there. Quarter past.

0: term average of 4%. So that means broadly, I think, in summation, slowly but surely, we're getting there. Quarter past.
1: You're short on time. Fortunately, you can catch up on the latest breaking news anywhere, anytime. 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
0: About 15 minutes, 17 past 7, red tape alert for you. Got a teacher with more than 20 years experience, can't get full registration in this country after losing her original South African degree certificate while moving here. Teaching Council won't accept a copy version. Their idea is to complete another post-grad qualification. So how does that work? She's just gone, so we're not going to interview her. Don't worry about it. Poll of polls this morning. Let's have a look at this and see what we've got. This is where it gets slightly ropey because the poll of polls... And, you know, just to reiterate, that's sort of the only poll thing I'm doing anymore, but 50% probability that the Opportunities Party get to 5%. So it's 50-50, toss a coin. That's added up as a result of yesterday's Radio New Zealand Read Research poll. Once again, they're not at 5%. So they've never been at 5%. And despite the fact they've never been across the threshold, they're still 50-50, which strikes me as odd. But then again, I wasn't that good at school cert math, so it could be my problem, not theirs. 62.9%, let's call it 63. 63% probability that National, etc., the current government are going to be returned. The probability of Labour leading the next government is 7.6%. Those numbers are changing, not materially, but as each poll comes along. But the likelihood, and this is where I'm sort of, it's starting potentially to become a bit of a waste of time. So the likelihood of a National New Zealand First Act and Opportunity combination is 88.1%. As far as a maths calculation is concerned, fabulous. Do whatever you like with numbers, but it isn't real. So therefore, if it's not real, why include it? As I said the other day, it's like saying the chances of a New Zealand First National Labour government might be 98% for all I know, but it isn't happening, so why bother with it? The left's block chances, including Opportunity, 28%. We all know Opportunity isn't going with National. National aren't going with Opportunity, and that's before you get to New Zealand First and Act. So the whole thing's not real. But as it stands, the poll of polls, it looks once again like the government is going to be re-elected. 7:20.
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1: Hosking.
7: 23. The stats are all there if you want proof. In what's turning out to be, it's only Wednesday, it's a very solid week for good old New Zealand Inc. We've got the manufacturing back in root health. We've got the services sector back in expansionary territory. We've got business confidence lifting, as we mentioned this morning. And now we have an ongoing drop-off in those leaving for Australia, as we talked about with Paul a couple of moments ago. Now, historically, just to give you perspective, we've always had more leaving than arriving. The real test is what is the deficit. Now, recently, of course, it's been shocking. Its best number was between 2014-2019. Now, why is that significant? Because that was the national-led government. That was the rock star economy. The very simple connection between success and success. People like to be where the action is. Of late, post-Labor and the calamitous years of ruin and debt, people bailed in record numbers. Now, two things are happening here. One, Australia's hitting a wall of sorts economically, and while we are finally resurrecting the prospects of what might well turn out to be a pretty decent run of economic news. And with that cycle will come the change in the numbers that we're currently seeing. Important to remember, of course, that for the vast, vast majority of us, none of this changes anything. I mean, I haven't left, I'm not going to leave. This is my home, I love it. But our kids don't see it the same way. Currently, 3 of our 5 are offshore, and at least 2 won't be back. Hope I'm wrong, but as I see it currently, at least 2 won't be back. They're part of the worrying side of this migration story. A country has to offer hope, And it has

0: to offer prospect. A country has to have a fizz about it. The Trans-Tasman thing has got a lot of tire-kicking going on, a lot of try-hards and a lot of chances taking advantage of, you know, perceived gain by hanging out in Coolangatta and Mooloolaba. They're not the real issue. The real issue are the nurses and the coppers and the graduates who perceive either country as having the edge. We will never beat Australia on size, but we can beat them on lifestyle and opportunity. We know that because we have done it. The numbers show it. 2014 to 2019 were those golden days. Maybe the stats this week in manufacturing and services and confidence suggest the New Zealand fizz is back brewing. Hosking. The other thing that's going to get them going in Australia today, so there's the AI announcement coming today from Elbo. As I mentioned earlier on the program, we don't know. It's a headlining speech. They've made a big deal of it. We don't know whether he's announcing legislation and law or just his highfalutin idea of how things should work when it comes to AI. But basically, it's sort of a structure around rules around AI and what should or shouldn't happen within Australia. And it's about time somebody got on top of it because it's a runaway train, of course. And the other thing, of course, is the tax business, all of which we'll cover with Murray Olds later on in the program. But also today, from the CSIRO, the first time ever they've mapped this out. Investing in more fossil fuels and limiting the rollout of wind and solar could cut 5% from the electricity costs in Australia by 2050. Now, obviously, the trade-off is they'd have to abandon all the climate commitments, but they would have cheaper power. So, first-time modelling. It's the National Science Agency, by the way, the CSIRO, not something you would expect from them. If you do it with coal, you can do it for $124 per megawatt hour. If you do it with wind and solar, it's $131. So you ask your average Australian, which would you rather have? Would you rather have cheaper power or more expensive power to save the planet? I think I know where many Australians would go. So that's the other thing we'll cover with Murray in about an hour's time. After the news, though, the new ACT candidate. The question I should ask him is, should we be even interviewing him? Didn't interview Tane Randall. Didn't interview Michael Laws. Why are we interviewing Paul Henry? Why is Paul Henry different? He's just another candidate in a wider election. Anyway, Paul Henry is with us after the news.
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1: Good morning, it's 7:30. I'm Wendy Petrie. Paul Henry's profile is expected to provide ACT with the exposure it may need going into the election. The former broadcaster is running as a party list candidate, but is gunning for a ministerial role if elected. He's best known for hosting TVNZ's Breakfast in the early 2000s, where he famously mocked an Indian politician's name on air. Political commentator Bridget Morton told Ryan Bridge people like Henry can change the dial.
2: You've seen ACT sort of stagnate in the polls. So they actually do need a bit of attention currently in a crowded sort of market going into the election. And Paul Henry has the power to do that.
1: National's newest Māori candidate is questioning the party's decision to force local councils to hold referendums on Māori wards. Korol Rokawa has been running for party Te Tai Ho Wā Uru in the Rangitike District council member. She's set to lose her council seat after the district voted to remove its Māori ward. The referendum was forced by the government, which required councils with the wards to hold a vote. Rokawa says she disagreed with the move.
3: Was I comfortable with being told you had to do it? I believe it should have been up to us to decide whether, as a council, we had decided that we wanted it.
1: Optimism that New Zealand's international tourism numbers will bounce back. Overseas visitor numbers slipped 1.8% from April to May, but still sat at 6.7% higher than last year. The rise was largely driven by an influx of Chinese tourists and more arrivals from Malaysia and Singapore. Tourism Holdings Limited Chief Executive Grant Webster told Mike Hosking things will continue to improve as uncertainty from the Middle East starts to come right.
4: I don't think we're going to this coming summer be quite where we could have been had the war not occurred. However, we're still going to be in growth. And I think we're going to hit that pre-COVID number. This is our year.
1: Further economic pressures could be on the way despite some positive signals. The latest NZIER quarterly survey of business opinion shows a recovery in business confidence in the June quarter, with a net 12% expecting improvements. But many firms have reduced staff numbers and investment, and many say rising costs are likely to force them to lift prices. British police are investigating a media interview given by former MP Anne Widdecombe just 20 minutes before it was thought she was killed. The 78-year-old was found dead at her Devon home last week with serious injuries. A 28-year-old British man has been arrested on suspicion of murder before now being rearrested on suspected terrorism charges. Police Counter-Terrorism Assistant Commissioner Lawrence Taylor says they're exploring all lines of inquiry.
5: It is clear that this was a targeted attack. We are still working to understand the extent of any planning or preparation and the motivation that sits behind that attack.
1: Another nerve-wracking morning for many football fans, with Spain leading France 1-0 in the first Football World Cup semi-final. Tobias McIntosh is at Gibbons Hotel in Wellington and says you can cut the tension with a knife.
6: Dozens of Frenchmen and Spaniards are dressed in national kit. Some Spanish tourists I spoke to say they're excited but feeling extremely nervous, having waited 16 years to see their team reach this stage.
1: And we'll have more shortly in sport. That's Newstalk ZB News with Spark for Business, building growth through tech innovation.
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8: Oyarzabal strikes first for Spain! A glimpse, just a glimpse of the World Cup final.
7: Mikel Oyarzabal has fired it over the French goalkeeper to put Spain 1-0 up over France in the first half at Dallas. A French player had put a boot into Lamine Yamal's leg inside the box, which triggered the penalty. It's still 1-1 in the 34th minute. Football coverage with Nissan X-Trail, up to 10 years warranty when servicing with Nissan. Scottie Scheffler's used a shock setback to his advantage approaching the defence of his Open Championship golf major title. The world's number one missed the cut at last weekend's Scottish Open, the first time he's missed the weekend of a tournament since 2022. But Scheffler says it meant he could head to Royal Birkdale early.
9: You never want to have a weekend off, but going into a tournament when you're defending, you know, there's always a bit more stuff to do. And so it wasn't the worst thing in the world, albeit it was quite frustrating. But yeah, like I said, got down here a bit earlier, just getting used to the court.
7: The tournament tees off tomorrow night. New Zealanders Daniel Hillier and Ryan Fox are among the first few groups on course. 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New All Black Anton

0: Hignett has moved on quickly from his debut in Wellington as he eyes the biggest match of his career. The German-born loose forward came off the bench against Italy, playing the entire second half. While his debut created international headlines, Segner says he's quickly learned in All Blacks camp there's no time to dwell ahead of facing Ireland.
1: There's not a whole lot of time to sit there and reflect on what's happened in the past. Things are happening pretty quickly, and you need to be on top of it and you need to stay on top of it.
0: The All Blacks side to face Ireland will be named tomorrow afternoon. And a first-up loss for Brendan McCullum in his reduced role as England white ball cricket coach, falling to India by 6 wickets in their first one-day international at Edgbaston. I'm Adam Cooper. That's News Talk ZB Sport with Generate for award-winning performances. 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It's 25 to 8. Mike Hosking is next.
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3: 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So what did we learn? 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Can they take down the Irish at Eden Park? 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
4: Metsu is forecast for New Zealand. Northland to Waikato, also Coromandel Peninsula and Bay of Plenty. Areas of fog or low cloud, otherwise fine spells. Waitomo to Wellington, including central high country, isolated showers. Gisborne to Wairarapa, fine. Buller to Fiordland, periods of rain, heavy at times, with thunderstorms and hail possible. Nelson, Marlborough and Canterbury, mainly fine. Scattered rain spreading north. Otago and Southland, cloudy, with showers about coastal Southland. And the Chatham Islands, rain early, then partly cloudy.
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5: Politics Wednesday after 8, 23 minutes away from 8. Very good day for actors. Their Paul Henry announcement dominated the news in the middle of a quiet cycle of school holidays. He joins the doesn't have to but wants to brigade in trying to drag this country by its bootstraps, kicking and screaming back to a place of some real pride. And Paul Henry's with us. Good to see you.
6: How are you, Mike?
5: I'm extremely well. I did ask before the news whether we should be interviewing you, because I didn't interview Tane Randall, I didn't interview Michael Laws, you're just another celebrity on the train to Wellington. So why am I interviewing you?
6: Well, for a start, I won't be taking a train. I don't think either of us are train people, are we? I think because you appreciate that I am genuine, that I really want to make a difference, and also you appreciate how important it is that a difference is made.
5: Here are the concerns I have for you, having known you for many, many years. Converting yourself into a public representative, it's a different thing. Being entertaining and witty is one thing, but being paid for by the public is different, and they'll come for you.
6: I've shaken 3 hands today I wouldn't normally have shaken. You know, it changes you. You know, it changes, and I've changed already. This is my first full day as a candidate for ACT. Perhaps that's a bit of a concern for me too.
5: Is it?
6: Well,
5: it should be.
6: We are loners, aren't we? When I say we, I mean you and me.
5: Well, don't drag me into it.
6: I feel comfortable being in a room with you.
5: To be fair to us, I said I couldn't do – what I admire about what you've done is I couldn't do it. And you and I are in similar positions. We don't have to be here. We do it for the love of it or whatever the thing is. So you have gone a step further than I could ever do, because, one, I'm not interested in Wellington and the crap that comes with it. The crap to fun ratio is wildly one-sided.
6: Way out of balance.
5: You're aware of all of this, I'm assuming.
6: Well, yeah, but I haven't thought too much about it. Maybe I should have thought more about it. I mean, I have thought about the phenomenal commitment of years of life, because when you get to our age, and we're ballpark the same age, you do look at your own expediency. You know, you do look at mortality. And if I'm looking at this, I'm looking at 6 years. You know, looking forward, I've got to be prepared, if this goes well, and I intend it to, I've got to be prepared to give up 6 years.
5: Right. So what do you think you can do tangibly?
6: I think with ACT, I can tangibly affect change. I think with ACT, it is the only party that I think can genuinely steer this country in the right direction. By right direction, I mean create policies that inspire growth.

0: growth of our economy, because our economy is perilously small, cut wasteful government spending in so many different ways, and hopefully create an environment whereby New Zealanders, I mean, your introduction was spot on, where New Zealanders aren't angsting. They're not suspicious of everything all the time. I mean, the thing that holds New Zealand back, because both of us travel a lot, we can both see New Zealand with a bit of perspective from offshore. What a brilliant country with extraordinary resources and potential it is. So why is it not being realised?
1: Do you reckon you have to get to an age and stage to understand that?
0: I think to a degree, I think that certainly helps.
1: Yeah. It's interesting, isn't it? Why not national? Because here's your other problem. I know why not national, but the bigger party gives you the opportunity potentially to effect more change.
0: Well, it should. The reason it doesn't is that they are paralysed with the fear that they will offside a voter who may one day vote for them. Mm. They can't accept that actually you need to get in power and you need to take that advantage to actually affect change, to actually improve the country for the long term. I mean, both of us think about our children and grandchildren. Do you have grandchildren?
1: No.
0: It's too early.
1: Because I'm younger than you, Paul.
0: Yeah, no, perilously small difference. But you will have grandchildren.
1: Yes.
0: For some reason, because you know you can protect your children, you do think a little bit more about grandchildren. And I seriously looked at the twins, so 2-year-old birthday about a week ago, and I seriously looked at them and I thought, you know, just the backdrop to your upbringing, the country that you're being brought up in, is not championing your success. It is not providing you with a platform on which you can easily succeed and then congratulating you for success in the hope that that will breed success in others.
1: Very true. Part of the problem I have with ACT at the moment, and the reason I think they're stuck a bit in the polls, is that what they do is indisputably effective, but it's in a niche area that the wider world isn't interested in a political environment in which headlines grab the attention and potentially the votes. You know what I mean?
0: So I do. I know exactly what you mean.
1: Seymour will tell you, oh, well, look, I fixed regulation. And people go, who cares?
0: Well, as soon as you say regulation,
1: precisely.
0: The audience is just half.
1: Yeah, exactly. You know what I'm saying?
0: Yeah.
1: And is that ACT's problem, do you think?
0: I think there is a perception problem. I think ACT has been working very, very hard in this coalition and has achieved a huge amount. But they've maybe spent a little bit more time working than actually crowing about what they've achieved.
1: Sure.
0: And also, I would agree with you that a lot of the very important things that they've achieved that have at least nudged us in the right direction and convinced National that they should actually do something, I think they are things that perhaps are not uppermost in people's minds.
1: What's your rules of engagement with Seymour and Co and the party in general? Because you will do something moderately insane, possibly idiotic at some point.
0: I don't know that they've thought that through.
1: Right. So do you have a plan or do they have a plan? Or
0: well, I don't have a plan.
1: We'll just see how that goes.
0: I'm just me. Let's see how it goes.
1: Do you think
0: everyone's along for this ride.
1: Yes, they are.
0: But what I can tell you is, like, this is my first full day as a candidate. I am not fully au fait with every single policy ACT has now or has ever had. What I've bought into is the philosophy. And the thing that I love about ACT is that they have a very true philosophy that they are rock solid and consistent with and have always been. You know, there is no divergence between my philosophy and their philosophy politically.
1: Do you know the other players in the ACT Party?
0: Not really, no.
1: Does that matter?
0: Well, David I know very well.
1: Well, of course. But, I mean, do you know Karen Shaw? And
0: no.
1: Does that matter?
0: What do you think they'll make of you? I don't think
1: what
0: so. Well, I think they'll appreciate me as the...
1: No, they won't. The politics of it is that, you know, you're walking into a sniper's nest in Wellington, aren't you?
0: Well, I mean, you say that, but I just saw Chloe just a few moments ago, and
1: she's nice to your face.
0: She said, "Welcome to the circus tent."
1: Exactly. What about your relationship with the media? Is the media a problem?
0: No more with me than they would be with it. In fact, probably less with me than with other people because I do understand the media.
1: Do you think they'll turn?
0: Possibly.
1: Yeah.
0: Possibly. I mean, you know, I would hope not because I am beyond reproach. And the reason I am... both of us are now smiling. The reason I am beyond reproach is that I'm doing it for all the right reasons.
1: That is true.
0: You know, I know that I'm doing it for all the right reasons. So if you want to have a go at me, if you want to criticise me, you're criticising all the right reasons for me to be doing
1: and
0: it.
1: And so in that, I like people who do it that don't have to. Joyce is a very good example.
0: Yes,
1: he
0: very
1: did
0: good.
1: Well. Luxon's another example. You would argue not doing as well as perhaps
0: well,
1: you should.
0: Not doing as well. I think Luxon's a great guy. I think as a person, really like him. He hasn't resonated as much as he should. I mean, the

0: numbers that National are on, I mean, it's their first term. This is totally unacceptable, the numbers.
1: Well, you say that, but I've got a 30, 10 and 10 thing. So in other words, to get to the government, you need about 50%. So you guys will be on 10 thereabouts. Peters will be on about 10. National's on 30. There's your numbers. Mm. I mean, so instead of freaking out about National on 30, that's probably in an MMP environment where they should be. Because 30, 10 and 10 equals 50.
0: What I would not like to see is a really strong New Zealand First in the coalition. You know, we need some consistency. We really need to drive home a change in direction. We've got to start paying off debt. Mm. If this is now every election is vital, but some are more vital than others. We really cannot sustain this country. Our economy cannot sustain another left-leaning government.
1: No.
0: Because we know it will be a tax government, it will be a borrow government, it will be a separatist government. And we're in shitter's ditch at the moment financially.
1: Good on you. Always good to see you.
0: Great to see you. Well, you say that. We hardly ever see each other.
1: No, we don't see each other, but I enjoy it. Well, I think it's a quality over quantity experience. Anyway, good luck with it all.
0: Brilliant.
1: Nice.
0: Thank
1: nice
0: you,
1: to
0: Mike.
1: See you,
0: thank
1: Paul
0: you.
1: Henry. 14-2.
2: 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I'd ask people what they said. If you've got to say it the second or third time, it's buggered. It's gone. 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And if the noise is too much, just set it for that particular place. 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
1: No answer, and one you don't have to answer on air. Well, Kim, is there a little piece of you wondering whether entering politics could be an opportunity for you in the future after talking to Paul? No, Dan, no. I thought I made that clear in the interview. What I admire about what Paul has done, given we're similar people, have known each other for decades and in similar situations, I can't do what he's going to do. And for me, it would be a mistake. I cannot be constrained by the sort of environment that Wellington would see me constrained by. I would end up saying something ridiculous and probably be sacked. And I'm not ruling out the fact that Paul's not going to end up in exactly the same position.
14: Shall we sort of start a clock?
1: I mean,
14: it's only a matter of time, surely.
1: Well, I mean, the interesting thing about Paul is he's got the right party in terms of being able to get elected high up the list or selected high up

0: list. So if this government is returned, he is going to Parliament, so he will become an MP. If he's an MP within that government, if they get returned as government, he will be a cabinet minister. So there are many parties that you could join that you couldn't say the same thing. So he is on a pathway, and we wish him the best with that pathway, but he's also got a track record, and I think we all know what the track record is.
1: I mean, did he already do it, like, when he said this?
2: What I would not like to see is a really strong New Zealand First in the coalition.
0: Mm. What, you know, I love about
2: it. We need some consistency. We really need to drive home a change in direction.
0: All you can do is wish him well, because he's brutally honest. What you hear is what you get, and what you get is what you hear. Very honest and frank interview. 100% understand, Mike, where Paul is coming from. Mike, listening to your excellent interview with Paul this morning gives me some hope. He's entering for all the right reasons. Mike, nothing new from Henry. We've heard it all before. So there you go. He's dividing people, and when you're dividing people, you know you're winning. A 9 away from 8.
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4: Paul Henry says his wish to implement change is genuine. Confidence global economic resilience is growing despite the conflict in the Middle East. Waste is seen as an indicator of the health of the economy. 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
0: Righto, 6 away from 8. Scalar Up gave us all good news yesterday. They lifted their annual profit forecast. The reason seems to be America. Demand is robust and tariffs didn't really seem to make that much of an impact. Graham Leeming is the Scalar Up CEO. He's back with us. Graham, morning to you.
10: Good morning, Mike.
0: Tariffs, talk us through. Why haven't they affected you? Have you sold through them?
10: Yeah, a couple of things, Mike. I guess firstly, when we last gave our guidance in February, the tariffs were still at a higher rate than they are now. So, in fact, just after we released our half-year results, they dropped back to 10% when the IEEPA tariffs were reduced or removed and replaced with what they called the Section 122 tariffs. So tariffs were a little bit lower. But also demand's held up more strongly in the market than we thought it might. We thought the tariff impact, the Middle Eastern conflict, you know, might drive inflation and might dampen demand for us in the US market, but that hasn't materialised. Demand's continued to remain strong. And the nature of

0: what we manufacture and sell is often pretty critical to our customers, and so we are able to adjust prices in response to tariffs and raw material price increases as well.
1: That's interesting, because we got an inflation read out of America this morning. What's your read on America? It seems fantastically resilient.
0: Yeah, certainly that's the case for us, Mike. It's our largest market and our fastest growing market for a number of years. So it's one that we've continued to put more people into, more resource in at the front end in the US. Importantly, I think we're viewed as a US business, which is quite important.
1: Good.
0: And the range of applications and products that we sell are often very important to the applications that our customers are using them in.
1: Our dollar helping?
0: Yeah, at the margin, the dollar's helped a little bit. Of course, it's a risk that we hedge. So the hedging we have in place is slightly above what the spot rates have been. But net at the margins, it's been a slightly positive factor for us in FY26 as well.
1: Well, congratulations, and may the good news keep on coming. Graham Leeming, who is Scalarup CEO, they do. Everyone thinks of Scalarup as gumboots, of course, which is true, they are. But they do potable water and wastewater and dairy and marine applications, so they've got a lot of stuff going on these days, which is encouraging. Mike, I like Paul Henry. At least you'll never die wondering what he thinks. That part's true, and I think that could be just the subtle difference. This is why a lot of people had a lot of hope for Luxem, because when you don't need to be somewhere, you give it a crack. You go and give it a go. You don't die wondering. And yet he hasn't quite translated. And I think Luxem ran into trouble because he didn't turn out to be Key. Key's a generational politician, and Key had that laissez-faire. I'm here for the right reasons, and I am what I am. Take me or leave me. And people respond well to that. I don't think Luxem's quite cracked the same trick. Henry may well do, depending on how high up the totem pole he goes. But, of course, you've got to argue, as far as actors concerned, on day one and day one and a half, if you want to make a splash, if you want to get a headline, if you want to get coverage, 10 out of 10, they didn't go wrong. What about a bit of advice, given potentially he's directly into cabinet? What advice would Mark and Ginny give him about being in cabinet and being in government? More Politics Wednesday shortly.
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0: It's the Mike Hosking Breakfast with Arvida Retirement Communities. 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
1: Good morning, it's 8 o'clock. I'm Wendy Petrie. Former Prime Minister Sir John Key wants to see Paul Henry in Parliament, even if it isn't as a member of National. Political reporter Ethan Griffiths has more.
2: The broadcaster announced he'll run for ACT as a list candidate in November, hoping to become a minister if the party forms government. Key, a friend of Henry's, told our newsroom there's no doubt he'd make a fantastic MP. He says he'll bring enthusiasm and wit to Parliament, and he deserves to be there.
1: Henry previously ran for National in 1999, losing to Labour's Georgina Beyer. More evidence the mass exodus to Australia appears to be turning a corner. Latest Stats NZ figures show net migration from New Zealand to Australia last year was down 8.4% compared to the year before. Newstalk ZB analysis of official Australian data has revealed a similar trend. Massey University sociologist Paul Spoonley told Mike Hosking there's a feeling the tide is turning, which can in turn prompt more people not to go.
3: The perception, the feeling, the media coverage all play into, do I want to go?
1: At least 12 flights have been delayed or cancelled due to fog restrictions at Auckland Airport. International and main trunk domestic flights are not affected. Plateauing waste generation could be a sign our economy has hit rock bottom. Data from the Waste and Recycling Industry Association shows total waste held steady last year, falling to 4.2 million tonnes from 4.4 the previous year. It's been plummeting from 6 million tonnes since 2022. Executive Director Barney Irvin says waste is an indicator of the economy state and thinks it's about to start growing.
4: When the economy slows down, so does our waste generation. Now, what we saw was a massive drop, and that was largely down to a big drop-off in construction.
1: Confirmation, Kaitaia's Northland Mill will close next month after failing to secure a buyer. Japanese company Juken New Zealand says a range of different options were explored in recent months to keep it open, but a viable pathway forward wasn't found. Set to close on August the 21st. Juken's tri-board operation in the town is not affected, and efforts are continuing to sell it. Ohoka locals say their concerns are falling on deaf ears as a controversial subdivision moves ahead in the North Canterbury town. The Carter Group's lodged a fast-track application for the 150-hectare development, which would include at least 850 homes, a school or retirement village. Oxford Ohoka Community Board Chair Sarah Barkle says residents know the area is prone to flooding and it highlights flaws in the fast-track process. New student accommodation for Waikato University students in Tauranga. Local Democracy reporting says Tauranga City Council money will help pay for the 228-bed Central City University accommodation block. Jacob Jones reports.
5: It'll be on Cameron Road, just a short walk from the Tauranga campus. It's expected to be finished in 2029 and contribute between $16 and $20 million to the local economy a year. The university says it's in a strong growth phase with a 9% increase in student numbers this year.
1: I'm Wendy Petrie. That's News Talk ZB News with Spark for Business.
6: News Talk ZB Sport, a 22nd minute penalty has Spain leading France 1-0 at halftime of their FIFA World Cup semi-final at Dallas. The penalty from Mikel Oyarzabal was blasted over the French goalkeeper into the net. A French player had put a boot right into Lamine Yamal's leg inside the box, which triggered the penalty. It's the only shot on target in the entire first half. Spain's had 55% of possession in the match. Football coverage with Nissan X-Trail, up to 10 years warranty when servicing with Nissan. American striker Flo Balogun has revealed the challenges faced within his team as the frenzy around his Football World Cup red card unfolded. Balogun's one-match ban was suspended by FIFA's disciplinary committee, freeing him up to play in their round of 16 defeat to Belgium. The 25-year-old has done the rounds on US talk shows, telling CBS he anticipated the backlash.
7: I knew it was going to cause a lot of controversy, and I could almost see within my teammates a bit of nerves because it's something that's so unique. It was difficult, you know, a lot of outside noise, and that's hard to avoid.
6: Pole vaulter Eliza McCartney has placed second at a gold tier continental athletics meet in Budapest. She successfully cleared the bar at 4.80 metres, just 1 centimetre shy of her season's best. She achieved at national championship.

0: It's in March. McCartney was beaten on countback by Australian Nina Kennedy. Olivia McTaggart finished fourth with a best effort of 4.61 metres, and Tom Walsh was fourth in the men's shot put after a top heave of 21.38 metres. And defending champion Tadej Pogacar has extended his Tour de France lead to more than 3 minutes after racing clear to win Stage 10. I'm Adam Cooper. That's News Talk ZB Sport with Generate for award-winning performances. 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It's 8:05. The Mike Hosking Breakfast is back next.
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4: Metro this forecast for Auckland. The marine forecast for the Manukau Harbour, Waitemata, Hauraki Gulf and Bremhead to Cape Colville, variable 5 knots. Weather-wise today, areas of low cloud or fog becoming fine by this afternoon. Light winds, a high today of 17 degrees and a low of 8 degrees. Tomorrow, a mostly cloudy day with a few showers developing in the afternoon. Northerly winds turn westerly in the afternoon. A high of 17 degrees.
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0: Something about these guys I love. I never really followed them. I don't own any of their music, any albums, any CDs, any streams, nothing. But I do love the Rolling Stones. Foreign Tongues is a new album. There's a couple of podcasts about the place that you want to avail yourself of at the moment. Mick Jagger and Ron Wood all talk. Keith Richards I haven't seen as yet. Anyway, they knocked it out in just a couple of weeks. A guy called Andrew Watt was back. He did Hackney Diamonds with them. It sounds admirably live and finishes with the question, could they go on forever? This album is just good enough to make you imagine they could. 14 tracks, over an hour, even after all these years. Over an hour, 1 hour and 2 minutes and 23 seconds of the Rolling Stones. It is 8 minutes past eight, time for Politics Wednesday, and Mark Mitchell is with us along with Ginny Anderson. Morning to both of you.
1: Morning, Mike. Morning, Ginny.
2: Morning to you both.
0: Yep.
1: She's now, already been told.
0: Now, Ginny, I detect a hint of something in your voice there.
2: No, just, you know, I was just reminiscing on my journey from out west to my parents' house in the taxi to your studio with a bottle of wine when I got that call saying to turn the taxi around and go back to my house. That's what I was thinking about. That's super
0: important. Yes, now, Mark, you've turned up.
1: That's my fault.
0: Your fault, so you need to mea culpa.
1: Yeah, mea culpa. So I was told we were going to delay for a week, but obviously the message didn't get through. So, Ginny, I apologise for that.
2: Right.
1: But we'll reconvene in the studio again. Don't worry about it. You're not going to miss out on Mike and I.
2: I think there's like a little boy conspiracy going on here.
0: Oh, sexist.
2: You know, there's a little kind of Mason's handshake and a nod and a wink. And
1: no,
2: that
1: don't
2: way
1: be
2: happens.
1: Sexist.
0: No, I can assure you there is no conspiracy. Now, listen, let me get some advice from you. Mark, you first.
1: Yep.
0: Paul Henry, so he will be potentially, if you guys get re-elected, he'll be jettisoned and most likely into cabinet straight away. So a bloke who's never been in politics will potentially end up in cabinet. Your advice is what?
1: Yeah, I think that, look, I mean, he's got lots of life experience. Look, the beauty about our democracy in New Zealand, anyone can have a go. And that's a good thing. It's helpful, I think, that you should bring some life experience when you become a lawmaker, because you've got to understand the impacts and the effects that you have in people when you change laws, and life experience helps you be equipped with that. We have had people come into cabinet. Casey Costello is a good example. Stephen Joyce, who was outstanding, he went straight into cabinet. So it does happen.
0: Karen Chaw,
1: yes. I think she's a ministry outside cabinet, but you know, but she's
0: well. The reason I'm asking is the workload. Does he have any idea of what he's in for?
1: I think the work you need to you'll learn very quickly exactly what's involved with the workload. It's a huge privilege to be a minister. You go into politics to be in government so that you can make positive change for the country. But the reality is, it's 7 days a week.
0: Yeah.
1: And you just accept that and get on with it.
0: What do you say, Ginny?
2: I'd say read all of your cabinet papers, not just the ones that pertain to your portfolios. I think that makes a real difference between a cabinet minister, because there's so much reading to do. If you really want to go, as he says, and make a difference and get in there, that's a huge opportunity. But you get the opportunity to comment and have influence over all of those papers at cabinet, not just the ones that you bring. And if you invest the time to understand what they're proposing, then you get a whole lot more opportunity than what you would if you just did your own.
0: See, that's the encouraging thing about that. That's just a basic discipline. Reading is something anybody can do. What about the machinations and the inner workings of a political environment when you've never been in it?
2: Well, I think that's going to be

0: you know, series of rules and regulations.
1: Well, I mean, if you're expressing an interest, then we can find a way to get you on the list.
0: No, I'm not.
1: I think that would be very popular, Mike.
0: It's just an interesting way that ACT operate, isn't it? The board picks you, you're totally on the list, bang, you're in.
1: No, 100%. And so every party's got a list, and every party will try to bring, if they see a gap in experience that they want and they think they need in government, then they can use the party list to do that. But outside of that, there's a very robust process that happens in the National Party where people have to put themselves up, they have to convince delegates, and delegates are normally have been members of the party for a long time and heavily invested in the governance of the country.
0: Yeah.
1: And it's not easy to become a National Party candidate. It's hard.
0: And same with you, Ginny.
2: Yeah, it is. I mean, we have, the ones I can think of is Margaret Wilson. She was party president first, but then she went straight to cabinet. But we, you know, there is a process where it's rigorous. And I think it's got more rigorous as time's got by and as people have, you know, a history on social media that needs to be checked and seeing what you've said and done. So there's a big process to be in that position. But of course, if someone represents a community really strongly and that's an asset to the party and growing the party vote, then that's taken into account.
0: And what about the celebrity side of it, Mark, in that sense? Do you think that being a name, Tane Randall's another one, Michael Laws is another one, Paul Henry's the current one, does it make any difference at all?
1: On the margins, maybe, but no, fundamentally I don't. I think that most Kiwis actually sit down and have a serious look and decide who's going to be the best person to represent us. I mean, you know, especially for an electorate MP, I'm not trying to diminish the role that list MPs have. They have a role to play without a doubt, but when you're an electorate MP, people need to look and say, are you going to actually seriously represent us and advance our needs as an electorate?
0: So, what about you, Ginny?
2: I don't know. I think someone who's got profile. New Zealand's a small place, and we don't need a huge amount of people who are well-known. So I kind of think that having a public profile before you go in helps, is an extra factor that gives you a bit of a lift.
0: Local body politics would be a classic example of that. I mean, any old has-been can turn up on a council. I mean, if you've got a profile.
2: I wouldn't call them any old has-been. That's a bit rough. But if you've got a public profile or you've been on TV before, your chances of being elected are much higher. And I think too, what's interesting is that we're seeing quite a lot of that this election from some of the smaller parties. That there's been a bit more of a tendency, I would say, than previously of actually headhunting or getting new candidates who already have public profile.
0: Hold that thought, Mike. We'll take a brief break, more in a moment. Ginny Anderson, 14 past.
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1: News Talk ZB, 16 minutes past 8. Ginny Anderson, Mark Mitchell with us, Politics Wednesday. The Opportunities Party, Ginny, 5% or no? I don't think we've done this, and I think I've been meaning to do it. 5% or no?
2: Unlikely, but not impossible.
1: No, that's probably true. What do you say, Mark?
3: Oh, it's just very hard to reach that 5% threshold.
1: Yeah.
3: You know, it's showing that if you get an electorate seat, then yes, you know, it doesn't matter so much. You don't need it. But
1: have you talked, Ginny, within the party of a deal in Mount Albert?
2: No, we have not done that, as far as I'm aware.
1: Would you know if you had?
2: Maybe, but no, I don't think we have, no, as far as I'm aware, no.
1: Because that's the way in for the Opportunities Party if you wanted to coalesce with them, isn't it? Give her Mount Albert, she's in, then say you get 3%, she wins the seat, the 3% maybe two or three seats there in the Parliament, you've got two or three to add to your maybe one or two for the Māori Party and whatever Greens add up, and then bang, your government.
2: Yes, but the uncertainty is that they could go with either side. So it's unlikely.
1: Do you believe that? Do you honestly believe that?
2: They say that. Well, that's what their leader says. So that's what you kind of have to take for real.
1: Yeah, but I mean, what part of land tax and universal income speaks to a coalition with the ACT and the National Party?
3: Well, isn't Annalise Galloway running the show? I mean, he's the next Labor minister.
1: Whose wife? People keep texting me. Is Hipkins a partner in the Opportunities Party?
2: I don't think so, no.
1: Okay, so that's just an urban myth.
2: I just love the way you
1: this is a spur of the moment radio program. It just suddenly came back to me. So is Hipkins partner in the Opportunities Party? You don't think
2: I don't
1: she...
2: think so. I really don't think she is, no.
3: So I think there was speculation that she was partners with.
2: No.
3: Or, you know, like business partners with...
1: She's got a business.
3: Well, with Annalise Galloway, yes.
1: So Hipkins' partner has a business with Annalise Galloway.
3: Well, that's what's been reported in the media.
2: I don't think that's true.
1: So that's not true. Ginny says that's not true. Mark says that's what's been reported.
3: Yeah, I don't know.
1: It could be an urban myth. How hard is it to find out?
3: Could be an urban myth, yeah.
2: Mark made that up at Parliament.
1: Mark made that up. So sorry, Mark, where were you? So it's hard to get 5%.
3: Yeah.
1: Would you do a deal in an electorate in that sense? I mean, you've done it with Seymour, for example. So would you look to Mount Albert and go, you know, welcome in, job
3: well,
1: done?
3: Well, I mean, again, that's you know, that's a decision for the Labor Party. So yes, we did it with ACT. I think it was back when I first came back from overseas. I remember it pretty clearly because I remember the teapot tapes.
1: Yeah, yeah, yeah.
3: And the hoo-ha and I'd spent 2 years in Iraq.
1: The hoo-ha?
3: Yeah, delivering the regional elections there, and over there they just put roadside bombs and blew each other up. But and I came back and we had the teapot tapes going. I thought, wow, we live in paradise. If all we can talk about is is a teapot, you know?
1: Yeah, exactly. Ginny,
2: we've never typically done deals because that's what they did as well. I stood in Ohariu in my first election in 2014, where they've got Peter Dunn there, and the National candidate.
1: That's
2: wouldn't
1: right.
2: even say his name. Like, he'd get up at debates and he would just say, hi, everybody. Wouldn't say his name, so no one knew who to vote for, which was amusing.
3: I'm quite curious to see how Count Binface goes in the UK election.
1: Yeah, that's
3: and
1: true.
3: And the by-election
1: Nigel Farage. What are you going to do, Mark, about the list? So the list is interesting, and Ohariu, once again, it just reminded me. So Nicola's not standing in Ohariu.
3: No.
1: She's on the list.
3: Well, there is no Ohariu now.
1: Back in time, but Ohariu is now. Yeah. So she's not standing. She'll presumably be number two or whatever on the list. If you win enough electorates, there is no list.
3: The list will get sorted out by the party. We have a list.
1: I know that. But if you win enough electorates, you won't go to the list because you'll have you win 36 electorates. You won't need to go to the list because you've got to have your 36. And if you're only entitled to 36 seats, there's no list.
3: Well, that's crystal ball stuff. But at the end of the day, we'll be running a very, very strong and hard party vote campaign because at the end of the day, if you want a strong centre-right government, then you need to give your party vote to National.
1: Well, hold on. I think Paul Henry just told me that before. He said if you want a strong
3: centre-right government, give your party vote to ACT.
1: I'm getting mixed messages
3: ACT,
1: here.
3: ACT will be there.
2: ACT
3: will be there. New Zealand First will be there. But if you want a strong, stable centre-right government, then party vote National.
1: Okay. Annalise Galloway has taken up a temporary role as lead organiser for the New Zealand Nurses Organisation, the union he worked at before becoming

0: politician, started a business venture called Here's Good. The venture, which he founded with Tony Grace, has made it to the final of the Innovative Startup Business Competition. So there you go.
1: Oh, well, good on them.
0: So there you go.
1: Yeah, so that's the story.
0: Not quite a scandal, Ginny.
2: Not really, is it?
0: No, we'll put that one to bed. Nice to see both of you. Go well. And apologies once again, Ginny, for the administrative...
2: What's the worst? Come on. I think it's more than just a story. Ginny, I'm looking for more. I want flowers, wine,
1: well,
2: or, you know...
1: Well, you wait until you hear about the gift voucher that, that Mike got from me this morning.
0: Oh, yeah, no, you came in with gifts. We can all go spearfishing. You want to come spearfishing with us, Ginny?
2: Yeah, put me in the water with a spear near Mark. That's a great idea.
0: Nice to talk to you. Ginny Anderson, Mark, nice to see you as well. And you brought your winners in too, which was nice to meet them. So
1: yeah, thanks, mate. Thank you for that.
0: So they had a they seem happy with proceedings, don't they?
1: Absolutely.
0: They worked all well. Thanks, mate. Bought them something food and have
1: I'm taking them out for breakfast.
0: Oh, there you go.
1: We're going out for breakfast now.
0: All right, go.
1: But they're huge fans of yours, so huge, you know, to be able to come into the studio, see how it all goes is awesome.
0: They're lovely people. Nice to see you, mate.
1: Yeah, you too.
0: Politics Wednesday, back next Wednesday. It is 8:22.
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4: Paul Henry is adamant he's the right man for ACT. More than two decades of teaching experience is trumped by one missing piece of paper. A development in the investigation into former UK MP Anne Widdecombe. In sport, Brendan McCullum loses first match in his reduced England coaching role. Plus, Paul Henry on his new political stand inside the broadcaster's bombshell move to the ACT party. See more at nzherald.co.nz.
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1: Spain v France. 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
2: Olmo. Pedro Porro. It's happening for Spain. Look at those wild eyes. The world is opening up for this glittering Spanish cohort.
1: You don't come back from that, do you? So Spain's in the final. You have to say Spain's in the final, and tomorrow it's England and Argentina. Let's go to Australia shortly. Murray Olds is next here at News Talk ZB.
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0: 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It's the Mike Hosking Breakfast with Defender Trophy. This is News Talk ZB News.
17: Good morning. It's 8:30. I'm Wendy Petrie. Paul Henry is adamant he's the right man for ACT because his drive is genuine. The TV presenter turned political wannabes announced he's standing for the ACT party list on November 7 and wants a ministerial role. Henry joked he doesn't know if the party's thought through what to do if he gets himself in hot water, and he doesn't know his colleagues well, but he says his and the party's philosophy are rock solid.
18: The reason I am beyond reproach is that I know that I'm doing it for all the right reasons.
17: Confidence, global economic resilience is growing in response to volatile oil prices and conflict in the Middle East. The US will soon block Iranian ports again, while Donald Trump's abandoned his plan for a 20% fee on cargo passing through the Strait of Hormuz. It comes as the US and Iran continue to trade strikes and oil prices climb to their highest point in a month. Boris Johnson's former chief economic advisor, Gerald Lyons, told Mike Hosking it takes time for economies to adjust.
19: In the Gulf, there is now moves underway to actually remove that sort of dependency on the Strait of Hormuz by putting port and other pipe facilities elsewhere.
17: Six people have been found dead in a Brussels elevator shaft following a fire at a building under construction. The blaze was put out quickly before Belgian firefighters discovered it had spread to the lift shafts where two elevators were stuck. The BBC says two people were taken to hospital with serious burns.

0: burns, and a firefighter was treated at the scene. The cause of the fire remains unclear. The Teaching Council says missing documents shouldn't stop overseas teachers registering, but one Taranaki teacher says that's what's brought her career to a standstill. Catherine McVeigh can't gain full registration because she can't produce her original South African teaching degree after multiple international moves. She says the ordeal has taken a personal toll.
1: I've worked in the education sphere for 20-something years now. To then be told, sorry, all of the teaching that you did in the UK and abroad doesn't count for anything makes me feel quite ill.
0: The council says McVeigh can apply through its discretionary pathway, but she's been told she may need to complete another qualification. The Reserve Bank is poised to create a high-powered working group with banks to address the nation's cash access needs. In February, the regulator launched a consultation on its proposed cash services standard, suggesting the industry should be forced to provide basic cash handling services. British police are investigating a media interview given by former MP Anne Widdecombe just 20 minutes before it's thought she was killed. The 78-year-old was found dead at her Devon home last week. A 28-year-old British man has been arrested on suspicion of murder, but he's now been rearrested on suspected terrorism charges. Police Counter-Terrorism Assistant Commissioner Lawrence Taylor says it's clear it's a targeted attack, but the motive and planning remain unknown. Hundreds have packed into sports bars this morning for a gripping World Cup semi-final. Delight from these Spanish fans in Wellington's Gibbon Hotel, where their side scored first. And Spain have scored again in the second half and lead 2-0. More on the game to come in sport. I'm Wendy Petrie. That's Newstalk ZB News with Spark for Business, building tech through innovation.
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3: Pedro Porro! It's happening for Spain! Look at those wild eyes!
2: Porro doubled the lead to 2-0 in the 58th minute. It followed a Mikel Oyarzabal penalty in the first half. It's been a tense tactical battle, with Spain maintaining 55% possession and just two shots on target to France's zero. The winner will face either England or Argentina in the final. 2-0 the score. They are just resuming from their second half hydration break in the 72nd minute. Football coverage with Nissan X-Trail, up to 10 years warranty when servicing with Nissan. World golf number one Scottie Scheffler is satisfied. He's shaken off his latest run-in with burnout, approaching his Open Championship major title defence. A year ago, the American delivered a peculiarly downcast pre-tournament press conference before going on to win the major for the first time. Scheffler says missing the cut at last weekend's Scottish Open is a sign that fatigue was knocking on the door.
4: Like, if you look at a football team that's made it to really far each year in the NFL, it's really hard to continue to do that each and every year. And I feel like I'm at a point in the season where, you know, we've played a lot of golf. I've played a lot of high-level golf. Sometimes you get a little bit more tired.
2: Scheffler used his premature finish at Scotland to head to Royal Birkdale early and recharge ahead of the Open, which starts tomorrow night. Golf coverage with Merckx Private Credit. 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Anton Segner has put his feet firmly back on the ground in the All Blacks camp following his debut. The German-born loose forward came off the bench in the win over Italy in Wellington to become the fifth new face of the Dave Rennie tenure. While he's had plenty of messages from Germany and around the world, Segner says he's focused on the next task, Ireland, on Saturday.
5: After having been a part of two test weeks, now I obviously know what it looks like, and yeah, I guess that has upped my confidence a little bit, knowing what the process is. And yeah, but the one thing that hasn't changed is that I'm enjoying every step of the way.
2: I'm Adam Cooper. That's News Talk ZB Sport with Generate for award-winning performances. 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It's 25-9. Mike Hosking is next.
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1: Mayfield's forecast for New Zealand, Northland to Waikato, also Coromandel Peninsula and Bay of Plenty. Areas of fog or low cloud, otherwise fine spells. Waitomo to Wellington, including central high country, isolated showers. Gisborne to Wairarapa, fine. Buller to Fiordland, periods of rain heavy at times with thunderstorms and hail possible. Nelson, Marlborough and Canterbury, mainly fine. Scattered rain spreading north. Otago and Southland, cloudy with showers about coastal Southland. And the Chatham Islands, rain early, then partly cloudy.
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2: Interesting business AI. We'll come to it in a moment. 69% of Americans, poll out this morning, 69% of Americans think forcing AI firms to transfer 50% of their stock to a public sovereign wealth fund, as from Verisite. The tech layoffs are mounting, of course. They want to hold corporations to account. It's a tool, they argue, to distribute the gains from the AI industry back to broader society. I told you in Australia, the union that was asking for a 28-hour week. Some of the ports are going, you know, increasingly techie, driven by AI. So they're saying, well, if we're going to lose our jobs, how about give us a 28-hour a week job, plus don't give us a cut in pay. The American version is 69% of Americans think that AI firms should be putting 50% of their stock into this public sovereign wealth fund, and that money from AI and its success gets distributed around the place. 22 minutes away from 9.
0: International correspondence with NZI Insurance. Peace of mind for New Zealand business.
2: Murray Olds is with us. How are you, ma'am?
3: Morning, Mike. Yeah, very good morning. AI is a big story, isn't it, right now?
2: It is. And what I can't understand with this big headline speech, and they've made much of it today, they've sort of built it up in a, whoa, stand by, this could be something. Is he going to, do we know, outline what he sees as the law or what the law will be? Or is it just a generic kind of, here's what I'm thinking currently vibe?
3: Well, look, the only, the best source I can find for this yarn, it comes from the ABC, and on the surface, it looks like a fairly standard boilerplate speech. But you'd have to think, for the Prime Minister to step up at a major speech today, he's going to basically, we understand, map out the government's plan to harness AI. I don't know how you start doing that. I really don't. But to harness AI, there are things like data centres, things like media, like music, like copyright, jobs. All these things are now apparently under threat. I don't pretend to understand what the heck's going on. I'm too bloody old. But it's a brave new world, and it's scary for a lot of people. The federal government wants to basically rein this beast in to try and harness what it can provide to benefit the economy, to benefit the country. Mm. Now, that's a hell of a big task, Mike.
2: Yes, it is, and no one else has cracked it thus far. And he also, does he not have credibility issues? Because there's no shortage of people saying, well, your social media thing didn't work either, and that's before you get to American tech companies and Trump and tariffs and anger and all that sort of stuff. So he's got his work cut out.
3: Sure does, no doubt about it. And, you know, as you say, credibility problems. Not the least of which is a bunch of broken budget promises. So, he's got a huge margin in the parliament. We've discussed this before, 94 seats in the 150-seat parliament. Is he going to start spending some of that capital? Looks like he is.
2: Yeah, well, he started spending it in the budget. That didn't go well for him either. These numbers this morning from the budget office, $336 billion dollars of personal income tax more over the next decade. Do Australians realise their pockets are being raided to quite this extent?
3: No, of course not. Absolutely not. It's all sleight of hand. I mean, most of us just continue to live our lives like little mushrooms. You pay tax, you pay the price at the petrol pump, you go down to the duopoly that really is supermarket shopping over here, you know, a leg of lamb in one supermarket, not much different in the other. So there's a lot of stuff we don't understand and we don't care to, I suspect. Most people don't get it. But you're right, the Parliamentary Budget Office over here says, listen, you are going to be completely rejigging, for example, the NDIS, the National Disability Insurance Scheme. You're going to be drowning in cash when you try and save it. And what are you going to do with it? Well, Labor's plan, it could be handing back some of that money in tax cuts, or it could be paying it down for future when you can bank that, as Peter Costello did all those years ago. I mean, he started a super ambitious program, and, you know, hey presto, winding back government spending, saving money where you can, and all of a sudden he was in surplus as well. And that was a, you know, back then it was a signal achievement, and it was praised, my memory tells me, pretty much by everybody, both sides of the political divide. Whether Chalmers can do that, pull that rabbit out of the hat, it remains to be seen. But, you know, surplus is always good, but at the same time, you have to fund government programs, and the NDIS is a huge one, Mike.
2: Yeah, that is true. The Telstra boss back from holiday in front of the Senate. I mean, what are they going to? Do your Senate hearings operate the same way they do in America, where the senators just go, "You're useless, and you've been useless forever," or do they ask questions?
3: There are some significant, questions he has to ask. Telstra made billions and billions of dollars in profit last year. The boss of Telstra earned $6.7 million Australian dollars a year. If you believe what was spelled out after that, the outage last week, all over the country, Telstra knew it has this, it's a $20,000 component, and it stopped working. It blew up. And what happened, it sent every digital clock back 20 years. And that's what the cause of the outage was. Yeah, they got it back online. But here's the question. If you're drowning in that sort of cash, if you can pay your chief executive $6.7 million, why are you not investing? Why is all your money going to your shareholders and not to the tech upgrades? And that's what this was. It was a tech upgrade that went wrong. And there'll be some fireworks on Friday, I can assure you.
2: That is true. Noted the ratings were out yesterday in Radio Land. I'm sure you did very well there at 2GB, Murray. But I noted that Sandilands old station Kiss, they're down to a 7. He was like a 12, 13, you know, when he was there, and he's down to a 7. So he's killed the place. But I'm just interested because I'm following Karl Stefanovic with a great deal of interest, and he, I don't know if you know him, but he doesn't, from what I've seen of his podcast, he doesn't strike me as engaging. He's not, I mean, say whatever you want about Kyle, he's moderately entertaining. You know what I mean?
3: I do.
2: And so you think, I might tune into that guy. Karl, he's just like, he's got nothing to say.
3: He's a whinger. He's a whinger. And, you know, the tap got turned off by Channel 9, a much bigger tap got turned off for Kyle Sandilands. But as you say, he's mildly entertaining. He's getting on with life. He's got a couple of things on the go. We understand there's a series being shot, up to 6 episodes, we're told, At Home with Kyle. It takes us deep into the heart of the Kyle Sandilands family, and we see the real Kyle.
2: Fabulous. Okay.
3: He's also got a Kyle Sandilands Live. It's a streaming show. Now, none of these programs is going to generate a fraction of the cash he was on, but he did get $15 million to walk away, so I don't think too many people are going to be too upset for him, poor old Kyle.
2: Yeah, nice to see you, mate. We'll see you Friday. Appreciate it. Murray Olds. Yeah, the ratings in Australia, so they've crashed, basically. So they've got a twofold problem. I mean, problem number one is he's got to find work and make a living. Problem number two is they've got to find a replacement for him, and to this point they haven't. And so they're losing audience left, right and centre, and along with it, one assumes, a lot of advertising revenue. Murray Olds back on Friday. It's 8:45.
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8: 5 from 9. If you want to read an interesting piece, it does come from the leftish leaning media in Australia. This was out of the polling this week where the shine's gone off Hanson. We talked to Murray about it a couple of days ago. As a result of that, if Hanson fades, this four-week stretch will be remembered for the mistakes that brought her down. It's a bit early to write the article. It's an interesting observation, probably worth following if you're following the overall story. In other words, the theory of it is that she was a rock star. It was all going fabulously well till she turned up at the press club in Australia, opened her mouth, said a lot of random stuff, and people went, oh, is that what she's about? Oh, well, never mind. And so ever since, the poll number's been going backwards. But of course, given the media, or so much of the media in Australia, they want her to fail. So they leapt on the numbers this week and milked them for all they're worth. National, you want an election policy? Why not? I've got for you this morning, fresh off the National Party press release machine, qualified engineers. This is all to do with building. They've done quite a bit in building. The government have done quite a bit in building. I don't know how much is National, how much is ACT, how much is New Zealand First, or a combination of all three. But they've made it easier to build buildings. You can put a little granny flat in your house and you don't need a whole lot of council people wandering around the place, and you can put it a bit closer to the fence than you used to and stuff. All of that stuff makes perfect sense and good on them. Today's move is in the commercial space. Qualified engineers are going to be able to sign off certain building without needing a council inspection. Good. Fewer council people on your property, the better. That's just a bit of life advice. If I ever ran for parliament, like Paul Henry, the first thing I'd say is what we need are fewer council people on your property.
9: And if not anywhere.
8: If not anywhere. And that would immediately make me popular, I think. Also designate a specialist building consent authority to engage through a single nationally consistent pathway for consents. Now, there's your key. Single nationally consistent pathway for consents. It is a minefield, depending on where in the country you're dealing with the authorities, so they can make that a one-stop shop. Brilliant. Construction sector employs about 10% of the workforce in this country, 6% of the GDP. So they've done a bit in the domestic space. They're doing now more in the commercial space. And on that, we wish them the best. 9 away from 9.
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9: 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So what did we learn? And where are the All Blacks headed after two tests under Dave Rennie? Can they take down the Irish at Eden Park? We debate on Rugby Direct.
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9: Now, pop quiz. What is the longest running number one single by a British act on the UK charts? You know the funny thing about the song? I couldn't have named who did it. I mean, obviously, I know the song. Then it's Love Actually, but it's wet. If they made a comeback, would it be wet?
10: It'd be a sweet little mystery, that's what it'd be.
9: Wet Again. That was number one for 16 weeks back in 1994. Jeez. Held, it was on there for, that record's been held for 32 years. And you know where I'm leading here. I mean, there's no fooling you, is there? You know where I'm headed here. That's right. There's a new record holder. Guess what?
11: So please don't rain.
9: I feel there's a fascination with Olivia Dean at the moment that's just slightly out of kilter. I think there's just a fascination / talent quotient. I just don't see it.
10: It's such a whingy, whiny New Zealand tall poppy thing to say.
9: But we're going to change that once we're in government, Glenn.
10: The times are changing, I think.
9: The times are changing. Sam Fender and Olivia Dean, Rein Me In. That's now been number one for 17 weeks on the UK charts. That puts it now, actually, interestingly, tied for the all-time record by any artist, which is Bryan Adams, Everything I Do.

0: I do for you? I wonder if that was a time and place song. You know,
1: good wedding song, as is the wet, wet, wet one. And I know that the wet, wet, wet one is because I used it at my wedding
0: 30 years ago.
1: Yep.
0: Would you use it again?
1: I wouldn't use the Olivia Dean Sam Fender one. Rein me in. I don't think that's a message you want to.
0: Damn right. Would you also sing again like you did at your last wedding? Would you do that? Would you break out the karaoke?
1: Probably the same song again.
0: Back tomorrow morning from 6. As always, happy days.
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17: 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Mike Hosking, Ryan Bridge, Marcus Lush, Jason Pine. 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
18: Good morning, it's 9 o'clock. I'm Wendy Petrie. ACT's newest and best-known political prospect says the party has a perception issue he's hoping to fix. Former broadcaster Paul Henry's announced he's standing as a list candidate this election and is gunning for portfolios if their campaign is successful. Henry says issues for ACT created around the Treaty of Waitangi Bill were all about perception.
19: I think people need to know how effective ACT have been in government. But sometimes when you're working hard being effective, you perhaps haven't spent as much time telling people.
18: National has just announced new policies it hopes will allow commercial buildings to be built more cheaply and faster. The party wants qualified engineers to be able to sign off certain building work without needing a council inspection. Here's business reporter Michael Sergal.
20: National says the current system is inconsistent, with councils often making duplicate checks over liability concerns. The party also plans to designate a specialist building consent authority to be able to consent large commercial buildings. It says this will provide major projects with a single, clear, nationally consistent pathway with the right specialist expertise.
18: A view there's been good economic news emerging in the midst of fresh conflict in the Middle East. The US will soon reinstate its blockade of Iranian ports, while Donald Trump's abandoned his plan for a 20% fee on cargo passing through the Strait of Hormuz. It comes as the US and Iran continue to trade strikes and oil prices climb to their highest point in a month. Boris Johnson's former chief economic advisor, Jared Lyons, says earlier this year people were fearing the worst-case scenario for the global economy.
4: There's been a lot more resilience shown in terms of the data out in the US and indeed globally. So there's more confidence that the world economy, including the US, can cope with the setback.
18: Police are seeking more information after more than 1,000 litres of fuel was stolen from the Waihi Beach Volunteer Coast Guard in Bay of Plenty last week. They received a report on Thursday, believing the theft happened last Sunday or Monday on Seaforth Road. Kaitaia's Northland Mill will close indefinitely, despite efforts to try to salvage it. Japanese company Juken New Zealand says it's failed to secure a new buyer, and no option to keep it open proved financially viable. This autumn has been positive for farmers, with less debt and an improved relationship with banks. Agricultural lending dropped $1.4 billion to $61.2 billion in the year to April. A Federated Farmers survey also reveals record satisfaction with bank communication, with fewer farmers feeling undue pressure. Board member Mark Hooper says the drop reflects strong dairy payouts and higher beef and sheep farm gate prices.
5: It's just a general level of confidence within the marketplace at present, which is probably helping drive further investment into the industry as well.
18: The leftovers from making beer could help shape the future of sustainable manufacturing. Canterbury University graduates are testing whether spent grain from breweries can be turned into nanocellulose, a material used in packaging and electronics. NanoBrew team member Jade Wilson says the idea came from a teammate who works at a local brewery and saw the scale of waste.
14: We're talking with some local breweries about what their current processes are and what their challenges are, and we've had some really exciting and encouraging feedback from a lot of places.
21: 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Spain has won the first semi-final at the FIFA World Cup, holding France to 2-0 at Dallas.
22: A spectacular Spanish display. Spain, the European champions, will play the World Cup final.
21: That from TVNZ on the final whistle. Mikel Oyarzabal penalty put Spain ahead in the first half before Pedro Porto doubled the lead in the 58th minute. It denies France, the 2018 champions, a third straight final appearance, while Spain returns to the decider for the first time since their 2010 triumph. Spain will face either Argentina or England in Monday morning's final. That semi-final kicks off tomorrow morning. Football coverage with Nissan X-Trail, up to 10 years warranty when servicing with Nissan. Tour de France race leader Tadej Pogacar is fired back at a hostile French crowd during his Stage 10 victory. Pogacar was booed through the finishing chute as he pedals to a 32-second stage victory in Les Lyonnais. Local spectators, fueled with patriotism on Bastille Day, had been hoping French teenager Paul Sexas would be in contention, but he finished third. Pogacar had a quick message for the boisterous supporters.
23: Amazing atmosphere. Even though some booing, to all the guys that were booing, they give us more power.
21: Pogacar's lead is now more than 3.5 minutes, approaching the race's halfway mark. West's Tigers coach Benji Marshall has launched a tirade at the media around coverage of the upcoming departure of co-captain Jerome Luai. Marshall has teed off at suggestions his relationship with the star 5'8" is fractured.
24: What baffles me is that off a hint of a few things or a situation where people think you should have a rift on it, it's not right. You can't make that stuff up. I think what you guys need to do is have a look at why you're making that up and not put that on us and put that out there.
21: Luai has signed a one-year contract with Parramatta for 2027 before heading to the new Papua New Guinea Chiefs from 2028. I'm Adam Cooper. That's News Talk ZB News and Sport with Fisher Funds, New Zealand's most trusted KiwiSaver provider. 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
0: Met Service forecast for Auckland, the marine forecast for the Manukau Harbour, Waitemata, Hauraki Gulf and Bremhead.

0: to Cape Colville, variable 5 knots. Weather-wise today, areas of low cloud or fog becoming fine by this afternoon. Light winds, a high today of 17 degrees and a low of 8 degrees. Tomorrow, a mostly cloudy day with a few showers developing in the afternoon. Northerly winds turn westerly in the afternoon, a high of 17 degrees.
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0: News. Talk ZB, it is 9:07. Hola. And Spain's through to the finals, the FIFA World Cup. They did look like they had the winning of the game to the untrained eye. Same in terms of attempts at goal. But they always, I suppose, getting that early penalty, they always looked like they were a bit more relaxed and didn't have to scrabble quite so hard as France did. So Spain through. It's been very entertaining, I think you'll agree. This morning, 0800 80 10 80 is the number to call if you want to join me. 9292 on the text, but you know that. You all seem very, very capable of sending texts. And the odd emailer is still welcome. kerry@newstalkzb.co.nz. Stop the press. The media has a new darling. Kule Wong and the Opportunity Party can have a breather this week. Bit of downtime. Because there's only one show in town and it's Paul Henry. The self-made millionaire, the former broadcaster, has thrown his hat into the political ring again. He wants to become a Polly, and not just any old Polly. He has no interest in sitting on the back benches, cooling his heels, learning the ropes. He is not there to shag spiders. He's made it perfectly plain that he wants to be a minister in the next coalition government. Prime Minister, hey, why not? There is no doubt when you hear him speak that he has a real passion for New Zealand and that he wants New Zealand to be a great place for his children and grandchildren, for your children and grandchildren. And there's no doubt that he's a great cheerleader for the ACT Party.
1: I think with ACT, I can tangibly affect change. I think with ACT, it is the only party that I think can genuinely steer this country in the right direction. By right direction, I mean create policies that inspire growth of our economy, because our economy is perilously small, cut wasteful government spending in so many different ways, and hopefully create an environment whereby New Zealanders, I mean, your introduction was spot on, where New Zealanders aren't angsting. They're not suspicious of everything all the time. I mean, the thing that holds New Zealand back, because both of us travel a lot, we can both see New Zealand with a bit of perspective from offshore. What a brilliant country with extraordinary resources and potential it is. So why is it not being realised?
0: That was former broadcaster Paul Henry talking to broadcaster Mike Kosking this morning on the Mike Kosking Breakfast. Will Paul Henry have the discipline to sit through the turgid meetings and briefings that are a part of being a politician? A lot of people go into politics and they say they're going to cut red tape and they're going to get things done, and within a matter of months, they end up hogtied in the corner, defeated by the red tape. Paul Henry is a loose cannon. He doesn't have to do anything. He's perfectly fine where he is. He could do whatever the hell he wanted. He's very bright. He's very quick-witted. These are both blessings and curses for the ACT Party. He doesn't need the gig. He has his own thoughts. You know, it might be a libertarian

0: with Paul Henry. Do celebrities make good parliamentarians? On the one hand, you know, it brings profile to the party, especially if they've been languishing a bit. And it's fair to say that ACT has taken a back seat to New Zealand First this year in terms of column inches generated, probably even taken a back seat to the Opportunity Party this year. National's Christopher Luxon doesn't have the pizzazz, the jazz hands of Paul Henry, nor indeed does Chris Hipkins. But I don't think Labour voters would be looking to ACT as their alternate party. But who knows? Stranger things have happened. When you look at former broadcasters that have gone into politics, they've done okay, I suppose. Maggie Barry's probably the best of the recent crop. She made minister, but, you know, I think it was pretty tough going. Do self-made millionaires make good MPs? John Key was a good prime minister. Didn't have to do the gig, and when he got bored, he went. But I think it's widely agreed that he was a pretty good PM for the Times. This is probably just going to be a flash in the pan. There'll be the big announcement. We got it yesterday. It's gripped the media news cycle to the extent that, you know, we're going to wrap up, I think, the 24 hours of I don't know what it was, really, excitement. It wasn't shock so much, but it just seemed to be, wow, it energised. It sort of energised the conversation around ACT. It energised the conversation around politics. And that's got to be a good thing. Anything that gets people interested in politics, great. But it's got to go beyond one person. It's got to go beyond celebrity. It's got to go beyond face value. As I say, if you're voting for Paul Henry, you have to be very careful. As you know, people did for Winston Peters, they liked him. And the party came second. So be aware that there are broad-ranging policies. Have a look at those before you decide, oh, I like that Paul Henry, I'm going to give him a tick. And be aware too that quick-witted, mercurial people who don't need the gig might not be around for a long time. It'll be a good time, but it won't be a long time. News Talk ZB 0800 80 10 80 is the number to call. It is 9:15.
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4: News Talk ZB. A question to consider is whether David Seymour can control and keep Paul Henry on task, says Sean. Well, quite. I mean, if he's interested, absolutely. If he's not, I think he'll find it difficult. People go on about charisma and how it doesn't matter, says Sam. If that's so, then why do people constantly moan about Luxon's lack of it? Which is a fair call. Daryl, good morning to you. Hang on. I have to click on that and then click on that. Try that. It's on the blue thing, Helen. You know, when you reset my desk. Sorry, Daryl, bear with me. Let's face it, Paul Henry would be better in politics than I am at controlling this bloody machine. There we go. Daryl, good morning. Nope. Hang on. Even Helen can't do it. What's happening here? There we go. It took the manager as well to come in. Good morning, Daryl.
5: Good morning, Kerry. I like Paul.
4: Yeah.
5: I think he's great. My wife and I, we were upset. Well, not well. We were upset when he left the breakfast show. We felt he was quite humorous and. You know, he did a lot for the show, but, you know, this is Paul, and we both agree that he's probably going to say something he shouldn't, and honestly, we don't think he's going to last that long. we like him, but it's just the way he is. He can't help it.
4: No, and I suppose by being a List MP, it's if you don't expect him to be around a long time, as a List MP, he'll just go and then somebody will come up in his place. If he was an electorate MP, it'd be a bit of a bother because you'd have to have a by-election.
5: Yeah, that's correct. I don't know too much about that stuff, but I just know what Paul is like. And
4: Yeah. Would you vote for ACT? Would you have voted for ACT before?
5: No. Would I change my mind because Paul's there? Probably not. Yeah, it would take a lot more than him to probably get me to vote for ACT.
4: Do you know who you're voting for at this stage?
5: What was that, sorry?
4: Do you know who you are voting for at this stage?
5: I'm a staunch Labour.
4: Okay.
5: Always have been. I think we've spoken about this a long time ago, Kerry.
4: I'm sorry, I don't remember.
5: So probably not. It was a long time ago.
4: Okay. Yeah. So it wouldn't matter to you what Labour did or how they did it or what mistakes they might have made. It doesn't matter. You're true red.
5: This is the same discussion we had about four or five years ago. Yes. Okay. No, it wouldn't matter. I'd always vote Labour.
4: Okay.
5: It's just the way it is. It's like following the Warriors. You know, one thing all the way. That's how it is, Kerry, with some people. That's how it is with
4: I know there are some tribal voters, and the same is true on the other side. So I know that is true. Thank you very much, Daryl. News Talk ZB 0800.

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1: Kerry Woodham.
2: There's a classic Labour voter. He doesn't care what they do. No wonder we're in trouble. No, but to be fair, there are just as many blue ribbon voters who would not change their vote at all, no matter how bad a national government proved to be. And spoken like a true classic Labour voter. He doesn't care what they do. That's it again. Angela, good morning to you.
3: Good morning, how are you?
2: Very well, thank you, Angela.
3: Well, I'm a little bit of a political slut, so I'm not someone who is just going to staunchly privately vote. So I thought I'd phone up and put my 5 cents worth in.
2: I'm very glad you do. You'd be one of the 30% then that are considered the swing voters that will go where the policies are, that will go with

0: what suits them or what suits their ideology at the time.
1: The polygamous, maybe.
0: Yeah, yeah. So who did you vote for last time?
1: I've been all over the map, actually. Yeah. Last time I voted National. And then right around that first term of Jacinda, was it the first term? I was really interested in the Opportunities Party when Gareth Morgan got that up and running. I thought he had some really, you know, just came with a lot of really great experience, both as an economist, as a startup funder. You know, his son was Trade Me. He invested in that. He did a lot of philanthropic work, but you know, he sided with Sean Plunkett, and you know, suddenly in the press for, you know, wanting to kill cats and lipstick on a pig, and just, you know, once again someone who didn't really said what he thought, basically. Yeah. And unfortunately, I think that was to the detriment of him. And also, I didn't vote that way at that time because it was going to be a wasted vote.
0: Yeah.
1: So, you know, and there's been elections where I've gone, I need to vote, but I really actually don't know where I'm going to vote. There was a time where I thought, you know, New Zealand needs a Green Party. Greens were looking pretty bad. So you try and reconcile yourself with the economic policies of that, because my husband and I are small business owners. And that's the other thing I want to say. You know, we've had a bit to do with Christopher Luxon. My husband's got one of the oldest catering companies in Auckland, you know, and we've done quite a few functions for him. He is such a nice guy. He comes into the kitchen every time after a function, shakes everyone's hand, including the cleaners. And you come away from, I think everyone who actually meets him in person is very impressed. It just doesn't translate well over in the media.
0: Which you would
1: think. And I think that's a real shame.
0: Yeah, which you would think would be a bonus after the jazz hands and the stardust of last time around.
1: Yeah. So it's just interesting. But now that Paul Henry has put his hat in the ring, I was always going to vote right, but I probably was going to vote National. But you know, probably will swing me to ACT, actually.
0: Why wouldn't you have gone with ACT before Paul Henry? What was it that kept you with National over ACT?
1: I think sometimes, you know, now I'm sounding like I've got multiple personalities too. You know, I'm the daughter of a twice-widowed nurse who, through no fault of her own, bad things happened to her. And, you know, she raised four of us on her own while working full-time for a small percentage of my time growing up in Rotorua. She was on a widow's benefit for a really small time. So I think, you know, I just sit in this space where I think sometimes, you know, just some of the beneficiary bashing I don't like. Sometimes the lack of empathy I don't like. So it is going to be hard for me whether I go ACT or whether I go National. But I kind of tend to agree with what Paul Henry said today, that it is not good for the country if New Zealand First is pulling all the levers.
0: No,
1: and we just can't, you know, like I voted Labour in for Jacinda in her first term, because I sit in a business, I've actually got a doggy daycare where, you know, I had a Labour workforce who worked really, really hard, and at the time were never going to be able to afford to buy a house. You know, John Key had kind of let in foreign investment, and you know, with no kind of land register, and so here I was paying my team as much as I could afford.
0: Yeah.
1: But you know, they were renting off overseas landlords who didn't believe in any you know, and doing any maintenance in houses. My team often have animals, so they didn't want to complain about anything. And so it was really interesting, that election, because a lot of my clients were National and ACT supporters, but my staff, you know, with the blue collar workers. So I actually did vote Jacinda, and you know, because once again, isn't the saying, it's not necessarily who you vote in, it's who you vote out. And at that time, I think it was time for a change. But then, you know, and I travelled quite a lot, and especially around kind of 2018 to 2020, I had a lot of time travelling around Africa, and Jacinda did more for brand New Zealand than, you know, everyone knew who she was, more so than, say, the All Blacks. And but I got frustrated with her. You know, she's beloved by the Middle East, but she can't get a trade deal through.

0: And the thing that made me just go, I can't do it anymore, was when they, I think there was a couple of quotes around COVID where it was like, oh no, we're just going to actually stay closed because it's a long weekend. And it's like, this is my business. I'm a 7 day a week business. This is everyone in hospo. You know, someone came out from Labor and said, oh, well, you know, if people need wage subsidies, someone said, if people need wage subsidies, do they even know what they're doing? It's like, yeah, New Zealand needed a bailout. There was just no commercial acumen. Yeah. And then what absolutely did it for me was, you know, that Labor second term, she was going to shoo in, and she did. But then she decided to, you know, she gave us Matariki. I actually love Matariki, but you're giving us another public holiday. And then she took 5 days sick leave and turned it into 10.
1: Yeah.
0: You know? And it's just... So, yeah. So when I say I'm a political slut, I'm literally a political slut.
1: Well, you know, you think a lot. And that's okay. I think that's better than, you know, with all due respect to our last caller, Daryl, I think that's better than just being a tribal, I'll vote for them no matter what. At least you're thinking. Thank you very much, Angela. Good to talk. News Talk ZB, it is 26 to 10.
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11: With Your Ride, New Zealand's #1 taxi app, download Your Ride today. The first parents prosecuted under new truancy laws will be sentenced in October after an Eastern Bay Aplenty couple pleaded guilty to failing to ensure their children were enrolled in school. Fog restrictions have been lifted at Auckland Airport. 5 regional flights have been cancelled and 12 have been delayed. National is running in at least one Māori seat after steering clear for years, with Rangitike District Councillor Coral Rokawa standing in Te Tai Hauuru. Overseas-trained teacher Catherine McVeigh says she's been shut out of New Zealand classrooms despite 20 years teaching experience because she can't produce her original South African teaching degree. Auckland Council is seeking to help prevent the highly invasive freshwater gold clam from spreading into the region from Waikato and Taranaki. Higher inflation expectations may make price pressures stick, Reserve Bank economist warns. See more at nzherald.co.nz. Back to Kerry Woodham.
1: Thank you very much, Malcolm. It is 23 minutes to 11. This political slut is awesome.

0: More sluts, please. Ree Angela, what a great chat that was, says Scotty. You summed her up being a thinker. The problem with the last caller was while she voted for Jacinda for change, it was Peters who put her in for his own ends, even though the majority voted for National. Yes. And I think had we gone with Bill English, you'd have got the socialist, the caring sort of conservative. Well, not socialist, but socialism. He cared about people and could just as easily have been a conservative within Labour as a sort of socialist conservative in National. Hello, Tim.
1: G'day, Kerry. I didn't necessarily agree with every single part of her politics, but I thought it was an absolute pleasure to actually listen to a reasoned, smart New Zealander who, you know, who ebbed and flows over the years, but at least took a worldly, intelligent view of what lay before her. And God, I wish we had more people like that in society, rather than the latest, you know, clickbait and look at the end of your nose or what benefits you alone. We had a lot more people like her. She had a pretty holistic, you know, level-headed view and able to adjust her own thoughts on the way past. It's a pity we haven't got a whole lot more New Zealanders who take a look at their country with enough insight and at least she's applying a huge amount of care and thought to her decision-making. I thought it was a pleasure listening to somebody like that.
0: Oh, that's fantastic. And I think she probably does sum up a lot of that 30% that I talked about, those ones who aren't Darryl, you know, who is a tribal Labour. He is not going to vote anybody else but Labour, and that's that. And there will be another group, another tribe that will vote right. They might swing between ACT and National, but they would no more thinking of voting for the Greens or Labour than they would, you know, prancing naked down Queen Street. And the rest of us, the rest of us are in the middle, aren't we?
1: Just to be mature enough to sort of go through the swings of a mother, her upbringing, her mother's hardships, then looking at, you know, Luxton and the manner he behaves himself, and then, you know, the initial rah-rah of Jacinda, then the sheer bloody farcicalness of, you know, I want to be a movie star, and just so forth. At least it shows somebody who is politically wearing the empathy she had for a staff versus the people that are feeding her, the rich people who are getting the dogs walked. It was just good to hear somebody with an intelligent, you know, good reviewing their politics and having a good think about what might be better for them and the country, rather than half of this moronic sort of, you know, shoot from the hip or scream or yell or hatred thing. Yeah. And I also think Paul Henry will be sensational for New Zealand politics, and I think he will drag a huge amount of people with him. He is just, he's very, very, very good, I think, and I think he'll be fantastic. I think it's a coup from Seymour to get him, I think it's fantastic.
0: Except that he is so bright and funny and articulate and marches to the beat of his own drum. But politics is a very consensus-driven type of business. You need to get your own people on board. You need to get other parties on board. You even need to work across the house. And that takes time to build those relationships, and it takes time to understand the workings of Parliament. But from the outside looking in, it looks bloody boring. You know, and is somebody who's that quick-witted going to put up with that?
1: I think he's not only quick-witted, I think he's incredibly intelligent, beyond media savvy. And I think he is a level of intellect and swiftness that could actually sort of transcend the stupidity of Parliament and take people with him. And I don't think there's too many who have had anyone like that. Maybe Key was in the ballpark, but I think he would be the next level of being in touch with New Zealanders and able to transgress. And I really don't think he'd give too much of a rat's, you know, whatsy about the rules of Parliament and God knows what, nor has he his entire career. And I think people will be attracted to that rather than just bowing, scraping and collapsing to the system. I think it would be a breath of fresh air for everybody.
0: All right. Thank you very much, Tim. Nice to hear it. Good morning, Kerry, says Russell. Unfortunately, people like your first caller who are staunch red or blue voters are doing not only themselves an injustice, but the country. I tend to wonder about their mentality and why they're sticking solely to one party. Usually, from what I've seen, it's for their own monetary gain. These people usually have blinkers on and cannot see that they would be in a far better position if they follow policy rather than party, says Russell.

0: think it is for monetary gain. My younger friends who vote Greens or Labour, I don't think I've heard anyone say opportunity yet amongst the youngsters, but they're doing it purely out of ideology. Like, if you care about people and you care about the environment, then the only party for you when you're young is Labour or the Greens. And then as you get a bit older, you realise that just caring about the environment and people isn't quite enough. You have to ensure that you're not just keeping people in the same state of being that has reduced them to homelessness or to not having a job or not having prospects or hope. And you realise you have to do a bit more than care about them. I always remember when ACT was first set up, I think it was Richard Preble. Correct me if I'm wrong, but I think it was Richard Preble who said the difference between ACT and Labour is that Labour politicians did theses on the poor when they went to university from their middle class homes, whereas ACT, a lot of our members grew up poor. We were the ones they were writing about. We know what it's like and we know what it takes to not be poor, to get out of that state of being. Anyway, interesting. 0800 80 10 80 is the number to call. It is 16 to 10.
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0: Newstalk ZB. Josh says, act of rubbish. Paul Henry's doing them a favour. Another says, I would so totally vote for Paul Henry if it wasn't for David Seymour. But see, that's the thing, Lynn, as Tom Sainsbury would say. You're voting for a party, you're not voting for a person. And that's, mind you, that's how New Zealand First has got a lot of its votes, people voting for Winston Peters. Morena Kerry, I am a Labour voter, though not this time. Chris Hipkins is a letdown in my

0: opinion. The Greens don't impress me. Paul Henry, not a fan at all, says Kristen. Well, where are you going to go, Kristen? Will it be the Opportunity Party? Could you bring yourself to vote National? What are you going to do? I can understand Labour voters being brassed off with Chris Hipkins. And looking round for somewhere to go. Where are we? ACT are failing to provide policies that would achieve what is needed in the immediate future, says one. Tony says Paul Henry in Parliament will be a total cluster. He won't like being micromanaged by the process. He's very right in his wanting to improve aspiration, though, as he said to Heather last night, says Tony. And re-celebrities in Parliament. Yes, I think they can work. Look at Zelensky. Wasn't he a comedian before? Look at the stellar job he's doing running his country, says Matt. Is he doing a stellar job? He's certainly a good PR man for Ukraine, but the war's still going on. You know, he's about the best there can be, probably, in terms of drumming up support for Ukraine, but people are still dying. I'd be really interested to know what Ukrainians thought of the job he's doing of running the country. Penny says, for me, anybody with real life experience and success is a good thing for our political scene. For me, he's another voice in ACT that speaks common sense. Labour was voted in on Jacinda alone, so who knows, says Penny. Yes, and look how that turned out. Really? 0800 80 10 80 is the number to call. Love to get your views on this before you wrap it up for the hour. It is 10 to 10.
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0: News Talk ZB. Paul Henry is Pam Corkery Mark II. Walk in, walk out. There's one. Some of you going, no, all ego. Lack sincerity. I think he does have sincerity. I think he absolutely does want to make a difference and make the countries a better place. Love Paul Henry putting his hand up. Down-to-earth, intelligent, funny man. He's the kind who walks the talk. I've been a national voter all my life. Hope New Zealand and ACT can form a coalition together. New Zealand First's okay, but Winston worries me. He's not a team player. Paul Henry may have good motives, but I think he's very presumptuous, thinking he can go straight to minister without serving an apprenticeship. And where are we? I think Paul Henry is great, and I'm an Indian. Good. Here we go. There we go. A ringing endorsement. Thank you very much for that. We are coming up to the news at 10. Have we got a song yet? We're going to have a look at whether the CRL is going to transform the city, make it safe to walk the streets again. We're also going to take a look at the fact that new research has found that dementia among the elderly is on the decline, and apparently it's because there are so many people who started to take an interest in looking after themselves, and that's one of the biggest factors when it comes to being prone, if you will, to getting one of the brain diseases. Alzheimer's is the most common one, of course. But if you are exercising, if you're not smoking, if you're not drinking heavily, all those sorts of things, that can help reduce your risk. That's what people started to do around the 80s, 90s, 2000s. So although we've got older people, a great big bubble of older people coming up, there were real fears of an absolute tidal wave of dementia sufferers. Because people have been taking better care of themselves, the numbers are going to be far less than first feared, which is very good news, you'd have to say. So there are things you can do, and people have been doing. The smoking was one of the bigger ones, and that has helped reduce the risk and is hopefully going to help reduce the workload, but I'll tell you more about that after 10. In the meantime, Linda Ronstadt celebrates her 80th birthday today. She's earned 11 Grammy Awards, 3 American Music Awards, 2 Academy of Country Music Awards, an Emmy Award, and an Elmer Award. Linda retired from music due to progressive supranuclear palsy, a rare and degenerative brain disorder. Speaking of brain disorders, taking us to the news is her 75 number one, You're No Good.

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1: It's 10 o'clock. I'm Malcolm Jordan. The housing market has yet to turn a corner. Latest data shows the Real Estate Institute House Price Index has fallen 0.8% in the past year. Business reporter Michael Sergal runs through the numbers.
2: North Island regions continue to fall. Wellington's index is down 4.5% and Auckland's index is down 3%. Conversely, southern regions continue to rise. Canterbury's index is up 4.1%. Nationally, the index has dropped 2.4% in the last 3 months alone and is now 16.9% below the all-time peak reached in November 2021.
1: A blow to the Kaitaia community as Dukin confirms its Northland mill will close. The Japanese company's announced its veneer operations will gradually slow before stopping on August 21. It says a buyer hadn't come forward and it wasn't financially viable to continue. Workers' First Union organiser Marcus Coverdale says about 60 jobs will go in an area where already high unemployment.
3: There will be some redeployment options. A lot of people will take the redundancy. Some might retire. Some have got young families and mortgages to pay. People are at different life stages and it's just a bit of a kick in the gut.
1: Efforts to sell Dukin's tri-board operations continue. Belief a reduction in business staffing numbers and investment reflects overall uncertainty. The latest NZIER quarterly survey of business opinion shows a recovery in business confidence in the June quarter. However, many are still being forced to lift their prices to cover rising costs thanks to the Iran war. ASB senior economist Kim Mundy says there's still some comfort in the fact there's some slack in the labour market.
4: That should limit the pass-through into wage prices that comes out of the back of that. So that will help the inflation story, but it doesn't necessarily mean the entire problem goes away.
1: Police have revealed the 80-year-old woman missing at the top of the South Island for 10 days had entered the water and not made it back to dry land. Natalie was last seen in Pohara wearing an hoodie and black sneakers. The search for her has been scaled back to a limited search phase, and police now say

0: it's likely to be suspended. More than two decades of teaching experience has been trumped by one missing piece of paper. Taranaki's Catherine McVeigh can't gain full teacher registration because she can't provide the original copy of her South African degree certificate. She's been told she'll need another qualification. McVeigh says the system doesn't value her experience. She has a limited authority to teach at the moment, so she can teach, but she's frustrated by plans to pay unqualified tradies more than her. A fundraiser opposing a proposed Central Otago gold mine has surged in memory of Sir Sam Neill. Australian mining company Santana Minerals wants to open the Bendigo Ophir gold project near Cromwell. Neill was one of the mine's most prominent critics, with his final Instagram post protesting against it.
1: I'm not against mining. I'm against this mine. If this mine goes ahead, and God willing it won't, everything that you see here is under claim, and there will be mining all around us, and that'll be the end.
0: A Give a Little page has surpassed $54,000, with donors dedicating their contributions to his memory, commenting, "We need to stop this madness for Sam and for New Zealand."
2: News Talk ZB Sports. Spain have powered their way into the FIFA World Cup final with a decisive 2-0 semi-final win over France and Dallas. After leading 1-0 at halftime, courtesy of an early penalty, Spain doubled their lead midway through the second spell on TVNZ.
3: Pedro Porro! It's happening for Spain! Look at those wild!
2: Porro has reflected on the feat via a translator.
4: I'm so happy, so happy. Such a great evening. After 16 years, we are in another World Cup final. I couldn't even dream of this. I would say that the team had a great performance, so congratulations to everyone.
2: The result denies France a third straight appearance in the decider, while it's Spain's first World Cup final since their victorious 2010 campaign. Spain's opponents will be determined when Argentina and England meet in the second semi-final tomorrow in Atlanta. Football coverage with Nissan X-Trail, up to 10 years warranty when servicing with Nissan. Anton Segner's interest levels in rugby coincided with the modern day rivalry developing with Ireland, and he hopes to get a taste of it for himself on Saturday night. The German-born loose forward was inspired to take up rugby by the 2011 World Cup. He says one game stands out for him when Ryan Crotty scored a try after the siren in Dublin in 2013, and Aaron Cruden knocking over his second conversion attempt to win the match.
5: That's one picture that's sort of been floating in my head the last couple of days when I think about iconic All Blacks Irish test, and I think that's a prime example, and I think that also shows that what it takes to beat the Irish is an 80 plus minute effort.
2: And a masterclass stage 10 victory has further safeguarded defending champion Tadej Pogačar's Tour de France lead. Pogačar raced clear for a 32-second victory into Le Lorien, extending his overall race lead to more than 3.5 minutes over Jonas Vingegaard. Pogačar says he was keen for some revenge over his rival too.
5: We targeted this stage since a long time ago. Yeah, it also happens that 2 years ago, Jonas beat me in the sprint fair and square, and today I had similar legs at the finish, completely destroyed.
2: I'm Adam Cooper. That's News Talk ZB News and Sport, with Fisher Funds investing in New Zealand for over 25 years. It's 10:05.
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9: Met Service forecast for New Zealand. Northland to Waikato, also Coromandel Peninsula and Bay of Plenty. Areas of fog or low cloud, otherwise fine spells. Waitomo to Wellington, including central high country, isolated showers. Gisborne to Wairarapa, fine. Buller to Fiordland, periods of rain, heavy at times, with thunderstorms and hail possible. Nelson, Marlborough and Canterbury, mainly fine. Scattered rain spreading north. Otago and Southland, cloudy, with showers about coastal southland. And the Chatham Islands, rain early, then partly cloudy. The spin.

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1: Newstalk ZB, just on the politics hour that we did, talking about Paul Henry joining ACT, creating quite the sense of excitement and energy around politics with a few months to go for the, before the election. We had Kristen saying, Kristen sent in a text and said that she had traditionally been a Labour voter, that she wasn't going to vote Labour this time around because Chris Hipkins was letting her down. She said the Greens didn't impress her, Paul Henry not a fan. So I said, who on earth will you go for? Would it be the Opportunity Party? Could you bring yourself to vote for National? And she said, not the Opportunity Party. I'm leaning towards National. Penny Simmons is in Invercargill and she's a hard worker. So she's looking at the work of her electorate MP, which again is sensible. You know, it's thinking about your vote, not just blindly casting it. So thank you very much. And we can take some more talk on that as you join the discussion, if you so wish. Before 10 o'clock, as I was about to go to the music and Helen's looking at me and saying in my ear, for heaven's sake, we've got 4.5 minutes to go. So I'm scrabbling around trying to find what we're talking about. So we will be talking about dementia, but not until a little later. And the fact that there is good news on that front, which I think any good news we need to publicise. But given that I was on K Road when the latest incident of violence happened, having just marvelled at the CRL and thinking, goodness me, those train stations are absolutely beautiful. Imagine being able to hop on a train and go to Eden Park and watch whatever's on at Eden Park, far more than footy. There's usually lots of different things on. Take the train back, come out at K Road, go out for dinner, go dancing, go to Showgirls, that's still there, bless it. Girls at Showies are still putting on a show. You would have to wonder whether having more people around, having that kind of vibrancy, having K Road as a destination place is going to make things a bit safer. It's going to push the people who at the moment are using it as their own private war ground, their own patch that they fight others to keep a hold of. If there are more people there, there are more people there with goodwill, there are more people there to have a good time, not people there who are trying to hold on to a patch of ground or who are really afflicted with addiction, will it become a better place? It was a bit like Courtney Place for a while in Wellington. It was fantastic. It was thriving. It was the place to go for arts, theatre, restaurants, nightclubs, the whole thing. Then it got a little bit rough. And you needed to have the events, you needed to have more security, but you needed to have more people out and about, more people of goodwill, swamping those who were there just to cause trouble or just there because they had nowhere else to be. It's going to be amazing, but it's right in that transition phase. You've still, like, K Road's always had an edge to it. But then Helen reminded me, I didn't know that K Road. I only knew the edgy kind of, ooh, let's go to K Road, kind of K Road. This, hers was, her mum used to take her to the fabulous department stores there, Randall's and George Courts, and it was a treat to go to K Road to visit the department stores. That's not the K Road I knew. The K Road I knew was a bit like Courtney Place in the early days. But edgy, colourful characters who weren't murdering each other or attempting to in broad daylight. They were probably doing it by dark of night, but

0: to have fun, to have a good time, to dance the night away rather than fight the night away, to be lovers and not fighters, then the safer our cities are going to be. So I think the City Rail Link will make a difference. But we are going to need security. We're going to need security on the trains. We're going to need security in the train stations, at least for the first couple of years. I love a vibrant city, love a fun city, love a melting pot of a city. And I think we can get that back, she said, hopefully. And I'd love to know what you think. What is it going to take, especially for those who are living in and around our inner cities, wherever they may be? You know, there was a real fad for putting up fancy apartment buildings in Hamilton, Tauranga, Auckland, Wellington. Not sure Napier, I haven't seen it there. But, you know, there was a drive and a desire for people to live amongst the colour and the life of a vibrant city. And I think people still want to be there. We've got a friend, a colleague who lives in Kay Road. I almost bought, in one of my many house hunting expeditions, I almost bought an apartment in the old George Courts building. And I wouldn't have regretted it. I don't feel unsafe when I'm on Kay Road. An old middle-class lady going out for dinner is not really the target. I didn't feel unsafe at all. Yes, there were some people there that were woebegone, but you feel for them. But I didn't feel unsafe. So I'd love to get your thoughts on this. 0800 80 10 80 is the number to call. Hi, Simon. Hi, Simon.
1: Sorry.
0: You don't think more security is the answer?
1: No, I don't. Every time I hear that, like, we've got this great thing called the City Rail Link opening up, and now we're talking that we have to fill up the station at Tauranga Happy or Tauranga Are Happy Road. And that's putting a Band-Aid on a gunshot wound. So basically, where's the deterrent? Where's the if they put up enough cameras there, that the assailants that will no doubt show their faces and ruin it for everyone, once they catch them banked right, who are they going to make an example of going, we've got this great facility that has cost billions of dollars.
0: Yeah.
1: We're not going to spend more money on security because you guys just see it as a playground to commit crimes. And where are we going to make the example of, okay, you're doing a custodial, mate. You're not getting a community service. Excuse me, I've just got another phone. You're not doing community service, and we're serious about this one. We're not going to fill this with security guards. Security guards cost money. And what power does a security guard have? What are you expecting them to do at 2 o'clock in the morning? To tackle the people? Get stabbed? They need to find the cause of the problem and stop the cause rather than putting a Band-Aid on a gunshot wound.
0: Well, I just think eventually it happens that the fun-loving, law-abiding people will drive out the people who are just there because they've got nowhere else to go.
1: You reckon?
0: it happened in Courtney Place.
1: Yeah, the problem is people that aren't law-abiding, they don't care. They don't care. There's no, the fun-loving people have come in. We'll move on to somewhere else. They won't. They will see those fun-loving people as a source to mug and tap up for money.
0: I don't know. I mean, when I looked at them on Monday, and I only saw it, you know, I wasn't there Friday, Saturday night, which sometimes the fun-loving people themselves can turn into nasties with enough bloody Jägermeisters inside them. But, you know, the ones I saw on Monday night were sad. And even that assault was amongst themselves, and it was sad rather than bad. I wandered around gawping at everything and thinking, oh, this is marvellous, and oh, look at this is going to be fair. Oh, dear. Oh, well. Oh, but that's nice. You know, I was wandering around like a tourist in my own land, and they couldn't have cared less about me.
1: Oh, yeah, and the homeless, taking on the homeless, and that's just purely sad.

0: head and it gets a bit tribal. And what you said, the fun-loving people, when they've had enough Jägermeisters and then they get a bit violent, they're not the fun-loving people anymore. They put themselves in the category of the criminals.
1: Yeah.
0: So, again, we need to, like, just get serious because, like, I lived in the UK and every corner dairy had a security guard on its Friday, Saturday night. And it was sad to see. And it did not fix a thing. Before you knew it, one security guard wasn't enough. They had to double up.
1: Yeah. I just think for a while to get people's confidence back, having a guard there gives people that confidence and that kind of visual reinforcement that it's okay to travel into the inner city to use it. I mean, I don't have a problem doing it, but I'd think twice about taking the grandkids in.
0: Oh, incorrect. And our public spaces are falling to the tribal violent and deadbeats. Like, you look at Auckland, downtown Auckland City now, and it's a case of actually finding out what the stopping thinking, what's the cause of this problem, and what's going to stop these people acting this way, rather than that has to be the security guy, because those security guys never disappear. They always have to increase the number.
1: Well, yeah, I hear what you're saying, and I'd be interested to hear what other people have to say as well. I mean, I just think that you swamp them, and the more people who are there with goodwill and with energy and with fun and with, you know, that it's intoxicating being around people who are all there for a good time. Yeah, and yes, it can sometimes turn a bit nasty at around 3 a.m., but that's when sensible people tend to be home in bed anyway, so they're not going to see it. No good comes from staying out after 3, from my many, many years of hospo. I just think when you're around that kind of good vibe and good energy, it starts to perpetuate, you know, it feeds upon itself. The goodness.
0: I hear you, Kerry. Yeah. I hear you. And, like, that sounds a bit organic, and it's not a bad ideology to have, but the reality is there's some bad people out there. And the only thing that will stop them is Johnny Bad Person. When he hears about his mate Mikey Bad Person, he got a custodial for 18 months for one stupid act in the city, but he king hit someone. Then Johnny Bad Person will start thinking, God, I don't want to be in prison. They didn't give him community service. They're actually getting serious about this now.
1: All right, fair call. I'd love to hear what other people have to say about that. But just on that, I thought, yay for a judge when I read the story yesterday. A judge doing just what you're saying, banging up a woman who, you'd have to say, a few years ago would have been let off and probably given a bunch of flowers by a judge. But no, this was a hard-ass judge, and I will tell you about that in a moment. News Talk ZB 1021.
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6: I'm going to Hamish in a minute, but because I talked to Simon for so long, I'm going to have to take a break before I do so. But I just wanted to tell you about this judge. I don't know if you read the story in the New Zealand Herald. It's the awful, awful murder of Kyle Worrell, who was the American graduate student who was attacked by strangers at an Auckland bus stop and died from the machete wounds. So a 33-year-old woman, who cannot yet be identified, pleaded guilty to a single charge of being an accessory after the fact to murder. So she owned the vehicle that the disgusting murdering oiks used to go out looking for trouble, looking to hurt somebody. And she wasn't there. But the people that were in her vehicle came back, and it was a Mitsubishi SUV. They brought it back to her. And the next day, when she realised that her vehicle had been involved in the incident, she arranged to trade it on Facebook Marketplace for another vehicle worth far less, knowing that it might be evidence. So she wasn't there. It was her vehicle. When she found out that these disgusting humans that she knew had murdered this young man, she got rid of the vehicle and basically panicked, got rid of the vehicle. Her defence lawyer wanted home detention. She said that the client, the defendant, texted the purchaser of the SUV the next day asking him to return it, and that her actions did not materially obstruct the investigation. Now, as I was saying, in previous years, you'd have had a judge who'd say, "You poor thing, I'm looking at your background. I can see that you had stints in state care. You had an alcoholic father. You weren't really involved. You got the vehicle back. We're sorry to have bothered you with court time. Here's a bunch of flowers." But instead, the judge said to the woman who had pleaded guilty that you are not responsible for Mr. Worrell's death, but you are responsible for trying to deny justice to him, to his family, and to his friends. You're going to be banged up. She said that, yep, you could have home detention, but what we need is a deterrent sentence. She agreed that the starting point should be 18 months. She said the level of harm caused to the family was severe. And she sent her to jail. The judge said, "We need to recognise that what you've done, I mean, really, when you're thinking about it, when you think about all the things that people have done wrong, like murdering somebody by driving drunk, I didn't think it was the worst of things I've ever read about somebody doing, selling the vehicle." But no, Judge Amakura Kafaru said, "No, we need a deterrent. We need to recognise that accountability, responsibility and deterrence are important. I decline a non-custodial alternative, you're going to jail for 17 months. So the flowers that would have gone to the defendant in the olden days can now go to Justice Amakura Kafuru. Good on you. More of that.
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6: Hamish, a very good morning to you. Thank you for holding.
18: Hi, Kerry. How are you?
6: Good, thank you.
18: Hey, now, apologies to you and potentially your listeners. I may repeat things that I've been in and out of the car. So
6: that's okay.
18: Firstly, I want to sort of address Auckland, whether it's K Road or CBD. I'm a Wellingtonian. I've lived in Auckland now for quite a few years. It's back to your point. Nothing happens good after three. I'd probably say nothing happens good after midnight. But it's safe. It is safe in Auckland. It's safe in the CBD. I'd recommend it to anybody coming to New Zealand to spend some time in the CBD. There is nothing wrong with it. And it's safe. So that's my point on that. Second point is probably just around, the upcoming election. I've voted blue for many, many years. And I probably will side with, I think, a caller you had maybe 30, 40 minutes ago. I don't know how I'm going to vote this year. I won't be voting red, but I don't know how I'm going to vote, and I think there's going to be a lot of people out there that historically have voted in a particular sort of area, and they won't go that way, and I totally get it. I think Paul Henry coming into the whole thing, that just adds a bit of something else. I've met the guy a couple of times. You've probably met him more than I have, but he comes across as very genuine. I don't know. I like the guy. Can be a bit abrasive at times, but that's what kind of you expect. So, anyway, that's my point. I don't know. What are your views?

0: I mean, I don't feel unsafe when I'm at when I'm in the inner city, but I wouldn't take the grandkids. They don't need to see that yet. you know, nobody, you know, put some pants on for the love of all that's holy. You know, I don't mind. I've seen 1,000 of them come and go and, you know, whatever. But I don't think the grandkids need to see that. And I also, I'm not fearful by nature. So, you know, but other people are.
1: Well, I used to work in King's Cross. I don't think that, I don't consider King's Cross unsafe. It's probably not as safe as it used to be, but Auckland is, Auckland CBD is definitely not unsafe for most people. And you're right, you know, it depends on how old the, you know, the grandkids are, but yeah, I think people just need to sort of understand that there's a lot of hype around what's safe and unsafe. I just, I don't see it, so...
0: yeah.
1: Anyway, that's not, it's not really great talk show radio, but they're my couple of points, and
0: I think
1: appreciate
0: it is.
1: Your show as always. So
0: I like hearing your voice, and I like hearing your opinion. It's good radio to me. News Talk ZB. It is 10:34.
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11: 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And the Real Estate Institute House Price Index has fallen 0.8% in the past year, but Canterbury has bucked the trend to rise 4.1%. Wellington is down 4.5% and Auckland's fallen 3%. Workers First Union says about 60 jobs will go in Kaitaia after Juken has confirmed its Northland mill will close by August 21. A NZIER quarterly business opinion survey shows business confidence is recovering, but the Iran war means many are still being forced to lift prices to cover rising costs. A small European study has found microplastics in the bloodstream could be linked to the risk of heart attacks. The research using 60 participants found heart attack patients are more likely to have micro and nanoplastics in their blood. Police have revealed an 80-year-old missing for 10 days at Golden Bay's Pohara had entered the water.

0: The search has been scaled back and is likely to be suspended. Gregor Paul on how Low Key Island can overturn the All Blacks' Eden Park mystique. Read the full column at nzherald.co.nz. Back to Kerry Woodham.
1: Thank you very much, Malcolm. Kerry, I'm a resident of the George Courts building. We could have been neighbours. I've lived here for quite a number of years. It's great to finally see some media attention being given to this issue. You almost become a little numb to what's happening because it's so constant. But at the same time, we continue to persevere by calling the police whenever we feel it's needed. I'd estimate our building alone contacts police around 70 times per week. One of the biggest frustrations has been organisations making changes to the streetscape without listening to the residents who live here every day. For example, Auckland Transport installed large rocks that have simply created more places for people to gather, along with a public toilet directly outside residential apartments that, from what we observe, see very little legitimate daytime use, but attracts ongoing antisocial and criminal activity at night. They've also installed large steel poles for ambulance, which unfortunately create additional hazards in an area where assaults have become a genuine concern. We have some incredible residents who've spent years raising these concerns with ministers, Auckland Council, and other agencies, but progress has been slow. My hope is that the media attention, and as tragic as the recent incident is, will finally lead to meaningful action. At the end of the day, we simply want a safe neighbourhood for the people who live here and for the thousands of people who'll soon be using the City Rail Link train station every day. Thank you for your text. Heather says, K Road was always a red light district. Undesirables, alcoholism, drugs, homelessness. The only time it was reasonably safe was when it had two big department stores, Rendell's and George Courts. The connection with downtown Auckland by farmers and a free bus service that farmers provided regularly, says Heather. But then that was true of Herne Bay and Ponsonby, full of hooers and drug users and miscreants. Now look at it. They might still be hooers and drug users and miscreants, but they earn a lot of money and can afford to do nice things with their houses. You are very naive if you think happy, fun-loving people will drive out criminals. Well, they kind of do. I think they do. Kerry says, D, to get those of us now fearful of inner city and public transport back to town, it will take security, CCTV and a huge lot of police presence before we become comfortable to come back again. At the moment, the cities we grew up clubbing in are just not safe places for our 20 to 30-somethings to have a night out. They tell me they'd never feel safe going from one bar to another without an Uber waiting. I know multiple young boys who are 19 to 30 who have been king hit in Auckland and Hamilton for no reason. They're not drunk. They just happen to cross paths with a big gang-related drunk person who's showing off. Usually the offender's known to police. Nothing much happens, and the young victim is near death and emotionally or physically damaged for life. I really fear for my kids in this environment, says Dee. I am wondering if a small police kiosk, says Chris, would help in K Road. This cleaned up the Clock Tower Centre in Hastings, which used to be notorious for bad behaviour, but not anymore. Thank you for that. 0800 80 10 80 is the number to call. I'd love to hear from those who live in central cities, whichever city it might be, Dunedin, Christchurch, Wellington, Auckland, Tauranga, Napier. Did you come to the central city for the vibrancy, for the fun, looking to replicate perhaaps an experience overseas? What will it take to get that atmosphere into the inner city, into your inner city, your neighbourhood? What will it take to make it fun again? News Talk ZB, it's 18 to 11.
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9: Newstalk ZB. The other one I wanted to talk to you about was... and this is one that gets the my childless colleagues racked up. A story from Australia about a clothing business called Dish, D-I-S-S-H. It's been getting attention for its employee leave policy. It gives parents an extra 2 weeks off a year until their child turns 12. It was giving the leave to help parents with all the important stuff, such as school transitions, meaningful parenting moments and milestones, and illness. This is how we modernise work, it said on LinkedIn. This is how we raise the standard. When it comes to getting extra time off, I don't think there's any doubt that working parents need it. I mean, like, we're in the middle of school holidays right now. It's a bloody nightmare for working parents trying to juggle everything. They take sick leave, usually end up using all of their sick leave, but not for themselves. It's because the kids get sick. Is it fair? Is it reasonable to expect that if you have children, you get more annual leave up until the child turns 12? There just isn't the option of having a parent home these days for most people, and one parent out working, one at home. A dish onto something here. 0800 80 10 80. Hello, Murray.
10: Hello, Kerry. How are you?
9: Good, thank you.
10: Good, good. Just ringing about the Central Rail Link and, you know, possibility of troublemakers, et cetera, et cetera. I think Auckland Council or AT, whichever one it is, has missed the ball, really, because they should have been advertising, you know, with the move on orders, that, you know, it's not going to be, it's for commuters only, end of story, and, you know, you can't have the troublemakers hanging around, I think. That's what I think.
9: They're not, they haven't opened the railway station yet, a friend of mine said.
10: No.
9: Oh, I hope that person doesn't die, otherwise they might put a rahui on the train stations, you know, and you won't be able to open them for a year.
10: Yeah, but they could have been advertising, you know, and just saying, right, we're not going to have troublemakers, and everyone knows, and then, yeah, and then it's just an asset to the city, and away you go.
9: Well, the friend of mine that I was meeting for dinner on Monday on K Road said that he thought there were fewer people hanging around on the streets setting up for the night, setting up their beds for the night, than there had been when he last visited. And he comes about every 2 to 3 months.
10: Yeah, yeah.
9: So they might be, and certainly I saw a story from one of the places that gives assistance who said that they had, a lot of them had moved on because they were fearful of what would happen next under the move on orders.
10: I mean, we live in the area. We live at the Ponsby end.
9: Oh, okay, yeah. In an apartment or?
10: An apartment.
9: Yeah. And what attracted you to the apartment?
10: It's got two car parks.
9: Yep.
10: No. It's central, and yeah, it's great. We love it. We love the vibe on Ponsonby Road.
9: Yeah, I bet.
10: And you know, there was a time there where shopkeepers were moving out of K Road and going down to Ponsonby Road because they were sick and tired of all the trouble, you know, with people walking into the shops and stealing things and all that sort of stuff. So.
9: But your end, the Adrian Halewood end and the bridal gown end, is looking so bougie.
10: Yeah. No, it's great. We love living here. It's fantastic. Yeah.
9: And do you feel safe walking down there for dinner? Because there's so many good restaurants down there too.
10: There is. We took our granddaughter out one evening and we were going to walk home and I just said, no, I'd rather catch an Uber. Because, you know, you could be that one chance where something goes wrong and for a granddaughter, you don't want her.
9: I agree. Yeah. My granddaughter doesn't want to go back to K Road. She went with her dad and got screamed at she didn't get screamed at, but there was screaming going on between some complete hophead. So,
10: But I just think it should be a no-go zone and that's it. And, educate them at the beginning, or they'll, unfortunately, they'll go somewhere else. That's the bigger problem. What do you do?
9: Do you think the CRL is going to improve things?
10: Oh, definitely. Yes. Yeah. What's going to happen is the Auckland population is going to grow, and it's going to be an asset down the track. You know, some people are complaining now. But down the track, it's going to be a really good asset for the city.
9: Yeah, I think so too. Thanks so much, Murray. Lovely to hear from you. News Talk ZB, it is 9 to 11.
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1: News Talk ZB. I would like us to get to the root of the problem, says a texter. What's going on with the individuals who are making our cities so unsafe? Might be a bit utopian, but if each person could be taken off the streets and assessed, then given whatever treatment or support they needed, that would be my hope. Money at the top of the cliff, not the ambulance at the bottom thinking all of the time. Thank you. Yeah, look, I agree. And I think that's what they were trying to do with the move on orders. It wasn't just telling them to shove off. They were talking to the people and finding out whether it was mental health issues or whether it was addiction issues, whether there was just nowhere for them to go, they were lonely, whether they were legitimately homeless or whether they did actually have a home, all that sort of thing. And I think that is what has been going on. So thank you very much for that. I got a couple of texts here too on the annual leave, so we might talk about that after 11 o'clock. In the meantime, to take us there, Queens of the Stone Age, you wild crazy cat, Helen. Hey? Queens of the Stone Age. It's not Michael Jackson. It's not country. Or is it are Queens of the Stone Age doing something country? No, they're not. What are you thinking? Where's my producer gone? They're back with their first music in 3 years. The band has released a new single called Easy Street and announced a December Australasian tour, including an Auckland show at Spark Arena on Sunday the 20th of December. Pre-sales start tomorrow. Taking us to the news is Queens of the Stone Age and The Way You Used to Do.

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6: It's 11 o'clock. I'm Malcolm Jordan. Police are reviewing their adult assault, sexual and child protection systems after concerns about a senior officer's case handling. More than 50 cases are now being reviewed, including ones relating to sexual offending against children. Lachlan Rennie has more.
7: The reinvestigations were prompted by concerns over the handling of one file overseen by a senior police officer. Assistant Commissioner District Support Tasha Penny says police have established an external advisory group to provide oversight for reviews underway. She says they've also established a panel alongside Olanga Tamariki to investigate how such cases are being managed.
6: And the Public Service Association says an independent inquiry into care at Dunedin's Wakari Hospital is too narrow and launched without staff consultation. A 12-bed ward holding adults with intellectual disabilities involved in the justice system is closing after ombudsman inspectors reported evidence of punitive and coercive treatment. Rosie Leishman reports.
8: The Ministry of Health will look into the wards running in the past 2 years. The ODT reports the PSA, representing staff, says it's dismayed because there hasn't been any engagement with patients and staff. They say the inquiry should also focus on whether the facility was appropriate.
6: Another month of housing market stability. The Real Estate Institute House Price Index has fallen 0.8% in the past year and dropped 2.4% in the past 3 months alone. Wellington and Auckland have fallen significantly, but Southland, Otago and Canterbury are still on the rise. Institute Chief Executive Lizzie Riley says a cautious, steady market isn't a bad thing.
9: There's a lot of levers intentionally pulled to stabilise the market, which is good for buyers and sellers. They can make the decision as and when they need to for their life.
6: A push for officials to look upstream for polluters. A New Zealand study comparing birth records with relevant nitrate supplies has found possible links to preterm births. Otago University research fellow Marnie Prickett says it's another sign we need to bolster drinking water protections.
10: We need to go up the chain, and that means that we need good environmental laws. And what I'm worried about is the government is rewriting our environmental protection laws, taking out the protection for drinking water sources.
6: The fight against a proposed Central Otago gold mine is gaining pace after the death of fervent opponent, Kiwi actor Sir Sam Neill. Australian mining company Santana Minerals wants to open the Bendigo Ophir Gold Project near Cromwell. Neil was one of the most prominent protesters slamming the development. His final Instagram post taking a stand against it.
11: My family have been here for over 150 years. I'm connected to this land like nowhere else on earth, and I'm in love with this place.
6: Donations to the Give a Little page to help the fight have surpassed $54,000, with donors dedicating contributions to Sam Neill's memory. Get ready to rock with US rock band Queens of the Stone Age coming to Auckland before Christmas. The band's known for hits like No One Knows and Little Sister, and will perform at Spark Arena on December 20, joined by guests Primus and Tropical Funk Storm.
12: Newstalk ZB Sport, a Spanish masterclass has powered the nation through to a first FIFA World Cup final in 16 years. They've outclassed 2018 champions France 2-0 in the semi-finals at Dallas with a goal in each half. Spain coach Luis de la Fuente says his team constantly surprises him, speaking here via a translator post-match.
13: We keep improving from one match to the next, from a competition to the next. So that's why I keep saying that there's always room for improvement.
12: France coach Didier Deschamps concedes they were outplayed.
14: We were below our standards. We committed more technical flaws than before. And even though I believe the entire team did recover, they did not.
12: England and Argentina meet in the second semi-final tomorrow. Auckland FC will begin their A-League men's football title defence with a repeat of last season's tense elimination final against Melbourne City. The two sides will meet on Saturday, October 17 at Mount Smart Stadium, 5 months after Auckland's nail-biting penalty shootout win at the start of the playoffs. The Wellington Phoenix will also start their season at home, hosting Melbourne Victory in the capital at Henry Stadium on Sunday, October 18. The league has revealed round one fixtures today, ahead of the full season's schedule release tomorrow. Football coverage with Nissan X-Trail, up to 10 years warranty when servicing with Nissan. Riko Ioane's All Blacks teammates are welcoming him back in as he rejoins his injury cover for the Irish Test week of all weeks. Ioane's had a rivalry with Ireland since his infamous back chat to Johnny Sexton after dumping Ireland out of the 2023 World Cup, while he had a recent playing stint at Leinster. Blues and All Blacks teammate Anton Segner says it's good to have him back in.
15: He's been a decent amount of time in this team and knows all the faces here, and we're just happy to have him in this week and rub shoulders with him again and maybe get some intel about the Irish. Not yet, but maybe.
12: I'm Adam Cooper. That's Newstalk ZB News and Sport, with Fisher Funds investing in New Zealand for over 25 years. It's 11:05.
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16: 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So what did we learn? And where are the All Blacks headed after two tests under Dave Rennie? Can they take down the Irish at Eden Park? 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
17: Met Service forecast for Auckland. The marine forecast for the Manukau Harbour, Waitemata, Hauraki Gulf and Bream Head to Cape Colville, variable 5 knots. Weather-wise today, areas of low cloud or fog becoming fine by this afternoon. Light winds, a high today of 17 degrees and a low of 8 degrees. Tomorrow, a mostly cloudy day with a few showers developing in the afternoon. Northerly winds turn westerly in the afternoon, a high of 17 degrees.
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18: 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We've been talking making inner cities vibrant, fun, exciting places to be, not places where you have to be fearful and where you don't want to take the entire family, where it's an adults only kind of a place because of the sights you will see and the things you will hear. I also wanted to talk to you about an Australian clothing business who is giving parents 2 weeks extra annual leave per year until their child turns 12 so that they don't have to stress about illness, meaningful parenting moments and milestones, transitioning from primary to intermediate, that sort of thing. And the question is it fair to give parents more leave? Now, I know that there is a school of thought that says, well, you bloody had the kids, you bloody deal with them. Hey, your choice. You knew what it was going to be like. But it's tough right now. Back in the day, there was generally the option of having a parent stay home while the other went out to work, which meant school holidays wasn't a problem. It meant illness wasn't a problem. These days, with two working parents, for the most part, it's tough. You know, in an ideal world, come the school holidays, you both take 2 weeks off, you bundle up the children and you head off for a couple of weeks skiing. Who can afford that? You know, there's a group that can. Most people simply can't. Not in this day and age. Or you think, oh, bugger this. The children need vitamin D. Let's get them into the sunshine and off you go to Fiji or Bali or Disneyland or wherever it is that you might take them. Now, certainly I've taken the kids, the grandkids, to Fiji for a week. But I don't do it every holidays. And not everybody has grandparents who can and will do that. So we're coming to, well, we're coming to, down, winding down to the end of the school holidays. How much does it cost you? And what do? When you're a working parent? Do you take annual leave? Do you take it in turns to take annual leave? Would you be interested in changing jobs and working for a company that offered you extra annual leave till the kids turn 12? Acknowledging just how difficult it is to work and parent when the kids are young. 0800 80 10 80 is the number to call. News Talk ZB, it is 10 past 11.
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2: Newstalk ZB, I do feel I should acknowledge Helen's music choice. Helen does it again. Great choice. Thank you, Helen, for Queens of the Stone Age. Here you go. Kerry, great topic. We have three children and my wife just took time off to look after the children during the holidays. That's the cost you put up yourself as a parent. Do not make it your employer's problem, says one texter. Another says, a while back I had a PA who I heard complaining about the cost of childcare in one breath. The next minute was discussing the new Ford Explorer she and her husband were buying. For many, it's still about choices. Well, the Ford Explorer might have been needed for her husband's work, maybe. I don't know. You would know better than I because you worked with her. Here we go. Wondered where you were. If you can't look after your kids, don't bloody have them. All right, thanks for that. Good on you. These days, says another, they make you feel too guilty to even ask to take your sick days for your children. I don't know if I can just give up sick days for anything. I tried to hold on to them so I have days available. If my children do get sick, so that I'm going to be able to take time off for them. It's the school holidays that get me. I don't even have enough annual leave to look after them during the school holidays, so I have to work overtime to pay for the holiday programs. And they're just babysitting them with a TV or a couple of games and some oranges. I still have to provide the food. They wonder why parents are so overworked, but we're holding down three or four jobs. We can't make ends meet because that extra $600 a week that we're making now has to go to a holiday program. It is expensive. Usually it's more than babysitting them with television and a couple of games. But yeah, you know, sometimes, especially if you book in late, it can be tricky. After school care can easily add up to $700 per week with a few children. We live in a world now where both parents have to work and for no extra financial advantage because of the way economics work. Put it this way, there's something seriously wrong if we as humans are having way less kids now on average. It's been rapidly declining since the 50s. Well, that's true. Of the young parents I know, and I know quite a few, most of them would have more children if they could afford them. And I know that the man with the PA talking about the new Ford Explorer will say, well, it's because they want avocado on toast and they want everything now. But things, houses are more expensive. And that's an economic fact. You need more of an average wage now to buy a house than you did even with the high interest rate years ago. So houses are more expensive, rent's more expensive. You cannot live on one wage. Unless you've got somebody with a really, really good wage or you're opting out of the system entirely, you're saying to the way economics works, no, doesn't work for us, so we're opting out. We're going to do things completely differently. Like the people I know up north who look after, you know, who've completely replanted my property. They have four children, but then they do not engage with the system in any way, shape or form. They homeschool. They do a jolly good job of it. There are no such thing as school holidays. The kids help out on the farm as well. You know, they work and they have fun together as a family, and they don't have swimming lessons at a swimming pool with a swimming school. They have swimming lessons in the local river or the local sea. It's a completely different lifestyle, but I think it has to be. You have to opt out of the entire economic system before you can even think about having more than two or three children. For most, it's a financial thing, not, oh, I want my freedom. You know, I don't just want to have babies all my life. Most of the young women and young men I know would have more if they felt they could afford to do so. I'd very much like to hear from those of you who have been able to work the system, play the system.

0: system, game the system so that you can have one parent at home without opting for a completely different way of being. And when it comes to school holidays, how do you manage? Do you take it in turns to have your annual leave? Do you book them into holiday programs? There are some excellent ones around. Do you rely on extended family? 0800 80 10 80 is the number to call. I think society has caused the working environment, so perhaps society should pay. Perhaps a hybrid system like Switzerland, where mums get paid to stay at home. To a certain extent, that's what you've got with the DPB, isn't it? It would be nice to see being a parent recognised as a pretty serious job. One where you do have to put in time and effort. I don't have a problem with parents having extra sick leave for when kids are sick, but extra annual leave for important moments is a bit of a stretch. We all have to find time around our work for important moments, which is fair and true. What about the gunkles and the aunties and the aunties and uncles who might not have children but take a huge interest in their nieces and nephews and would love to be there for the important moments too? News Talk ZB, it is 11:20.
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0: Right then, loads of texts, as always. So I'll read through the texts and then move on because, you know, we need to hear your voices, not just mine. Having a big family is a sacrifice. I have four. They're all grown up. It was a struggle. Give workers, working parents extra leave if they're working, it means they're not on a welfare benefit, so they should be rewarded for that. Another says, isn't that what working for families is for? Certainly didn't have paid parental leave or working for families when my children were young. We both had to work to pay for the holiday programs and after school care, just did without, unlike a lot of young people these days. Chris says, why should employers have to pay extra annual leave just because someone has children?

0: It's unfair to the employer. It's unfair to the employees who don't have children. If you can't afford to have them, then don't have them. Yep, there it is. Kerry, times have changed. I work for a corporate with very generous leave, both sick and holiday. I see parents take huge holidays, either leaving the kids at home or take them during term time. Then, when it comes to school holidays, they complain they have no leave. Some people's attitudes need to change. You had children, save your leave for the school holidays. Four kids, wife didn't work until the last one was five. We just went without. Moving from Auckland to Stratford helped heaps. I deliberately became a high school teacher so I could have the holidays off for the kids. When my youngest turned 14, I quit teaching and I now have a better job, but no school holidays. I'm much happier now, though. Well, that was forward thinking. Good on you. Morning, Kerry. When I was brought up, my parents only had 2 weeks holiday and managed. Today, the parents get 4 weeks holiday each and 10 days sick leave. That's a lot of days to be used for looking after their children. People choose the lifestyle, which means parents both need to work full time. They choose to live in Auckland with a modest house and car, holidays away and sometimes a batch. Of course they need to work. Yeah, I don't know many people like that. Two working parents is nothing new, and yet people are still choosing to have children. All parents I know put their children into the school holiday program. It's just what you do. School holiday programs could be a bit cheaper, to be fair, but everyone knows in advance what the deal is. School holidays are nothing new. Right. One last one before I move on. Good morning, Kerry. My son and daughter-in-law have five kids. The daughter-in-law is a stay-at-home mum. He's on good money now, but started in the bottom in his career from age 16. He works hard. But they also bought the biggest dump in town very early on in their relationship and gave themselves security. At that point, they both had KiwiSaver, and that definitely helped. They prioritised their financial security before extending their family, and it's built a very strong family. Good on them. Morning, Kerry. I'm a new parent. I'd have to say I'd be against the extra leave. How do you wash that out with the staff who choose not to have kids or who are young? Here we go. Did I hear right? A family is paying out $700 a week for childcare. If so, then they make enough for one of them to stay at home and look after the kids. It's about having the luxuries for them, I think, says Colin. And that is that. No further correspondence shall be entered into. I think you're all agreed that you don't need the extra leave, that yes, it's tough, but everybody does it. You know what you're in for, sort yourselves out. Seems to be the general consensus from young and old. Thank you for that, from parents and non-parents. Now, this one got my goat. Rotorua's Prince's Gate Archway will be deconstructed after engineering assessments found it could pose a safety risk. Rotorua Lakes Council said the historic structure at the entrance to the city's government gardens had deteriorated to the point where it could no longer safely remain in place. The Prince's Gate Archway was built in 1901 to mark the visit of the Duke and Duchess of Cornwall and York, who later became King George V and Queen Mary. Originally, it stood near the Grand Hotel before being relocated to its current position. So it underwent a major reconstruction in 1974. However, it's for the chop. The structure is not considered unsafe for the public in normal conditions. However, if high wind warnings are predicted, it can be a public safety risk. In high winds, it could get a bit rattly and could start to fall apart. So they're taking the whole damn thing down. And I don't understand why. Like, surely it can either be reinforced or people don't walk under it during a howling gale. Surely trees cause more issues than structures. And I don't go walking in the bush, my favourite bush track, among trees in high winds, because branches can come off and trees can fall over, and that's what they're designed to do, so that they rot and provide the mulch for the next growth in the bush and the forest. If the only problem with it is that it poses a safety risk during extreme wind events, surely just reinforce it. Or don't walk under it when it's blowing a gale. Maybe there's more to it, but that's all that's in the story. It's, you know, 125 years old. We don't have much in this country that's still existent, that's been around for that long. What do the people of Rotorua feel about this, or those who've visited Rotorua? Or those who have a healthy scepticism about health and safety? In high winds, I won't do certain things. One of them, now I know, will be to walk under the Prince's Gate archway. Does it have to be taken down simply to protect people who are numpties? Or are they saying in high winds it could disassemble and bits of metal will be whizzing through the air like lethal boomerang or something? I don't know. If you're in Rotorua, I'd very much like to hear from you. And if you're an engineer, I'd very much like to hear from you. And if you are somebody who thinks we're over health and safety, I would love to hear from you. I mean, I'm probably a health and safety risk in high wind. If I get off balance and fall onto somebody little, you know, there's a couple of high winds that caused me to take a couple of steps back in wind corridors, stand on the foot of an elderly person who's frail, and honestly, I don't know. I'd love to hear from you on that one. 0800 80 10 80, News Talk ZB 1130.
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3: With Your Ride, New Zealand's number one taxi app. Download Your Ride today. Police have confirmed that dozens of cases being reinvestigated involve allegations.

0: convictions of sexual offending against children. More than 50 cases overseen by one senior police officer are being looked into again after the discovery that one case wasn't dealt with for years. A Canterbury University study suggests that female academics are being held back early in their careers by a lack of promotion, so are more likely to leave academia. Police are asking the public to help them find an 18-year-old from Tor Bay on Auckland's North Shore, last seen in Devonport late on Monday. Cushy is tall, has brown eyes, and her curly hair is dyed red. Donations to a Give a Little page protesting the Bendigo Ophir gold mine near Cromwell have topped $54,000, with donors dedicating contributions to the memory of Sam Neill, who ardently opposed it. 50 years on from dancing Cossack ads, the pension debate is rife with silliness. Read Auckland Mayor Wayne Brown's full column at nzherald.co.nz. Back to Kerry Woodham.
1: Malcolm, thank you very much. It is 25 minutes to midday. Doesn't everything pose a safety risk in high enough winds, for goodness sakes, says Hayden? Well, quite. I'd really love to hear from somebody who knows about engineering and things. I mean, it's been there for 125 years. So clearly it was reasonably well engineered if it's only required an upgrade since 1974. And then it hasn't anything done to it since 1974. So 52 years without a major upgrade. So maybe, oh, I don't know, here's a thought, even though I'm not an engineer, how about giving it another major upgrade? And then it won't need another one for another 52 years. And presumably, there have been high winds in Rotorua before 2026. I'm imagining, in the past, there might have been a bit of a blow. And it's withstood that. Are the winds higher than they used to be? Is this all global warming and the winds are much stronger than they used to be? I don't think so. If there's another reason, I would love to hear it. Somebody else says the arch is all political, woke, anti-imperialist crap, says John. Well, maybe so, but then say it. We're sorry, but the Prince's Gate archway is a symbol of imperialism and as such is no longer suitable in Rotorua and we're getting rid of it. At least be honest. But to say that it won't stand up in high winds... It stood there for 125 years during the odd blow and hasn't had a major upgrade, according to the story, since 1974. So what's wrong with giving it another one? You know, cost-benefit analysis says that if it only needs to be upgraded every 50 years, that's pretty damn good. Love to hear your thoughts on that. 0800 80 10 80 is the number to call. Independent engineering advice confirms the structure can no longer safely remain in place in its current condition. Why not? What's happened? The archway will need to be removed, regardless of the long-term solution chosen. Removing the existing structure was a necessary first step. Why? It allows us to address the immediate safety risk while taking the time to carefully consider the best long-term outcome. I really can't see Rotorua residents shaking in their loafers at the thought that the Prince's Arch might come tumbling down on top of them. Look, I totally get that, you know, our Māori heritage is really important. But Māori and Pākehā live in Rotorua. The Prince and Princess Mary's visit, Prince George and Princess Mary, was a big deal back in the day, hence the arch. And I think we do need to hang on to some of the things that are a part of our history. We've lost so many of them. I just don't buy for a second that it's a safety issue until I hear further information. The Prince's Gate.

0: Kate says Anne, and the desire by some group to have it removed must surely because it has an historical link to colonisation. What else? High wind risk is absurd. People are unlikely to be venturing near it in these conditions, surely. There are many other things that could fall into similar categories, says Anne. Well, sure, what about the redwood forest in Rotorua? Cut that down, because trees are dangerous in high winds. Get rid of that. It's a popular walking and cycle track. God knows what could happen in high winds. Cut it down. Don't let people in the forest. Where does it end? News Talk ZB, it is 20 to 12.
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2: 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Hello, Mike.
3: Good morning, Kerry. It's been a while since I phoned you, but I had to ring the same. You haven't come to the crunch line yet, though. How much for demolishing the archway?
2: I haven't seen that in the story. How much did they say?
3: I don't know. I thought you might have known. I thought, well, yes, but then the demolishing of it, they'll have to watch out that for asbestosis and all the rest of it and contamination. Yeah, I can't. It's going to be big bickies, I think. You're not going to get some tradie come down with a hammer and knock a few nails out. And I don't even see why they have to demolish it. Just, as you said, brace it and don't walk. I'm not going to walk under it anyway. I live up in Kerikeri, but if I was ever down in Rotorua, I wouldn't walk under it under a windy day.
2: No, or go into the woods or the forests on it.
3: No, you don't do that either. No, because trees fall down as well.
2: Yeah, I know. I just cannot understand it. And if they're saying it's because it's an unwelcome link to the colonisation and the trauma.
3: I would say that would be it. Yeah,
2: Well, then why can't they be honest?
3: Oh, no, that you can't do that. No, you've got to have some alternative thing to demolish it. But I'm just wondering about the actual cost of demolition. That's going to be you're going to have to dig deep in the old rates bucket.
2: I thought you might have had the answer, so I'll see if I'll Google and see. Well, actually,
3: it'd be interesting to find out, wouldn't it?
2: I think the research department of

0: the Kerry Wood Morning Show is already, as in producer Helen, I think she's already onto that, trying to Google it.
1: Ah, good. Yeah, they did mention it when I spoke to her.
0: Yeah. That's outrageous.
1: Oh, I could. It's ridiculous. Yeah. Any old excuse. Get rid of the old colonialism.
0: Well, I wonder if that's what it is, because what other reason could there be? Built in 1901, underwent a major reconstruction in 1974, minds its own business, doesn't ask for much. It's not a needy kind of a construction. All it wants to do is keep being an archway, even manage to put up with being moved from the Grand Hotel to the entrance of the government gardens. And now they want to tear it down. Yes, we should try and get hold of Tanya Tapsell, shouldn't we? If not today, because we're kind of running out of time. Tomorrow, Muzz says, get Tanya Tapsell on Kerry. She comes across as a logical mayor. I don't think she has an agenda. No. Kerry, what's it made of? I know sulphur corrodes steel. Maybe that's the problem. More maintenance. Well, if it does, it's taken a bloody long time to corrode it. It's, you know, because it's been there for 125 years. And yeah, 125 years. My maths isn't great. I was just madly double-checking that. Yeah, I don't understand. Kerry, they've pulled the Jolly Farmer and Drury down, says a Pukekawa farmer, to replace it with another KFC, apparently. The Jolly Farmer. Used to be a bit of fun back in the day. Oh, it was for the new road, Helen says. So it's not a KFC. Yes, it'll be the decolonisation rubbish, says another. Morning, Kerry. As a child of the 50s, it must be so hard for today's people to imagine how good we had it. We lived like kings and queens. Mum never worked until the kids went to high school. We had roast lamb, sacks of oysters, and buckets of whitebait. Soccer, scouts, the paper run, an old car with a caravan. Central Otago, lazy days. Shops closed at 9 p.m. Friday, open 9 a.m. Monday. Population 2 million. And Luxon wants mass immigration. Well, no, I don't think he does. I think you'd have to look at John Key for that one. In effect, our governments are our enemy, says Kev. No, I think it was pretty good back in the day. You know, there were things that were wrong as well, but it was pretty good. I don't think you can blame Christopher Luxon for things going pear-shaped, though, entirely. News Talk ZB 0800 80 10 80. It's 13 to 12.

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0: News Talk ZB, the new road's up the other end, says the farmer. Well, you know, there'll be people who'll appreciate the KFC, I suppose. You can bet your bottom dollar the reason would be to do with decolonisation. Wiping out a piece of New Zealand history. We'll see if we can find out. It won't be today, but we'll see if we can find out more on this, because I just don't accept it as a safety issue. And if it is, surely a bit of maintenance work could have been done over the past 50 years, if you cared enough about keeping it. What about the bathhouse? Doesn't that place represent colonialism? Will they demolish that too? What about the tall Māori carved totem poles? They could also be blown over. Well, yes, if they've sunk in concrete and it's only... Wood is going to cause problems. There are more people injured through branches and trees falling on them in this country anyway than I've heard of any kind of structures, unless we're talking about earthquakes. But they're talking about high winds, which sounds odd. So yes, we will. Oh, here we go. The arch is made from lightweight timber, says Derek. Is it? It certainly doesn't look like it. It looks like, it doesn't say what it's made of. And I suppose when I thought engineering, I thought Meccano and metal. Gail says it's been happening for a while in Rotorua. I remember the old boat that sailed Rotorua Lake. The owners were told to build a new wharf at their expense, then hand it over to iwi, who would then rent it back to the boat owner, says Gail. Well, as I say, we'll see if we can find out The arch is made from lightweight timber. How very

clever. So you shouldn't imagine that that would be a major, would you? Anyway, that's perplexing. The other one, I'm sorry, and that I didn't get onto that early enough. Got carried away with the parents, but I don't have that much sympathy for the overseas trained teacher who's having to go through the hoops in this country. She's a Taranaki teacher. She has more than 2 decades experience. She's worked in education across South Africa, the UK and New Zealand, but remains on a limited authority to teach because she can't provide an original copy of her South African teaching degree. The document was lost after multiple international moves between Scotland, New Zealand and Malaysia. She's provided affidavits, certified copies and other documentation, but the Teaching Council said there's not enough evidence and suggested she does another postgrad degree. She says her years in the profession haven't been recognised. She holds multiple other degrees. Further study could cost around $16,000 a year, as well as requiring her to step away from paid work. She says, my self-esteem has taken a real knock because it makes me feel I'm not good enough. But surely you need certification and you need to prove that you've been certified. And I'm sorry that she's having to go through hoops, especially when she feels hard done by, but I'm kind of glad that teachers are having to at least prove that they are indeed teachers and that they are certified to teach. You probably don't remember, but I do, of the psychologists that came here from overseas, said they were perfectly qualified up the yin-yang to be, no, I don't think she was a psychiatrist, like a proper medical psychiatrist, except she wasn't at all. Didn't have any qualifications whatsoever. And I'm not saying that's the case with this woman, but if you've lost your certification, it's an important document. I'm kind of glad they're pushing her to provide a high level of proof before she gets in front of the blackboard. Anyway, maybe we can do that one tomorrow too. I don't think the removal of the Prince's Gate is due to colonisation. Arawa were fighting on the side of the crown. It's true. Starting in the 60s and 70s, the 28th Māori Battalion were primarily Arawa, but they might not want to be reminded of that now. There was a name for the, you know, like a proper name, not a rude name, for Māori that fought with the British troops. And they were largely able to keep their land, which is why a lot of them are prosperous. But maybe it's a revisitation. Anyway, I can speculate till the cows come home, but until I talk to Tanya Tapsell, I won't know. We are coming up to the news at midday. Taking us there is the Kinks. More than 60 years after changing rock music, the Kinks' legendary brothers, Ray and Dave Davies, are teaming up again for an art exhibition in London. It's a collab with acclaimed British artist Christian Furr, and is inspired by a 1968 passport photo of the brothers taken in a photo booth in North London. Furr transformed the image into a series of colourful paintings, and when Dave Davies saw the finished works, he was so moved, he began painting directly onto them himself, turning the project into a true collaboration. Other people might call it vandalism, but not, I suppose, if it's an image of you. The Kinks and Lola will take us to midday. Have a fantastic afternoon.

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6: 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Views from the rural sector with Farmlands. This is the country news.
7: In this update, Workers First Union says the government should have saved Kaitaia's Northland Mill, which owner Dukin has confirmed will shut in August with no buyer coming forward. Its tri-board operations aren't affected and its continuing efforts to sell. Union organiser Marcus Coverdale says this is the seventh mill to go under this government, this time with the loss of about 60 jobs.
8: I think the government haven't done enough and they could totally come in at the last minute, just keep the lights on, keep these guys employed for a little bit longer.
7: Regional Development Minister Shane Jones says he was wary of intervening, but the company didn't ask for a bailout. Police have confirmed dozens of cases now being reinvestigated include allegations of sexual offending against children. More than 50 cases overseen by one senior police officer have been reopened. Lachlan Rennie has more.
9: The cases were identified after it was discovered one historical sexual assault allegation file was left uninvestigated for years. Assistant Commissioner District Support Tasha Penny says the cases relate to allegations of physical and sexual offending against children and adults. She says reviews are underway into the National Adult Sexual Assault and Child Protection Systems.
7: A researcher believes microplastics are changing the world, with rising bloodstream contamination possibly linked to heart attacks. A European study using 60 participants found heart attack patients are more likely to have micro and nanoplastics in their blood. It found them in 80% of heart attack patients compared